0: The 25 News First Alert Forecast is calling for cloudy skies overnight tonight with another cool, comfortable morning. Lows will be in the upper 50s to near 60. Cloudy skies will continue tomorrow, and we could see a couple of passing showers at times. Overall, it's a low chance, but a few showers from time to time. The best chance will be from the middle of the morning through the early part of the afternoon. And then things start to heat up for the weekend, mid-80s Saturday, 90s return Sunday. From 25 News, I'm First Alert Chief Meteorologist Brian Walter for WMBD Radio.
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9: And common sense is weird, so we're here to help you transform your life. 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And I'm Rachel Cruz, hosting this hour with Dr. John Deloney, and we're answering your questions. So give us a call at 888-825-5225, and we're here to help you about your life and your money. All right, starting us off this hour, we have James in Toronto, Canada. Hi, James. Welcome to the show.
10: Hi, Rachel. How are you?
9: Hi, we're doing great. How can we help?
10: So I had a question for you guys. I'm 26, and I'm proposing on Tuesday this coming week.
11: Yeah, so. Dude.
9: Congratulations, James. Wait,
10: thank
9: you. You know what? Good for you. I feel like we get so many calls of people, and we're like, listen. Are you going to get engaged? Are you going to get married? You're doing it, James. We're proud of you.
11: Does she know it's coming?
10: Mm-hmm. No, but yes. It's not a complete surprise. My question is, she comes from a quite well-to-do background, and honestly, so do I. But we're going through a transition in the short future of being consumerist kids and moving into a more productive adult phase of life. And I've in the last 2 years started a business and been doing pretty well, and she once again comes from a good financial background but makes about $20,000 a year and is living paycheck to paycheck from that end of things. So I'm more wondering how to be productive, as I know money can be a stressful issue for all people, let alone brand new couples. And how to be productive and move towards a financial path together and successfully.
9: Are her parents giving her money, James? I'm just curious how she's living off $20,000.
10: Absolutely. Yeah, no, that's like the lifestyle budget.
9: Okay.
10: There's nothing productive of that.
9: What's the terms you guys have talked about once you get married? Are the parents still going to be giving you guys money as a married couple, or are they cutting her off once she gets married?
10: Great question. Actually, we haven't had that conversation. Her parents are very loving people. I'm sure there will always be a little bit of a tap from there. But both of us are on the same page about wanting our own financial future, not living off the backs of people before us.
11: Yeah.
12: I think y'all should break up. I'm totally kidding. I'm kidding.
11: Gosh, John.
12: I'm kidding. I'm just kidding.
10: Like, say, wow.
12: I'm just kidding.
11: That was not my advice.
12: No, I'm totally playing. Yeah. I think it's, dude, I think you have to, it's important for you to identify the thing beneath the thing beneath the thing for yourself. And it's important for you to communicate that in as compassionately and clearly as possible. And here's an example. It's easy to talk about how much money she does or doesn't make. It's easy to talk about how much money her parents just send her every month. And it's easy to, you're a very kind person. I can tell by how you talk about people when they're not in the room. And so the way you talk about her parents and your parents and her, that's all great. But beneath the thing, beneath the thing, beneath the thing is if you're feeling, I want you and me to be responsible for our future. And when you take money from your parents, sometimes it comes with strings or it comes with, and you're going to come to our house for this holiday. And I want us to decide what we want to do for holidays moving forward. So it's you getting beneath the money, beneath the differences, and be honest with yourself about what you want as you co-create this new world with her. And then have that conversation. Because otherwise it just becomes a fight about how much money they spent and how many hours are you working. And we don't need to do this. But the real issue is, I feel like we have a partnership of three, me and you and your parents.
11: Mm-hmm.
12: Or I feel like I'm one of the decision makers along with your dad still. Right. And so it's getting to that honest sense inside your chest and being honest and telling her about it.
11: And I do think there's something really wise and pretty necessary, especially at the beginning of marriage, that you guys create your life, right? And from a financial aspect, spiritual, emotional, like there is something true about I'm leaving this family, I'm creating my own over here. And I would think, James, for you, you know, the sense of dignity to say, yes, this is our family, our nuclear family right here, me and her, and then maybe in the future kids. And here's how we choose to live life and how we make decisions with money. And creating a baseline for you all, I think, is really important just to give you guys the structure and the self-control to say, yeah, we can create a life together and we can have boundaries with money and limits with money versus it being endless. And there's something in that sacrifice and having to make those decisions of, okay, we have to either do this or this. We don't get to do both. Like, I don't know, in all of that, in a relationship, like that, to me, that's the foundation of building something. And then later on, like we talk about on the show, changing your family tree, right? And that can look a million different ways for different people. But I don't think there's, you know, if they want to step in at certain points and you guys agree, you know, that is okay. You know, I'm not completely like you can never tap that system ever, ever, ever. But there's something, especially at the beginning, of you guys creating a baseline for yourselves.
12: Yeah,
11: I think it's going to be important.
12: James, let me play the devil's advocate here, the other side of this, okay? You being honest and having this conversation, it's probably very small, right? Tiny. But let's say she looks at you and says, oh, no. I'm always going to ask my dad, what's the best house we should buy? I'm always going to ask, we're always going to my parents' house for Christmas. That's not a discussion. You need to know that before you propose. You need to know that before you get into a legally binding
11: relationship. Or I'm never
12: going to
11: cut off my parents.
12: I'm not ever cutting them. I'm not going to tell my parents no.
11: Yeah.
12: They're going to pay part of our bills. Like you need to know that wide-eyed too. And mm-hmm. you get to choose, okay, I'm going to have a marriage where at my kitchen table, at our kitchen table, there's going to always be two more seats there with her mom and dad lobbing in their opinions and voices and choices and whatever. So it's there is an importance to having that conversation. It's not one-sided. You're going to say what you feel and what you want, and she's going to say what she wants, right? And then y'all are going to reverse engineer, okay, what does that mean? In practicality, if mom and dad bomb us out of the blue with a big financial, here you go, we're just thinking about y'all. It's going to go in this account for future kids' college. It's going to go in this account for a mm-hmm. future home purchase or something. But it's y'all coming up with a game plan before the game starts, right?
10: Okay.
11: Well, you just did a lot of monologuing, James.
12: Yeah, talk back to us. What do you think?
10: No, though that's wonderful. I'm all just soaking it in. For our side of things, I know all these things going into our future marriage, which is they're an Italian family. We're always going to have them over for Christmas or be over at their place. We're completely on the same page for really a lot of things, and I think we're quite effective communicators. It's just I know there's going to be a lifestyle shrink like no other. Like,
11: yeah.
10: I can't compete, and I don't try to compete. There's no point in it. But it's going to be a shock for her more than me. And I just want to not brace for it. I don't think it's going to be a negative experience, but it will come with its fair share of challenges.
12: Look at it as a new set of skills she has to learn and that y'all have to learn together. Not as a moral failure or she's a loser or a brat or like she's never had to do this before. And so it's going to be bumpy and there's going to be some practice involved. It's going to take 3 to 6 months for y'all to dial in a budget and actually stick to it because it's brand new for both of you. That's being honest about that is part of building a great marriage together.

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0: Next, we have Danielle in Milwaukee. Hi, Danielle. Welcome to the show.
1: Hi. How are you today?
0: Hi, we're doing great. How are you?
1: I'm okay. I'm calling because I have just lost a very substantial amount of child support, and I'm not really sure how to move forward with paying my bills because it puts me into a huge deficit.
2: What happened?
1: Well, their dad was having some addiction issues, and so when I took the kids away for their safety, it resulted in very large legal fees over the last year and a half. Those have obviously amplified during this court battle, and they've suddenly given him his custody back when it was very unexpected to me because 2 months ago he wasn't allowed to drive with them in the car, and now they've suddenly given him all of his custody back, which took away all of the child support for me. And so I still have all these legal fees and all this debt from before because they was not able to really financially take care of them before, so I was constantly taking on debt, and so now I'm just like lost.
2: So
1: and I'm scared.
2: Yeah, totally. Man, my heart breaks for you. I'm going to speak kind of abruptly because we have a shorter time to talk. Is that cool? If you and I were sitting down for an hour together, I would be much more eloquent in my speech. Okay. It sounds like this sudden withdrawal of child support is layered, right? There's emotional issues. You're scared for your kid's safety. You're blindsided. So we're just going to talk about the dollars and cents, okay? It appears that what this really did was expose an already existing problem. And this sounds crass, but at the end of the day, what you've had for a long time is a math problem.
1: Yes, and now I have been using the Every Dollar app for quite a few months now, maybe half a year, maybe a little more. And I know, and I listen to the books, and I'm doing everything I can.
2: But the Every Dollar app is amazing, but what it really is good at is helping you get a plan for your money, and it's also really great at exposing where we can cut expenses and where we need to add income. And I honestly, as heartbreaking as it sounds, I don't see another path forward for you other than you've got to go get some jobs that make more money, especially in the times when your kids are with their father now.
1: I've been trying for the last 3 years to get extra jobs.
0: Yeah.
1: I've been trying to get a better job.
2: Sure.
1: I'm a teacher. Yeah. I'm a full-time teacher. I teach art.
0: Okay. Danielle, let me ask you this. The legal fees, are those on credit cards? Did you take out a personal loan? How are those being funded?
1: Well, I've been paying them monthly. I've been paying $1,000 a month to a lawyer.
0: The payment plan is directly with them.
1: Yep.
0: Okay. How much do you have left on that?
1: I'm not sure because we just went to court again, and I'm not sure how much all that's going to be. I'm guessing at least $5,000.
0: Okay. And then what other debt is there?
1: I had the debt that I consolidated, but there's a lien on my car. And then I have $80,000 in student loan debt, and I have like $12,000 in credit card debt.
0: $12,000 in credit card. Okay. What the car lien, how far behind are you on the car?
1: I owe $9,250 and it is worth like exactly that.
0: Okay.
1: And
0: are you behind on any payments?
1: No, you're never not paid a bill.
0: Okay. So you're current on, so what is the $1,300? What would you be doing with that if you had it? 'Cause you have to be behind on something, I'm assuming. And I just want to make sure that their priorities are right.
1: A lawyer.
0: Paying the lawyer.
1: Paying the lawyer.
2: Okay. Well, I mean, the child support should go to the care of the children, right?
1: In theory, but I have to pay the lawyer, you know?
2: Sure.
1: So now my child support was $2,050, and now it's going to be like $700.
0: Okay. So in your situation, Danielle, I would remind you that your priorities and where your money's going is going to be very, very important. So always making sure that you have food, your mortgage is being paid or your rent, utilities stay on, and your transportation. I just don't want you to, and sometimes the overwhelmingness and what can feel like a hopelessness, you know, whatever feels urgent in the moment is where you end up paying, and you end up possibly making mistakes and putting yourself in a financial position that's dangerous, right? I don't want you getting behind on your rent or your mortgage or your car payment. So like those are very important to stay current. The credit cards, we can worry about those later. And with the, so you're giving $1,000 to the lawyer. So in, if I'm correct, that will be done in about 5 months.
1: Yeah.
2: Or if the $700,
1: I mean,
2: $700
1: I don't know how
2: in.
1: Much longer this will go on. I don't know.
0: Okay. Well, when it comes that this can be a, and John, you're probably way more in this world than I am, but that the whole court system, and especially with divorce and custody battles, I mean, it just that it can be for, and not that I would never tell you not to fight and fight and fight, but I do want you to maybe at a point in time, stop, reevaluate, maybe even look at your legal counsel. I mean, if it's not getting done,
2: if it's not getting done and you can't afford it.
0: And you can't afford it, there may have to be a pause at some capacity for you to at least keep your head above water. And so what I would encourage you to do is, I'm so glad you're doing the Every Dollar app, but I really do want you to make sure your priorities are in order. And then what John was saying at the beginning is true. There has to be a change in the math from the income side. I'm assuming your expenses are already pretty limited. To make sure that all of this gets paid.
1: Yeah, I have it down to, like, that's the budget without even buying toilet paper.
0: Okay. Yep, yep.
2: And again, all of this is the worst, okay? So there's no joy or glee from me or Rachel. Like, we're sitting in this with you, okay? When I was a high school teacher, I knew folks who got up really early and drove a bus for extra money before they were teacher all day, and then who would go work in a grocery store stocking shelves in the evening. And they're paying off student loans, right? And so it looks like that may be, I mean, you got the school year coming up. I don't know what you've done this summer, but it may not be a career change at this point. If you've really been trying to get new careers and get new jobs and get promoted, if that's not happening, then we're going to deal with the reality that we have in front of us right this second, which is you got $700 coming in for child support. You have $1,000 payment every month to an attorney. You at least have to make $300 over. So I'm going to earn that. And if I have to sell my house and move to a one-bedroom apartment for a season and the kids all have to share a room, like, we have to make some drastic changes that nobody wants to make, but you're just staring at a really ugly math problem. And you've tried to solve it in one way for 3 years. Let's just stop trying to solve it that way for the moment, because you've got an emerging emergency on your hand. And it's you're gonna be exhausted. You're gonna weep for your kids, for yourself, for nobody plans to be in the situation you're in. And we're gonna scratch and claw our way through it. And what you'll find is, as you get in back in the driver's seat of your own life, you're gonna find yourself walking a little taller, and you're gonna find yourself being more confident in yourself. You're not gonna feel like life is happening to you, like you're starting to tap into your life. And that comes through in job interviews, that comes in through performance reviews. It begins to impact all of the rest of your life very positively, okay?
1: Yeah.
2: But there's not a magic bullet here other than you've got a really ugly math problem ahead of you, and you've got to scratch and claw and be exhausted and add more money on the front end of this thing. And it's just going to be that way for a season, especially till you get this attorney paid off.
1: Yeah.
2: I hate this for you, hon.
0: I know, Danielle. Call us back if you need us. But there is something about make plan, and it John says it, control what you can control. And even mapping out some of these debts and looking and saying, okay, once these attorney fees are paid off, that's $1,000 freed up. I can pay my car paid off in 8 months. I can, you know, you start actually seeing the light at the end of the tunnel. And so creating that pathway for you is going to be so important. And that the sacrifice of the extra job, it may be for 2 to 3 years, and then it's done, right? And then you get a clean slate and you get to start over. But again, give us a call back, Danielle, if you need anything else.

0: If you're getting close to Medicare age, let me tell you what I'm seeing and hearing. 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All those parts, all those plans. 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Todd in Florida said he was scared to even start, but Chapter walked him through it step by step and found a Medicare plan that actually fit his life and saved him $600 a year. That's exactly what Chapter does. They slow down, explain your options, and help you make a wise decision based on your doctors, your medications, your priorities, and your budget. And the best part, Chapter...
1: 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Because neither Greg, that's me, will be there, nor Dan will be there. I said that oddly, but you know what I'm saying. 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I'm not sure who is going to be hosting the Greg and Dan Show as of this recording. 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
3: Fox News, I'm John Saucier. We've heard the U.S. military is now conducting strikes that run for a 13th straight night. Rescue operations, meanwhile, underway in West Virginia after flash flooding there this week. Governor Patrick Morrisey telling Fox Weather some areas got 4 inches of rain in a short period.
4: By all accounts, the water levels in these areas really went up at some of the highest levels ever recorded.
3: We've reports that at least two people have died. The Department of Justice investigating after New Jersey Governor Mikey Sherrill announced nearly 400 non-citizens voted in elections. She blamed a glitch in the Motor Vehicle Commission's software system in 2023. U.S. Assistant Attorney General for Civil Rights, Harmeet Dhillon on Fox Business.
5: These people said they weren't entitled to vote, and then you put them on the voter rolls in your state, blaming the vendor, calling it a glitch, etc. It is the job of the election officials.
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6: WMBD Radio Local News, I'm TJ Carson. A Eureka man has been identified as the victim of a fatal crash on Tuesday in Woodford County. Coroner Tim Roosman says 73-year-old Stephen Barker suffered multiple blunt force trauma injuries. The crash occurred in the area of U.S. Route 24 and 1700 East Road in rural Eureka. Barker was reportedly westbound on Route 24 when he collided with a semi-tractor trailer in the westbound lane. Illinois election officials say the state's voter registration lists are accurate and up-to-date, and safeguards are in place to prevent non-citizens from accidentally getting registered. Capital News Illinois reports New Jersey officials acknowledged this week that a software glitch in that state's motor vehicles agency inadvertently allowed more than 6,000 non-U.S. citizens to become registered. Illinois experienced a similar software glitch in 2019, allowing roughly 545 non-citizens to become registered, but officials say that problem was quickly resolved and 15 people voted. The U.S. Department of Justice recently threatened to prosecute state election officials who failed to keep non-citizens off their voter rolls. The Kids with Kicking Cancer in the Knolls are back with another fundraiser for St. Jude. Sawyer tells WMBD's The Greg and Dan Show that they raised $66,000 for kids with cancer last year.
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6: 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In addition to their lemonade stand, there will be raffles and a dunk tank at the corner of Bigelow and Holly Ridge in the Knolls. 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
9: The 25 News First Alert Forecast is calling for cloudy skies overnight tonight with another cool, comfortable morning. Lows will be in the upper 50s to near 60. Cloudy skies will continue tomorrow, and we could see a couple of passing showers at times. Overall, it's a low chance, but a few showers from time to time. The best chance will be from the middle of the morning through the early part of the afternoon. And then things start to heat up for the weekend, mid-80s Saturday, 90s return Sunday. 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
13: 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And it's great, too, because they each have a profile, so you can compare the profiles and pick the candidate that feels right for you, the agent that you see that you're like, okay, that's right. And you can interview them, spend some time, and understand, okay, is this person going to be the one to walk me through the home buying or home selling process? So to find a local Ramsey Trusted agent who will have your best interest at heart for free, check them out at RamseySolutions.com/agent or click the link in the description if you are watching on YouTube or listening on podcast. All right, let's head to Sacramento, and we have Ruth on the line. Hi, Ruth. Welcome to the show.
14: Hey there. I've been enjoying listening to the show. And today's question is on the lighter side, I think. I just wanted to call and see what would the Ramsey opinion be for financially cruising. Like we have no debt other than our 15-year mortgage, and we live by our means. But I just feel like we're enjoying the good life, and you know, we have no financial stress. But at the same time, it's not like we're really focusing on saving and saving and, you know, kind of squirreling away money like that. I feel like we pretty much do use our money up outside of investing in a Roth each year, just on like lifestyle and obviously doing things with our kids and vacationing and property improvements and things like that. And I just was curious, like, what your take would be. Like, is this okay? We're 38, 39 years old. And like I said, we're having a lot of fun. And I just wonder if we're like, maybe we should need, you know, be focusing more on saving that money.
15: What do you do for a living?
14: Well, I'm a stay-at-home mom. It's pretty fabulous. I do have a couple little side hustles. We live on a farm here in Northern California.
15: Okay.
14: My husband is the one who makes the money. He brings home the bacon. He makes about $200,000 a year, and he does commercial HVAC. He's a foreman out of Sacramento. Okay.
15: So fast forward. Just like pause life for a second, get into the DeLorean, and let's go into the future together. And he is 58, and the arthritis is so bad in his fingers he can't turn the knob, and his back hurts.
14: Uh-huh.
15: And so he can't be a foreman anymore. He's tried an office uh-huh. job, and it's killing him. And you're 57, and y'all are on uh-huh. this farm, and uh-huh. suddenly he gets word from his boss, dude, you got to retire. What mm-hmm. would the phone call sound like from 58-year-old you calling this exact same show?
14: We would be fine because the house is going to be paid off in a few years, and it's worth over $1 million. And so we're good there. I could always go back into real estate. Another thing is with his line of work, because he's a foreman, he's already doing a lot of computer stuff. And so he's really not doing quite as much service stuff. And he would be fine going into the office as well. He's kind of had opportunities there. So, I think where there's a will, there's a way. But we shouldn't have a lot of debt by then. I'm just saying we're not doing, like, a ton. Like, some people are, like, uber-focused on saving for that retirement. And I'm, like, I'm more of, like, the mindset, it's going to work out. We're having such a fun life.
16: You are the glass half full woman I've talked to in a long time. You're like, your husband, this is your job. Bruce's like, listen, he'll be great. We will be fine. It is going to be fine. Okay, here's what I see, Ruth.
14: I just wanted to be on the show.
16: Ruth, nothing is on fire. Okay, you guys.
15: You're crazy. Ruth, everything you're saying is on fire.
16: Stop it. No, let me finish.
15: This is madness.
16: Let me finish. What I'm saying is,
14: I was wondering if I'd be yelled at.
16: Ruth, no, listen to me. I'm being honest. I don't think anything is necessarily on fire right now. You guys are spending a lot, but you're not going deeply in debt. You guys have a plan to pay off the home, all of it. But what I'm telling you is, what is mediocre right now is any level of intentional planning with your money, which means you're going to get a mediocre retirement. Everything's going to be just mediocre. That's it. So what I would do is I would look to say, okay, we're funding, you're putting probably $14,000, $15,000 into retirement. You said you're funding both of your Roths. So I would double that. I think you guys, with your income, you need to be putting $30,000 away in retirement specifically, okay? That's your goal. Yeah. And if you guys do that, then here's something else, Ruth, to be thinking about, is the generosity piece, right? With money, you can give it, you can save it, you can spend it. You guys are great spenders. Mm-hmm. You're mediocre savers at best. So you need to be saving for future Ruth. You need... Because when John asked you that question, the best answer would be, I mean, if he's 59 and a half and loses his job, we're fine because we're going to have $3.2 million or whatever, right? Like you're going to be able to know because you've planned. You are intentional. Yeah. You know what's happening. You don't right now, Ruth. You're just like, I don't know, not many goals, just enjoying life, right? And not all of that is bad. It just has to be balanced with, in my opinion, more long-term planning and goals. You and your husband need to sit down and say, what are we shooting for? What do we want? Mm-hmm. We want to pay off the house in 7 years, not 15. Like, to get on a plan and actually execute some of this, and then the generosity piece too. But no, I don't. Okay, so John, tell her why she's on fire and her whole, she's going to be broke and it's going to be terrible.
15: Here's what I'll tell
14: you. Real quick, the house is actually going to be paid off in 3 years.
15: Okay, great.
14: Worth over $1 million.
16: Chris, good for you. I think you're doing great.
15: You two spenders just go on a cruise together.
16: I know.
15: And just, this is what it's like hanging out with Rachel.
16: Vacation Ruth, I bet, is super fun.
15: I bet Vacation Ruth is madhouse. I bet it's awesome. Here's what I'll tell you. I'll tell you the same thing back when I was seeing clients, what I would tell somebody who sat down and said, hey, I've been married for a long time, but I met this secretary and we have this great connection and I think it's going to be awesome. And what I would always say is, I will be here right now while you're thinking about it, and I'll be here when you have the affair, and I'll be here when your marriage explodes, and I'll be with you through the divorce. Like, so I'm telling you right now, Ruth.
16: This goes so dark.
15: I know. Oh, she said we can't make this dark, and I was like, hold my beer. I'll make it dark.
16: But
15: here's the thing. I hope to, unless I get fired for some weird reason, I hope to be here when you're 59, and I will be here to take your call. Because think about this. You have a $1 million house. That's amazing. It's amazing. Okay, that's so good. Y'all have paid it off. It's appreciated great on this beautiful farm in North California. It's awesome. Everything is great. And if you think about that, it's like buying one single stock that's worth $1 million today.
14: Yeah. Uh-huh.
15: Everything in your life is counting on this working. Everything in your life is counting on your husband not having, being in the trades, not having an accident. Everything is hoping that in 20 years, AI hasn't taken 99% of the IT jobs away. Everything is hoping that our kids' lives are as magical as our lives. And so you are, like, on the scale of risk, you've put everything on one side, and there's so many variables out there.
16: Can I add, Ruth, do you know what y'all have in retirement?
15: Zero.
16: No, she said they fund their Roth IRAs.
15: I thought you said you didn't have anything
14: in savings. We do have our Roths. We've been investing. Just the past few years, we've been maxing them. But, you know, my husband also has a retirement account.
16: How much do y'all have in retirement, Ruth? All together, how much? What's the number?
14: I don't know.
16: Okay.
15: Is it half $1 million or is it $50,000?
14: We
17: No, it's like 50 in our Roth, maybe 60 in our Roth, and I don't

0: on baby step seven. Their house is almost paid off in 3 years. You need to be funding more in retirement. 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

0: Up next, we have Ryan in Phoenix, Arizona. Hi, Ryan. Welcome to the show.
1: Hello. Thank you for taking my call. Appreciate it.
0: Absolutely. Thanks for calling in. How can we help?
1: So I have a question. I read the Baby Steps Millionaires, but I've been having a hard time getting my wife to buy into reading the book and helping me, you know, go through those baby steps together. She does have we have an account together, right? We have the same account. But I know that she has her own account where all of her earnings go to that account, and then she just transfers that certain amount every month to the joint account.
2: How long have y'all been married, man?
1: 14 years.
2: 14 years.

0: How much does she make, and how much do you make?
1: I make net income a month is like 6,200 me.
0: Mm-hmm.
1: And I don't know how much she makes. I just know that I receive, which she deposits $1,000 every 2 weeks into our account.
0: Hmm.
2: So sometimes people read and they hear about the Baby Steps, or they read Total Money Makeover or Baby Steps Millionaires, and they're inspired financially. Sometimes they read this and it's revealing. Oh, me and my wife have been sharing a home and a bed for 14 years, but we are on different planets when it comes to our life. I don't know how much money she makes. I don't know how much money she has. We are running parallel tracks inside the same house, right? And
1: yes. The
2: challenge is often people try to solve that conversation with, you need to budget better, or we need to share one account, and you need to stop doing this. And the only way I've seen people be successful is in that situation, like what's happened to you, is you reading this and you're like, oh, I want this outcome. I want to baby step my way to financial freedom, right? Security for me and my family. But it's revealed a really big fissure in your marriage, a crack, like a canyon in your marriage. The only way I've seen that conversation be successful is not talking dollars and cents. It's you sitting down with your wife and maybe for the first time being honest about what's inside your chest. You saying, I feel like we're running parallel lives. I don't know how much you make. I want us to be united in our dreams together, in our money together, and we're not connected here. And that's the meat of the conversation. That's a vulnerable conversation, because she can look at you and say, I'm not doing that. I don't want that. And then y'all going to have to deal with that. I mean, you're talking at a value point, right? It's the anchor. This is a foundational question. And the only way I've seen it be successful is if you go first and you say, hey, here's what I'm feeling here. We are not together in our life. We're running two different lives under the same roof. And I want us to start uniting our marriage, or start uniting our vision for our life. Does that make sense?
1: Yeah, it makes sense. It makes sense. I mean, just the other day I had to use my credit card to buy groceries. So it was a bad situation. I mean, it made me feel very sad. And I know that she, I feel guilty asking her for money, because I know she probably has money, and it just made me feel sad. You know, I'm like,
2: it breaks my heart for you that you have a marriage that you've built over 14 years, you've co-built for 14 years, where you feel shame for asking your wife for grocery money.
1: Yeah.
2: Right. If you called me and told me she's your ex-wife and she lives down the street or in another town, then that, what you just said, would make sense to me. The fact that y'all have kids too?
1: Yes.
2: Yeah, y'all have created humans together. And the dynamic in your relationship is more worrying to me.
0: Mm-hmm. Have you felt this disconnect to her, Ryan, for a while? Or how kind of lopsided this is, that it's not really a marriage, it's more just like a partnership? In a business feel?
1: That's how it feels.
0: Yeah.
1: Yes, sometimes.
0: Yeah.
2: Is she open to this, like, unity conversation, or does she just not give a crap with what's going on inside your heart and mind?
1: Yeah, I've been trying to talk to her about that. I started with, hey, let's sit down, let's talk about doing things together. We need to start planning for the future. We don't have a college fund for our kids. We need to be ready for a financial emergency where, you know, maybe I lose my job, you lose your job. We need to be ready for those things.
0: Mm-hmm.
1: I didn't give a specific dollar amount. I just said, you know, we need to sit down. And her response was like, no, I don't want to talk about that.
0: Did you ask her why?
1: I did ask her why. Yeah, she just told me it's because it's all about money with you.
2: And so I would attempt the conversation again, and I would change two things. Number one, I would tell her I got a babysitter for the kids, and I got us reservations at a restaurant, or I want to take us to this place. And I also want you to know I've beat you down about money. I've just talked about money for 15 years, and I'm going to own that. I'm sorry. I want to have a different conversation underneath money. About you and me building a new marriage together. And that way you're acknowledging up front her chief complaint, and And if you've got other things, if you tell her, if you're a worrier, if you are an overspender, if you always have had a scheme for the last 14 years and this is just another scheme she thinks you're having, whatever it is, go ahead and lay that out on the table first when you invite her out to breakfast or you invite her out to dinner and put that on the table.
0: Yeah, because
1: that's a good idea.
0: Yeah, the money problems, they are the symptom of this marriage that is not really intact, right? A wife and a husband that are not connected. And then once that starts happening, then you realize, okay, working on the same team is much easier. And some people find it the opposite way, Ryan. They end up working on money together and it helps their marriage, right?
2: It
0: can be either door, but something has to start moving. And it's for the sake of you guys, right? You've committed yourselves to each other forever and you're thinking, okay, I want more in this. And so there is that vulnerable place to be, Ryan. And I think that, having that conversation and framing it the way John just outlined, I think is great.
2: And sometimes people in a marriage, they try to exert power by saying, this is my money and you can't see it. You can't talk to it. You can't tell me what to do with it. But sometimes that becomes the way, like, marriage dynamics, like he's talking about, happen over time because somebody feels like, I have to.
0: Mm-hmm.
2: You're always beating me down about money. You spend wildly, and I'm going to make sure me and the kids are going to be okay. Yeah, and
0: yes.
2: So who knows how this dynamic got here. That's helpful in a therapy session to go all the way back in time. But, man, right now, we have to solve today's problem. Today's problem is we are not connected, and we got to reimagine how we do life together.
0: Yes.
2: And I'm going to go first and own what crap I've brought to this thing.
0: That's right. Well, and I would say, too, just to have like a moment of like, okay, I'm not saying we have to do this, but can we just for a second put numbers out and just see what happens? Like, how much do you bring in? How much do I bring in? Let's look at our bills. Let's look at our debt. Like, where could we be financially if we just went all in together and used both sources of income to get us where we want to go financially, right? And not to like threaten her about it, but it's like, okay, I'm not saying we have to do this today, but let's just look and see what this picture, you can't even paint a picture, Ryan, from a financial perspective going forward, because you don't even know how much you guys have to work with. And there's obviously something that's a little bit off because you couldn't even pay for food for yourself. And so wherever that $6,000 is being allotted, you need to be looking at that, looking at your expenses. And again, you guys together look and say, here's how we're going to run our household. Here's the money we have coming in for our household. Here are the bills. Here are the expenses. Here are the goals. Here's what I'm scared about. Here's what you're scared about, right? You get it all together. And when you can do that, and her not feel cornered or shut off because she's feeling that way for some reason. We don't know why, but that's there.
2: And this conversation, let's be honest, does not always end well.
0: Yeah.
2: Like, she may say, this is my job and this is my money. You're responsible for the house and for the bills and for the kids and for the food. This is mine. And then you got a choice to make. I'm 15 years in. This is the arrangement. I'm going to be sad and heartbroken, but I'm going to do the best I can with the marriage I got in front of me,
0: mm-hmm.
2: or I'm going to leave. But trying to always be banging your head against a pretty solid brick wall is just a recipe for it's going to implode at some point. So I'm
0: yes.
2: going to choose reality that I got in front of me.
0: Right.
2: I don't like this situation. It is what it is. Or I'm going to get out of the situation. And I hate to distill it down, but that's often where people find themselves.
0: 100%. And sometimes, Ryan, if you do get in a situation with both of you and you keep hitting that wall or you keep feeling like we can't move forward, bringing in a third party, seeing if there is a great counselor in your area, a therapist, just to sit down for a couple of sessions and kind of rehash some of this with a third party is also really wise.
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9: Day 13 of strikes. I'm Lisa LaSera, Fox News. U.S. Central Command says the strikes began a little over 2 hours ago as Iran keeps up its blockade of a key shipping lane.
10: President Trump has warned that civilian infrastructure targets could come into play as targets. That's if Iran continues to target civilian shipping in the Strait of Hormuz. As far as Kuwait goes, it is being hit again by drone attacks from Iran. So far, reports of damage, no reports of casualties in Kuwait.
9: Fox's Steve Harrigan in Tel Aviv, and Yemen's Houthi rebels have joined in the fight, attacking a Saudi tanker in the Red Sea. The House passing a war powers measure meant to end the fighting.
11: Four Republicans joined all Democrats to halt the conflict. The president's supporters claim the vote undercuts American forces. The president's Senate allies rejected the House's Iran rebuke. The Senate defeated a similar war powers measure.
9: Fox's Chad Pergram in Washington. The Trump administration slapping double-digit tariffs on dozens of trading partners ahead of a Friday deadline for some tariffs to expire.
12: Imports from 60 countries will face anywhere from 10 to 12.5% tariffs in response to what the Trump administration says are human rights abuse and distorted trade practices. The new tariffs will replace a temporary worldwide 10% tariff expiring Friday. The administration has relied on different authorities to maintain a tariff regime after the U.S. Supreme Court struck down so-called reciprocal tariffs in February.
9: Fox's Jared Halpern at the White House. The president is now using Section 301 of the Trade Act of 1974, which allows the president to impose import taxes and other sanctions against countries determined to engage in unjustifiable, unreasonable, or discriminatory trade practices. 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
13: WMBD Radio Local News, I'm T.J. Carson. Illinois State Police are investigating a fatal crash overnight in Peoria's East Bluff where one of the drivers fled the scene. Peoria Police says the driver allegedly fled from a traffic stop at a high rate of speed near Monroe and Abington just after 1:15 a.m. today. A minute later, it was involved in a two-vehicle crash near Maryland and McClure. The driver reportedly fled the scene on foot after the crash. 17-year-old Isis Horn of Peoria suffered life-threatening injuries in the other vehicle and later died at a local hospital. Peoria County Coroner Jamie Harwood says an autopsy on Horn is scheduled for tomorrow. The new president of Illinois Central College says she is absorbing as much information as she can in her first few weeks on the job.
14: I have to believe that good leaders come in listening and learning first and then implementing ideas.
13: Dr. Jamonica Roll started her tenure leading the college on July 1st. She says since taking over, she has spent her time meeting people across the college and Central Illinois community. Whitney's Walk raises awareness about depression and suicide prevention in Central Illinois. The event, now in its 23rd year, was founded by friends and family of Whitney Grotz after she took her own life in 2004.
15: The family that's been involved with this since day one, and this has really just grown to the greater Peoria community. So just seeing their involvement and guiding this has just been phenomenal.
13: Carle Health's Matt Collins tells WMBD's Greg and Dan that to date, Whitney's Walk has raised nearly $2 million for mental health resources and programs. This year's 5K is being held on Saturday at Jubilee State Park in Brimfield. More news in 30 minutes or as it breaks and always at WMBDRadio.com.
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17: The 25 News First Alert forecast is calling for cloudy skies overnight tonight with another cool, comfortable morning. Lows will be in the upper 50s to near 60. Cloudy skies will continue tomorrow, and we could see a couple of passing showers at times. Overall, it's a low chance, but a few showers from time to time. The best chance will be from the middle of the morning through the early part of the afternoon. And then things start to heat up for the weekend, mid-80s Saturday, 90s return Sunday. 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
4: 30 years.
5: Oh, my gosh, dude. Hey, can I just say, I'm sorry. That's hard, man.
6: That's a lot.
4: Yeah.
6: Oh, it's like a marriage. Oh,
5: hey,
6: my gosh.
5: There's some psychology research about this. It's a job loss like that impacts your body like the loss of a loved one.
4: Yes, I can, yeah.
5: That's a heavy betrayal, right? That sense of, I got betrayed. Yeah, dude, I'm sorry, man.
4: Yeah, so my question is, my wife, she wants me to, she said I should take off like 6 months and just relax and just get my head together before I go looking for something. And I was just wondering, do you think that's a good idea or not a good idea?
5: I think it's, Rachel, you hop in. I think, broadly speaking, no, it's not a great idea. And here's why. Mm-hmm. You're going to sit inside this grief and inside this betrayal, and those stories will take hold inside of you.
4: Right.
5: Now, what I would say that where she's right is maybe for 6 months you don't jump back into a full-time, I'm going to give my entire mind, body, soul, and spirit to a thing, and I hope this is the next 30 years. Maybe you go get a job at a grocery store. Maybe you go like get a job at a coffee shop there in Houston or something.
4: Right.
5: But like, I'm going to work. I'm going to have to get up and go do a thing. I'm going to have to shower every day. I'm going to have to shave every day. I'm going to get back into a routine where I'm providing value to a thing, to a group, to a customer. But I'm going to also not just throw my heart and soul back into a thing again. Right.
4: I got you.
5: So if you call me, let's take it away from work. If you call me and said, my wife of 30 years just walked out on me, should I just take 6 months off and stay inside my house, draw the windows down, and just sit here for 6 months? I would say absolutely not. I would also tell you, don't just jump back into another relationship, right? So it's a both and.
6: Mm-hmm. William, would you financially be okay not working for 6 months?
4: Yeah, financially would be fine because my wife said that I'm overly obsessed with the numbers because we had a high savings rate before I was laid off. So we have about, between brokerage and retirement, we have about $2.4 million.
5: William,
6: well done.
5: Lead with that next time. Yeah, take 6 months off.
6: So good, William. Yeah, I mean,
5: I'm not playing. Don't take 6 months, but you know what I mean.
6: I'm with John. I'm like, I think being idle for too long is not good just for you. But if you don't want to go back 40 hours a week, but you got something that you go to, you know, 2 or 3 hours a week, and then maybe you're like, you know what, I'm gonna hike every day or work out or start going to therapy once a week. Like using your time wisely, I think is important. Now you're not having to rush to go make a paycheck, which is a gift. But again, I think sitting idle completely anything long term, I don't think is great. Now, if you want to take 2 or 3 weeks and just chill, that's fine. But I would have a goal at some point in the fall to say, okay, I'm going to get into something. And again, I don't feel like you have to rush into anything major. And like what John's saying too, like finding the next thing, I wouldn't feel pressure to have to do that right now, but I wouldn't just sit and do nothing.
5: How old are you, brother?
4: I'm 48. And 40. That's what I was thinking because like, now I feel like my whole day is like I'm kind of idle.
5: Yeah.
6: Yes.
4: Like I get up in the morning, I get up at 6 o'clock, and I go on like a 2.5 mile. I mean, like a 2 hour hike every morning.
6: Yep.
4: So I go hike for 2 hours. I come back home, then I try to find some honeydews or something to go right now. But like I told my wife, I said I don't like being idle. I don't.
5: Yeah.
4: I know it's not financial. It's just like I feel like I'm not useful right now.
5: Yeah, and there, a person needs a purpose.
4: Right.
5: And a person needs a purpose. They need somebody to go add value to their life. That's how we're wired. That's how we're built. Mm-hmm. And so it could be that you get up and go down to Impact and volunteer there in Houston with the least of these in our communities, and you spend 8 hours a day doing that for a month, mm-hmm. right? Just to clear your cobwebs, right? But yeah, having a thing to go to where you are actively helping somebody else's life better, get better,
4: right.
5: Man, that's who you are. That's who all of us, that's who we are. And that itchiness you're feeling is important. Can I give you two things I would love for you to do? You don't have to do them, but I'd love for you to. I would love for you, when you have some space in your mind and mm-hmm. spirit, go for your 2.5 hour walk, get a piece of paper and a pen, or 3 or 4 sheets of paper and a pen, and I want you to write a letter that you will, God help you, never send. Write a letter to the leadership team, put it to the name of the company.
4: Mm-hmm.
5: But I want you to write a letter that has 3 parts to it. One, here's how y'all broke my heart. I gave 30 years of my life. I was never late. I was always on time. I was a good leader. I was a good manager. I took care of customers. Like, I want you to be honest about your anger.
4: Right.
5: I also want you to be honest about the good times. Thank you. Thank you for what happened. Thank you for giving me this opportunity. Thank you for paying me really well when I was struggling, when my first kid was born. Like, be honest about the good stuff too, right?
4: Right.
5: The third thing is, I want you to write in that letter, here's who I'm going to go be now. Here's who I'm going to go mm-hmm. serve. Here's the kind of, another company's going to get my services for another 25 years. And this is the kind of a man I'm going to be when I walk in that door. And that sort of, it helps metabolize grief.
4: Right.
5: And if you want to be really, if you want to take it to another level, read that letter to a couple of friends, to a couple of your buddies, read it to your wife, share that with somebody. Cause as Kessler says, grief demands a witness. I'm going to read this letter, this heartbreak, here's who I'm going to be now. And there's something very empowering about taking hold of that grief and acknowledging it mm-hmm. and then being honest about what I'm going to do next. And here's the second thing. Please, please do something to help my Astros, man. William, what are we doing?
4: Go Astros, man.
5: I know, but they're not going very fast right now.
6: That could be your volunteer work. Go pep them up.
5: Yeah,
6: William.
5: Listen, go be that guy that helps people like me find my seat.
6: Yeah.
5: And then while you're there, cheer
6: That's
5: real
6: right.
5: loud.
6: Yep. And William, think too, you know, you're 48, whatever that second half is for you, the beautiful thing is that you've set your life up where you're not in an urgent rush to go find the next thing.
5: Could be whatever you want. Yeah,
6: where you go make 60 grand to keep the lights on. Like, you have the gift of having margin with the time, and that's great. But yeah, that second half, what do you want life to be? What is this next chapter going to look like? And so you and your wife sitting down and talking through ideas and dreaming, you know, maybe.
5: Yeah, take her to Papacito's or take her to Christie's, that OG seafood restaurant out there off Westheimer. Take her out there and y'all have a dreaming conversation. What do we want the back half of our life to feel like, to look like? And y'all dream together and then go find a job that'll fit that. Because Rachel said, you have done such an amazing job, probably a pathological job over saving the last 20, 30 years. But you set yourself up for just this moment when you can do whatever y'all want to do together.
6: Yeah, and there's something so empowering when you finally get to make the shots, right? Call the shots and say, okay, this is what I want. And so maybe it's starting something from the ground up. Maybe it's plugging into something else. I don't know what that looks like for you. But yeah, just kind of take some time and dream about that. But also don't stay idle, William. But I don't think you can. He doesn't sound like he
5: sits still.
6: I love this
5: dude. I love William.
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0: Up next, we have Mary in San Francisco. Hi, Mary. Welcome to the show.
1: Hi. Thank you for taking my call.
0: Absolutely. How can we help?
1: So I have a couple questions for you all. I am 38 years old. I am a single mom, and I work in law enforcement. About 7 months ago, I transferred to the Bay Area to give my son better opportunities and a better future compared to where we were, where I was stationed last. And in the process of doing that, I spent tens of thousands of dollars in attorney fees over several years to make this move happen. I do not receive child support. I kept my first house as a rental now because of the terms. It's at a 2.99% mortgage on a 15-year loan. I think there's about 11 and a half years left. But between the legal fees, relocating, and rebuilding my life, I've accumulated a large amount of credit card debt, and I have a second mortgage already. So my monthly take home is about $5,900 after everything, but my required debt payments alone are at least $6,900 a month. And so before I even buy groceries or gas, so that's why I keep ending up back on credit cards every single month. So my question to you is, because I plan on keeping the 2.99% first mortgage, but I need to at some point replace my current second mortgage with a larger home equity loan to pay off that mortgage and then all of my high interest credit card debt. And I'm in the process of that research right now, but the second part to that question is, because I'm trying to build a retirement plan for myself as well. I've been doing everything for everybody else, but not really focusing on me, my mental health, my long-term, plans and everything. So I don't want to spend the next 20 to 30 years just trying to survive. And I'm trying to build enough real estate income that I can retire early, possibly to enjoy my life.
2: So hold on a minute.
1: After I restructure.
2: Let me jump in here. How do I have your permission? I'm asking you this as an officer of the law. Do I have your permission to be super blunt with you? Is that cool?
1: Yeah, of course.
2: Okay. Here's what you're describing to me and Rachel. You have a giant, and when I say giant, I mean a humongous hole in the middle of your front yard. And your plan for getting rid of this hole in your front yard is going about 30 yards past that hole and digging another hole that's even deeper and using that dirt to fill in this hole. And then on the side, what you want to do is dig six or seven other little holes to fill up that one big hole. You see what I'm saying?
1: Yeah.
2: Like, you have to acknowledge the plan you have in front of you is wholly unsustainable. And the plan, you've got to deal with the giant hole first with new dirt. You can't just dig another hole in your front yard and try to refill it. And the plan you have down the road is, I want to have this income or whatever. That's all well and good, but your life financially is on fire right in front of you. So let's deal with the fire first. You know what I'm saying?
1: It has been for a long time. Mm-hmm. A lot of sleepless nights.
0: Yeah, it's caused a lot of stress. And, you're trying to do 18 things at once as well. Pay off the debt, try to get the second mortgage paid off, then fund retirement. There's so many directions that you're looking, which is understandable because of the situation you're in. And so I think one goal for you, Mary, and hopefully in this call we can help direct that, is to focus on one thing. And we call that focus intensity here at Ramsey. Like, I'm going to be focused on one step at a time. And what that looks like is first getting $1,000. It's our baby steps. Do you have any cash available in savings?
1: I have my short-term rental savings at this point, and that's about it.
0: How much is in there?
1: It's about $12,000.
0: Okay.
2: Is that just retained earnings for fixing the air conditioner and ceiling fans and stuff?
1: It is, yeah. So that's just basically the income I've made the last 6 months on the rental so far.
0: And the rental is not near you, right? Because you moved.
1: No, I moved. So
0: you need to sell that house,
1: Mary.
2: Yeah, sell the house.
0: You need to sell the house.
2: I know you got a good interest rate.
0: It doesn't matter.
2: You're drowning underwater, and you're holding onto this thing called the interest rate, and you're like, look how good I'm doing, but you're underwater.
0: And the interest rate is still, because you're holding on to that, you're losing sleep in all these other areas of your money. And so we never recommend being a landlord long distance. So whenever you move, you or anybody else that calls, we would always recommend selling your home when you move cities. So for the sake of time, if you sold that home today, Mary, what kind of equity is in that home?
1: I have probably about $275,000 in equity.
0: Okay.
2: So if you sell that house, it completely clears you.
0: Is there a second mortgage on that home or your primary home?
1: That there's a second mortgage on that home. Yes.
0: On that home. So after all is cleared out, everything, you would be left with $275,000 of equity.
1: Around there, yeah. Okay. I mean, hopefully. But
0: how much credit card debt is there?
1: About $40,000.
0: Okay. Is most of that attorney fees and then trying to keep your life afloat with bills?
1: Yeah.
0: Okay.
1: About 30 was attorney fees the last few years.
0: Perfect.
1: And moving and relocation.
0: Okay. Gorgeous. Gorgeous. I like this plan, Mary. We're making traction here. I don't know if you're going to follow it, but this is what I would do. What other debt do you have?
1: That's it. It's just the second, the first, and then the credit card debt.
0: Okay. Okay, great.
1: The problem is my mindset has always been trying to provide for my son and leaving something for him.
0: Which
1: was the house.
0: Yeah.
2: I know. But here's the thing. What I want you to provide him right now is stability.
0: Yes.
2: And a mom who feels safe in her own skin. He does not have that.
0: You're spread so thin right now, Mary, and you have something right in front of you
2: that can solve all of
0: that. That can solve it and move you forward. I mean, like, you could invest $100,000 of this as well.
2: And leave him $500,000 in cash down the road.
0: Oh my gosh, easily. Like, what you can do for this money working for you versus working for everyone else and getting a HELOC and then getting this and getting, I mean, like, you are working hard for everybody else and not you. And so really focusing in again and knowing that, yeah, this is a little bit of your get out of free jail card to start over, which is a beautiful thing. Where are you guys living now? Are you renting or do you own a home now?
1: We're renting, but it's through my job, so it's really low rent.
0: Okay.
2: I was gonna say you're an officer, which has a somewhat of a capped salary, but you're in a really expensive place to live.
1: Yeah, we are.
0: Yeah. So part of that too, Mary, yeah, is you have to be thinking long term that if you're not in that job long term and you look up and you don't have any money to put down as a down payment on a home, right, eventually, like, that's a goal. So that would be a goal for me, is to clear out this debt, set aside 6 months of an emergency fund. I would normally say three probably in your situation, but I think all the stress you've been in, I think six gives you ultimate peace. Open up a high yield savings account with Fairwinds Credit Union and park some cash there. 6 months emergency fund. And then I would look ahead and say, okay, I need to put some of this in retirement. I'm going to put some of this away in maybe a separate savings, high yield savings account for possibly a down payment, maybe in the next 10 years. But I'm going to be thinking about my housing, because eventually that the rubber's going to meet the road with that. But there's all these, do you see what I'm saying? Like, you take your money and you let it work for you, and it's growing and you're making interest when you invest. Your money's making money for you, not for all these other people living in the cycle of debt. And so you really could go from sleepless nights, stressed, feeling like I have to have credit cards to finish out the bills every single month, to having no payments, having an emergency fund, having a plan for your house, for your retirement, and your son's college. Like, all of that can be completed. And a big jump start on that is selling this home.
2: Yeah, the cost here for you is grieving the loss of this picture you had, where I'm going to hand my son this old house. I'm going to be sad about that. I'm going to be heartbroken about it. And then I'm going to be about changing my life.
0: Yes.
2: And for you, like most of the calls on the show, man, it's a 3, 5-year, 7-year slog. For you, it's literally 30 days, and everything can be different for you.

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3: Fox News, I'm Tom Graham. U.S. military launching a 13th night of attacks aimed at Iran. President Trump says leaders there are not ready to negotiate.
4: They would like to do something, but I say they're not ready yet. They need more of the same.
3: Now, the Pentagon says the latest strikes are aimed at degrading Iran's ability to attack commercial shipping. Today, the House passing a resolution to halt the war in Iran.
5: The House voting to shackle the president and end the fighting. Four Republicans joined all Democrats to halt the conflict. The president's supporters claim the vote undercuts American forces.
3: Fox's Chad Pergram, the measure failed in the Senate. Consumers already feeling pinched since the start of the Iran war may be feeling more pain after oil prices pushed past $100 a barrel today. The elevated price reaching a marked turn from falling oil prices when hostilities between the U.S. and Iran eased in June. 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
6: WMBD Radio Local News, I'm TJ Carson. A Eureka man has been identified as the victim of a fatal crash on Tuesday in Woodford County. Coroner Tim Roosman says 73-year-old Stephen Barker suffered multiple blunt force trauma injuries. The crash occurred in the area of U.S. Route 24 and 1700 East Road in rural Eureka. Barker was reportedly westbound on Route 24 when he collided with a semi-tractor trailer in the westbound lane. Illinois election officials say the state's voter registration lists are accurate and up-to-date, and safeguards are in place to prevent non-citizens from accidentally getting registered. Capital News Illinois reports New Jersey officials acknowledged this week that a software glitch in that state's motor vehicles agency inadvertently allowed more than 6,000 non-U.S. citizens to become registered. Illinois experienced a similar software glitch in 2019, allowing roughly 545 non-citizens to become registered, but officials say that problem was quickly resolved and 15 people voted. The U.S. Department of Justice recently threatened to prosecute state election officials who failed to keep non-citizens off their voter rolls. The Kids with Kicking Cancer in the Knolls are back with another fundraiser for St. Jude. Sawyer tells WMBD's The Greg and Dan Show that they raised $66,000 for kids with cancer last year.
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6: Sawyer says they hope the Peoria community will help make this year's event even bigger. In addition to their lemonade stand, there will be raffles and a dunk tank at the corner of Bigelow and Holly Ridge in the Knolls. More news in 30 minutes or as it breaks, and always at WMBDRadio.com.
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9: The 25 News First Alert forecast is calling for cloudy skies overnight tonight with another cool, comfortable morning. Lows will be in the upper 50s to near 60. Cloudy skies will continue tomorrow, and we could see a couple of passing showers at times. Overall, it's a low chance, but a few showers from time to time. The best chance will be from the middle of the morning through the early part of the afternoon. And then things start to heat up for the weekend, mid-80s Saturday, 90s return Sunday. From 25 News, I'm First Alert Chief Meteorologist Brian Walter for WMBD Radio.
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14: Up next, we have Ann in Grand Rapids. Hi, Ann. Welcome to the show.
15: Hello. I'm a little nervous, so bear with me. Sorry.
14: Oh, you're great. Don't you worry. Don't be nervous.
15: So I have a question. So I have a verbal promise for a position. They are ready to hire me, and they're just in waiting to place me in an office. I've been waiting a month and a half, and I'm just curious, how long should I wait? I'm doing, like, side gigs. I'm exhausted.
16: Do you have a contact there?
15: I do. I have someone in my network. She had actually asked me over the past couple years to try to recruit me, and it just wasn't the right time.
16: No, but, like, do you have somebody you've been, like, on that you're going to be onboarding with that you've been back and forth? When's the last time you talked to them?
15: You texted last week Wednesday. I emailed the recruiter, and then I texted my contact. So I haven't heard anything back yet. But they're like, yes, we're still interested. We still want to have you. So it's all verbal, but I don't have anything in writing. And I'm like, dude.
16: I'm going to tell you, this is me. Rachel could have a different thing. I would keep pressing, putting my feelers out for other things for two reasons. One, it's been my experience when somebody really wants you, you know it, they know it, everybody knows it. And the second thing is it's kind of like after a first date and they're like, yeah, I'll call you tomorrow. And they call you 9 days later. They're kind of giving you an insight into who they are. And even if it takes a long time to find an office, it's confusing. We have to get a budget line filled. All that, that's business. That happens. That's life. The fact that they're not calling you and letting you know and keeping you apprised of here's what's going on, and here's this, and here's the start date, and we don't have an office for you, so you're going to work from home until we get an office. Like, the fact they're not communicating with you well, that would be an insight for me as to how they might do business once you get to be working there.
15: Yeah. Well, I was warned, too. They're like, well, you know, the company moves slow. They really, really move slow. So, you know, hang on. And I've looked, you know, on the internet or whatever, to say it can take 2 to 6 months to be placed and to be into an office. I'm like, good night.
14: What? That's so, so bizarre that they would interview, post a job,
16: Is this a university position?
14: And accept it.
15: No.
16: It's not.
15: I mean, it's been the process is very, very long. It's been probably about 6 steps so far. So,
16: So my interview process here was 18 months. It was long, long. But then when it came to, Dave Ramsey said, you have 48 hours to make a call. And here's the date. You know what I mean? Like, so then it took a long time, and it should, right? Dave's gonna deciding whether to put my name my face on the side of this building, right? But once it was on, I mean, it was overwhelming. It was super on, right? And so I don't know.
14: Yeah, and I would ask for something in writing that employment, for your own sake, starts by August 1 or August 15th. Like, there's something in writing saying, yes, I am going to be employed here. And if they can't give you that, it's almost like an employee agreement. Like, I mean, that stuff is pretty standard when you're hiring.
16: That's job 101.
14: And so if they can't even provide that, and I hate to say it, what a bummer, but... Yeah, I mean, and I might communicate
15: it's
14: that
15: like a
14: to
15: dream
14: them.
15: Job.
14: Oh,
15: yeah.
16: Yeah, okay. But it might be a dream job in a nightmare situation.
15: Right job, wrong company, maybe.
16: Yeah, maybe.
14: Yes, that's a great point. That's a great way of looking at it. Oh, man. Okay. Yeah.
16: I hate this for you.
14: I would say you don't have to, like, fully close the door, but I would be looking at other places. And if you get another job, you know, except, you know, someone hires you somewhere else.
16: You withdraw from the process.
14: You withdraw. Yeah.
15: Okay. That's kind of what I was leaning more towards. But I just thought I'd get you guys' insight.
14: Yes.
15: On
16: yeah. If I was in your exact shoes, I would leave that door wide open, but I would start the process of having conversations with other alternatives.
14: Yep. Yeah. Oh, I'm so sorry, Ann.
16: I hate it for you.
14: So frustrating.
16: So frustrating.
14: Crazy. Okay. Let's go to St. Louis, and we have Ethan on the line. Hi, Ethan. Welcome to the show.
17: Hi.
14: Hello.
17: I'm super excited to talk to you guys.
14: Oh, well, thanks for calling in. How can we help?
17: So my wife and I are both 24. We have a soon-to-be one-year-old girl, and we're working on baby step two, trying to pay off our remaining debt by July of 2027.
14: Oh, good.
17: And have our emergency fund done by September 2027.
14: Nice.
17: I'm a youth pastor, and my wife is self-employed, specifically a 1099 NEC. And since I'm an ordained pastor, I'm also treated as a self-employed individual for tax purposes. So my question is, for future, when we get into baby step four and start investing again, should we open a traditional IRA for tax benefits now, or should we open a Roth IRA for the future tax benefit?
14: Almost always, like 99.9%. I always go for the Roth. There are small exceptions with high income earners and what they'll be earning in retirement that you can kind of finagle the math. But I do a Roth IRA. My husband does a Roth IRA. We do not have a traditional because from, especially at your age, Ethan, the amount of money that's going to be growth versus what you put in is going to be insane. Like it's mostly, it's going to be, I don't have my calculator in front of me. I'm going to say 80% growth. By the time you're 59 and a half, what you and your wife have put in is going to be so small compared to the growth. And I would much rather pay taxes now and have that growth be tax-free. So when I retire, there's no taxes on millions, possibly millions of dollars right there. So that's, for sure the Roth IRA is the way to go. Does your church offer any like 403Bs, anything, or you are?
17: Yeah. So I have a 403B through the church as
14: okay.
17: well.
14: Okay, that's great.
16: So tell me about this. You're ordained, but you're
14: self-employed.
16: You're self-employed. I don't understand that. Are you a 1099 or they have you on a W-2?
17: No. So it's weird with being an ordained pastor. So like I get a W-2, but I have like a housing allowance that is federal income tax free.
16: Sure.
17: But I'm taxed at a self-employment rate for the rest of my income. So okay. Why that is, I mean, I don't know, but that is how my tax professional has explained it to me.
16: Does that mean that I know about the housing allowance for clergy. I know about that. But is this because the church is not putting in their portion of your tax benefits, and so you're having to pay the full 32 or 33%?
17: So the church doesn't they don't pay for the taxes, so it's I have to pay the self-employment tax.
16: Why don't they pay the taxes for their employees?
17: It's a small town church, so it's I don't know if it's really feasible for them to do so while also being able to keep me full time. It would cost them extra to do that.
16: Okay.
17: I think.
16: Yeah. It's usually the role of the employer, right? Unless you're a 1099 contract employee.
17: Mm-hmm. Yeah.
16: But you've got a good tax professional, so I'll let y'all work that out. It sounds like it.
17: Yeah. And I've never asked the church. I just kind of, when I got hired, I just understood that was what the deal was, and just been okay with that.
14: How many people are on staff?
17: I guess I could ask them.
14: I'm just curious.
17: There are three of us right
14: okay.
17: now.
14: So it's a tiny church. Yeah, probably not a lot of money. I don't know. Yeah, I don't know how they're setting up all of.
16: Yeah, I mean you've got a tax
14: their employees and what it is. Yeah, but to answer your question originally, Ethan, yes, is I would do two Roth IRAs, and if they have the 403B and there's a good, you know, matching situation there.
16: There's probably zero match. You're not even paying your taxes.
14: No, that's probably true.
16: I mean, they're not paying their portion of employment tax or FICA tax or any of that stuff.
14: Yeah, yeah.
16: Dang.
14: So, Roth IRA, Ethan, is what I would do. And also remember, too, in these situations with people in ministry, if you ever want to go into the private sector or public sector, I guess, you know, and you leave your housing, you have to think through, okay, if I'm 34 and I'm going to go and start my own business and do my own thing, you have to be thinking about the housing. And so
16: I've got a place to live.
14: Yes, you want to put some money aside for possibly future Ethan.

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0: One of our favorite things is when people share their stories about how they're winning. 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All right, let's go to Michael in Minneapolis. Hi, Michael. Welcome to the show.
1: Hi, how are you?
0: Hi, we're doing great. How can we help?
1: Good. I am 28 years old. I recently just bought my first house, and it's overwhelmingly stressful for me. There's been some problems that popped up, and I just didn't expect to have this much stress, like to the point where I can't sleep, point where I had to go get medication from the doctor. And I'm just really considering selling the house and going back to apartment living where I was stress-free and to not have this weight of a house, you know, on me right now.
2: Bro,
1: I just don't know what to do.
2: You just walked through the first chapter of my anxiety.

0: anxiety book. I've been there, exact same spot. So help me, if you think about your fear and your anxiousness globally, distill it down for me. Be very specific. Give me two or three or four things that are keeping you up at night.
1: So there, when I first moved into the house, I noticed there was mold in the basement and other parts of the house.
0: Did you have the house inspected?
1: It was not inspected, no.
2: No.
0: Oh, no.
2: Well, geez. Okay. Yep.
1: There's some good news, actually. I noticed mold in the basement. It was pretty bad in the basement, but I contacted the seller who agreed to pay for the remediation of the basement, actually. So that the basement is now cleaned and remediated, and he paid for it fully. He didn't have to, but he did. So I was really lucky with that.
0: Yeah, you don't hear that very often. That's still pretty great.
1: I just feel like there's still, like, I just have this, like, thing in the back of my head where I think there's, like, mold everywhere, and it's behind the walls, and I'm just not noticing it. And feel like I have a scratchy throat all the time, but maybe it's just because I'm so paranoid and stressed.
0: Yeah. Where else besides your house, where else are you a generally anxious guy? What other things keep you up at night?
1: In terms of the house?
0: Nope. Take house off the table.
1: Okay. I'm a very indecisive person, so I stress about a lot of, like, any major decision. I wait till the last minute to make it, and then I feel like I regret it.
0: Okay. Give me another one.
1: I'm not really stressed about my job at all, but so that's good. But
0: what's the state of your relationships?
1: I have good family. Parents are alive, healthy. I just recently am in a relationship with someone that, you know, in the past month. So that's going well.
0: So when you hear the story in your head that you make bad choices, that you're going to make a wrong choice, that you're going to screw this up again, whose voice is that? Because it didn't start in your head. Whose voice are you beginning to repeat in your own words?
1: I guess I don't know. I don't know what your question is, actually.
0: So when you're indecisive, right? Should I do this, or should I buy this car, the red car, or the green car? Well, if I buy the green car, it's going to have this many miles, and if I buy this car, the wheels may fall off, and then you buy the red car, and you're like, man, I should have bought the green car. Underneath that narrative is a story running through your veins that you don't make good choices, or that there's always going to be another shoe that drops, or you didn't plan right.
1: Yeah.
0: Whose voice is that?
1: Yeah.
0: Who told you that story?
1: I don't know. I guess it feels like it comes from me, myself, that I'm just not.
0: Okay.
1: You know, even if I make a decision, I regret the decision, and then I'm just super indecisive. But that's I've known that about myself for a while.
0: Okay. That's where I want you to sit down with a licensed mental health professional and walk through it, and not sit down and say, I am anxious and indecisive and I want to talk about it. I want you to sit down with a therapist and say, I've struggled with indecisiveness and with a meta narrative in my life that I'm probably going to screw up the next thing, and I want to be free from that on the other side of it. And any licensed professional should be able to walk you through that, because there's some pretty simple action steps in a therapeutic setting to walk somebody through that. I've been there. I've been on the other side of it. Okay. And also, when I found myself in your exact situation, we don't have mold as much in Texas, but we had different stuff. Part of my panic that I had all the time, 24/7, was I had put my family in a really financially precarious situation, because we had six figures of student loans. We had two car payments. We had credit cards, and we had this house on top of all of it.
2: Yeah. Michael, what's your financial situation?
1: So currently I make, like, 75 grand a year in an IT job. I actually just got, because I was a bit so stressed out the past month, so I actually just applied and I got a job making like 100 grand. So I start that in like 3 weeks. So that kind of helps me a lot to.
2: Okay. What kind of debt do you have?
1: About the financial situation. I don't have any credit card debt. I have both my cars are paid off. I just have student loans about 35 grand maybe.
2: Okay. Do you have cash in the bank saved?
1: Yeah, about 8 grand in the bank.
2: In the bank, okay. And how much did this house cost?
1: $270,000.
2: Okay. How much did you put down?
1: I was a first-time home buyer, so I put down the minimum, which was like 2.5%, I think.
2: Okay.
1: But I did get a grant for $15K that covered pretty much all the closing costs and my...
2: Sure. So I think just a couple of learnings, Michael, going forward, that part of your stress is caused by you don't have a ton of cash in the bank that can help maybe mitigate if there was a massive mold problem, right? Or whatever it looks like. You still have student loan debt. You put down not a ton, right? We would say at least 5% if you're a first-time home buyer on our end. So you did even less than that. Everything is a little bit out of order, and then you didn't do an inspection, which now you've learned your lesson on that.
1: Yeah, so
2: there's some lessons to be learned, and it's been done, and you're doing this a little out of order. So a couple of things to do just to create, for today's sake, some peace is I would hire a company to come in, test areas of your house, just so you know, is there mold everywhere? Is it just in my head, right? You can figure that out. And so go get some tests done. Let them run the stuff in the vents. Like, you can figure out kind of where is the state of my house. My fear is this right here. I'm overthinking. I have a scratchy throat. I'm paranoid. Get it taken care of. Get the answer. And then from there, planning out, okay, if there is mold, I go down path A. If there's not, then there's plan B. But from a financial perspective, your number one goal is to get the student loan cleaned up. And I would do that within the next 9 months, especially with your new job, living on nothing. If the house does need repairs and things, like, put it in order and cash flow all of them, because you will be more stressed, Michael, if you go deeper in debt or you go get a second mortgage or you take out a HELOC, right? And you keep adding on to your debt to fix this house. That's going to cause more and more stress. So I would get all the facts I could down on paper, prioritize them, and just start knocking them out. And again, I probably would not jump the boat right now and
0: sell the house.
2: I probably wouldn't, unless it's just absolutely falling. I don't know. I don't know why you would, but I would stick in it a couple of years if you could. But now I think it's one of these things like, that was stupid. That was so stupid that I did X, Y, and Z, right? And we call it stupid tax around here. And say it out loud, and you learn from it. We've all done stupid stuff, made bad decisions. But I think clarifying those and seeing those is going to help you move forward. And I think some of this fear, too, I mean, I'm not a therapist, but is in your head. And I think you can get some of those answers.
0: You get some of those answers. Yeah,
2: so which is going to be helpful.
0: If you're financially precarious, your body's right to sound all your alarms. So don't try to silence those alarms. Like Rachel said, information will be your friend at this stage. So go get those facts. Go sit down with a counselor. And, yeah, if you can, stick it out. Stick it out. Stick it out.

0: If you want to win with money in 2026, you can't keep living normal. Normal's broke. You need a plan. 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
5: Strikes concluded. I'm Lisa LaSera, Fox News. U.S. Central Command says day 13 of its latest campaign against targets in Iran is over, saying they targeted military command centers, drone storage facilities, communication networks, coast surveillance sites, and maritime capabilities, with a new warning for Iran's Revolutionary Guard.
6: The U.S. warning that the IRGC-led government will suffer the consequences for its actions and those perpetrated by its proxies like the Houthis over in the Red Sea and elsewhere.
5: Fox's Kevin Cork, Yemen's Houthi rebels have entered the fighting, targeting a Saudi tanker in the Red Sea. President Trump has appeared to add a condition to the newly signed agreement with Saudi Arabia for a civilian nuclear program, posting on Truth Social that it now requires the kingdom to normalize relations with Israel through the Abraham Accords. The accords expanded the number of Arab and Muslim majority nations with diplomatic ties with Israel. The Trump administration is suing Colorado for providing in-state tuition to non-U.S. citizens.
7: The Justice Department is challenging Colorado statutes that require state colleges and universities to provide in-state tuition rates, financial assistance, and scholarships to those who are Colorado residents, regardless of whether they are in the U.S. illegally. The DOJ alleges the laws unconstitutionally discriminate against U.S. citizens who are not afforded the same reduced tuition rates or scholarships and create incentives for illegal immigration. The department says this is its 14th lawsuit challenging in-state tuition available to non-U.S. citizens after bringing cases against states including California, Maryland, and New Jersey.
5: Fox's Kristen Goodwin. Colorado Governor Jared Polis in a statement said the federal government seizing control of determining in-state tuition across the country is absurd. In Colorado, he wrote, "We are expanding access to education." 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
1: WMBD Radio Local News, I'm T.J. Carson. Illinois State Police are investigating a fatal crash overnight in Peoria's East Bluff where one of the drivers fled the scene. Peoria Police says the driver allegedly fled from a traffic stop at a high rate of speed near Monroe and Abington just after 1:15 a.m. today. A minute later, it was involved in a two-vehicle crash near Maryland and McClure. The driver reportedly fled the scene on foot after the crash. 17-year-old Isis Horn of Peoria suffered life-threatening injuries in the other vehicle and later died at a local hospital. Peoria County Coroner Jamie Harwood says an autopsy on Horn is scheduled for tomorrow. The new president of Illinois Central College says she is absorbing as much information as she can in her first few weeks on the job.
8: I have to believe that good leaders come in listening and learning first and then implementing ideas.
1: Dr. Jamonica Roll started her tenure leading the college on July 1st. She says since taking over, she has spent her time meeting people across the college and Central Illinois community. Whitney's Walk raises awareness about depression and suicide prevention in Central Illinois. The event, now in its 23rd year, was founded by friends and family of Whitney Grotz after she took her own life in 2004.
9: The family that's been involved with us since day one, and this has really just grown to the greater Peoria community. So just seeing their involvement and guiding this has just been phenomenal.
1: Carle Health's Matt Collins tells WMBD's Greg and Dan that to date, Whitney's Walk has raised nearly $2 million for mental health resources and programs. This year's 5K is being held on Saturday at Jubilee State Park in Brimfield. 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
10: The 25 News First Alert Forecast is calling for cloudy skies overnight tonight with another cool, comfortable morning. Lows will be in the upper 50s to near 60. Cloudy skies will continue tomorrow, and we could see a couple of passing showers at times. Overall, it's a low chance, but a few showers from time to time. The best chance will be from the middle of the morning through the early part of the afternoon. And then things start to heat up for the weekend, mid-80s Saturday, 90s return Sunday. From 25 News, I'm First Alert Chief Meteorologist Brian Walter for WMBD Radio.
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18: If there is a shadow operation seeking to undermine the administration that dresses itself in the robes of a coalition.
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1: This is The Dana Show. My name is Greg Collins, filling in. Thrilled to be with you. D. Lash, Dana Lash Radio on X. A great way to stay connected to her and everything going on with this a very fancy show that I get a chance to fill in on at Radio Craig C. If you want to follow me, the random fill-in guy today. Marco Rubio said a lot in the last 24 hours, and I liked a lot of the things that Marco Rubio said. He was talking about Cuba, about Iran. There were comments about China. So I think we're just going to go through a bunch of the things out there from Rubio. And let's start with Cuba, because I think this is becoming a fairly dominant story to a lot of people that are paying any kind of attention to what's going on in Cuba and the potential of the United States to be involved. And I think I even saw like a deep dive thought piece about how Cuba just really wants Rubio to not have a job anymore, essentially meaning they want to wait him out and hopefully have nothing happen. I doubt very much. I'll say this. I doubt very much people right now here in the United States would want us in another conflict. With the way that we feel about what's going on in Iran, the vast majority of Americans, even if I think people, some of them at least, understand that it's too late to not be in this conflict and we can't just exit, because exiting now and giving into Iran would be the worst version of what has happened so far. But I think a lot of people understand that if we could go back in time, many, many prefer that we hadn't done this. Now, granted, if Iran had acquired a nuclear weapon in, say, like a year, I think you do the same thing. You rewind the clock and say, man, I wish someone had done something. And President Trump did do something before we got there. But anyway, here is Marco Rubio talking about Cuba, talking about our desire for a free Cuba specifically.
20: He'll be in power with.
21: So you want me to give you details on our plan?
20: Yeah, Okay, not today. No, I'm not going to do that. I'm going to tell you this. No, no, here's what I told you, and this is the truth. The people who are in charge of the country don't know what they're doing. They don't know. They don't know how to fix their economy. They don't know how, they don't understand basic concepts. And I think the challenge that Cuba has faced for the last 15 years is they want to somewhat improve their economy, but they're afraid that if they improve it too much, they'll lose political control over people.
21: Yes.
20: That's the challenge that they face. So I think for us, we are looking for an opportunity to influence the direction that that goes, because it's 90 miles from our shores, and we want Cuba to be prosperous. We want Cuba to be free.
21: But that's the most important part, too, by the way. Prosperous, fine. Free, absolutely yes. That is the most important aspect of this discussion. And I think that it's going to be something that comes up quite a bit more, and Rubio is uniquely focused on the idea of it and how we exactly get that done and who is and isn't involved in making that happen. He also talked about a relationship with China and how important it was to this country and how a lot of times you see some of these other countries that we're talking about, Iran, Cuba, whoever it might be, and the concern we have about their relationships with China and how those could potentially impact us as well. So, yeah, sure, we want things to be great. We're also not idiots. We're paying attention to the stuff that could be in some way or is in some way used against us.
20: Yeah, I mean, look, we're a treaty ally. I mean, the United States and the Philippines have a treaty. And so we'll live by that treaty. We're committed to supporting our treaty partners. And, you know, obviously, we've already done quite a bit. In fact, there was a U.S. Coast Guard vessel in the region at the time that this happened and actually helped stand between the two sides and allowed the individual who was injured to be rescued and brought back for medical treatment. So we're already here. We're already present. We have a role, and we're not going to abandon our allies. We've made that abundantly clear. We're going to have a good relationship with China. Okay, these are the two most powerful economies in the world, two large militaries, two nuclear powers. We have to have a relationship with China. We want it to be as positive as it possibly can be. But that won't come at the expense of our allies and our partners in the region or our presence here either.
21: Yeah, I think that it's actually a reflection of exactly what I'm saying a second ago in reverse in how China treats some of the people, some of the countries around us. There's a willingness to work with people in a way that both concerns us about them and I guess what we do that concerns them about how we behave, et cetera, et cetera. But at the end of the day, and Rubio does say this well, and honestly, I'll say this about his role as the Secretary of State. I think he's been great on an international stage. I think there's been times where he's delivered a tough message in a way that seems well received by the people he's delivering it to. But some of these things just simply need to be said. The direction that Cuba takes is incredibly important to us. Our relationship with China is important to us. Our relationship with the Philippines is important to us. All these things matter, and none of them happen in a silo. They all impact each other. And so, again, how we go about propping up an ally, a treaty partner, without necessarily encouraging someone else to get exceptionally mad at us, all these things are, it's delicate. It's a delicate process, but not backing down, not wilting. I should say it this way. The United States of America that I like on an international stage is strong. It's tough. It's not willing to barrel into any fight and any conflict just for the sake of doing it. Our country does have a capability of assessing a situation and deciding when our involvement is necessary and to what degree. But I don't like when we just simply give in to placate others. And this is something that happened a lot during the Biden administration. There was a lot of tough words, but never tough actions when it came to countries like China. And I think that we need a different approach here. And I hear that different approach in the things that Rubio says and the ways in which we behave. Our Marco Rubio also talked about Iran. So this was a pretty interesting back and forth during a moment with the press while in the Philippines.
20: I saw, you know, guys, I saw Arachi, their foreign minister, who the other day say or something about their policies, an eye for an eye. The president's policy is a head for an eye. I mean, honestly, that's what it's going to be. I mean, they will pay a very heavy price for the things they're doing. They're already paying a very heavy price. You guys don't know it because you don't cover it. You're not in Iran. You're not in the street. They don't have a free media. But they're going to continue to pay a very heavy price. Their industrial base has been decimated. Their defense industrial base has been decimated. They're losing launchers. They're losing radars every single night. They are suffering billions of dollars in damage, and their economy is a disaster. But despite all that, okay, these people who are calling us every day, begging, let's do a deal. They send us messages through other countries, third countries. I mean, they're running out of countries to send. Even I had countries here coming up to me. Oh, I just spoke to the Iranians. They want to do a deal. The problem is every time these people do a deal, they either break it or after they make it, they want to change the deal. So they're probably not ready to do a deal yet, but they will be soon. because the price they're paying is very high, despite their tough talk and their flowery language and their stupid Lego videos they put out. I've never seen them, but they put these things out on social media. Despite all that bravado, they are suffering tremendously, and they're going to suffer more until they come to their senses.
21: Look, here's the thing. I think a lot of people listening to the show would understand the human elements of any of this. Like, you talk to someone who's critical of the war with Iran, and one of the criticisms is just the human component. Like, you don't want to cause devastation, cause horrible things in other places in the world, but it's a necessity in this scenario. We have to demonstrate to Iran that we are the country I just mentioned we are a second ago. We're not one that talks tough, and then wilts behind the scenes. We do the things that match the words that we use. And that is rare for people in charge in this country to actually behave this way. And it's important that the world realize that. Because here's the last thing I'll say about this, since Rubio kind of referenced China too. And I have more Rubio audio to play later. He crapped on the ICC, which I thought was hilarious. And I like to have Trump audio to play. He said a lot of things that were funny. But China does whatever the hell it wants. Like, the funny thing whenever you have a conversation about how the U.S. behaves and the people that want us to focus on ourselves and do nothing anywhere else, which I want to, by the way, I want us to just care about us. But there are so many bad actors out there that want to harm us in all different kinds of capacities, some in which, like Iran, are desperate to get a nuclear weapon to do mass harm to us, that we can't just be focused on home. We should mostly be focused on home, but we can't do that entirely. So then what's the best way to behave on a world stage? It's to speak with a certain level of strength that matches our capability, and then when necessary, act accordingly so people know that we're not just using words. And it's so rare to see our country actually checkbox all three of those things and behave that way, in which we comprehend our strength, we demonstrate our strength to the world via action and words, and then if necessary, you know, we don't back down and wilt, because even our own country at times, even our own media begs us to behave differently, even though it's detrimental to us in the long run. It's fascinating to actually watch this all play out and the way it's going. I want gas prices to be cheaper. I'll say that as a part of this, opening segment here on this topic. I know you do. Most everyone does. However, there's a push-pull to what we're doing and how important it is. And the biggest problem, I know I'm sort of a repeating, thought on this, but the biggest problem with when Biden ruined our gas prices is he was fighting the oil and gas industry here in the United States and trying to force us all, not just ask us all, but force us all to buy electric vehicles. That didn't work. That was a bad plan. And gas prices were ridiculously high for no reason. And now, even though I wish that gas prices were lower, the thing that we're fighting, or the way that we're engaging in this battle, it seems much more valuable to us and to the world in the long run than the last thing did. So even though I wish it wasn't happening, and even though I wish it could end sooner because Iran comes to its senses and understands what they're doing and what they shouldn't be doing, and the potential for people like China to be lifting them up because they'd like to see longer and longer conflict involving the United States, all of those things, I do want them all to go away. But I know the value of this moment compared to before. All right, we'll take a break. We'll talk about a lot of stuff beyond this. Brandon Johnson embarrassed himself again publicly. And Hunter Biden is out there being both a moron and a conspiracy theorist in ways that maybe you agree with, maybe you don't. We'll test all that a little bit later on. This is Craig Collins filling in on The Dana Show.
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8: And now, all of the news you would probably miss. 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
21: 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D-Lash, Dana Lash Radio on X. Great ways to stay connected to her. Congress is trying to pass a bipartisan bill that would ban all phone calls on airplanes. Most U.S. carriers don't allow in-flight calls anyway, but there's pressure to change how the now Wi-Fi planes exist and how that kind of gets expanded. I love the fact that it'd be like no loud calls or no real calls at all. Some people might try to whisper real quick. There are also several foreign airlines that are cool with Wi-Fi calls. Just for a comparison's sake, British Airways, Virgin Atlantic. I'm amused by this because part of the thing, I don't love government having its fingers all over the place, I'll tell you that. But part of the thing that I wish could happen is people just shame other people into not doing this. If you're around somebody who's doing a loud phone call, or somebody, if you've ever been around this recently, like playing music real loud on some sort of device near you, just tell them to shut up. Just get that to stop, because that would be better than having to have the government create a bill and then make something legal or illegal. But I find this funny because I like quiet airplanes. I'm a fan of that. So if we get that done one way or another, I'm not actually going to be mad about this at all. I just thought it was humorous that it was out there. Another story I saw, a gut health brand has gone viral for a weird toilet chew that they released. I don't know how to say this any differently. People are very excited about it. So essentially, when you go into the bathroom, you throw on some bathroom slippers. And then when you leave the bathroom, you'd leave the bathroom slippers in the corner of the bathroom. And then just those would be a thing. The brand is called Let Loose. I knew I was going to laugh at that, even though I knew it was coming and I can't help myself, which is great. And they promote all kinds of other stuff that I'm probably not going to completely talk about on the show. But one of those things is now a pair of shoes for the bathroom that people seem to really like. They're ridiculously large, by the way, too. Like, there's a version of putting the shoes on that's basically the same as a squatty potty, meaning that you have your legs propped up real high. You can get regular flip-flops or you can get the giant ones. But in either scenario, you're getting something that other people are going to look at very confused if they use the bathroom at your house. That's the negative of this. I guess there's health positives, but I don't know if they outweigh them. Actually, this is kind of funny. There was a radio station that I actually work at kind of remotely, and somebody told me a story about someone else who worked there kind of having a squatty potty, having the little thing that props the legs up at work, and everybody thought it was kind of funny, and they would joke about it. And then I realized that it's sort of genius. Like, pardon me, if you get older, guys, I'm not saying that I do or don't use any of these kind of devices. Some of the assistance in those areas seems much more beneficial than it did before. Not a topic I thought I'd talk about on the show. So I get the value of the toilet shoes. I understand it. I just know, again, that it'd be really weird to see if I was over somebody's house and look in the corner of the bathroom, and there they are. All right. One other story that I really like that is incredibly stupid. So I'm just going to tell you that going in. Most people would want a doctor as a companion if a zombie apocalypse hit us. This was a recent poll that went out over the internet and people answered. A lot of people would not want an MMA fighter. That came in at number 5 out of the top 6 options. 51% said doctor. 19% said engineer. 13% said an ex-police officer. 8% said a ship captain, because I guess you're going to get on a boat at some point. And then rounding out the top 6 was a pilot after the MMA fighter. I don't think a doctor is going to help people as much as other people think they are, because in the rules of zombie apocalypse, the doctors can't save you, man. Once something happens, if the zombies get you, you're screwed. The doctor's not bringing you back. So I think I would go MMA fighter or any version of some sort of combat veteran who's ready to fight this fight with me, because they'll be more helpful with the part that matters, and that's fighting off the zombies and getting out of whatever situation you're in without getting turned into one yourself. But I just love that this was a story that was out there and something that went viral and something that a bunch of people took the time to answer, because it shows us that the internet can still be fun and still be stupid and still have all the great stuff that we want as a part of it, while having all the terrible, awful stuff that becomes so much of what we talk about now in the world of, I don't know, just anything that you find go viral on the internet. This is a good one, but everybody's wrong. 51% of people, unsurprisingly wrong, saying the doctor would be the best thing to have. All right, we'll take a break. A lot coming up. Matt Walsh went viral for a hilarious reason. I like that, too. That and more in a bit. Craig Collins filling in on The Dana Show.
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11: Fox News, I'm Ted Lindner. Thursday is the 13th consecutive night of U.S. airstrikes against Iran. President Trump says Iran's not ready to make a deal with the U.S. as the midterms get closer and is making new threats.
12: The president also tells Axios about Iran, "I am considering a massive attack, bigger than ever before. I am close to making a decision. We are all set for it."
11: Fox's Peter Ducey. President Trump going to deliver remarks at Senator Lindsey Graham's funeral next week at the National Cathedral in Washington. Graham died back on July 11th when he was 71 years old. And federal health officials investigating a new outbreak involving the diarrhea-causing parasite Cyclospora.
25: The outbreak included 72 people as of Wednesday. The Food and Drug Administration has not yet identified which products are linked to the illnesses, and officials have not said where the cases are located. But the FDA has been testing lettuce samples from Taylor Farms.
11: Fox's John Saucier. 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
26: WMBD Radio Local News, I'm TJ Carson. A Eureka man has been identified as the victim of a fatal crash on Tuesday in Woodford County. Coroner Tim Roosman says 73-year-old Stephen Barker suffered multiple blunt force trauma injuries. The crash occurred in the area of U.S. Route 24 and 1700 East Road in rural Eureka. Barker was reportedly westbound on Route 24 when he collided with a semi-tractor trailer in the westbound lane. Illinois election officials say the state's voter registration lists are accurate and up-to-date, and safeguards are in place to prevent non-citizens from accidentally getting registered. Capital News Illinois reports New Jersey officials acknowledged this week that a software glitch in that state's motor vehicles agency inadvertently allowed more than 6,000 non-U.S. citizens to become registered. Illinois experienced a similar software glitch in 2019, allowing roughly 545 non-citizens to become registered, but officials say that problem was quickly resolved and 15 people voted. The U.S. Department of Justice recently threatened to prosecute state election officials who failed to keep non-citizens off their voter rolls. The Kids with Kicking Cancer in the Knolls are back with another fundraiser for St. Jude. Sawyer tells WMBD's The Greg and Dan Show that they raised $66,000 for kids with cancer last year.
27: It's nice to just know you're helping someone get better.
26: Sawyer says they hope the Peoria community will help make this year's event even bigger. In addition to their lemonade stand, there will be raffles and a dunk tank at the corner of Bigelow and Holly Ridge in the Knolls. More news in 30 minutes or as it breaks, and always at WMBDRadio.com.
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4: The 25 News First Alert Forecast is calling for cloudy skies overnight tonight with another cool, comfortable morning. Lows will be in the upper 50s to near 60. Cloudy skies will continue tomorrow, and we could see a couple of passing showers at times. Overall, it's a low chance, but a few showers from time to time. The best chance will be from the middle of the morning through the early part of the afternoon. And then things start to heat up for the weekend, mid-80s Saturday, 90s return Sunday. 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
21: This is the Dana Show. My name is Craig Collins, filling in. Thrilled to be with you. So many things out there for us to discuss. AOC is being told yet again that she is likely to be the 2028 presidential candidate. The way that they're telling her now is that they're saying she's leading in some polling for the primary voting in New Hampshire. Way to go. And, you know, God bless you and all that stuff is what I think a lot of conservatives say when they hear that you might run against AOC. Like, it's crazy to think that that could actually be the candidate that the left thinks is the best to get the job done, because she's obviously insane. And she said insane things a whole bunch. I live in Texas, and I'm watching the debate in the Senate. Ken Paxton, a really great person who's done a lot of valuable things in the world of politics and fighting the Biden administration again and again and again when operating in a different capacity here in the state, now trying to be a senator, versus James Tallarico, who a few years ago said crazy, crazy stuff like God is non-binary. And that is a thing that keeps going viral. You wonder how easy it would be for the right to run AOC against AOC, meaning that all of her crazy clips come back to haunt her and all the ridiculous stuff she said and things that she's done. That's why it's exciting. But here's AOC also being happy, because, of course, she's a politician who's told that people on her side wanted to run for stuff. And I think I've heard, I don't know who it was, maybe it was Ben Shapiro, that described politicians as all theater kids. And they definitely all seem like theater kids. This is one of the ways where it happens, where any praise in your direction, you light up and can't wait to talk about it.
16: Second of all, I don't know if you saw, there's a new University of New Hampshire poll showing you leading in the presidential race in New Hampshire. What are your thoughts about that?
17: I think there's two things. One is that, you know, polls are polls and a horse race is a horse race.
21: Uh-huh.
17: And of course, I think very deeply humbled and grateful folks who participate and convey that confidence.
21: I got you.
17: And, you know, it's, I'm honestly, I think my main focus is really genuinely just the midterms right now.
21: Is that really genuinely what it is? All you're thinking about, all you're focused on is the midterms? Great. Just wonderful is the thing that I think I say and a lot of people say in response to that. But if you want to run in 2028, we're fine with that, too. And if Democrats actually would put you forward as the candidate to run against, I couldn't wait for a debate between a J.D. Vance or a Marco Rubio, whoever it winds up being. I've noticed that a lot of people have an either or a kind of stance there. But those are the two names that are most likely, I think, to be running for that role, even if they say no right now. It doesn't matter. Versus AOC, both of those individuals in a debate versus her would be amazing. By the way, the left is now doing their typical pivot in so many different capacities, whether it's on wanting to hold people accountable for fraud, and they seem to be the ones that turn a blind eye to fraud and tell us that it's racist to hold people accountable for fraud and all kinds of other things, which is crazy. But now they're pivoting there. They're also probably at some point, maybe after they win some races that they probably shouldn't win in the world of the midterm elections, they'll pivot away from democratic socialism because it's a terrible plan on a national stage. It's a terrible plan for a vast majority of Americans because we don't like communism. But every time this happens, every time they eventually start to like swing to the other way, I always think of Ross and Friends.
0: Hey,
21: he's just yelling this the whole time in the corner. There's that one member. I think it was Pelosi for a while. Who knows who it is now? Maybe it's Hakeem Jeffries.
0: Hey,
21: he's like, please, guys, please do whatever we can. Here's Jeffries doing a pivot in the world of fraud.
1: And our promise to the American people is that we will hold the crooks accountable.
21: Will you?
1: If you're a crook in the United States of America and you've been stealing from the American people.
21: With your help.
1: We're coming after you.
21: Okay, that's amazing. That's incredible. This is very similar to when they threw the doors wide open at the border. They're like, it'll be fine. It'll be great. All Americans will love it if a whole bunch of people come into the country illegally and then take all of our social services. It'll be a very popular policy. And then it wasn't. And then all of a sudden, they start yelling that again. All right, that's enough from us, Friends. He can stop. Other things out there, I wish this was not, a thing that's as popular as it is right now. The Don Lemon Show is going viral because of an interview that he did with Hunter Biden, which is just truly crazy, like in a lot of ways. There's a discussion about the amount of people in politics who are gay and how there's like a gay cabal, although they were careful in the world of anyone getting sued and how they did that. And I'll play that audio in a second. And I'll actually say this about the topic itself. I don't care. I don't care. It's not to me a crazy, salacious thing if it is true or if it's completely false. And I don't know why they behave that way as if it is. Of course, if somebody's doing illegal things in that world, that's very different in any world, in any capacity. Anything you're doing illegal, I want you to not do. But anything that also is happening in your life that is not, in fact, against any kind of law, I don't give a crap about that. So I don't even know why this is a weird conspiracy theory thing that they discuss. And you choose your own adventure if you care about this more than I do. But I'll play this first. This was Hunter Biden talking about his dad, Joe, getting out of the 2024 presidential race after he demonstrated to the entire country. Finally, I mean, he had done it so many times before this, but finally, no one could pretend it wasn't happening, that his brain was fully broken and that he was the auto pen president in chief at very best. And Hunter talks about it like it was some sort of courageous political decision that the former president made, which shows how insane these people are, like how full of themselves, how incapable of analysis that has any level of I did something wrong. I was in some way, behaving in doing something I shouldn't. Like, no amount of accountability is at all possible for these people. Case in point is Hunter Biden describing his dad's selfless act to give up power.
2: And I think that.
21: And actually, by the way, I just hit play on that and I hated the way I introduced it because he didn't give up power. He just didn't run to keep power for more time. Obviously, after that debate, what should have happened is Joe Biden should have fully stepped down from the role of president. He, of course, didn't do that.
2: My dad getting out after the debate was probably the at least singular acts of political courage
21: Hilarious.
2: By anybody that's ever held that office. I don't know, and you can tell me, and actually I know that I'm not wrong, of anybody that as president that willingly relinquished power in the way that my dad did by saying that he would not seek re-election after.
21: Yeah, that's not relinquishing power. And your dad's brain was so broken that even your side of the aisle was finally saying he needed to go away when they had protected him for so long because it was too beneficial to your party to have control of the White House with a blank slate human that you could auto pen anything you wanted. You wanted four more years of that. The Democrats wanted it. Hunter Biden wanted it. Dr. Jill, Dr. Biden, as she's called by this show, well, by me and others, often calls it. So I don't know. It's just crazy that they act as though they gave it up, because the real reason that President Biden stepped aside is he would not have won re-election, and his party finally admitted it. If they thought he was still going to win, they would have kept him in the role. That's not selfless. That's the exact opposite of that sort of thing, because it's ridiculous to even say. But here, this is also the part where Don Lemon is trying to figure out who else in Washington is gay. And Hunter Biden is saying he can't tell him, he won't tell him, but then he does a weird thing here. Again, whether or not you care about these types of like salacious discussions, I don't care. I don't care. There's all kinds of let me say it this way. I don't know if this whole topic is controversial, but screw it. I'm here. We're going to do it. There's all kinds of reasons for people to potentially work together that we might not know about. You know, like I think that's the idea, that there's a gay cabal of individuals, and those people all get together and they control certain things in our society in ways that are bad. And of course, if people are doing things that are illegal, I'll just reiterate again that I want those people caught for whatever the illegal stuff is. They're in any capacity. I don't care what you're doing. But there's a lot of other reasons that people would work together, and we see it. Not just if you're a Democrat or Republican, but there's other things that might unite individuals that might make them more likely to say, come to a place of common ground in working on anything. And I think that's basically the idea here. But again, who knows? Maybe I'm being crazy controversial in my reaction to

0: I don't know.
1: You know,
0: I really don't know.
1: Okay, let me tell you this.
0: Are you asking me if Speaker Johnson's gay?
1: Yeah.
0: Okay, I personally, I don't know. Yeah. So.
1: Yeah. So let me just
0: give me another minute and I come up with
2: this. This is so weird. You know why this is weird to me, outside of the whole fact that I don't really give a crap, which is, you know, honestly true. Even if that thing, if that's a conspiracy theory or not, whatever you call it, if their thing they're joking about actually is accurate, I don't care. But the thing that's so funny to me is the desire to create a discussion that's so far removed from what actually is important to Americans and to our society, to our country, and in the world of politics, like the stuff that we want them to do or not do, like the whole, you know, democratic socialism is actually communism thing. That's a much more valuable discussion for prominent people on the left to be having with themselves about the potential dangers and avenues for bad things in the future to occur based on that type of ideology taking over their party. And so instead of that, because that's such a difficult conversation for them to talk about, because the individuals on the left are watching some people win races based on promising people anything, and people are dumb enough to vote for someone who promises that they can give you everything in the world for free. All of that's occurring. So you can't talk about that, because that would be a substantive discussion that would be difficult for them to retain popularity on their side. So instead, they go Candace Owens. They go the road of let's be crazy, insane people in some sort of crazy, insane way and bring up a controversy that hopefully you talk about more than anything else. This is the distraction that people have long told me like aliens are. And by the way, with the alien one, I can always pay attention. I've said that before. I'll say that again. I can pay attention to what's going on in Cuba, in Iran, in China. I can follow all that stuff. And also listen, if you're going to give me more proof that aliens exist, I can multitask there. But there's so many of these things that are distraction for the sake of distraction that they're just so dumb. But that went viral. That has hundreds of thousands of views on social media, and people are talking about it. And for some reason, people care about that more than, again, if like Nazis are trying to take over the Democratic Party, because at least one did have a tattoo for a while. All right, quick break. A lot more. Craig Collins filling in on The Dana Show.
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19: This is the Dana Show. My name is Craig Collins, filling in. Thrilled to be with you. The Mega Millions is getting closer to $1 billion again. I think it's like almost $750 million at this point. The next drawing is tomorrow, and people are very excited that you have a terrible, terrible chance. Like, I should say it so many more times, a horrible, awful chance to win this thing. Does that mean that I, like every other sucker, will get in once it gets to a billion? Of course I will, because I don't care what the odds are when you tell me I got a shot at $1 billion. I want to actually take my chance. And they know that, and they made the odds even worse. It's all a thing. But I love whenever this starts to be like a viral news story. So shows like this and me, we can talk about this thing and ask like the dumb question, what would you do if you won $1 billion? Which is probably a lot of stupid stuff and then hopefully some saving. Hopefully there's some saving, although I don't know how much you even have to save if you get that much money. I think you could go pretty dumb and still be fine for the rest of your life. But yeah, the Mega Millions is rapidly getting back up to that number, that sweet spot where a whole lot of us buy a ticket where I'm driving home from work and my wife will call me and be like, did you get the Mega Millions? Like, that only happens at $1 billion, people. Another story out there that I saw this the other day, and I even asked a couple people if, like, they actually knew who this person was, because I don't know how big of a story it is. But now, like, NBC is reporting on it, and I think it's because Jason Alexander is involved, of course, famous for being in Seinfeld. But a woman that some might remember from years ago for being like a viral, people talked about her kind of name in the news, was Courtney Stodden. She married an actor from Lost. I think the guy's name is Doug Hutchinson, when she was 16 and he was like 51. It's a creepy story for a lot of reasons then. To be fair, and I don't know if this is mean to say, because at the time she was a child, which she's pointing out now, she seemed to very much court attention, as anybody would, but she was a minor. She was underage, so a lot of, I think, what happened in the world of media was inappropriate. But Courtney Stodden called out Jason Alexander for a comedy sketch from Funny or Die, the website that Will Ferrell started. This is all convoluted, because when she was 17, there was a episode or a sketch that went up where he made jokes and, like, grazed her boob with his phone. I think the joke was that reception improved when he put his phone near her breast, and reception got worse when he put his phone near her head. And she said that this was inappropriate because she was a child. And she's right about that. I'm not going to say she isn't. The thing that's odd now, though, to me, and if you Google the name, which I'm not necessarily recommending you do, of Courtney Stodden, there seemed to be a lot of attempts in the last however many years to remain, like, viral and relevant in the news. And this version of discussion, well, valid in a way, and I think Alexander even apologized for the bit that he did, although it must be weird being pitched a segment where you're working with someone who's married to a 50-year-old guy who's only 17, and he's getting the paycheck. But anyway, he said he's sorry for the thing that happened, but it seems like some aspect of this might not necessarily be to do what she's saying, protect kids from being exploited through media and other ways. It might be to remain an attention-seeking human. So I don't know. It's a weird thing to be as viral as it is and keep popping up in more and more places. I'm not saying that I disagree with the comment that a 17-year-old should be treated like a child and not like an adult, but I just don't know if the attempt to get this information out there and the story out there is genuine. All right, we got to take a break. A lot coming up. Craig Collins filling in on The Dana Show.
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28: Specific strikes. I'm Lee Silicera, Fox News. U.S. Central Command says day 13 of consecutive attacks on Iran has concluded, saying they targeted military command centers, drone storage facilities, communication networks, coast surveillance sites, and maritime capabilities. This coming after Iran's Revolutionary Guard threatened the U.K. U.S. jets have been using bases there during the campaign.
29: Britain's government responding quickly, saying the U.K. stands ready 24/7 to defend itself. Of course, those B-1 bombers now in use carry a huge conventional payload, 75,000 pounds of weapons that can be refueled in the air. They don't have stealth capability, but when you control the skies, you don't need stealth. And that's the case for much of Iran at this point.
28: Fox's Steve Harrigan in Tel Aviv. Meanwhile, Yemen's Houthi rebels targeted a Saudi tanker in the Red Sea, prompting a warning from President Trump that U.S. forces will hit them if they do it again. This afternoon, the House passed another War Powers resolution meant to stop the ongoing ongoing conflict with Iran.
0: Four House Republicans voted for the War Powers Resolution, which directs the president to remove U.S. armed forces from hostilities with Iran, unless receiving congressional authorization. The four Republicans were Thomas Massie of Kentucky, Tom Barrett of Michigan, Pennsylvania Congressman Brian Fitzpatrick, and Warren Davidson of Ohio.
28: Fox's Jessica Rosenthal, the measure did not pass the Senate. Federal health officials are investigating a new outbreak involving the parasite Cyclospora.
1: The outbreak included 72 people as of Wednesday. The Food and Drug Administration has not yet identified which products are linked to the illnesses, and officials have not said where the cases are located. But the FDA has been testing lettuce samples from Taylor Farms. The food distributor voluntarily recalled 5-pound bags of shredded lettuce earlier this month. Now they've temporarily shut down a processing facility in central Mexico that has been allegedly linked to the outbreak.
28: Fox's John Saucier. 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
2: WMBD Radio Local News, I'm TJ Carson. Illinois State Police are investigating a fatal crash overnight in Peoria's East Bluff where one of the drivers fled the scene. Prairie Police says the driver allegedly fled from a traffic stop at a high rate of speed near Monroe and Abington just after 1:15 a.m. today. A minute later, it was involved in a two-vehicle crash near Maryland and McClure. The driver reportedly fled the scene on foot after the crash. 17-year-old Isis Horn of Peoria suffered life-threatening injuries in the other vehicle and later died at a local hospital. Peoria County Coroner Jamie Harwood says an autopsy on Horn is scheduled for tomorrow. The new president of Illinois Central College says she is absorbing as much information as she can in her first few weeks on the job.
3: I have to believe that good leaders come in listening and learning first and then implementing ideas.
2: Dr. Jamonica Roll started her tenure leading the college on July 1st. She says since taking over, she has spent her time meeting people across the college and Central Illinois community. Whitney's Walk raises awareness about depression and suicide prevention in Central Illinois. The event, now in its 23rd year, was founded by friends and family of Whitney Grotz after she took her own life in 2004.
4: The family that's been involved with us since day one, and this has really just grown to the greater Peoria community. So just seeing their involvement and guiding this has just been phenomenal.
2: Carle Health's Matt Collins tells WMBD's Greg and Dan that to date, Whitney's Walk has raised nearly $2 million for mental health resources and programs. This year's 5K is being held on Saturday at Jubilee State Park in Brimfield. More news in 30 minutes or as it breaks and always at WMBDRadio.com.
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6: The 25 News First Alert forecast is calling for cloudy skies overnight tonight with another cool, comfortable morning. Lows will be in the upper 50s to near 60. Cloudy skies will continue tomorrow, and we could see a couple of passing showers at times. Overall, it's a low chance, but a few showers from time to time. The best chance will be from the middle of the morning through the early part of the afternoon. And then things start to heat up for the weekend, mid-80s Saturday, 90s return Sunday. From 25 News, I'm First Alert Chief Meteorologist Brian Walter for WMBD Radio.
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0: The above-average rainfall in central Illinois can wreak havoc on your home if your gutters are clogged. Eliminating that risk is exactly why the patented gutter helmet system was created.
1: The water will cling to the helmet because of the textured finish and the ridges. It will handle up to 22 inches of rain per hour. With that forward nose design, any debris that comes down, hits the nose, drops off, and misses the gutter totally.
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5: Stage, and he said something that I thought was truly pretty funny, to kick off his address to a bunch of people helping to campaign for others in the midterm elections. This is the kind of thing that makes the left go so crazy when they listen to anything that President Trump says.
6: Well, thank you very much, everybody. It's a special place, and I am here to announce my candidacy.
5: Yeah! You go, sir. Got to do what you got to do.
6: I'm only kidding.
5: Yeah, he's only kidding. He's not going to do it, although he probably kind of wants to, which I'm not surprised about. He also crapped all over John Ossoff, which I thought was funny.
6: And yet... you're terrible, Senator John Ossoff. He's terrible.
5: It's terrible.
6: And the Democrats in Congress are voting with the communists every single time. They're afraid of the communists. You look at it. Now, I fought Ossoff before, as you know, and we won. We had a great success against this guy. He reminds me of Pinky Herman. Did you ever see Pinky Herman? John Ossoff and the congressional... Democrats.
5: It's so funny, man. Pinky Herman. Yes, absolutely. That's true. I love it because the president not only seems to understand that he will go viral because he made yet another joke about running for re-election in 2028, but that he also craps on people in a way that's powerful, I think, and valuable to that audience. And Ossoff sucks. That's the other thing I'd say about that. Other things out there that I thought were interesting. John Stewart. I was talking to, of course, Zoran Mamdani. You'd think there's areas of disagreement between these two individuals, even though Stewart himself has crapped all over the behavior of Israel multiple times and said some things that I definitely don't agree with. Here he is in a back and forth with Zoran talking about, the DSA and abolishing prisons and borders and all kinds of crazy ideas. And Mamdani had a weird answer. Here, let's actually hit play on this.
7: If someone says we're going to abolish all prisons and borders, like I do go, I don't think that's a good idea. Like it feels like order and security is also a progressive value. Why shouldn't people in neighborhoods with less resources have the same safety and security that neighborhoods with lots of resources? So are there tenets of those that are kind of following in the wake of Zoran Mamdani's success that you're not comfortable with? Or that give you pause?
5: Guess what, by the way, before I actually hit play on the answer, he's not going to say the thing that John Stewart is begging him to say, which is, of course, yes, there are lines in the sand we shouldn't cross.
8: Yeah, if you have more than one socialist in a room and there isn't disagreement, then you don't have more than one socialist in a room.
7: But you're comfortable with those kinds of discussions.
8: Well, I'm comfortable with disagreement, and I'm comfortable with disagreement that doesn't end the conversation entirely.
5: Well, but it has to, because if there's some things that you don't want to actually say that your movement is for, that you guys are interested in, like the, abolishing of all prisons everywhere in the country, if that's not something you're game for, you got to throw that out there. I feel like a bunch of things just ran through my head as far as examples of this that all seem wildly inappropriate. And I'm going to try to pick the best one. Like, say you're hanging out with, this is the least, the tamest of the ideas. Say you're hanging out with people and they all suddenly want to do a bunch of drugs. And you're not a drug person. Even just pot. Like, there were times in college when I'm not a pot guy and I hung out with a decent amount of pot guys. Mostly because I played poker. I loved playing Texas Hold'em. It was a big thing about 20 or so years ago. Wow, man, it's been that long since I was in college. And at some point, a lot of people also wanted to get real high. And that just wasn't my thing. And so at some point with that group of people, you kind of got to let them know. You got to be like, yeah, I'm not going to do that. I'm probably just going to bounce when you guys all get high and watch, you know, Dave Matthews Band for the 20th time in Central Park. If that's a thing you guys want to do, cool. Actually, I'd love it if you did that before poker, because it might be easier to take some money from all of you when I'm the only one who's not completely unaware of what my cards are. But again, like, you got to throw it out there, man. You have to have lines. Otherwise, people have no idea what you do. It actually reminds me of what is it called? Like the Dewey Cox story, the fake Walk Hard movie where he slowly does more and more drugs because he's peer pressured into doing them. I'm surprised I just described that to you and didn't just play that audio on the air, but I'm pretty sure it's not clean. That's what happens when you say that you don't, want to do something. When you don't say it, when you don't voice opposition, you go down the road of Dewey Cox in the hilarious parody Walk Hard movie. And then he does all the drugs, and then I think a lot of other bad things happen to him in said movie. All right, let's move on. This is funny. So Cunningham recently said that dudes shouldn't play female sports, which can't possibly be controversial, and yet somehow continues to be in the society in which we live. And it's so confusing to me, and it seems to now be confusing to Sophie Cunningham, the Indiana Fever player, who is certainly pretty popular, even if she's not like an incredibly good basketball player. I'm not trying to crap on her, but I think some of the people are saying that it's racism because she's white that made her more popular than people who are better at the sport. I think it's also a willingness to say certain things that probably gives her attention. And then the ability to point at stuff also seems to be good for her. But she said that she doesn't think dudes should play women's sports. It's become a thing. She recently answered a question about it. I think this was before a Fever game. I'm not really sure, but this was just the other day. Here we go.
9: On the same vein, in that story with ESPN, you talked about wanting to protect young girls who shouldn't have to go against biological men. Just can you expand your viewpoint on that?
10: I mean, I think I said what I said. I think it's kind of common sense.
5: It is.
10: And I think I'll always believe in that. I think it's really important to protect children, and that's little girls who are also involved in that category. And so I stand on what I said, and I'll always believe that.
9: Yeah, do you see your advocacy on that, like, taking any form going forward?
10: You know, I don't know. I'm not a very political person, but I do have beliefs. I have morals, and I'll always stand on those and be treated who I am. And I think people are going to take it how they want to take it, but I've never even really said anything about that. And so when it comes just to protecting young girls in sport and women in sport, I feel very strongly about that.
5: Here's why I'm reacting so much as you're saying it. Like, it's the most common sense answer you can possibly have to this discussion. This person who's now been thrust into this world because people want to accuse her of being, you know, homophobic or transphobic or something because she doesn't want dudes to play in women's sports. Like, that whole thing just has this life of its own that's crazy. And it's amazing to listen to her say, like, I've never even commented on some of that. Like, to me, that's beyond the scope of the discussion we are having. And the discussion we're having is, should people who are biological men compete against women in sports? And the answer is pretty easily no. Like, we don't need to go any further. We don't need it to bounce into any other areas. It can just stay here where it lives. And we can both say we agree that if it's unfair biologically for someone to compete against somebody else, you can't still call that women's sports. Like, you could create a thing where anybody can play, where men and women can all compete against each other. And people who were born dudes and say they're women can also compete. And I'll ruin it for you. If we did that, if we had any version of a league where that was in any sport, the biological men are all going to win. It's not going to go well. Actually, you know what? This is funny. This is a different road to go in this discussion than I've gone before. When I was in high school, I had a very good female friend who actually dated like two of my best guy friends, which was weird. And nothing ever happened between her and I. We just remained friends. But I remember, like, she really liked basketball. Her name was Ashley, is Ashley. She's not dead. She's still alive. And when we were doing like intramural sports in high school, I remember she asked me one time, she's like, do you care if I play on the team with you guys? And I was like, no, this isn't actually the high school team or anything. Like, this doesn't matter. And she seemed to have fun and we had fun and it was enjoyable. Was she the best player on our team? No. Was she aware of that? Yes. Were there times when it was a group of just dudes playing our team and she would check in and they would kind of pick on her and steal the ball from her more than anybody else. Yeah, that also happened. And she seemed to, you know, kind of ignore it and keep going. But it was in the moment that I kind of realized, not that I needed to realize the thing about men are better than women at sports, but I realized that, like, this is an avenue you could take this. You could just let people play and then see that they're not that good compared to people who are biologically bigger and faster and better, and just decide to not care in that, you know. So, like, that's a thing. If we want to do that, it's totally fine. I'll let women check in to the NBA and see how they do there, and vice versa. But just letting one dude claim to be a girl and then bully women in a sport, that just seems wrong. We should stop allowing that. We should never allow that in our society. It seems easy to say, and for some reason it seems hard for people to actually comprehend and do. All right, one last thing. I do want to play this. This is Mayor Brandon Johnson in an interview, I think, on ABC 7 in Chicago, where he claims that things are going great in his city. They are not. Things are not going great. Crime is up. Certainly the economy is not doing well. But this is the old version of, I'm just going to lie at all times whenever asked anything and kind of hope that everybody with eyeballs closes them when they walk through the city and thinks that, hey, things are great here. Things are going well. And none of my life experience matters because the mayor said things are on the up and up.
11: When are you going to run for re-election? When are you going to announce that? Because I thought that's why you wanted to come on this morning, to make the announcement. Are you going to do it? When are you going to do it?
12: Well, right now I'm focused on the good news that's happening in Chicago. You know, again, our economic prowess in our city is just absolutely remarkable. There's no mayor in modern history that can say that they oversaw the city where the economy was growing and violence was going down. I'm very proud of that record.
11: So you're going to announce
13: you are running for re-election. Right? Is that...
12: I'm focused on making sure that economic development...
5: I love so much how mainstream media, or in this case, just local television media, handles things, because they could have challenged the stuff he just said. They chose not to. They're like, oh, that's great. So when can you keep ruining the city by trying to be in charge for longer? All right, quick break. A lot coming up. This is Craig Collins filling in on The Dana Show.
14: As we move, we got headlines coming up. 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
26: And now, all of the news you would probably miss. It's time for Dana's Quick Five.
5: Yes, that's right. It's time for Quick Five on The Dana Show, a D-Lash, Dana Lash Radio, and X. A great way to stay connected to her at Radio Craig C. If you want to follow me on social media for some reason. 39-year-old man in New Jersey was arrested after he stole $500,000 armored car from police, which is a very dumb thing to steal. Although probably, I'm not trying to encourage people to do this stuff. A crime is bad. Don't do it. Probably a little bit fun of a joyride vehicle compared to some other ones. Like when I see the people who try to run away from police and they're driving like a tractor, I feel uniquely bad because that's not going to be an enjoyable experience. And you're also getting arrested. If I ever were to joyride away from the police, I'd like for the vehicle itself to actually be something enjoyable to drive. That's my one rule. And then also, I'm not actually going to do that. But it's funny, the types of things that people normally steal. Hyundais, Kias, I think are pretty popular. This guy was like, give me the armored truck. $500,000 chase. It was a Bearcat, I guess is the name of it for anyone that actually knows this stuff. Eventually, he got caught, though. He now faces multiple charges, including theft, burglary. He caused more than $13,000 of damage to a police parking structure as he was first leaving the area. He's also responsible for some stuff he stole out of the armored vehicle. So the guy's a class act. He's not from Florida, or this would be a Florida man story, even though it happened in Jersey, and I would be doing it later on in the show. But, you know, again, don't do crimes. Crimes are bad. If you were to steal something, I feel like this would be more fun than something else. I saw that, like, the Comic-Con stuff is going on again. I think that's either in California or somewhere else right now. I saw this as I was, like, bouncing around for not news stuff to talk about here. And one of the stories is about Spaceballs 2, the follow-up to the classic movie from the late 1980s. It's called Spaceballs, the New One. Here's the thing about Mel Brooks movies, and this isn't the one I wish they'd remake. I wish they'd remake Blazing Saddles. But there's a lot of jokes that are not appropriate for 2026, especially in Blazing Saddles, that I wonder how they'll handle now for anyone that's excited about this movie coming out, I think, on Amazon next year and probably in movie theaters. It returns most of the original cast. They do the time jump, so it's 30 years later when they're going to set whatever is going to happen in this movie. And I think they're still going to make fun of mostly the newer Star Wars films, but also a bunch of other stuff. But Mel Brooks didn't even write it. I think that actually other people wrote it, and there were other scripts that they might have used at some point, but I didn't wind up being a thing. But it's interesting to see a story like that, a very macro way to talk about it, and whether or not they'll actually at all be true to some of the humor that used to be okay in the 80s that's not okay to a lot of Hollywood in, 2026. Because I would be thrilled to go to a movie that felt anything like the types of things that were funny back then and are not allowed to be funny anymore. I'd probably buy a ticket multiple times. I don't know if Spaceballs is the right one for that. Blazing Saddles would be even more fun for a variety of reasons. Anyone who knows that movie can probably figure out. And just to watch people react that would hate it, even though they'd probably also be laughing. Like, the funniest thing about humor like that is the people who tell you they hate it the most probably couldn't actually disguise laughing at it if it was just genuinely a good joke. Like, they'd yell at you, but they try to hide some level of the humor that they're feeling because it is genuinely funny. And I think I've even seen Jerry Seinfeld go viral a few times for talking about young people in his latest stand-up and how hard it is for young comedians to break into the industry because apparently they don't like jokes. Most of the things they make fun of when you're trying to be sensitive to everybody's opinion winds up being not funny at all, as we've learned again and again. All right, quick break, a lot more. Thrilled to be here. Craig Collins filling in on The Dana Show.
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0: Fox News. I'm Ted Lindner. Thursday is the 13th consecutive night of U.S. airstrikes against Iran. President Trump says Iran's not ready to make a deal with the U.S. as the midterms get closer and is making new threats.
2: The president also tells Axios about Iran. I am considering a massive attack bigger than ever before. I am close to making a decision. We are all set for it.
0: Fox's Peter Ducey. President Trump going to deliver remarks at Senator Lindsey Graham's funeral next week at the National Cathedral in Washington. Graham died back on July 11th when he was 71 years old. And federal health officials investigating a new outbreak involving the diarrhea-causing parasite Cyclospora.
4: The outbreak included 72 people as of Wednesday. The Food and Drug Administration has not yet identified which products are linked to the illnesses, and officials have not said where the cases are located, but the FDA has been testing lettuce samples from Taylor Farms.
0: Fox's John Saucier. 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
6: WMBD Radio Local News, I'm TJ Carson. A Eureka man has been identified as the victim of a fatal crash on Tuesday in Woodford County. Coroner Tim Roosman says 73-year-old Stephen Barker suffered multiple blunt force trauma injuries. The crash occurred in the area of U.S. Route 24 and 1700 East Road in rural Eureka. Barker was reportedly westbound on Route 24 when he collided with a semi-tractor trailer in the westbound lane. Illinois election officials say the state's voter registration lists are accurate and up-to-date, and safeguards are in place to prevent non-citizens from accidentally getting registered. Capital News Illinois reports New Jersey officials acknowledged this week that a software glitch in that state's motor vehicles agency inadvertently allowed more than 6,000 non-U.S. citizens to become registered. Illinois experienced a similar software glitch in 2019, allowing roughly 545 non-citizens to become registered, but officials say that problem was quickly resolved and 15 people voted. The U.S. Department of Justice recently threatened to prosecute state election officials who failed to keep non-citizens off their voter rolls. The Kids with Kicking Cancer in the Knolls are back with another fundraiser for St. Jude. Sawyer tells WMBD's The Greg and Dan Show that they raised $66,000 for kids with cancer last year.
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6: 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In addition to their lemonade stand, there will be raffles and a dunk tank at the corner of Bigelow and Holly Ridge in the Knolls. 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
27: The 25 News First Alert forecast is calling for cloudy skies overnight tonight with another cool, comfortable morning. Lows will be in the upper 50s to near 60. Cloudy skies will continue tomorrow, and we could see a couple of passing showers at times. Overall, it's a low chance, but a few showers from time to time. The best chance will be from the middle of the morning through the early part of the afternoon. And then things start to heat up for the weekend, mid-80s Saturday, 90s return Sunday. From 25 News, I'm First Alert Chief Meteorologist Brian Walter for WMBD Radio.
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5: This is the Dana Show. My name is Craig Collins, filling in. Thrilled to be with you. A bunch of stuff out there to talk about at D Lash, Dana Lash Radio on X. I like to give out her X handle every single time on this show, every single segment. And then also at Radio Craig Z. I give that out occasionally, and it's not going to be as fun as following her on social media if you choose to follow me. All right. Caroline Leavitt, the press secretary, of course, said that the president is running out of patience when it comes to Majority Leader John Thune and others because they're rhinos. No, it's just because they won't pass the SAVE Act, although they're probably also rhinos. I did like this. Bully pulpit away seems to be the right approach. Will it actually work? Who knows? Will a lot of people have to be fired? And then hopefully other people hired in the midterms, which might not go well for conservatives, but I hope somehow surprisingly does. Because I think the SAVE Act needs to be passed, SAVE America Act. I think a lot of people agree with that. And actually, the president even advocated for getting rid of the filibuster last night while in Georgia. And I agree with that, too. And I know a lot of people who don't immediately yell that Democrats are going to wield the power of no filibuster in horrible ways. And that's true. They are. But they're also going to remove the filibuster in 2028 if they consolidate power, which could happen. So why don't we just do it now and benefit from it, especially if we wind up winning the presidency again in a couple years, which I think the Republicans have a very good chance of doing because the socialist insane people are taking over the Democratic Party. Let's get rid of the filibuster and let's find a way to actually do great things when we have a simple majority in the Senate in general, just something that we're not doing at all right now. And it's not going well. And it's definitely it is inevitably going to go away. Each side, when they want to use a simple majority and can't because of it, talk about this. Someone's eventually going to make this a thing. And we should be the ones that do that. All right. Let's play Caroline Leavitt first, though.
9: The president spoke about this directly yesterday. His patience is running out. He wants to see as much of the Save America passed as possible by the August recess. He knows that's what the American people want to see passed.
5: I want that.
9: He was just traveling on the road yesterday, spoke about this, and there was a very loud applause from the people in the audience, the everyday Americans, because voter ID is common sense. They want proof of citizenship in our elections.
5: It is.
9: And the president feels very strongly about that. And I would just add, you know, the American people elected overwhelmingly Republicans to lead not just this White House, but also the House and the Senate. The House did its job. The Senate needs to do.
5: Yeah, the Senate needs to do its job, too, which, by the way, to me, mostly means get rid of the freaking filibuster so you can do it easier without people that are standing in the way and trying to fight this thing and make it not happen. We got to do it. Eventually, all that stuff has to happen. Both things. And the funny thing is that about the second one or the main topic she's talking about there, the SAVE Act, it is so universally desired by many, many Americans because of the simplicity of talking about how important it is to have, you know, simple voter ID. I love the comparison to Olive Garden. I talked about it yesterday. I'll talk about it again today. It is so funny that Olive Garden's pasta bowl is ID specific and that right now our elections are not. That seems wrong. If you wanted to swing by Olive Garden and get a never-ending pasta on your pasta pass after you vote, you only need ID for one of those two activities, and it's the wrong one that you need ID for. Although both is probably fine. If I want free pasta, you know, I got to actually pay for it and have the ID to get it. I'm fine with both having ID. All right, let's move on to Stephen A. Smith and Tucker Carlson. They went viral because they were together and talking about all kinds of crazy stuff. Here's the biggest one, and it's not actually the thing that probably most people are talking about. I think with Tucker sitting down with Stephen A. Smith and doing his podcast, a lot of people are focusing on how Tucker talked about Israel and the accusations he made. It's not new. Tucker continues down this rabbit hole that some follow him down, and a lot of us don't follow him down those roads. But I think the more valuable thing was actually their discussion about President Trump, because Tucker, according to Stephen A., pretty publicly hated Trump for a while, which is true, depending on how many of the texts that you read that came out during the Dominion case against Fox News, and then supported him after all that stuff did come out in 2024, and now has pivoted back to hating him again. And it's that kind of flip-flopping that makes me wonder how anyone could take anybody seriously. If you're so blatantly, I'm on whatever side I want to be in the moment on one topic, aren't you then obviously that way with everything else you talk about? Like, doesn't the credibility actually go away? And I don't know if that was intentionally the way that Stephen A. Smith modeled the question, but it's the takeaway I got from it. So I thought it was the most valuable part of this discussion. So here we go.
10: Tucker Carlson, in 2021, you probably wrote that you hated Trump passionately. You later supported him in 2024. So here's the question. Why should listeners see this latest break as principle rather than another pivot on your side, on your part? How do you answer that?
11: Well, I've had many, many pivots, and I've already explained two of them. You know, I was wrong.
10: Yes, you have.
11: Because I'm wrong a lot, you know, I guess. I mean, I flatter myself and say I'm not wrong a lot, but I certainly am wrong sometimes and wrong on big things. I was wrong on Trump, and I was wrong on the Iraq War, and I'm sure a million other things. But anyway, I mean, I don't know what to say.
5: You don't have anything to say. Part of the reason that he's struggling with this back and forth, the question here, is because he doesn't know what avenue he can go that restores his credibility, other than saying he just made a mistake, which is what anyone who lies tells you when they get caught in a lie, whatever side of the lie it was. In this case, and I think this is a good reflection, it's not just Tucker. There are a lot of people. Megyn Kelly easily falls into this category, and you can go watch the moment in the debate where she shows how she really feels about Trump to then wind up being someone who throws weight behind him and also supports him. All those things. Even J.D. Vance. I think the most valuable part of this show and how Dana talks about J.D. Vance and what he actually wants, well, in the role of vice president, is partly because of how obvious it is to some of us that J.D. Vance didn't like Trump for so long that there's a chance he don't like him now. Even if he carries himself in a decent way and has a decent shot to me to be the heir apparent to President Trump in a couple years in 2028, these people who seem to just passionately dislike the current president and talked about him in his first term in ways either on television or, you know, behind the scenes via text or something, in ways that tell you that they like really think he's a giant pile of you know what, and basically treat him the same as the left leaning media does. It's not really logical to think that a lot of those people have transformed their opinion completely. Occasionally you hear some people explain it. And I think J.D. Vance has done the best job of any of them by saying that media lied to him, media tricked him. And then when he actually got to know the real president, he thought he was different than the narrative version that he had consumed without knowing him very well. That's the best attempt at that discussion. But I do think there's a lot of people that for all kinds of reasons have hated everything. And this is on the conservative side, not the liberal side, hated everything about Trump. His rise the first time in 16, the success enough to win, the failure in 2020, if you think that that was legitimate and not a whole bunch of cheating, which some people tried to use to cast him away. And then the, you know, Phoenix Rising, which is what I think they described it in some places when they were shocked that he won. I wasn't in 2024 and being back in a position of power. For people that hate him, that's the truth of that whole thing. They desperately wanted someone that wasn't Trump in 2024. And DeSantis was the obvious choice for a little while there. And then that went away. And so now that they finally, some of these individuals, the Tucker Carlson's of the world, think that Trump's time as a politician is likely coming to an end because he can't run for office again, it's now the pivot point to get away. And here's what's really interesting to me about this topic. It is so easy to do that if you're trying to court any amount of you know, fame or people that have hated you for a bit to like you again, simply by going this road. Like, I get it in the world of the benefit to the podcasters for anyone that's stupid enough to take them seriously and think that they've had an actual, like, epiphany moment that's changed their mind about what they thought before and what they think now, because there is a lot of hatred of President Trump, hatred on the left. And if you hear someone, and this is my other big observation about this topic, if you hear someone that was a big supporter of Trump go rogue, the Marjorie Taylor Greens of the world, they wind up on The View. These people get invited to all these left-leaning places, and it doesn't mean the left actually likes them. It doesn't mean they actually think they're great now and their opinions are good. They just want to hear people that said that they like Trump at some point say that they hate him now. They just want that. They want that because they think that that's proof to everybody else and the vast majority of Republicans who do think that President Trump is doing a good job. CNN had that polling, and I think we played it yesterday. Yet again, 80-something percent of people who identify as Republican voters are happy with the job Trump has done. Even if they're not happy with the war or prices of certain things, they're still, by and large, supporters. people on the left hate that. They hate that idea. And they've been fighting that thing for so long that it's so easy to get some level of like kick support, some level of I get a little bit of a runway here where you're going to listen to me, even though you hated me last month, if I all of a sudden crap on Trump, too. And actually,

0: is the willingness to believe and say most of the same things, regardless of who's in power, and support people based on principles rather than even behavior. Like to say that I like this person for the things that they accomplish more so than the person they are. Like, I respect that. If somebody says to me that they think Trump is kind of a jerk or is whatever they think he is, and they would not want to, like, go to get a beer with him, fine. But if you still think that his policies are good based on judging them and not him, the individual, I respect that stance much more than now I hate him, I think he's terrible again, and that's the way I felt years ago, but then I changed for a bit. Because it is crazy. And this is a long rant on people like Tucker and the pivot that they're doing for strictly, I think, personal gain, trying to appeal to more people on the internet who are younger, who might feel the same way. And he's hoping that some of them become part of his audience, even though you're not actually going to get the thing you want. I get the last thing I'll say about this rant. I didn't expect to do this. I think some of the people on the left who become temporary fans, because I don't think they remain, because a lot of the principles of conservatives stay, even if you pretend you hate Trump now or you pretended you liked him before, whatever it might be. A lot of your principles, you still don't want a lot of people who are illegal to live in this country. Like, there's still a lot of places where you're going to disagree with an audience that you might try to build that's on the left. And maybe Tucker, not as much as others, because he has been saying some other crazier woke things. But what I think is interesting is some of those individuals who are on the other side, who come over for a bit, think they're going to better understand conservatives by consuming these voices that to them now seem reasonable. What I mean by that is the moment they crap on Trump, it seems to give some of these individuals the idea that, oh, okay, now that he's going to agree with me a little, I can go ahead and listen and see if I understand some of the other stuff he says. And so it's sort of like a gateway drug, I guess, to the real conservatives out there. And the thing I wanted to say about this is I don't think it actually gets you the thing you're looking for. I think if you want to challenge your brain, and if you disagree passionately with a lot of the thoughts on the other side, in my case, the people who are literal communists who are now running for office in the Democratic Party, you have to actually dive into the belly of the beast. You got to listen to the craziest people. And then if you're someone like Dana, you got to crap all over them. Like Hassan Piker being an insane piece of crap, you just got to do that part. You can't do the homework with people that are no longer giving you the right assignments. All right, quick break. A lot more. Craig Collins filling in on The Dana Show.
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10: 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It's time for Florida Man on the Dana Show, Dana Lash Radio. And X, great ways, although tons of ways on social media to stay connected to her. Her Substack is great. You should check that out. So many things. Follow the podcast. This first topic is really like Florida clowns, not just one Florida man. Apparently, a fear circus that is currently touring Florida is going viral online because it's said to combine a bunch of things that people are terrified of. One of those is Florida. Another of those is clowns, and then in general, just horror stuff that people don't like. But it's acrobatics, contortionists, chainsaws, and then, quote, sinister clowns performing in some sort of crazy circus with very dark, like, red lighting inside the tent. It seems hilarious to me, but it's probably causing a lot of people to go crazy. Children 13 and younger are not allowed in. You have to be at least 13 years old. And if you're under 18, you need an adult to be like, ah, it's fine. For this kid to go with me to the fear circus. They're probably not going to sleep for a while, but it'll be okay. And actually, that idea reminds me of the time that I went to one of the Jackass movies. I went to, like, not the most recent one. I should have gone. I haven't seen that yet. But one of the ones before it. I went to, like, a midnight showing, and a guy walked in with a baby. And I, to myself, thought, like, that kid's going to grow up interesting. If he's not going to remember the Jackass movie as a baby, and this didn't happen in Florida, but it feels like it would have. But when he grows up, whatever else he's been exposed to is going to make him an interesting person. That was a while ago. So I bet you maybe he's one of the clowns in the Florida clown circus that is terrifying people that is going viral. Other Florida men stories, a guy is suing OpenAI and ChatGPT because he says it convinced him not to go to the emergency room when he needed to go to the emergency room. A Florida man, of course. Said that he put all of his symptoms into the AI. The AI was like, eh, you're good. And so he thought that that was enough. And then he actually wound up having a medical emergency, a pulmonary embolism. He's alive, of course. He survived, but he did eventually go to the emergency room. And he's saying it's ChatGPT's fault. I really hope he doesn't win this case. I'm assuming he won't win this case. But the lesson learned here, or at least should be learned here, is that AI is not, in fact, a doctor. And that if you go to AI and you tell it its symptoms and it tells you you're fine, you didn't do anything that's actually valuable to you. If you're worried enough, you should trust your gut, not the internet and the computer, and show up at the medical professional place where they can run some actual tests on you and maybe save your life without it becoming a medical emergency. That's something you can just do. And then if you got to pay a bill you don't want to pay, well, darn it, this was the decision you made. A lot of us do this. We turn to WebMD and ChatGPT and everything else. But what's funny is it seems like it doesn't matter what they tell us. We're probably going to make our own decision anyway. Because I've gone to ChatGPT or WebMD specifically, actually, and been told, like, I'm about to die. And I didn't do anything about that. I was like, all right, well, we'll see if that happens. And then it doesn't. So it seems like you're darned if you do, darned if you don't in the world of the internet, because we don't trust either extreme, and we shouldn't. Again, I really hope this guy loses. And then finally, one last one. I think we're going to have enough time to do it. An alligator was blocking a family boarding up at their front door. This happened in Palm Bay, Florida. I have a little bit of audio of this one.
11: The shock factor is jaw-dropping and unexpected for sure. And if we didn't get that security alert to our cell phones, who knows what would have happened? I've been terrified. I've been looking over my shoulders, head on a swivel, just making sure I don't get attacked. The dog doesn't get attacked because that's my baby. Waiting, just chilling, dead still, didn't make a peep until the flashlights. It was exactly 7'6". That's the first time it actually was that comfortable to get that close to residents and pets.
10: Yeah, it's scary. They saw it on their Ring doorbell camera that there was a giant alligator just hanging out outside their house, and they decided that they had to wait it out, and eventually the flashlights made it go away. But that's a uniquely Florida thing, and they did not need WebMD for any help or ChatGPT. Good on them. Quick break, a lot more. Greg Collins filling in on The Dana Show.
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20: Another night of strikes. I'm Sue Guzman, Fox News. A new round of explosions reported across Iran as the U.S. launched a fresh wave of strikes. CENTCOM says the attacks, designed to further diminish threats to commercial shipping, are now complete.
21: The U.S. carries out a 13th consecutive night of strikes, with the U.S. warning that the IRGC-led government will suffer the consequences for its actions and those perpetrated by its proxies like the Houthis over in the Red Sea and elsewhere. Now, all of this is unfolding against the backdrop of the president warning of a return to full-scale operations and even worse against Iran as being strongly considered, and they're going to get it if they don't make a deal.
20: Well, Fox's Kevin Cork reporting, President Trump Thursday said he is weighing a massive attack on Iran bigger than anything we have had before. And President Trump's demanding Saudi Arabia normalize ties with Israel as part of a newly announced civilian nuclear deal.
22: An agreement allowing U.S. firms to develop a civilian nuclear program in Saudi Arabia is contingent on Saudi Arabia joining the Abraham Accords, White House Press Secretary Karoline Leavitt says.
23: Look, this is a condition that the president has spoken about many times with our Gulf and Arab allies.
22: But that condition was not included when the agreement was announced by U.S. officials earlier this week.
23: the president is always the final deal maker, as you know, and this is something that he has mentioned on numerous occasions.
0: The Abraham Accords, created during President Trump's first term, expanded the number of Muslim-majority countries with diplomatic ties to Israel. At the White House, Jared Halpern, Fox News.
20: President Trump imposing new double-digit tariffs on dozens of U.S. trading partners as the clock runs out Friday. The U.S. is going to slap 10 to 12.5% taxes on imports from 60 countries, accounting for about 99% of U.S. imports. 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
1: WMBD Radio Local News, I'm T.J. Carson. Illinois State Police are investigating a fatal crash overnight in Peoria's East Bluff where one of the drivers fled the scene. Peoria Police says the driver allegedly fled from a traffic stop at a high rate of speed near Monroe and Abington just after 1:15 a.m. today. A minute later, it was involved in a two-vehicle crash near Maryland and McClure. The driver reportedly fled the scene on foot after the crash. 17-year-old Isis Horn of Peoria suffered life-threatening injuries in the other vehicle and later died at a local hospital. Peoria County Coroner Jamie Harwood says an autopsy on Horn is scheduled for tomorrow. The new president of Illinois Central College says she is absorbing as much information as she can in her first few weeks on the job.
2: I have to believe that good leaders come in listening and learning first and then implementing ideas.
1: Dr. Jamonica Roll started her tenure leading the college on July 1st. She says since taking over, she has spent her time meeting people across the college and Central Illinois community. Whitney's Walk raises awareness about depression and suicide prevention in Central Illinois. The event, now in its 23rd year, was founded by friends and family of Whitney Grotz after she took her own life in 2004.
16: The family that's been involved with us since day one, and this has really just grown to the greater Peoria community. So just seeing their involvement and guiding this has just been phenomenal.
1: Carle Health's Matt Collins tells WMBD's Greg and Dan that to date, Whitney's Walk has raised nearly $2 million for mental health resources and programs. This year's 5K is being held on Saturday at Jubilee State Park in Brimfield. More news in 30 minutes or as it breaks and always at WMBDRadio.com.
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25: The 25 News First Alert forecast is calling for cloudy skies overnight tonight with another cool, comfortable morning. Lows will be in the upper 50s to near 60. Cloudy skies will continue tomorrow, and we could see a couple of passing showers at times. Overall, it's a low chance, but a few showers from time to time. The best chance will be from the middle of the morning through the early part of the afternoon. And then things start to heat up for the weekend, mid-80s Saturday, 90s return Sunday. From 25 News, I'm First Alert Chief Meteorologist Brian Walter for WMBD Radio.
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5: This is The Dana Show. My name is Craig Collins, filling in. Thrilled to be with you. A bunch of stuff out there to talk about. Marco Rubio made a bunch of comments from the Philippines just shortly after, I think, the United States helped to de-escalate some tension between China and the Philippines, even though that seems to be potentially ramping itself back up. Here's a little bit of what Rubio said. Let's do the China comments first about a desired relationship with them, but a willingness to stand with any of our other strategic allies, treaty partners, all that stuff.
6: Yeah, I mean, look, we're a treaty ally. I mean, the United States and the Philippines have a treaty, and so we will live by that treaty. We're committed to supporting our treaty partners, and, you know, obviously we've already done quite a bit. In fact, there was a U.S. Coast Guard vessel in the region at the time that this happened and actually helped stand between the two sides and allowed the individual who was injured to be rescued and brought back for medical treatment. So we're already here. We're already present. We have a role, and we're not going to abandon our allies. We've made that abundantly clear. We're going to have a good relationship with China. Okay, these are the two most powerful economies in the world, two large militaries, two nuclear powers. We have to have a relationship with China. We want it to be as positive as it possibly can be. But that won't come at the expense of our allies and our partners in the region.
5: I can paraphrase what he's saying at the end there. We won't be bullied. We won't be bullied. We won't wilt at the moment when strength needs to be demonstrated, not just spoken. We will do what needs to be done in any of these cases. And I think case in point is actually also the discussion about Cuba. China's ties to Cuba are deep. Of course, we want Cuba to not be communist crap fest of a place a lot of the time. And Rubio said something different than how I just phrased it there. I was saying he wants to see a free Cuba. But I think a lot of what's going on, if you talk about the decisions we made in Iran, there are easy lines to draw to China in that situation. Venezuela, you can easily find the lines that draw to China. Saying that we want a good relationship with China is important because it's saying that we're not trying to fight them directly, but we're also going to circumvent the influence they might have in other places. And in the case of Cuba, we'd like to see the thing that we've always wanted to see there due mostly to the proximity of that country to us. Here we go.
7: They'll be in power with,
6: so you want me to give you details on our plan?
7: Yeah.
6: Okay, not today. No, I'm not going to do that. I'm going to tell you this. No, here's what I told you, and this is the truth. The people who are in charge of the country don't know what they're doing. They don't know. They don't know how to fix their economy. They don't know how they don't understand basic concepts. And I think the challenge that Cuba has faced for the last 15 years is they want to somewhat improve their economy, but they're afraid that if they improve it too much, they'll lose political control over people. That's the challenge that they face.
5: And it'd be good
6: if
5: they did.
6: So I think for us, we are looking for an opportunity to influence the direction that goes because it's 90 miles from our shores and we want Cuba to be prosperous. We want Cuba to be free. But in that sense, you know, on the level of detail you're asking me, suffice it to say that as long as the people that are in charge think the way these people think and act the way these people act, it's going to be difficult for them to make the changes that need to be made in order for Cuba to have a better future.
5: I love that last part of the statement, too, because essentially he's saying we'd like to see some regime change happen there. And if you're asking me, is the United States somehow actively trying to make that happen? Shut your mouth when you're talking to me. Feels like the right answer to that part of the question. We're not going to tell you any details of anything that we've thought about or are actually doing. But we'd like to see Cuba be a very different place. From the way in which it's run and the way in which the people there actually get to enjoy, say, an economic success that would potentially be coming their way if they, in fact, change their behavior. All of this would be very much the opposite of what China wants to see happen, and we don't care, which is part of the point again. And then finally, one other thing that Marco Rubio did address was the international criminal courts, how crazy they are. The whole thing that made Mamdani say that he wanted to arrest Netanyahu for a while until eventually admitting what most people knew, that he had no right and couldn't do it. And if he did do something in that world, he'd get in a whole crap ton of trouble for it. And anybody he asked to do it, those people would be arrested. Like a lot of bad things would happen if Mamdani actually tried to have New York arrest Benjamin Netanyahu when he comes to New York. Even though I do love in that thing that we played yesterday, Mamdani says that you're not welcome here. He's going to go there. He's going to hang out. He's going to leave. Seems pretty welcome, even if you say no. But here's Secretary Rubio talking about the ICC.
6: Well, here's how I reconcile it. We're not members of the ICC. We never signed that treaty. We never joined it. And they somehow claim that they have a right, nonetheless, to go after non-treaty members and put heads of state and others in jail. We've long had quarrels with them, and we have lunatics and crazies involved in the ICC that are talking about charging members of the U.S. military, maybe even the president or a future president, with crimes. And it's not going to happen. It's just not going
5: to
6: happen.
5: Not going to do it.
6: We are not members of that court. We never signed on to that treaty. They need to understand that. If people want to sign on and be a part of that stupid organization, they can. But we're not going to be a part of it, and they're not going to apply their jurisdiction to Americans.
5: You know what's really great about the way that Rubio says stuff is he still uses the shots that maybe President Trump is known for using. He still calls things dumb and stupid and people crazies and lunatics, but he does it in a way that seems more eloquent. I'm not trying to say that he's in any way, shape, or form better than the current president. I've probably demonstrated more than enough times in this show today or filling in that I'm much more a fan of Trump than it seems that some people are in today's world. But Rubio just feels like an evolution of some of those ways of speaking that even does better than J.D. Vance. If I were to throw my support around who I thought would be the best possible 2028 candidate, and this is some of the stuff that seems to demonstrate that, it always feels more and more every time I hear him talk like it is, in fact, Rubio. One other thing that he addressed was Iran. He said that the president has a very different stance than Iran does. And I thought the question was interesting. Tehran apparently is saying an eye for an eye. Anytime we do something to them, they will try to do something to us horrifically. That involved the taking of additional American military lives. And the United States has responded and responded constantly. I think we're still bombing them right now, as I'm probably talking. And so I really thought what Rubio said here was also important, because hopefully we eventually get to the point where we actually do get what we want. They agree to the terms we've given them. They agree to a way to make sure they follow any sort of treaty that happens between our two countries. Because it's one thing to say words, it's another thing for the actions to match. And President Trump and this administration are very interested in making 100% sure that Iran's actions match whatever the inevitable end result of this conflict is. And I think this is demonstrated right here by Rubio.
6: I saw Arachi, their foreign minister, who the other day say or something about their policies, an eye for an eye. The president's policy is a head for an eye. I mean, honestly, that's what it's going to be. I mean, they will pay a very heavy price for the things they're doing. They're already paying a very heavy price. You guys don't know it because you don't cover it. You're not in Iran. You're not in the street. They don't have a free media. But they're going to continue to pay a very heavy price. Their industrial base has been decimated. Their defense industrial base has been decimated. They're losing launchers. They're losing radars every single night. They are suffering billions of dollars in damage, and their economy is a disaster. But despite all that, okay, these people who are calling us every day begging, let's do a deal. They send us messages through other countries, third countries. I mean, they're running out of countries to send. Even I had countries here coming up to me. Oh, I just spoke to the Iranians. They want to do a deal. The problem is every time these people do a deal, they either break it or after they make it, they want to change the deal.
5: Right.
6: So they're probably not ready to do a deal yet, but they will be soon.
5: Well, and they weren't ready to do a deal years ago when people seemed to brag that, like, Obama somehow got a great deal from them because they didn't follow it. They don't care. And we gave them pallets of cash that we shouldn't have given them, as I'm sure you've heard before at this point. So I like this version of a discussion that accepts the reality of the situation we're in, because that seems to be one of the most difficult things for a whole lot of people to actually do. And I've said it before, I'll say it again. Looking back, is there some level of desire in me, selfishly, from an economic standpoint, price of gas specifically standpoint, that we didn't find ourselves here, especially since it is a much longer conflict than many of us who thought we supported it when it started really wanted it to be? Yes, absolutely. I'll say all those things are true. And the success in picking up Maduro was part of the reason that you actually believed the Trump administration could get something done quickly in Iran, and that it wouldn't take as long as most people assumed for years a conflict like this would go. I mean, it's not still a forever war, even if people claim that, because we're still only some months into this, and it still could end relatively soon if hopefully we do enough to convince the people in charge or change the regime for the third or fourth time, so that eventually people actually do the things that they need to do in order for the fighting to stop, because we do have all the cards. That's still true. Anybody that says the opposite is insane. All right. One other thing I do want to play. I played some of the audio of Tucker Carlson and Stephen A. Smith a little earlier in the show. I actually think I wound up reacting to a piece of audio where Tucker claims somehow his flip-flopping on Trump doesn't eviscerate his credibility, which it absolutely does. But instead, the other thing that's really going viral is Tucker once again talking about Israel and claiming that it's a genocide going on there et cetera, et cetera. I'll let you judge the audio for itself, and then I'll go ahead and react to it. Here we go.
7: If you're committing genocide, which Israel currently is in Gaza, and genocide is, you know, we have an international definition of it, which everyone signed on to up until about 20 minutes, until Israel started committing it. And it is the systematic effort by government to eliminate a people. And I don't have to guess about this because Israeli cabinet ministers and the prime minister of Israel repeatedly have said that's their goal. They describe the Palestinians as Amalek.
5: I'll
7: refer you to the Old Testament or Hebrew scriptures, whatever you want to call it, our Bible and theirs, in which Amalek is the Amalekites. And that's the group that God tells the ancient Hebrews to kill, all of them, including their children, their babies, and their livestock.
5: This is a lie. And if you believe Tucker, I don't think I can reach you. I think that me telling you that this is absolutely untrue is irrelevant. You decided before this conversation started, and before, honestly, Tucker even said this, you decided what is and isn't accurate. But that's completely untrue. And honestly, what it seems to be doing is inciting people to want to commit actual genocide against the Jewish people, against the Jews that live in a country that is real. And so here's the last thing I'll say about this. And I say it all the time. When someone advocates for the systematic dismantling of our support of Israel, essentially people like Bernie Sanders who go out there and say we should not give another penny to them, essentially what they're saying, and they refuse to say this part out loud, is that inevitably that would be the downfall of Israel. That country would eventually be destroyed because it wouldn't have the capability to defend itself forever without our support from everyone around them. Who wants to take them out and kill them, not just people in, say, a Gaza, in the Gaza Strip or in the West Bank or anywhere else. It, literally the totality of the surrounding area is anti that country. And so our support for them has been foundational to the existence of such a place. And so anybody who uses the idea of genocide to essentially prop up the likelihood of genocide is doing it for reasons that I cannot even remotely understand or support. It does seem evil. And it does seem to me to probably be found, connected in some way, shape, or form to something pretty anti-Semitic, because that is the reality of how this discussion goes. If we cut off support over here, if everyone seems to continue to claim that Israel is some horrible, terrible, awful place because of the conflict that's existed for a very long time. And actually, I'll say this. I've never said this on the radio before, but I'm going to say it. And I might get in trouble for it, but it is what it is. One of the biggest things that I've thought whenever you dive into the historical fighting that's gone on in the Middle East for a very long time, is that there were multiple moments in history where Israel, the Israeli people, definitively won. And in a lot of examples in history where that happened, where two sides fought and one side unequivocally won, in a lot of those situations, the side that lost was no more, essentially meaning that the eradication of people did happen. And it didn't. Every time that Israel defeated the people who were fighting them, they didn't take all of those people off of this planet. And they still live in the Gaza Strip. They still live in the West Bank. And that is part of the reason that we're still discussing this today and that the fighting still goes on and that, you know, the horrible things that happened over a year ago occurred when people broke into and killed a whole bunch of people in Israel. Part of the reason why is because there was restraint at a time when most historical examples don't include that. And so that's never factored in to a discussion on this and the fact that a group of people do still exist at all because they weren't systematically eliminated during the fighting part, the actual fighting part in which they were trying to remove Israel from existence in this world. All right, quick break, a lot more. Craig Collins filling in on The Dana Show.
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33: And now, all of the news you would probably miss. 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
5: That's right. It's time for a quick five on the Dana Show. D-Lash, Dana Lash Radio and X, great ways to stay connected to her. Google and Tesla, Alphabet and Tesla stocks have plunged because of, quote, runaway AI spending. A whole lot of investors are terrified that we're putting way too much money into the world of AI. And for now, they're probably right about that. Although I imagine that in the future, they'll feel very wrong about that. So some of these stocks nosediving for now feels temporary, not permanent. Because AI is here, man, and everybody's obsessed with it. We talk about data centers in so many parts of the country right now and people who don't want them in their own community, but the inevitability that they're probably going to wind up all over the place. And it's because everybody uses AI for everything right now. Now, we ask AI all kinds of questions we probably don't need to ask the internet. But yes, some of these stocks seem to be doing poorly because the companies are investing harder and harder in something that, again, I think they're detecting better than the rest of us how heavily it's being used. All right. Another thing out there that I thought was interesting, annoying sleeping habits are causing people to break up or get divorces or at least have bedroom breakups where you both sleep in a different spot. I thought this was interesting because it's more than just like snoring. It's somebody who's like a bed hog who flings an elbow out occasionally. All of this. I found this amusing because I don't know how my wife deals with me. I'm pretty sure I do all of the things that are listed here as terrible things. Years ago, my wife started using earplugs to fall asleep at night. And I think she was even nice about it. She's like, it's a lot of the noise, not just you. We live in a city. And I'm like, yeah, that's cool. I think it was mostly just me that was a thing. Stealing the covers, tossing and turning, all of these habits that apparently annoy people so much. Maybe the bedroom breakup is right. I don't like doing it. We haven't done it, so I'm happy about that. But maybe at some point it's just fine. Maybe more of us will do that instead of just end a relationship. 64% of people in a relationship said that they are willing to accept some but not all of their partner's disruptive sleeping habits, which is good. But I don't know where that line is. And luckily, my wife has not found it yet. Because again, I'm pretty sure I'm all things considered terrible sleeper to share a bed with. Another story that I saw, Ford is recalling about 400,000 vehicles over an injury hazard in the second row seats. You see these recalls all the time, not for this specific reason, but all kinds of things. And of course, I think the immediate reaction is, I hope I don't have one of those cars. But by and large, anytime that this happens, they can always fix it. But I saw this was in the news and that you got to bring your car to a Ford dealership and they're going to do some things to change it. And I guess the only real reason I reacted or even included this story is because it reminds me of how long I drove my Jeep that didn't have a recall, but did seem to be basically falling apart. So sometimes for some of us, recall is no longer the problem. It's that the Jeep doesn't seem to want to be alive because it's a 96 and you won't give it up. All right, quick break. A lot more coming up in a little bit of time, including a reaction to some Odyssey reactions. Next on The Dana Show, Craig Collins filling in.
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0: 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Because neither Greg, that's me, will be there, nor Dan will be there. I said that oddly, but you know what I'm saying. 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I'm not sure who is going to be hosting the Greg and Dan show as of this recording. 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
1: Fox News, I'm Ted Lindner. Federal health officials are investigating a new outbreak involving the diarrhea-causing parasite Cyclospora.
2: The outbreak included 72 people as of Wednesday. The Food and Drug Administration has not yet identified which products are linked to the illnesses, and officials have not said where the cases are located. But the FDA has been testing lettuce samples from Taylor Farms.
1: That's Fox's John Saucier. Thursday, the 13th consecutive night of U.S. airstrikes against Iran. President Trump saying Iran's not ready to make a deal with the U.S. as the midterms get closer and is making new threats.
4: The president also tells Axios about Iran, "I am considering a massive attack, bigger than ever before. I am close to making a decision. We are all set for it."
1: Fox's Peter Doocy. And President Trump will deliver remarks at Senator Lindsey Graham's funeral next week at the National Cathedral in D.C. Graham died July 11th at 71 years old. 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
6: WMBD Radio Local News, I'm TJ Carson. A Eureka man has been identified as the victim of a fatal crash on Tuesday in Woodford County. Coroner Tim Roosman says 73-year-old Stephen Barker suffered multiple blunt force trauma injuries. The crash occurred in the area of U.S. Route 24 and 1700 East Road in rural Eureka. Barker was reportedly westbound on Route 24 when he collided with a semi-tractor trailer in the westbound lane. Illinois election officials say the state's voter registration lists are accurate and up-to-date, and safeguards are in place to prevent non-citizens from accidentally getting registered. Capital News Illinois reports New Jersey officials acknowledged this week that a software glitch in that state's motor vehicles agency inadvertently allowed more than 6,000 non-U.S. citizens to become registered. Illinois experienced a similar software glitch in 2019, allowing roughly 545 non-citizens to become registered, but officials say that problem was quickly resolved and 15 people voted. The U.S. Department of Justice recently threatened to prosecute state election officials who failed to keep non-citizens off their voter rolls. The Kids with Kicking Cancer in the Knolls are back with another fundraiser for St. Jude. Sawyer tells WMBD's The Greg and Dan Show that they raised $66,000 for kids with cancer last year.
12: "It's nice to just know you're helping someone get better."
6: Sawyer says they hope the Peoria community will help make this year's event even bigger. In addition to their lemonade stand, there will be raffles and a dunk tank at the corner of Bigelow and Holly Ridge in the Knolls. More news in 30 minutes or as it breaks, and always at WMBDRadio.com.
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21: The 25 News First Alert forecast is calling for cloudy skies overnight tonight with another cool, comfortable morning. Lows will be in the upper 50s to near 60. Cloudy skies will continue tomorrow, and we could see a couple of passing showers at times. Overall, it's a low chance, but a few showers from time to time. The best chance will be from the middle of the morning through the early part of the afternoon. And then things start to heat up for the weekend, mid-80s Saturday, 90s return Sunday. From 25 News, I'm First Alert Chief Meteorologist Brian Walter for WMBD Radio.
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1: This is the Dana Show. My name is Craig Collins, filling in. Thrilled to be with you. A bunch of stuff out there to talk about. I have audio AOC, audio Hunter Biden, and even audio James Carville that I probably should play. And then I do want to talk about The Odyssey, which I still haven't seen, but I know a lot of people have. Before I do any of that, let me just play this real quick first, too. This is Hakeem Jeffries starting the pivot, as I call it. I like to quote Ross from Friends when I scream it. Anytime that Democrats inevitably try to shift away from the thing that they've definitely been doing, or at least been encouraging for quite some time, and pretend now that they're suddenly against. In this case, it's fraud. A lot of Democrat-enabled fraud in a bunch of places is now the kind of thing that they're promising to fight. Pivot hard, Hakeem Jeffries. Pivot hard. Here we go.
2: And our promise to the American people is that we will hold the crooks accountable.
1: Uh-huh. Like you?
2: If you're a crook in the United States of America,
1: all right,
2: and you've been stealing from the American people, mm-hmm, we're coming after you.
1: If that were actually true, all of D.C. would be arrested today. Like the next step in that, if you're a crook stealing from the American people, Pelosi's in the hoosegow for the rest of her life. I mean, this is what happens here. How rich are you again, Hakeem? How rich is everybody that gets sent off to D.C.? And how did you get there? That's the kind of thing I'd like to see. But he'll say it out loud. And as we know, and I use the example of Friends for some reason, that couch got stuck, man. That did not make it all the way up the staircase. This is not going to go the way that they're actually planning it. Well, they won't hold anybody accountable, and they'll keep stealing. Also, Hunter Biden, who did an interview with Don Lemon, was talking about how his dad obviously didn't have any control over the DOJ, which is ridiculous. I'll play a little bit of this. But my favorite part is when Hunter acknowledges that he had a sweetheart deal for a short amount of time before media talked about it so much and it looked so embarrassing that the deal inevitably went away. And it partially went away because Hunter wouldn't take it. The thing that almost nobody remembers is that as they were going through the plea agreement in a courtroom, it was Hunter and his lawyer who pushed back on certain aspects of it that made the whole thing way worse for him. And he could have got away with it if it wasn't for those darn kids, or in this case, I guess, people like me who were ad nauseum talking about how ridiculously insane he was being treated in a positive way. And he pretends that never happened.
3: In the Department of Justice, that he had no control over that. And you know how I have evidence of that? I got indicted twice.
1: You deserved
3: it. After I had a plea agreement, after I had a deal,
1: you
3: a special counsel was appointed by Merrick Garland. And then I had to go to trial as a son of the president. And whether you think of it or not, all one thing that does prove is that my dad never picked up the phone and called Merrick Garland.
1: Actually,
3: or anybody in the Department of Justice.
1: I'm pretty sure he called him multiple times, actually, and it didn't work out as well
3: or
1: as he wanted.
3: His wife.
1: And the reason why is the pressure was way too crazy on all of it. So what did he do, by the way, Hunter?
3: Hey, house.
4: You think he made the right decision by pardoning you?
1: Oh, he did that.
3: 100%. Thank God. Yeah. I mean, I know people expect me to also go like, well, here's the one thing I know. I am incredibly grateful for that pardon.
1: Because I was real, real guilty. He didn't say that part, but it should have been there. And the other reason that you don't pick up the phone even more and demand that Garland do something a different way is because you know you're sitting on the pardon. And you told the American people time and again, your White House press secretaries, everybody did, that you'd never pardon your kid. And then you definitely did that. Or, well, the auto pen, I should say, did it before Joe Biden left office. So this is, in fact, all of the crap, all of the time that they do. All right, let's also play the AOC thing before I actually get into. Let's go Carville. I'm done with AOC. She's happy that she's potentially going to be the nominee in 2028, according to new polling information. And she does say a lot of stuff about the DSAers, the Democratic Socialists of America, and how she likes to keep them within her party and not kick them out, which you really need to kick them out when they're talking about closing all the jails. But anyway, we'll just skip that. There's a little more audio out there if you want to look for it. Here's Carville going nuclear on all of the terrible, horrible people that he's upset about, the people that he calls, you know, I think white turds at one point in here.
5: I'm going to read something to you, and I'm going to tell you why this is typical. A progressive House candidate who served in a battleground district in Michigan as long Democratic Party officials once said black U.S. political leaders are a pillar of the capitalist imperialist American establishment. Yeah, Jim Clyburn is part of that. Yeah, you're right. That's exactly who Martin Luther King was.
1: Oh, my God.
5: You're right. That's who John Lewis was. And these people are paternalistic, and it's a bunch of overeducated little white turds.
1: Okay, tell us what you really feel, James Carville. He's crazy. This reminds me of James Tallarico, who is running for the Senate here in Texas, where I live, who says that he often has to deal with his own whiteness as a white guy. And apparently Carville is very upset about the overeducated white turds as he stares in the camera in a way that, to me, I'm worried about both his health and a lot of other things going on maybe in his mind. But Carville's upset. Let's now pivot to The Odyssey. Here's what I find most interesting about this discussion, and I have not seen the movie yet. A lot of people criticized the casting of several individuals in this movie before it actually came out. And some of those who either criticized it or maybe held their tongue and didn't say anything until they got a chance to see it have changed their tune. They've said that they believe it's not quite as woke as it seems like it was. There are still a lot of people who crap all over Ellen Page being cast as a dude and wearing, I think, a man bodysuit. Or is that whatever I think Walsh is about to say, an audio I'm going to play of Matt Walsh from the Daily Wire. But here's the thing, and this is what I find most interesting about this. The Odyssey is crushing it at the box office. And oftentimes when I talk to people that criticize something for being woke, the Barbie movie comes to mind to me too. They're also really, really hoping it fails. And when it doesn't fail, that version of go woke, go broke becomes less fun to talk about. And so part of me thinks that maybe some people are changing their tune on believing that this movie is a pile of woke crap, partially because they lost the fight, essentially meaning they're not discouraging anyone from seeing it. They're not controlling the box office numbers of it. And so if you look at all that data and say, all right, a lot of people like this, you might go in differently. I didn't hate the Barbie movie. I did see that one. I thought it was anti-guy. I thought there were several moments in the movie that seemed oddly, you know, bashing on men for the sake of doing it. And if I had a little kid, which I didn't, and I had brought that kid to that movie, especially a little girl, and she walks out disliking men more because of it, I would have thought something bad happened. And the same can be here in this movie. If you go in and someone gets confused about some of the odd choices that were made for woke reasons. But Matt Walsh has actually seen it. He heavily disagrees with Ben Shapiro. Both of them work at the same place, the Daily Wire. Maybe they'll do a show together where they argue out the differences. I know for Shapiro, he said that the golden rule, treat others as you treat yourself, has a pretty obvious through line in a movie based on, you know, a poem that obviously very much cares about that, Zeus's Law. So, and obviously for me as a Christian, as a Catholic, I don't consider it Zeus's Law. I just consider it the golden rule. But there's a foundational element that should be in a movie that anybody makes, Christopher Nolan or anybody else about the Odyssey, that props up that belief, that thought, even the difficulty in returning home after the Trojan War is caused by not following the golden rule. All of these are things that are within the movie, according to Shapiro, which was important. But Walsh says there's a lot that takes you out of it, which makes it too difficult to follow the things that you might have liked about it. So I find it very interesting. Is it woke in its casting and potentially some of the ways it handles the source material? I think a lot of people, including Walsh, would probably say yes, even if some think it's good enough to ignore that stuff, which seems by and large to potentially be Shapiro. But here's a little bit of what Walsh said.
6: Now that I've actually seen the movie, I can definitively say that every single criticism from conservatives was entirely correct on every point. We were not only correct in our prejudgment, but much more correct than we ever knew. You can judge a book by its cover most of the time, and the cover of this one had a gender-confused woman in a man costume and a race-swapped Helen of Troy. We judged those to be massive red flags, and turns out we were right. The Odyssey is indeed a three-hour-long middle finger to its source material, to Western civilization, to white people, to Greeks, to literature, and to movie-making in general. It contradicts itself to the point that every important aspect of the story, from the plot to the theme to the characterization,
1: that sounds bad,
6: is reduced to incoherence. The dialogue, in the rare moments where it's even intelligible, is often clunky and heavy-handed and wildly out of place. Most of all, the film does not feel like a story set in the ancient world, which is a fatal problem for a film set in the ancient world.
1: By the way, I read the entire take from Matt Walsh, not just the stuff that went viral on the internet of what he said into a camera and a microphone. And part of what he talked about is the casting is so different than what would historically be accurate of that time period, essentially casting more Greek actors for these roles, which I think Elon Musk has said too, that it took him out of the movie every time he saw this, because the collection of individuals is much more reflective of the society we live in now. And I think one of the things Walsh said is that, you know, obviously planes must exist in Christopher Nolan's The Odyssey, because otherwise people who look all different kinds of ways wouldn't all be in the same spot. And that's a fine criticism. I get it. It makes sense. It's one of several ones you heard that Walsh has. But I am going to go into the movie with an open mind, not because of the popularity of it, but because of some aspects of what I've heard in others like Shapiro say that he actually likes about it. If it teaches the lesson of, you know, the importance of treating other people the way you want to be treated, it is rare in the sense that our society is so selfish now and so obsessed with our own injuries, with our

0: be jarring at the beginning for someone who knows all that? Sure. But I also seem to understand, and I think this was from Ben Shapiro's take exactly, that it's a very short amount of time that you see Elliot Ellen Page on the screen, and then she goes away. And so I don't know. I think I will judge the movie as a whole. And as I said about the Barbie movie, which is the closest thing I can compare this to, not because it's similar. I pray to God they're not similar at all. The Odyssey and the Barbie movie, that would be something in our society. But the reason is that it was criticized heavily for being woke and still wildly popular from a box office standpoint, with a lot of people saying that the woke complaints were overdone. I did enjoy aspects of Barbie, and I probably will enjoy aspects of The Odyssey based on all the different takes on it. But I'm sure there will also be moments where Walsh said you might laugh out loud when something funny is not intended because of how ridiculous something seems because of a Hollywood decision that has nothing to do with the source material itself. All right, take a break. A lot coming up. This is, well, very little coming up, actually, with almost no time left. Craig Hollins filling in on The Dana Show.
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6: This is the Dana Show. My name is Craig Collins, filling in. Thrilled to be with you on a Thursday. A few other quick topics to talk about. I saw a breaking news story out of California, I think from this morning, that somebody found like a grenade in somebody's backyard. This was in Eagle Rock in which this happened. It's crazy. You see this occasionally, and there's all kinds of additional explanations. Like I think I even saw within the story, they're saying it appeared to be a military-style device that resembled a grenade, but it might not be one. It's unclear if it actually is that or something that just looks like it. But it was removed. People evacuated for a while. But I remember stories where like a grandma goes into the garage and finds like a real old grenade somewhere. And I kind of wish I could experience something like this. You know, like I don't actually want to be harmed. I don't want it to blow up. But the excitement and craziness of this being a thing that you're somehow sort of around would be interesting to me, to say the very least. Again, I don't want to be hurt. I don't want to be injured. But I would like to be someone who eventually uncovers, discovers, and turns in a grenade somewhere. Because I do think they're cool. But I'm the kind of guy who likes to use Tannerite sometimes when I'm shooting at stuff. And I probably shouldn't. That's probably not a good thing. But nonetheless, like this story, happy ending, nobody injured. They removed it. They don't know where it came from. I feel like that would also be odd. The last reaction, I mean, obviously. The last reaction I have to this story is that if I'm in a neighborhood where maybe there are some people I don't get along so great with, and then I go into my backyard one day and find a grenade, I have a very different feeling about how likely I am to inevitably have a fight with somebody close to me. Like, I'd be very suspicious from that point moving on for a while as to, like, whose grenade it was, if somebody threw it in my backyard on purpose. It's very different than, say, kids playing baseball in the backyard next door and hitting a plastic ball into your yard. A grenade's a problem, and you're probably going to have some discussions about it at some point. So good and bad, I guess is what I'm saying. I'd like to and also very much not like to discover a grenade that does not explode. That's an odd way to react to this. I almost just called myself a weird person on the Dana Show, and I can't help it. Like, I do. I get from afar excited that somebody had a day where they get to tell a story like that, that they found a grenade. Actually, I think a lot of my desire to be in crazy news stories that I read is just so I have a story to tell people at the bar later. I have said, I think, on this show, or maybe other places, and you might not care, but we're almost out of time. I can tell you this now, that I'd like to get in a fight with a wild animal, as long as I know I'm going to win, which is the rub there. Like, you're not guaranteed a win. But if you were guaranteed at least a survival, like you get in a fight and you walk away from it, that's a cool story to tell for the rest of your life. I feel like discovering a grenade is one of those too, but I don't know. Maybe I'm wrong. All right, one last topic that is adult in nature. Whenever I do adult topics and on radio, especially when I'm filling in for other people, I try to do it right before we run out of time. So luckily, we don't talk about this for very long. I found a story that I was confused. Somebody even did a report on. And the person who wrote this is a lifestyle reporter. The person's name is Charlie Sawyer. I think it's a girl named Charlie. But she wrote about how the adult you-know-what industry has started to obsess a lot about a specific body part that they hadn't featured previously. And normally this probably isn't a story at all to talk about on the radio. Like, normally we avoid this entirely. But the body part is the butt crack, the thing that you see if somebody bends over to, like, fix some plumbing in your house. Not the thing that's so inappropriate it can't wind up on TV, because it's not, you know, it's not the whole naked body part. That is the oddest thing I've ever read. And actually, the way it's described in the piece of the person who wrote about this, that more sites are featuring this as a component of their content, is they called it the humble butt crack. I'm wildly confused about the world we live in sometimes and the stuff that is viral and that happens in the world of the internet. But I did have a thought, and I feel like this thought is appropriate enough that I can share it on the radio and not get us in any kind of trouble. Maybe the disparity, the depravity, the craziness that is the internet and the length of time that the internet has existed in so many people's lives, and they've probably seen a lot of things on the internet that you should or shouldn't be looking at, that maybe going back to something that is not actually, you know, inappropriate for regular television, maybe there's some sort of interest in that again. Maybe that's the exact opposite of what the internet typically is. So out of all the things for them to say that suddenly is gaining popularity in the adult world of online stuff, I actually was kind of amused by this one. I was like, well, that's not as bad as I thought it was going to be. This story can go 100 worse roads, and I'll tell you what all those are. But we're out of time. I can't do it. I can't get fired today. Talk to you next time. Craig Collins filling in on The Dana Show.
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14: Another day, more airstrikes. I'm Ted Lindner, Fox News. The U.S. military completing a 13th night of airstrikes against Iran, and there's no signs of letting up.
15: When it comes to the U.S. retaliating against the Iranian regime and its proxies in the Middle East for their behavior, the president's policy isn't quite so limited. Just ask the Secretary of State.
16: The president's policy is a head for an eye. I mean, honestly, that's what it's going to be. I mean, they will pay a very heavy price for the things they're doing.
15: Rubio's comments in response to new threats from the regime, and they come as the U.S. carries out a 13th consecutive night of strikes, with the U.S. warning that the IRGC-led government will suffer the consequences for its actions and those perpetrated by its proxies like the Houthis over in the Red Sea and elsewhere.
14: That's Fox's Kevin Cork. The House passing a resolution to restrict President Trump and halt the war in Iran, showing more Republicans are on board with ending the conflict. The Senate previously rejected something similar. Fox's Chad Pergram.
17: A split House-Senate decision.
18: The current resolution is adopted.
19: And the motion is not agreed.
17: The House voting to shackle the president and end the fighting. Four Republicans joined all Democrats to halt the conflict. The president's supporters claimed the vote undercuts American forces. The president's Senate allies rejected the House's Iran rebuke. The Senate defeated a similar war powers measure. Republicans contending that the U.S. has Iran on the ropes. But Senate Democrats chided Republicans for not intervening in the war. Congressional GOP leaders say it's unnecessary for Congress to flex war powers authorities. However, some Republicans demand answers about the Iran endgame.
14: The Pentagon asking Congress for more money to fund the war. And federal health officials are investigating a new outbreak involving the diarrhea causing parasite cyclospora. The outbreak included 72 people as of Wednesday. The FDA has not yet identified which products are linked to the illnesses. 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
14: Tonight is take two for the White House Correspondents Association dinner. The original event called off back in April after an armed man tried to launch an attack at the Washington Hilton.
31: Tonight's White House Correspondents dinner will be held at the Waldorf Astoria. President Trump is expected to attend and speak. Earlier this week, Secret Service Director Sean Curran spoke about the security environment. He said they've opened 10,000 investigations just this year involving threats to their protectees.
32: The numbers are numbers at this agency, and certainly I have never seen in my 24-year career. They're off the charts. The threat, picture and environment is as large as I've ever seen it.
31: While most of the president's cabinet will attend tonight's dinner, the First Lady, Secretary of State Marco Rubio, and Vice President Vance will not due to prior commitments. Jessica Rosenthal, Fox News.
14: President Trump announcing a newly signed U.S.-Saudi civilian nuclear cooperation agreement will be strictly contingent on Saudi Arabia normalizing relations with Israel and joining the Abraham Accords. Fox's Peter Ducey with more on this from the White House.
33: The Abraham Accords require countries there in the Middle East to formalize relationships with Israel. That is not something that the Saudis have done yet. And officials here insist that President Trump has not been pressured by Prime Minister Benjamin Netanyahu to make this a two-step process where first the Saudis must recognize Israel formally if they want to have a civilian nuclear program. The president further clarifies the civil nuclear deal. There will be no enrichment of material being made between the United States Department of Energy and Saudi Arabia, which pertains only to non-military use, such as the ones that Iran and UAE and others already have, will be approved, but it is totally subject to Saudi Arabia joining the very respected and successful Abraham Accords.
14: Now, the president added that the U.S. isn't opposed to civil, non-enriched nuclear facilities in the region. I'm Ted Lindner, and this is Fox News.
34: 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Finally, just you, the fam, and a week of bliss. No work or stress allowed. Here's some stress. You booked a flight out of Chicago Airport that leaves in 4 hours. But instead of being on the road, one of your kids is running around half-dressed while the other dumps coffee on your phone and passport. Your spouse is in the corner trying to prevent a personal breakdown. And quite frankly, you're starting to question why you thought this was a good idea. 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

0: From the City of Angels near the Pacific Ocean, good morning, good evening, wherever you may be across the nation, around the world. I'm George Norrie. This is Coast to Coast AM. Later tonight, open lines for you on Coast to Coast. Here's what's happening. A magnitude 5.0 earthquake struck roughly 24 miles southeast of Miami, Texas, not Florida, in the state's Panhandle region at 5:21 a.m. local time. The quake's epicenter was relatively shallow at 3.42 miles below the surface. According to the USGS earthquake catalog, this was the strongest earthquake recorded in the Texas Panhandle and only the fourth magnitude 4.0 stronger earthquake to strike the region since 1900. The quake was felt in Amarillo, Texas, as well as Oklahoma City and as far east as Tulsa, Oklahoma. My gosh. President Donald Trump signaled he is not yet ready to negotiate a new ceasefire with Iran, saying they need more of the same following several consecutive days of airstrikes. Here's our Tom Danheiser with more. Tom, what's going on?
1: Well, the U.S. military carried out a 13th consecutive night of Iran strikes Thursday. The war is expanding to another part of the region as U.S. President Donald Trump threatened Iran and its allies in Yemen with major military punishment if more attacks are launched at Saudi vessels in the Red Sea. There are signs the U.S. is preparing to ramp up military operations in the Middle East, including an increase in the number of refueling aircraft deployed to Israel, American B-1 bombers leaving U.K. bases, and dozens more medics being sent to a sprawling base in Germany. Meanwhile, President Trump said that Iran remains a threat despite recent U.S. military action, warning the regime still has evil intentions. Israel has warned Tehran on Thursday that any attack on Israel would trigger a crushing response, and the Pentagon continues insisting the Strait of Hormuz is open, but traffic through the vital waterway is at a crawl. This is helping push global oil prices back over $100 a barrel for the first time in over 2 months. George?
0: Thank you, Thomas. Patients experiencing severe heart attacks may have significantly higher concentrations of micro and nanoplastics in their blood compared to individuals with stable heart conditions, according to new research. Italian researchers analyzed blood samples from the coronary arteries of 61 patients undergoing angiograms, a procedure that analyzes blood vessels for irregularities. They found that nearly 84% of the patients suffering an active severe heart attack had detectable micro and nanoplastics in their blood. Polyethylene, a common material used in plastic bags and bottles, appeared in 97% of those patients who tested positive. Wow. Several lots of an over-the-counter medication used for allergies have been recalled after they were potentially contaminated with a different medication that could cause life-threatening reactions among some consumers. According to a notice shared by the FDA, four lots of hydrochloride tablets have been voluntarily recalled by Unique Pharmaceutical Laboratories. Food safety coach Jeff Nelkin with us here. Jeff, this isn't food, but it's a recall. My gosh.
2: Right. They just want to, again, if anybody has any side effects or is not feeling correctly, to contact their pharmacist or to contact their medical person who gave them this prescription. Anaphylaxis in this situation can be anywhere from hypertension to difficulty swallowing and possible loss of consciousness, and it could be life-threatening. So far, they haven't had any incidents, but if you feel you have product and you want to speak directly to the pharmaceutical company, it's Rising Pharmaceutical Holdings, and their number is 844-874-7464 if you want to reach them directly during the day.
0: Great. Thank you, Jeff. Jeff's website, NelkinFoodSafetyCoach.com. You'll be on again next week talking about, I'm sure, a food recall. And here's Kevin Randall back with us talking about his weekly UFO report, and he's the author of On the Second Tuesday of Next Week, by the way. Kevin, what do you have for us, sir?
3: Well, good evening, George.
0: Hello, buddy.
3: Yeah. You know, the trend toward respect in the world of UFO has moved forward slightly. News Nation hosted a seven-hour forum made up of military officers, former intelligence officials, researchers, scientists, and even congressional representatives. It showed that the move toward disclosure is bipartisan and suggests a growing scientific rigor in the investigation that wasn't there before. What they found is that there is a huge amount of UFO information that is still classified. This is something that we have claimed for literally decades. There's been a push by some agencies to expand the protection to unclassified material, which would defeat the purposes of disclosure. We learned that the military encounters happen more often than we thought. Again, I have spoken to fellow military officers over the years that confided their experiences to me, but made no official report for fear of being taken off flight status and losing their security clearances. A good example is known as the Kinross disappearance in 1953, when a jet fighter encountered a UFO and then vanished. I spoke with officers who were there in 1953 and who had additional sightings that were not reported to Project Blue Book. The colonel told me that the UFO took part of the jet, and the Kinross file in Project Blue Book is little more than a copy of page proofs from a book about the incident. Another corroboration of this is overflights of Langley Air Force Base in 2023. I've reported on a small aspect of this, but it was even more robust than I had thought. F-22 fighters were sent to other bases until the overflights ended after about 2 weeks. Still another aspect of this was Senator Roger Wicker saying that the Department of War was mystified by some cases, underscoring that not all incidents have conventional explanations. This was, of course, one of the problems with Project Blue Book and later the Condon Committee. They simply couldn't explain every encounter, and contrary to popular belief, the higher the level of education, the higher the person's level in government, and the longer the sighting lasted, it was more difficult to explain. Leveland, the Michigan sightings of 1967, and Rendlesham Forest encounters underscore this observation. And remember that 1969, when the Air Force announced the end of Project Blue Book at the closure of the investigation by the University of Colorado, one of the conclusions was there was nothing scientific to be learned by further study. And here we are, a half century later, being told that there's something of scientific value that can be learned. We also have evidence proving that the Air Force provided the Condon Committee with several points before the investigation even began. In the end, the Air Force basically bought the scientific study and the university went along with it so that Blue Book could be ended. The former director of National Intelligence, John Ratcliffe, said that classified satellite imagery and sensor data relating to UFOs exist but have not been made public. And as we've seen in the four data dumps, little information has been released regarding objects operating in space or underwater, such as the USOs. This tells us there's much still to be hidden, or still is being hidden. The important outgrowth of the foreman was UFOs. Once the ballywick of the tinfoil hat-wearing brigade is now something that deserves proper scientific scrutiny. This does not lead us directly to the extraterrestrial, and I believe that while there are sightings that can be explained in the mundane terms, there are those incidents that defy explanation when all the evidence and facts are examined. The debunkers and the true believers have often influenced the reporting of UFOs. If we can strip that away, and this forum suggests that that is happening, although slowly, we can make real progress. And although I believe that some UFO sightings, both from the mid-20th century and those being made today, will lead us to the alien visitation, we aren't quite there yet. And that's what we have for tonight, George.
0: All right, my friend, that's Kevin Randall with his weekly UFO report. Up next, the man who has seen near-death experiences several times, Daniel Brinkley, joins us right here on Coast to Coast AM. 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

0: And welcome back to Coast, George Norrie with you, Daniel Brinkley with us, known for his inspirational lectures on the near-death experience, alternative healing practices, and self-awareness. He's the author of several books, including Saved by the Light, The Secrets of the Light, and is an expert in the dying process. Daniel has been struck by lightning twice, lived to talk about it, survived heart failure, brain surgery. He has been at the bedside of hundreds of veterans at the point of death as well. Here he is back on Coast to Coast. Mr. Brinkley, always a pleasure.
1: The pleasure belongs to me, George, and thanks for having me.
0: I had a great time with you when we taped our Strange Universe upcoming TV show. You did a superb job, my friend.
1: I thank you, but so did you, George, and it's going to be a knockout. The set was great. The style, the delivery, the cadence was great. I was proud.
0: You do a lot of great things. Later on in the show tonight, we're going to talk about some great things you're doing right now for vets. But tell me about something about, I've been reading a lot about lightning strikes. A group of four people got hit by lightning last week. What did it feel like? Did you get knocked out right away?
1: Well, the lightning came down the phone line, George. When people get struck by lightning, most people don't realize when you see the lightning striking, it's on its way up. It's not on its way down. It's already charged. So people can get hit by the lightning and as a discharge. But it came down the phone line and went in the side of my head and went down my spine and welded the nails of the heels of my shoes to the floor, then threw me out. The pain was searing. I could not move. I could not see because a ball of fire came through the room and I couldn't see. I couldn't move, and I was burning and on fire, you know, and I didn't know what had happened or what was going on. And then getting struck by lightning is a sudden moment of lucidity and a severe shock to your electrical system. I think that's how I discovered that we were electrical beings and more spiritual than we were physical, but it was a horrifying 4 years, George, two learning to walk and feed myself, and two more being able to measure what we think is physical reality when you live in a conscious state or a dimensional reality of looking that it is not as real as you think.
0: Did it take that long for you to recover?
1: It took 2 years. I mean, I lay in the bed for months, and I would have to roll off the bed and hit the floor and crawl. I mean, and crawl to get to my rocking chair, and I would use the rocking chair. It'd take 30 minutes to go 15 feet. And then I would get in the rocking chair, and I could get my feet to move, George, so I could learn to rock. The pain was incredible. When I came back, you know, I was my first hospice patient. That's why I know so much about hospice, because there was no way I could have survived it. You know, but somehow through paying attention to being an energetic being as opposed to a physical being, I've gotten this far.
0: Were you a believer in the afterlife before this happened to you?
1: Had absolutely no interest in it. Whatever it was, it would be the reason why I was leaving this world that would matter to me. It would not matter whether what caused it to happen. I didn't buy into religion. You know, I didn't buy into any of that stuff. I was a tough guy, George. You know that. And then I was in the Marine Corps. And then I worked for I was a contractor for a lot of projects in the evolution of American policy, you know, for 22 years.
0: I was with a friend of mine who passed 4 years ago, Daniel, and I was with him the night before he died. And he wasn't acting right. This was during the COVID time period. And he didn't quite have COVID, but he wasn't feeling well. But he just didn't act right. He was doing foolish things, making a lot of mental mistakes. And we got him home. We sent him home. He owned his own limo company. And we got him to stop driving that night, and we got him home. And the next day, we tried to get a hold of him. Nobody could find him. And so we did a wellness check on the house with the police, and they found him dead in bed. When people pass on like that, what are they going through?
1: Well, most of the time, everybody's specifically different. But what you're describing, when a person begins to transfer, when it's that appointed time and they begin to transfer, then a lot of times they're making mistakes because the reality of this physical dimension loses its value. And then there a lot of times when people are afraid of transition, someone comes or a group of people come that they're familiar with that helps them make that transition. You know, like you said, I've been a hospice volunteer for 48 years, and I've been with 358 people taking their last breath and 1,700 going from this world to the next. And I have my 2018 person, Mark. I'll see him tomorrow. But people go through a lot of different things depending on what their attitude toward the value of their life, whether the value of their life, the suddenness of facing the fact that they are leaving, or they've recognized that from some outside force, like a lot of people sit with their parents and they hear the parents talking to their parents, but it's usually someone who's afraid of leaving. And that way someone who they know, trust and love, that comes and tells them it's time or it's okay.
0: When you had your near-death experience, the first one, tell me what it was like, not for the physical aspects of it, but for the near-death experience aspect. What did you go through? The lights you saw? What was it?
1: Well, when you saw where I left from, burning and on fire, I mean, that lightning went through everything. It welded the nails of the heels of my bass wedges to the nails in the floor. They had to cut the shoes up. It knocked me out of those shoes, George.
0: Jeez.
1: And that kind of pain. And then all of a sudden, when they got me in the ambulance, I'm floating above the guy taking care of me, the paramedic. He's got a headset on and he's talking to the hospital. And I'm looking at myself and I'm looking at what's going on. And then this tunnel forms. And when the tunnel formed over my left side and I began to move down this tunnel, it's like when you peel an onion, so many parts of me were separating and being left behind. And when I got to the end of the tunnel, it was wonderful. But George, when I first lifted out of my body, wherever I was at that moment was so much better than where I had left. It would not matter. I didn't know it was dead. I didn't never heard of a near-death experience, you know, and you were going to have Raymond on. I have known Raymond 50 years, George.
0: Raymond Moody, years. Great guy. Not feeling well tonight, so he had to cancel on.
1: Yeah. Well, but you know what? I have a great... I remember when this movement, the near-death experience, started, when Raymond wrote his book. And at the end of, like, the 1976, when Raymond's book was coming out, I met him because I was in – they took me to the hospital that he was going to medical school. And so it was a big write-up in the paper. Not a big one, but, you know, people wrote the stuff up in the paper. And when I saw Raymond, you got to remember, it didn't have a name when it happened to me. And I had the most extraordinary, spiritually moving experience of beings of light and levels of consciousness and dimensional reality and absolutely no way to frame it, George, no freaking way until I met Raymond. And he asked the right questions. I mean, he asked the right questions. So I'd have to say that, Everybody owes Raymond a great moment in their prayers. For I've watched Raymond over 50 years, and I saw what being strong-willed about the term near-death experience, and he was a PhD in philosophy, George, and they turned on him. He was an MD, a medical doctor, they turned on him, and he was a forensic psychiatrist, and they turned on him. Because he was describing a phenomena that was happening to so many of us because of cardinary pulmonary resuscitation techniques and the understanding of the physical body.
0: When you were on the other side, did you realize you were there?
1: No. Wherever it was I was okay until I had to face myself. Okay, but a lot of people have their whole family and their relatives come to meet them. I've heard these stories and people being resuscitated and telling these stories. And this is a combat soldier, World War II, telling me this. Okay, not somebody trying to build some important. He's in this hospital. He'll never leave this hospital. He'd been clinically resuscitated 3 times. On the second one, he had a near-death experience. On the third one, it was just that he went out and then they resuscitated him. And when he's telling you, that's when you know it's factual about what's happening with this. So I understand that Raymond created a way we all can understand the real way you leave here and what happens next.
0: We're going to come back in a moment with Daniel Brinkley and talk more about his near-death experiences right here on Coast to Coast AM.
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0: And welcome back, George Norrie, along with Daniel Brinkley. His website is linked up at coasttocoastam.com, and a couple of his books include Saved by the Light and The Secrets of the Light. Daniel, with your near-death experiences, and you've had many, did it change your views on anything?
1: Well, it changed my views on everything. I mean, I basically believe that most of us are crazy because, first, nobody really dies, George. It's a ridiculous concept. It's ridiculous to think that you're going to die and that the divine nature of who you are does not transcend this world. And this is the scary thing about what people think, thinking they're going to die and then the aftermath of it. Well, they're going to have what's called a panoramic life review, George. And I tell everybody listening who when people start talking about near-death experiences, if they don't make the panoramic life review an important part of their description of whatever their story is, don't trust everything you're hearing. Anybody who's had a real near-death experience, and mine were death, you know, one of them, the first one, I was dead. Right. It wasn't near dead, it was dead. You're going to face yourself. You're going to see your life pass before you. You're going to watch it from a second-person point of view. You're going to become every person that you've ever encountered, and you're going to feel the direct results of your interaction between you and that person. And when that happens to you, you not only see the action of your intention of what you were trying to do, but you see the reason why you did it, and you get to be the person that you encountered. This was life changing, George, because I was a jackass. You know, I grew up being tough, you know, sports, Marine Corps, you know, and I was in the middle of the craziest stuff in the world between 1969 and 1975 when this happened. So I wasn't even thinking about any of it. Okay. And if I hadn't have met Raymond, I would have probably gone crazy, you know, because I had all the events that happened in this experience and trying to see in the early years of this journey for all of us, all the people who met Raymond, there was like three or four of us that drove this out into the world. Because once it happened to me, okay, I never had a problem again about whether you're going to die or not. That's insane to think it.
0: Right.
1: The other thing about the near-death experience is this. 95% of them said that they floated above their body. I am myself that. The first two, the lightning strike, and which led to cause an open heart surgery because of the damage done to me in the lightning strike. Okay. They were the same. I came down and went down the tunnel.
0: Did it feel like a dream?
1: No. No, because here's something that happened, George. Going through brain surgery on the third one, I had a grand mal seizure. Okay, I'd never had anything. I missed all the drugs. You know, I never had anything. I've always been straight. Okay, so when this happened, the amazement of the transition of going to facing myself and seeing that when people say they floated above their self and they saw their body lying in the bed in the car, and I am one of those persons. Well, George, who is the observer at that point? Who, with the question that the world should ask itself is, who is that observer? The person that's looking down at their body lying on that floor across that bed, that person is the true you. And then you'd have to think for a moment.
0: Is it your soul that's looking down?
1: Well, I think your soul is a more vast something than we're talking about strapped in a body. I mean, the soul and the Greek nature of soul is that combined divine connecting to God. Our conscious operation here, George, is you chose to come here and you were chosen to come here. And you have X amount of time here. And most of us who make it longer get to do more of what we set out to do and try to do. Okay, so the other thing that people have to understand about it is they think this. You are only a half a breath away from leaving this world on any given breath. You're half a breath away.
0: I believe that.
1: Okay, and what happens when you let that breath go? The only thing that leaves is the sound of your voice. Everything else is still there. For people not to understand that and look at that as reality is what confuses the greatest gift that the resuscitated people are bringing back. You know, and the I feel comfortable, George, because I helped push this out with Raymond and I mean, in those early days, the kind of abuse we took from religions, the kind of abuse. But I thought about all the people who were like me who had nowhere to turn, you know, and you're watching all this stuff happen from a complete ignorant point of view. Ignorant point of view.
0: Why did the religions attack you?
1: Because I didn't have a relationship with Jesus. None of my experiences have been religious.

0: Right.
1: and I was
0: Hoorah.
1: abusive, and I was, all that kind of stuff. And so everything was about me until I had to experience the damage I did.
0: You were a tough
1: That's not, I
0: Marine.
1: will say, sir.
0: You were a tough Marine.
1: Absolutely. And I was tough before that. I was tough. I played sports and I'd hit you in the face and not think anything about it. But when you keep hitting yourself in the face, George, you have a tendency to change. But here's what is a remarkable part about it. I watched Raymond as a PhD in philosophy, and he would get attacked relentlessly by religions. And Raymond is a soft-spoken, really smart guy. I always used to laugh at him and say, Raymond, all your friends are dead. Socrates, Plato.
0: Ha
1: I said, so I know you're really bored because, George, this is one of the funniest human beings you'll ever want to meet. He's so freaking funny. And his wit, and as he looks at it all, and he was so amazed when all of a sudden this caught on, the thing caught on, the whole near-death experience, because people were having them and they started to talk about what they'd been going through. When Roman wrote Reflections on Life After Life, which was his first book, it was dedicated to me, Vi, and Andy. And these were the three near-deathers that Raymond could depend on because of all the studies and the research and whatever people were saying. The stories were of us three. Andy was a guy on a pole, and he hit a 6,000-volt transformer, and it blew off his both of his legs and his right arm.
0: Oh my God.
1: And it was hard. I mean, it was hard, George, but he had the most remarkable experience. His panoramic life review was the most revealing to him because it was about looking to forgive, to go and be forgiving toward things that had happened to him. And then there was Vi, and Vi was a homemaker in her 60s then, or maybe 50s then. This is like 76 and 77. And she had a massive heart attack. And when she tells her story, there's nowhere you go. You're not looking for a flaw or looking for mistakes or looking for that they're using the near-death experience, as Raymond defined it, as a way of building up their self-esteem or getting over or selling a book or anything like that. And so Raymond dedicated, when he sat back and reviewed, and we were there, Raymond, he lived like 15 miles from me, so through all that period till he went to Charlottesville to get to do his psychiatry.
0: Daniel, how many non-believers have near-death experiences and it changes them completely, like you?
1: Every one of them, everybody changes in a way, George. I just was driven, like the thing we'll talk about next is the other side, but people have to understand they're not going to die. And they're inside of this body because it has to be, okay, in this reality. And their body is like a pet. It loves you and you love it, but you have to take care of it. You have to feed it. You have to hydrate it. You have to walk it, and you have to take care of it. And what I always try to get people to do is develop the relationship with their body like it's a pet, so that you're not always caught in the psychology of the physical realm is what you think is next, and that you can't identify yourself physically in the next level. So we always need a religious figure or an icon or something that we can identify with it in the physical, like Jesus, God, the guy with the beard, and I met and talked to God. Do you know how crazy that sounds? That's the craziest stuff in the world. George, I've been dead so many times, it's like a freaking comedy routine. Okay. And my stuff is, it's documented.
0: Do they send you
1: And
0: back or do you come back on your own?
1: no, I would have never come back. I wouldn't
0: Really?
1: have even thought about it. And if I knew I was coming back, this is just me being straight up and honest, I wouldn't have.

0: had it. I wouldn't have had it, but it was destined for me to decide whether I was going to stay. And to tell the truth, George, when I think about that open heart surgery, you think about, because I didn't really want to do it. I mean, I didn't really want to get into the world of defending the near-death experience. I didn't want to do it. And I didn't want to do the things that I knew I was going to be responsible for doing, because I knew the pattern. I remember by then I had the boxes of knowledge.
1: Aren't you glad you went through with it now?
0: Well, I would say that where all that is and where I've seen it and watched it for now 50 years, it couldn't be more perfect in coming true based on the vision in box 13, which is in Saved by the Light. Box 13, it couldn't be more perfect, George. I am so amazed of where I find myself in this world. Like you said, everybody has a divine mission that they're on, and then they have a personal mission that they're on. Because as they see obstacles and things in their life that can grow their nature, and grow a nature of conceptual and understanding in what appears to be physical. I don't understand it as cosmically as the divine created it, but I know how we look at ourselves as nonsense. We are spiritual beings. We are never, when you think that you've been separated from God, or you think that you're separated from something, you have to think that there is no possible way for you to have it to be separated from the divine. If you were burning in frickin' hell, George, you would still be that divine spark, that being connected. So when you know the truth about who we are, and you know it, and you've watched it over 50 years, and then to think that is crazy. You know, you're never going to be separated. And these are the funny things. Think of this, George. If you think about it, basic quantum mechanics based on what is in the side of an atom, mm-hmm. inside of making the atoms make up molecules, and molecules make up cells. And you have 35 billion cells in your body. And you are 99.99996% empty space. So by quantum mechanics today, measuring the cellular structure of you, you are not even here. Okay, that's a fact. Now watch this. The Nobel Prize in Physics in 2022 went to three physicists who proved that physical reality is not here, and that we are constructing that reality.
1: Amazing. I love
0: and
1: that.
0: They gave them the Nobel Prize in Physics for that discovery. Does anybody pay any attention to that? No.
1: Just us, kid.
0: Yeah, think about it. I mean, when we think about it, George, it's pretty cool to be alive today and to watch the divine course of action and to see how crazy we are and what we're doing. People have to change their mindset, and they have to pull back and realize the near-death experience says you're not going to die, or you're not going to die in the ways that people have been telling you all your life. And number two, the person that's looking down at that body is the real you that'll let that breath out and let that voice go, and that's the real you. And then you have to realize you are an electrical being.
1: We're going to come back in a moment and take phone calls with Danyon Brinkley, and you're still eligible to call in during open lines later tonight as well.
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7: New strikes concluded. I'm Sue Guzman, Fox News. New round of explosions reported across Iran as the United States launched a fresh wave of strikes. CENTCOM says the attacks designed to further diminish threats to commercial shipping are now complete.
8: The U.S. carries out a 13th consecutive night of strikes, with the U.S. warning that the IRGC-led government will suffer the consequences for its actions and those perpetrated by its proxies like the Houthis over in the Red Sea and elsewhere. Now, all of this is unfolding against the backdrop of the president warning of a return to full-scale operations and even worse against Iran as being strongly considered, and they're going to get it if they don't make a deal.
7: Fox's Kevin Cork reporting. President Trump Thursday said he's weighing a massive attack on Iran, bigger than anything we have had before. The White House has passed a resolution to restrict President Trump and halt the conflict in Iran, with several Republicans on board with ending the military action. Fox's Chad Pergram is more.
9: Split House Senate decision.
10: The current resolution is adopted.
11: And the motion is not agreed.
9: The House voting to shackle the president and end the fighting. Four Republicans joined all Democrats to halt the conflict. The president's supporters claimed the vote undercuts American forces. The president's Senate allies rejected the House's Iran rebuke. The Senate defeated a similar war powers measure. Republicans contending that the U.S. has Iran on the ropes. But Senate Democrats chided Republicans for not intervening in the war. Congressional GOP leaders say it's unnecessary for Congress to flex war powers authorities. However, some Republicans demand answers about the Iran endgame.
7: President Trump imposing new double-digit tariffs on dozens of U.S. trading partners as the clock runs out Friday. U.S. is going to slap 10% to 12.5% on imports from 60 countries, accounting for 99% of U.S. imports. 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
7: Vice President J.D. Vance's security detail is under investigation over allegations tied to a suspected news leak. Secret Service spokesman Anthony Guglielmi says that the person faces an internal investigation and potential criminal inquiry. Senior Pentagon official caught on camera criticizing President Trump.
19: The Department of the Navy placing a staffer on administrative leave after he was caught on hidden camera criticizing President Trump and the war in Iran. The senior Pentagon official in the footage, shot by independent journalist James O'Keefe and posted to X, pledges to stay in his role to wait out the president's time in office so he can undo policies of the president, who he called a textbook narcissist. He also said the war in Iran is, quote, completely stupid and driven based off of one man's ego. The acting Secretary of the Navy saying the department takes the conduct shown in the video extremely seriously. Lillian Wu, Fox News.
7: And the Trump administration is trying to keep utility costs down for consumers as data centers go up around the country. He announced new guidelines Thursday for tech and AI companies.
20: We know that the data centers and AI are dramatically increasing the demand for electricity. It's only fair that the cost of building the new infrastructure required to meet this demand should be borne by the corporations themselves, not by the American consumers.
7: A new outbreak involving the parasite Cyclospora.
21: The outbreak included 72 people as of Wednesday. The Food and Drug Administration has not yet identified which products are linked to the illnesses, and officials have not said where the cases are located. But the FDA has been testing lettuce samples from Taylor Farms. The food distributor voluntarily recalled 5-pound bags of shredded lettuce earlier this month. Now they've temporarily shut down a processing facility in central Mexico that has been allegedly linked to the outbreak. The CDC reported this week that people across 41 states have come down with a parasite. John Saucier, Fox News.
7: I'm Sue Guzman. This is Fox News.
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2: We're going to take your calls this hour with Daniel Brinkley as we talk about near-death experiences. Later on this hour, we're going to talk about House Bill 9237, which is stalling in Congress that would help vets. Daniel to give us his feedback on that as well, too. 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

0: Welcome back to Coast, George Norrie, along with Danion Brinkley and your calls this hour. Danion, would you say Raymond Moody was the one responsible for turning you around on this experience?
1: Oh, I would have. I don't think I would. I would have made it through, but I wouldn't have made it through without Raymond. He asked the right questions. You know, when you're trying to tell somebody, or you're trying to get a grip on it, George, and you have you have no way in physical form, in unbelievable pain, and try to search out your spiritual self. And Raymond, because we have a lot of habits, we both rockers, and he would ask me questions about the experience. And like he said, it was the most complex or the most informative one ever, because I wasn't caught up in it. I mean, I had to go work on Danion Brinkley, and I had him as the issue then, and who he had to become. Okay, that was what I thought about all the way through it until I went to see Raymond 2001 after the heart surgery. I went to see him, and he was in a bad place, George. He had not eaten in a couple of days. And he was trapped in that house, and he didn't have any electricity, and it was Christmas Eve. And I thought about that. This is the truth. I looked and I watched just how much he had done to help me and Andy and Vi, and how we kept it together with this little group of people talking over how do we get people to understand that there is this level of dimensional reality that Raymond cohesively named and outlined, you know, the common things that happen within it, and that it has to be looked at. But when you look at it, every time everybody's trying to tell us what we have to have by faith, those of us who know what happens when you take that last breath, and I know what a near-death experience is, and I know what a death experience is, and I've lived around it, George, for 48 years.
0: Sure
1: I do
0: have.
1: This every day. I do it every day. So when people start looking at who they are, first, they are not going to die. Get over that. That's nonsense. It's lunacy. It's lunacy. And then number two, you're not that body. And number three, I think is most important, is you're an electrical being. And the food that you eat and the way that you think and the breathing that you do, if it's focused on producing enough electricity, when you take a cell of 35 billion cells that make up your body, George, and you take a cell, that cell has X amount of voltage, minus 50 kilowatt, minus 50 nanowatts. Okay, that's how much, if it gets below, it operates between 50, minus 50 to minus 90. Okay, and if it goes below that, it can become cancerous. It very rarely goes higher than that. So every one of these cells act and convert everything into energy to make your body work. And you see, when you think like that, when you stop for a moment and think like that, then you're contained about who you really are, that person that you are. And that this is something that you chose to do and were chosen to do. And this is how I've gone about it, George. I mean, and when I saw Raymond, I decided that the world needed to pick on somebody their own size. And I decided to write Saved by the Light with Paul and with Raymond. We were all there together. And I decided to put it all in that book. Okay. And then, look at it, it just turned into a movie, and it turned into all of that because I was just always telling the truth. I didn't have the
0: hide of seller, wasn't it?
1: Oh, yeah. New York Times bestseller list, 26 weeks on the New York Times, 110 weeks total.
0: Good.
1: Became a movie. It's the second highest rated television movie in history. I was the highest rated television movie in history until OJ came on. And overtook it. And it's a Turner movie classic now. But it was the time for, like, right now, George. That time was preparing for where we are now, where our age group, we who are the baby boomers, which is an expansive, large group of people, are going to be leaving. And we have to think in terms of caregivers, and we have to think in terms of looking at ourselves from the near-death point of view. Because if you don't, you'll never see you. Everything is changing, George. It's all changing and shifting. You see it, and I know you do. The world is shifting so very fast around us. We have a religious war in the Middle East. I mean, it's either Allah or Jehovah. Who is winning that battle? If that's the historic grounds and God gave it to them, what is that all about? Okay. And then look at where the economic, if we are oil independent and we got more oil than anybody and we're shipping oil and gas all over the world, how in the world can our gas be up then?
0: By the way, I love what they write about your movie that came out in 95. Eric Roberts played you. And it says, stars as a violent bully whose life is changed forever after he's struck by lightning.
1: That is the truth.
0: That is true, yeah?
1: Yeah, see, believe me, I would have never, you could think, George, this is, I would have never thought this way. I wouldn't have never thought about any of this. It just happened to me, and then it continuously happened to me, and it happened to me in some order that I don't totally understand, but it has. Okay, and I have learned how to adapt physically to converting energy. How do I get, what do I eat? How do I pray? How do I focus on it? What do I take? And then how I can take those combinations and I eat according to that. And that way I can outmaneuver what I should have been gone 30 years ago.
0: They even had an actor that played Raymond Moody's part.
1: Yeah.
0: Straight, and let me tell you something. Book.
1: It was, they did a good job. I mean, I did the thing, George, because I was selling books. I mean, when they came and made the offer to me, and they made the offer, and I talked to Raymond and Paul, and I said, okay, Let's write it, but let's tell people the truth, and then let's put the boxes of knowledge in Saved by Light. And that argument with the publisher was because some of the things that I had written down in 1977 of what I saw when I was there, okay, that I wrote it down in 77, and I told Paul, I said, Paul, I'm going to put this in this book because if this stuff comes true, it means there's a life after death. That's what it means. And if it doesn't come true, then I was hallucinating or wherever it was, you know, wherever it was, this didn't happen. Okay. And I owed a whole world or whoever bought that book an apology because I didn't mean to deceive them. It was just what I thought. Well, the stuff came true. But when they wanted to publish it, one of the events that I'd said about Iranians having submarines was too close to the publishing date. And nobody even believed that, but then, like within the first 2 weeks of that, the Iranians bought three old submarines from the Germans.
0: That's right.
1: And the book went crazy.
0: That's exactly.
1: And it was selling 25,000 or 35,000 books a day, you know, and it just went crazy. And so, it was that I needed to push the value of the near-death experience out to the world. I had to push it so that people, when they started into the place of caregiving, where it's going to shift now, because you cannot think of our age group, George, and not think about our primary caregivers. There is no way, all of us are not thinking about it, and there's 73 million of us, and we are thinking about it, so we have to look at it in a way where the caregiving situation is identified, and that team is supported. That team is supported, so I live here every day and watch what's not done in the transition program and what the things that people most need. Okay. And there was something that Rain was going to talk about was going to be the shared near-death experience. So let me cover that really quick.
0: And then we'll take calls. And I may hold you over next hour for a little bit to talk about this veterans healthcare program.
1: Well, I'd appreciate it, George. Okay. But so shared near-death experience. This thing came about in the early days of the near-death experience. And it was about people who were the closest to their loved one. Okay. And
0: they weren't sick at all, right?
1: No, they were the person that was usually the primary caregiver, or the one person that never came, that they waited on. They would wait. I've seen miracles in people waiting for someone to come. Okay. And I mean, I've seen this personally in my life. All right. But I've seen it so many times of people waiting to come, and that shared experience happens then. They feel the release. If you're going to lose, if the only thing that leaves your body is that half a breath and your voice, so you are only really the sound of your voice. Okay. If that's the only thing that's not there, everything else is there. And a lot of the stuff is just going on about its business. I mean, it rigor mortis takes hours to set in, and it's still doing what it does. Okay. And so they feel that experience of the release of people being able to go. And Raymond discovered it as a psychiatrist, how it would benefit people to know about it, that it was happening for people, so that sense of closure and closeness could possibly be theirs, or the paying a close attention to the, I think it was had breathing. There was one thing about people breathing in it. But George, I have myself, and I say this all the time because I'm still just a guy, but I'm just a guy. But in my life, in pulling overnights, like people doing 4 hours when we're doing vigils, I would say that 18 times I have seen marvelous stuff as if I was just a guy out there doing hospice work.
0: Would you call
1: Three
0: it
1: of them,
0: a miracle?
1: oh yeah, three of them I am suspect of because they're 4 in the morning and I got there and I was doing my shift for the 2 hours or 3 hours. But I've seen people get out of their bodies. I've seen the room fill with light as people got to leave. And I didn't see the one with the room filled with light. I didn't see them get out of their body, but I saw the light come. I saw it light the room. I saw it go. I saw it close off, and the person was gone. I mean, I've seen this kind of stuff, and I've seen people looking around. It's like you're acclimating. It was probably like I was in the first one. I'm trying to figure out what this was or what was happening. I never even thought about I was dead. I didn't think about that until the panoramic life review. But any place I was, George, was better than where I left. Okay. And what I came back to deal with is, I mean, horror. Okay. The horror of it. But so a shared near-death experience is possible. What do I think about it? I think that when people realize that that person is never not connected to them, and that person's time, allotted time in this game or this dimensional reality was done, and there is nothing's going to stop that. That's the system. Okay. That's how it works in order to achieve the goal, and all that other stuff and all the ins and outs and the fluff that people add to reality, it's just not true. So what, when you want to, when you, when people start, if they have someone in transition and they want to go and see them, they have to remember three things. Number one, everybody needs to know that their life had value.
0: Right.
1: Everybody needs to know that. And you say it in such a way, if you have a personal experience with them that's true, you can't lie to them, that you can relate to somehow they affected your life that made it better, do it. But if you don't have one, then life ain't value. The next thing they need is closure. And how you do closure is when they're, you can't just lie in the bed and watch Jeopardy. Life is about progress. And no matter where you are, you have to be thinking of something to do. And so you say, okay, well then. Okay, then what do you want to do? Because you got to get them to make a plan of action, because you can't just lie sedimentary in that bed. They know too much about drug therapies to keep you here longer than you're supposed to be here, and based on the insurance, how long they'll keep you. And so they need to know that. And you do that by talking to them about what they did and what job did they like the best and what job they didn't like the most and all of that stuff. So they start talking about their past. And they start the panoramic life review. They start to review their life and talking about it. Okay. And then number three, they need permission. I have seen this maybe 30 times. where the person was waiting to get permission to let go, George.
0: Did they want to let go?
1: They wanted to let go, but the person that they cared about or been with for 68 years couldn't let them go. And so she was holding on. And if their son hadn't have told him that that's what they were doing, and he went and did it to told her that he'd be okay, and it'd be okay if she could go, she passed the next day. And so I've seen 30 of those.
0: Are your books still available?
1: Oh, yeah. I think the most Saved is the book that lays down the value of why I say I know what I'm doing in this part, the fulfillment of the vision, which I wrote in the book. But I think that they're cheap. They're on Amazon. They're cheap. But I think Secrets at Peace was just a strategy. But Secrets of the Light, I think, is everybody that's going to be a caregiver, George. If you're going to be a caregiver, then and you're going to have to worry about that person in some good times and some really bad times, I think that Secrets of the Light, that was written by me and Catherine. And I think that Secrets of the Light is the book to have because I lay down seven things. I call them seven truths. And I lay them down as places that people can go when things are not going as well as they want them to.
0: It's like a training guide, isn't it?
1: Yeah. And what it does is I'm funny. You know how I am, George. What are you going to do? Kill me? You know, so what I try to do is give people things that they can know that it's the truth. So it gives them a little comfort, you know, like in Secrets, it's like you choose to be here and you're chosen to be here, but you came to make a difference. There are things that I know, these seven truths that I know you can depend on and find safety and refuge, especially if you're going to be a caregiver.
0: We're going to come back in a moment with you, Daniel. You're doing a great job. We're going to take calls when we come back in just a moment. We've got open lines next hour here on Coast to Coast. We're going to keep Daniel Brinkley for a little bit next hour to talk about this veterans health care bill that he is endorsing. And we will be back in a moment with your calls. Daniel Brinkley in just a moment on Coast to Coast AM.
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1: Let's hear from the homeowner who used Woodfront Kitchens in their recent renovation.
2: Some things we didn't like about our kitchen was...
3: 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Function-wise, we knew we wanted to keep the same layout, but definitely changes.
2: 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Being able to add an island and just maximizing the space was definitely a key component.
3: When the remodel started, they were here right at 8 o'clock, which was promised to us.
2: It was nice being able to walk down every day after the guys were done working and see what they had been working on all day. The quality of work they've done. The cabinetry transformation has just been really nice, and most people wouldn't be able to tell from looking at it, but there is new cabinets as well as older ones, and you definitely cannot tell the difference.
3: It just makes me feel good when we walk in. We see it every day. We feel like it was definitely worth it.
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1: 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Right at the top, it says Insider. 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

0: Welcome back. We're going to take calls now with Danny and Brinkley this half hour. Let's go to who's up. It is Linda in Virginia Beach, Virginia on the wildcard line. Hello, Linda.
1: Hi, hello there.
0: Hi.
1: I have heard that dreams also can lead us into what we call death, and this actually happened with one of my cousins. She was not afraid to die. She was a Christian, and she chose to have hospice at home. One night she had a dream in which she saw a table with three chairs. Her parents were sitting at that table. Of course, they had passed several years ago, and there were three cups of coffee, an empty chair. The next night, she had a dream that started the same way. The table with three chairs, an empty chair, her parents there, three cups of coffee, but this time, the coffee was steaming.
0: Ooh.
1: And shortly after she saw the steaming coffee, she passed.
0: What do you think of that, Danian?
2: It's easy. This is a person, a lot of times when people have a tough time letting go and they know it's the right time, then the other side, the level of where you would be safe and comfortable. There's two people and a cup of coffee. It means that they had always had coffee together. And the fact that the place was for three and there were three cups, that one was her. And as they worked through the couple of dreamlike states, which I don't think they're dreamlike, they're hypnagogic states, to prepare her for the coming so that she could work through whatever was to let go of. I would like to hear and know about the conversation she had with the people between the two dreams, what she's talked to and said to the people during the day between those two dreams, because once that coffee was steaming, she knew that was her time to go drink that cup of coffee.
0: What do you think she said, Linda?
1: I wish I knew, but I don't. The person who was with her at the time of her death didn't say anything that she said in between, so I'm sorry, I don't know that.
2: Yeah, but that would be important. If I were you, I would check that out, because when she starts to tell these dreams, when she starts to tell them, she's also telling other things. She's also being forgiving, looking at forgiveness, all the things it takes that normally we need to do to let go. And this is a woman who is solid in her faith has to process, because transition, as we have been taught from a religious point of view, is not the mechanism. I mean, it happens sometimes for people who are really focused in it, but that's not the mechanism. So what it takes for her to be able to comfortably let go of what she was holding on was what they were symbolically doing. And they can bring her, when you're in this dream state, you can be brought to her. They can bring you to them in that level. I think it's really good, because it's just one more time that we are in control of our lives. And we know that destiny, and we know that time will come. And I'm looking forward to it myself. But
0: you show up, they'll go, here he is again.
2: Yeah, well, you know, they have to give me another body, because I've gotten the goodie out of this one. So what I would tell you to do, what I would tell her to do, George, is to be comfortable in the fact that these things happen. And they happen to a lot of us who need support in making that journey home. No one is ever going to be left alone, and they're not going to go into oblivion. They're going to go to some things that are systems and methods by which you let go of this world. But none of that stuff is horrible. I mean, when people talk about, when you look at a near-death experience, there's about 3% that have hellish type experiences. Well, I can understand 1.5% of that when I listen to him tell the story, because I know how the near-death experience frames itself in value concepts. So I can listen to it and to see, because when a person goes through all of this, when they go through it and you understand how the system works, then this is how they get, excuse me, this is how they get ready to make that transition.
0: Hey, take care of that cough, by the way, would you?
2: Well, it just came, George.
0: Did it really?
2: Yeah, it just came in the last hour.
0: Oh, my God. First time caller, Brian in Tennessee. Go ahead, Brian. Brian, you with us?
3: Yeah, I'm here.
0: Okay, go ahead, buddy.
2: Hey, Brian.
3: I had a question. I've been told that after death and near-death experiences, that there are two doors. One door around it is you're able to see your past life, what happened, and the other door is kind of just blank. Is there any truth to that?
2: Well, I'd have to say there's truth to all of that. I mean, when you make this journey, what I've always talked about is what happened to me, okay? But in the course of the thousands of people I've talked to over the last 48 years, I have heard stories like that. People have ways that they view transition, the choices that you make, good or evil. You're going to be, there's the book of judgment, the hall of records. All these things have to be brought into play and thoughts when you hear people telling you about doors and you're going to make a choice. I cannot verify past lives. I mean, I don't see how it's possible for it not to be happening, but when I talk about the near-death experience and what people go through in the end-of-life care and in that transition, I am emphatic about it. There is no question.

0: fair and just. And you know that things are in harmony and balance, and there is a movement to everything that we're doing. I mean, and that's the takeaway. So are you worried about someone that's facing death?
1: He's hung up.
0: Well, I just have a feeling that there's somebody in that, George, that he's thinking about, that he thinks he needs to tell this to. And if I were him, I'm going to support him in telling whoever he's who's supposed to wants to tell this to tell it to him and blame it on me.
1: When somebody's on their deathbed, assuming they're not torturing themselves to die, are they afraid generally?
0: Yep.
1: Is there any need to be?
0: Nope. Never happens. It will never happen. I mean, and the system is basically the same in how you leave here. There are some variances. Like I had a guy, and this was a Tuskegee Airman, and he was a ace pilot in World War II, black Tuskegee Airman.
1: Yeah,
0: you know,
1: they were the best.
0: And you know, this old black guy, I called him the Professor George. This old black guy, he was just as cool and just as smart, and he came out and he went to teach in school. He became a professor at a little junior college, and he built his career. And he said we resuscitate him, and when they brought him back over to the CLC, I sat down with him and asked him, you know, what had happened, and he started telling me about his brother that he came across, and he could see a meadow and a lake, and he could see this bridge that his brother was beckoning him to come over. And that he said no. He said it a little military boyish.
1: Yeah.
0: You know. And so
1: that you can't say on the radio.
0: No, I can't say it, but it was so freaking funny. I mean, when you framed it, the way he said it about realizing that his brother was dead and there was no few words in their way, he was going over there and he was coming back to life. That's Can good. You imagine? Here's a guy, George. That's he gets resuscitated and he sees his brother beckoning him to come over, and he realizes he called him a MF-er. He said, that MF-er is dead. There's no way I'm going to be here. And they resuscitated him. That's funny, George.
1: Let's go to Jess in Salt Lake City, Utah. Hi, Jess.
2: Hi, good morning, George and Mr. I'm horrible at names.
1: Danyon Brinkley.
2: Danyon, thank you so much for taking my call. And by the way, George, we've spoken before. We share the same birthday. So I just wanted to thank you both again for taking my call. And I had a question. And actually, I kind of wanted both of your thoughts on this. I'm absolutely terrified of death. I've never had a near-death experience, but I was wondering, Danyon, and also, George, if you wanted to weigh in on this as well, because you've had several guests who have experienced similar situations, I guess, or something. When you're at that crossing point where you're, like, flatlined, do you have a choice? Do you say, okay, I'm not done yet and I want to stay on the mortal coil? Or do you have the option to say, okay? And then also, I believe in reincarnation now. Is that something that you both maybe have any insight on? And I can take the answers off here, not to waste anyone's time.
1: Danyon, no, let's start on. With you. Go ahead.
0: Yeah, I have no problems. Watch. I believe in reincarnation, but like I was just telling the young man that just called before, when I'm talking about death and dying and the first thing that you were asking about, I don't have any crisis or problems. I can defend these positions any which way about what it is and what happens and why it happens and the whole method in the system. But I have to believe that there are reincarnations because there are so many opportunities here in a savage land to find and add love and caring and smart living and living in country.

0: in living in harmony with a living planet. I mean, and I think that that's possible, that this living thing that we call Gaia, that we can live in peace in it, and we can grow and develop and evolve in internally and spiritually. I believe that, and I think that could take many lifetimes. But when being in fear of death is silly. It's not troublesome when you look at it from, I'm telling you that you are never going to die. And being afraid, if you were a religious person, being afraid of going home to where you came from and being with your daddy for the rest of your life, listening to harp music, how can you be afraid of that and to be able to connect to all your loved ones and all those people to really look back at this life and see what the greatness that you and your family and your what you call the circle of logos, the seven logos who had come together to perform the task that you came to get together to perform. This is something funny. There may be somebody in Siberia doing the same system in movement with the same care and thought, not knowing each other, but the divine sees that place in a savage land, and savagery as it gets worse, the more we're going to be responsible for being loving and caring. Okay, and then but to be able to do that and to be able to take on that mission is what makes the greatest, most courageous thing about we who are here. Let me tell you something. When I wrote this in Saved by the Light, because when I'm in these beings, I'm an old Marine, everybody, and I'm sorry, and I think like that, and I think in intelligence gathering and assembling it and putting it in a cohesive action plans. And so when I'm there,
1: you never have to apologize, Marine. Don't worry about that.
0: Well, just being honest with people, George, you know how I am. But when I was there at the end, before I knew I was coming back, because I would have done something, there was no way I was going back to that body. And yeah, would I have missed Sandra? And yeah, would I have missed my parents? And yeah, would I have missed my dogs and Merritt? But I was not going to go back into a paralyzed, dead body. I was not doing it. But when I was with these beings, they made this specific point, George. These are beings. These are like the old masters, the great, reverent, radiant beings. They radiated these colors, you know, and they had this thing about honor and integrity was in place. And when they were saying it and doing it, and I'm watching it, it brings the utter absolute peace in where we are.
1: When we come back, Danyon, we're going to talk about the veterans' health care, and so many people are still on hold wanting to talk to you. I'm going to keep them and you for a little bit, too.
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8: More strikes in Iran. I'm Ted Lindner, Fox News. The U.S. military completing a 13th night of airstrikes against Iran Thursday, and there's no signs of letting up. Fox's Kevin Cork with the latest from Washington.
9: When it comes to the U.S. retaliating against the Iranian regime and its proxies in the Middle East for their behavior, the president's policy isn't quite so limited. Just ask the Secretary of State.
10: The president's policy is a head for an eye. I mean, honestly, that's what it's going to be. I mean, they will pay a very heavy price for the things they're doing.
9: Rubio's comments in response to new threats from the regime, and they come as the U.S. carries out a 13th consecutive night of strikes, with the U.S. warning that the IRGC-led government will suffer the consequences for its actions and those perpetrated by its proxies like the Houthis over in the Red Sea and elsewhere.
8: Meantime, the House has passed a resolution to restrict President Trump and halt the war in Iran, showing more Republicans are on board with ending the conflict. The Senate previously rejected something similar. Fox's Chad Pergram with more from Capitol Hill.
11: A split House-Senate decision.
12: The current resolution is adopted.
13: And the motion is not agreed.
11: The House voting to shackle the president and end the fighting. Four Republicans joined all Democrats to halt the conflict. The president's supporters claimed the vote undercuts American forces. The president's Senate allies rejected the House's Iran rebuke. The Senate defeated a similar war powers measure. Republicans contending that the U.S. has a Iran on the ropes. But Senate Democrats chided Republicans for not intervening in the war. Congressional GOP leaders say it's unnecessary for Congress to flex war powers authorities. However, some Republicans demand answers about the Iran endgame.
8: The Pentagon asking Congress for more money to fund the war. And federal health officials investigating a new outbreak involving the diarrhea-causing parasite Cyclospora. The outbreak included 72 people as of Wednesday. The FDA not yet identifying which products are linked to the illnesses. 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
8: Tonight's take two for the White House Correspondents Association dinner. The original event called off back in late April after an armed man tried to launch an attack at the Washington Hilton.
18: Tonight's White House Correspondents dinner will be held at the Waldorf Astoria. President Trump is expected to attend and speak. Earlier this week, Secret Service Director Sean Curran spoke about the security environment. He said they've opened 10,000 investigations just this year involving threats to their protectees.
19: The numbers are numbers at this agency, and certainly I have never seen in my 24-year career. They're off the charts. The threat, picture and environment is as large as I've ever seen it.
18: While most of the president's cabinet will attend tonight's dinner, the First Lady, Secretary of State Marco Rubio, and Vice President Vance will not due to prior commitments. Jessica Rosenthal, Fox News.
8: President Trump announcing that a newly signed U.S.-Saudi civilian nuclear cooperation agreement will be strictly contingent on Saudi Arabia normalizing relations with Israel and joining the Abraham Accords. Fox's Peter Ducey has got more on this from the White House.
20: The Abraham Accords require countries there in the Middle East to formalize relationships with Israel. That is not something that the Saudis have done yet. And officials here insist that President Trump has not been pressured by Prime Minister Benjamin Netanyahu to make this a two-step process where first the Saudis must recognize Israel formally if they want to have a civilian nuclear program. The president further clarifies the civil nuclear deal. There will be no enrichment of material being made between the United States Department of Energy and Saudi Arabia, which pertains only to non-military use, such as the ones that Iran and UAE and others already have, will be approved, but it is totally subject to Saudi Arabia joining the very respected and successful Abraham Accords.
8: The president adding the U.S. isn't opposed to civil, non-enriched nuclear facilities in the region. U.S. stocks closing sharply lower Thursday, driven by a tech sell-off, soaring oil prices and inflation fears the Dow fell over 500 points. I'm Ted Lindner. This is Fox News.
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2: And welcome back to Coast to Coast. I tell you what we're going to do. We're going to chat for a little bit with Danyon Brinkley about the veterans' health care that he is pushing. And we'll talk about that. And those of you who have been on hold waiting to talk to him, he will stay with us to take your calls. If you still want to call in and ask him questions about near-death experiences, do so. 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

0: And welcome back, George Norrie, along with Danion Brinkley. Danion, House Bill 9237 seems to be stalling in Congress right now. It's a veterans health care bill. Tell us what's going on with this.
1: Well, this is just amazing, George, because it's pitted veterans against veterans. The American Legion is fighting with the VFW. The Iraq-Afghanistan War Veterans Group is fighting with the American Legion. And when I look at it, here is the downside. It's taken 63 bills and combining them because they have to have this all packaged and passed before September 30th. They stalled, George. And what this bill in it for me in this 63 bills is the what we have been talking about on our 11/11 day. On our 11/11 program, we've been talking about it for 10 years,
0: yep.
1: The outreach of the whole health program. In this, there is a bill that literally funds every possibility of looking at energetic medicine, you know, energetics, as a healing modality based on that you're an electrical being. And so what happened was Donald Trump passed an EO, an executive order, to give $50 million to take ibogaine and psilocybin, all the drugs that we've heard since 1937 that were evil, killing, addictive. And now they're going to use them in experimental programs to help mentally ill people, starting out with traumatic injury and brain TBI, traumatic brain injury for veterans. Well, at that same time, I am fighting to put integrative therapies in energetics, that there are all kinds of ways energetically and electrically to help bring that body, which is electrical, to bring that body into harmony. If you put the right amount of trace minerals and you put the right amount of nutrition, the ability to heal far more advanced than what a med bed is, with less rules, to bring coherence to that person, and maybe as a side effect, have an experience of being out of your body.
0: Are you making any headway?
1: Well, George, I'm down to the last, I would say in a 42-year plan, I would say I'm in the last 6 months of setting it up. So what I'm going to ask everybody to do is to call their congressperson, and even more importantly, to call your congressperson's local office. Don't call Washington. Call the local office and ask them to support 9237. Okay, and let me be honest with everybody. It's got a lot of pork in it and a lot of BS in it. But if we don't pass it, they will bit piece it in and throw out so many important things.
0: The good
1: thing,
0: George,
1: this is the biggest problem why I need people to make that call. What it does, if a veteran is outside of 51 miles from a hospital, maybe a clinic, but he's 51 miles, then the big issue with the federal government employees union is they're against it because they see how veterans that are 51 miles or more away from a VA hospital can't, if they start going to local physicians and local hospitals, it will lose the census of them, and they're against it. I mean, and when we all look at this, everybody, in my world right now, I look at the Veterans Health Care Bill. I was just in Washington, George. I was just there with Pete Boast, who is doing a magnificent job, and Senator Moran, who are doing a terrific job in helping me. They're the chairman of the House Veterans Affairs Appropriations, and Moran is chairman of the Senate House of Veterans appropriations, and I've been on top of them and 21 other congressmen and five other senators. I need people just to stop in your own home district They all are coming home for this. They're all coming home for August. Everybody running for office. They're going to be out to bring this topic up, to call their local home office. They'll have two offices, to call them up and take and say, we are supporting 9237, pork and all, because George, in part of the boxes of knowledge, the energetic nature of who we are in physical form is going to be something that what they will see is medicine is about to help you understand that you are an electrical being.
0: And you want calls. You want calls as opposed to emails, right?
1: I want a call to action to their local, saying I'm supporting this bill with what's good and bad, because we can manage money. Okay, but if that is in there, the move energetic into the mainframe. And another thing I'd like to say too is what Beth Clay is and moving what's called House Bill 539. This is about creating a way to cohesively allow chiropractic, which I think is an energetic medicine, chiropractic to be accessed both on Medicare and Medicare and VA benefits without the crisis of all the bureaucracies of the doctors trying to edge it out. I am a benefactor of chiropractic. I go to the one once a week, and I see how that could benefit both the veteran and the caregiver. So, George, please, everybody, look up, just go on the internet and look up who the local office of your senator and your congressman, and tell them that you need them to support House Representative Bill 9237, the Take Care of the Veterans Act.
0: All right, we'll do that.
1: Take Care of the Veterans Act.
0: We'll do that.
1: And please call and please do it. I have done it. I'm asking you because, watch, everybody in politics knows this, George. If one person calls, that means 1,432 other people in your district is interested.
0: Well, if we get a million people to call, then you got a lot, right?
1: And if we get it, we win, we position, we get the whole health position. And so by the 30th of November, George, when we do our 30th annual 11-11 show, I can tell people the results if they get on top of this.
0: All right, my friend, let's take
1: this
0: some
1: week.
0: More calls
1: I mean,
0: you
1: can.
0: East of the right, Rockies.
1: But thank you, George.
0: You got it. Richard, Kansas City, you're on with Daniel Brinkley. Go ahead.
2: Yes. Hello. I wanted to ask about my wife, Rachel, in Denver died recently, and I have in such a struggle, just crying and weeping, and I just can't live without her, and I don't know what to do. I need help. I don't have anybody to talk to. And I need my wife, Rachel, back.
0: Give him some advice, Daniel. We promised Richard we'd help him.
1: Okay, here's what we need to do. Yeah, come on, Richard. Here's what we need to do. You have to first look at it. You're making her leaving you about you and not first making sure it was about her. Whatever she was going through, that was her time. And know that with the bottom of your heart, that was her time. And then you just count the days that you were together. Everybody goes through bereavement and loss. It's natural. Cry. Cry. But remember, you still chose to come here, and you were chosen to come here, and you still have a mission, and it's important. So what you do is, I would recommend now, and I won't say ceremony, I would take a time when you would sit down, and I would sit down and have a time just for her. And what I would do is, you can't listen. All that sadness and crying is about you. It's not about the safety of where she is, going through what she was going through here before she left. Do you feel like you had any connection to her passing? Do you feel guilty about not doing something that was very important that contributed to her passing?
2: I wasn't able to get to Denver before she died in the hospital.
1: Okay, that's not okay. Well, you need to let that go.
0: That's not his fault, Daniel, is it?
1: No, it's not his fault because life does this. Did you have a conversation with her before she left?
2: Yeah, a few days before she became unconscious.
1: Okay, then I can promise you, in that conversation, she said goodbye.
0: What did she die of, Richard?
2: She had stomach cancer and pneumonia on her lungs. And then food came up into her, from a feeding tube, food came up into her lungs, and she died, and he brought her back. Right. And then the doctor already knew ahead of time she wanted to live, and said it many times, she wanted to live and not die. And if she died, she wanted to come back and then be back with me here in Kansas City. And she, and the doctor asked her if she wanted to be resuscitated, and she said because of the duress and the pain, she said no. And then a nurse spoke up for her and to encourage her and to stay around. But the doctor went ahead with what Rachel said, and because of the pain, it was the wrong time to ask her that, because the doctor already knew ahead of time she wanted to live, and said it to me many times while we were talking over the phone.
0: Did you have any children together, Richard?
2: No, we did not. She had endometriosis, and we always wanted to have children. And
0: how long were you married?
2: She had left me, and a number of years. I can't remember the number. A number of years, many years.
0: But you were separated in the end?
2: Yeah, and then we kept in touch. We kept in touch a long time, talking every day and every night. And she wanted to hurry and get back with me. And when she felt better with her stomach, and then she went to the hospital, and they found that the cancer and the pneumonia, but that they can take care of that with medicine and different things to get rid of that.
0: Well, listen to Daniel. His advice is good. Daniel, go ahead.
1: Listen to what pneumonia. Pneumonia is a dying or a passing person's very best friend. And you can control pneumonia, but it's, you just go to sleep with pneumonia. And when you have that kind of cancer, you know, you're in trouble, because it sounds like it already been mastitized into the bones. But what was the reason for you to be safely apart? You guys were not having as good a relationship as you wanted, or you had to work, or she was in a certain medical facility, or what was the separation? Because a lot of what's bugging you now is the time that you were separated from and that you couldn't get to her.
0: There's some guilt there, huh, Daniel?
1: Oh, yeah.
2: Oh.
0: What happened, Rich?
2: When we were living in Oklahoma, and she had to transfer to Kansas City with her job, and then the job ended, and then her mother, and while we were in Oklahoma, we were in a terrible car accident. I was in a wheelchair, and Rachel's mother kept asking her to leave him. He's not going to amount to anything in a wheelchair. And so she listened to her mother and siblings. And then her mother sent her a one-way ticket to live with her. And then she called me 15 days later to explain what had happened, and didn't tell me anything that she was going to leave. And after that, we kept in touch. So
1: she took all of her clothes? She took all of her clothes and everything?
2: Did she empty the house out,
0: Richard?
2: No, she left things behind.
0: Probably not a lot. Daniel, we're going to move on with a couple more calls. Okay. What final advice would you give Richard? What advice would you give Richard?
1: I would tell him, remember, Richard, she's not going to come back. And now that you have to build a life. It's okay to cry. It's okay to miss her. And it's okay for what happened that came between you.
0: That's normal.
1: Okay. Yeah, this is all normal. So you need to cry and get it out of your system and realize you're still that vibrant person and you still have it. And if you found her, you can find another one. And I highly recommend that you join the Coast to Coast, what is it called, George? The Coast to Coast Dating Service?
0: A paranormal date?
1: Yeah, come on. Why not? Get over it. Let's talk to people. Let's go in to do a paranormal date, Richard. Let's get out of that rut.
0: All right. Thanks, Richard. Good luck to you. It's not easy. We love you, Richard. Grief is not easy, Daniel, is it?
1: It's hard, George. Grief, bereavement, and loss are natural, but when you let it get into grief, it can affect you for 10 years. I've seen people 10 and 12
0: or
1: years.
0: More. Or more, or it doesn't go away.
1: I mean, and it just grows, you know, and what hurts me the most is it starts out of resentment from people feeling they've been deserted.
0: You've still got some calls on hold. You want to hang?
1: I want to take every single call who's called us, George.
0: All right, they're waiting for
1: you. We owe them that.
0: Daniel Brinkley's with us. His website is his name, linked up at coasttocoastam.com. 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

0: Welcome back, George Norrie, along with Danyon Brinkley and your calls. Danyon, you've been at hundreds of vets who have passed on. Did any of them see any visions before they passed?
1: George, listen, I've been with more than 1,000.
0: Wow.
1: Okay. And I have seen them see combat, World War II guys, seeing soldiers fighting beside them. I mean, they were fighting in another dimension, but they could see these same people fighting alongside with them in the battles. They have seen their own dead compatriots walking around them, making sure they were okay. You know, why was it doing it? That even the guy who was no longer physically here, he was still taking care of his men. The thing that's the most phenomenal thing is this thing called free will, George. It is both the freedom and the trap to grow and explore how free will operates.
0: A blessing in disguise, huh?
1: Once you're in here, once you take that first breath, George, okay, and that sense of freedom, that sense of free will, that you don't have to like it or do it or follow the rules. Most people usually end up doing that, but that is a joy. I mean, that's a big deal about as long as it's your breathing, that no one can command you to do anything, nothing. But that's the joy of people finding their way here. If the world is savage, and you can love thy neighbor as thyself and do unto others as you would have others do unto you, and quit the complete control mechanism from electricity. How much does it cost to live on this planet? To bring that into play is what's going to change it. But I've seen veterans tell all kinds of stories. And some of them, George, are a little hard for me to believe, things that they say they've seen. And then watching their pattern after to see that if they keep believing or saying that and following up. But so many of the things, I heard, listen to this, this guy wasn't dying, but I heard about this Afghanistan giant.
0: Right.
1: And he was a cannibal.
0: They found him in a cave. They found him dead in a cave or something.
1: Yeah, but he was a cannibal. And one of the guys who was there is the guy I heard tell the story. So when you look at what these guys have gone through, and they're fighter pilots, and the kind of things that you learn that none of us should ever go to war, then you see fear, you see survivor's guilt, you see the things that you should have done that didn't do. You know, you see all those things in your life review, but no one can make you do anything in free will once you're here. Nobody. And the other thing that I need people to understand, if by the time you got here, there was nobody better, and say if there was a million with the same skill set and capability of you, George, a million of them, you were the one that was chosen. That means that nobody is better than you to do what you came here to do. Nobody. The worst one of us is the greatest one. Let's get another call, George.
0: Let's go. They're lining up for you. Ruth in Maryland, take it away. Hi, Ruthie.
2: Oh, hello, George and Danyon. Thank you so much for taking my call.
0: Sure.
2: And Danyon, thank you for your service, sir, and your work that you do with the vets. I help my neighbor who's a vet. And are you the one that has all those dogs?
1: I am.
2: God bless you for that, too. God bless you for taking in all those dogs. And
1: I rescued dogs. I have 35 cats. And
2: wow.
1: I have 50. I rescue everything. I have 50 chickens. I have 6 horses.
0: He loves life.
1: Well, you want to. You celebrated, George. You watched I've rescued all these animals from God knows what.
2: Yeah, you probably rescued wild animals too, like I have. I'm actually right now, I've been feeding a fox to keep it out of the campground and so it stays in the woods.
1: Well, I'm with you. I had a raccoon that I couldn't keep her as a, we couldn't keep her as a pet because she was wild, but this little raccoon brought me so much joy.
0: What's your question, Ruthie?
2: Okay, I have a question. I'm so glad you're talking about the shared death because since the other man wasn't on, able to make it tonight. I had a shared death experience about 30 years ago when I was younger and was with an older friend of mine. She wasn't a relative, a blood relative, but I was very close to her. But when I had it, it wasn't very pleasant. I mean, I could actually feel the pain. It lasted maybe about a half an hour. I didn't know what was happening. I mean, I couldn't control it. I just, the sadness came over me, and it became so overwhelming. And just by the time I had to go to the bank and Radio Shack, and I busted out in tears. And I even had, like, real sharp pains for a little while. That didn't last too long, maybe a couple minutes that I knew wasn't normal. And I didn't realize at the time, but the next day when I got the call, because I was really worried about my friend because she was very sick and she didn't want to go to the doctor because she was being abused. And there was not much I could do. I tried to call for help, but anyway, but right now, one of my family members that I'm very close to, probably the closest one in my family, my niece, she's in hospice right now. And now,
1: how old is she?
2: She's 2 years older than me. She's 60. She's 63. She'll be 64 next month. And anyway, it was her grandmother that I had the shared death experience with, even though she wasn't, I mean, her other grandmother was my mother, but this was actually her father's mother. But our family had always been really close to the woman.
1: Yeah, but she had the shared near death experience.

0: He's in hospice. He's getting twice the normal health care because it's about creating comfort. You know, it's about palliative is creating comfort. So that is what gave him that power to come back and make that next 9 months.
1: Okay, let's take some more calls. They're lining up for you, Danny. I may hold you over a little bit next hour, too. My gosh.
0: I'll stay right here and answer every question, George. It's important.
1: West of the Rockies, JD's with us in Colorado Springs. Go ahead, JD.
2: George, Danny, and Donna, hey, thank you for taking my phone call. I'm kind of here to confirm I died. And
0: welcome back.
2: Operating table. Yeah, thank you. Thank you. It's good to be back. Yeah, it's been some years, but it was on an operating table here in Colorado Springs. I had a Dr. Larkin. He was a veteran, too, of Vietnam, medvac, and he brought me back after nearly 5 minutes of being deceased. And I can tell you everything I can confirm, practically everything that Daniel has mentioned, and I think we're a lucky handful that have been to the other side and can confirm that it's not the end. And for the gentleman who was mourning about his wife, she wouldn't want to see him upset like this and, you know, every day moping around and they're in a better place. And it's not the end. I had nuns come in and interview me days after this had happened in the hospital because I was still in the hospital, and it's a Catholic hospital I'm speaking of, Penrose out here.
0: And I know that was fun.
2: Yeah, it was interesting.
1: How did you die, JD?
2: I had an appendectomy. I was having an appendicitis, and from a previous operation, my appendix was not in the normal place it would normally be. It was in my back, and so my doctor, he had to get out one of his textbooks and show two nerve endings going to my appendix. But this turned out to be a 3-hour operation, and during this operation, I died. And I, you know, they say the light and everything, but, you know, I was given an opportunity, though, and it's euphoric, as you mentioned. When you're on the other side, you're floating in clouds, and you do lose your voice, but they're speaking, like, telepathically to you in ways. Mm-hmm. And they said, you can stay here, or you can go back, and you're going to have to go through a lot of trials, and it's going to be very complicating, and it has been, you know, and I find myself in strange places. I've saved people's lives from time to time, just being in the right place at the right time. And it's been very interesting, a lot of synchronicities, things like this. And I really can't explain. It did change my life. I feel that I was very lucky to have to know that there's truly another side.
1: Did you know you had died, JD?
2: I did not know this, really. Didn't really hit home until the surgeon came in a day later and kind of confirmed that I was out. You know, I flatlined. And it's strange that, you know, when people are out that long, they usually have, like, brain damage or they don't come back all the way. And it didn't affect me like that. And I did not really know at the time. And I didn't really, you know, when something like that happens, you're not really prepared to take notes, as I've mentioned.
0: You're not prepared to how to deal with it because you have to conclude that you are a great, powerful, and mighty spiritual being.
1: Yeah, did you know you had died when you passed on?
0: Well, by the time I got to the third or fourth one, I had pretty much figured out that's what they called it. But I was on clinical. The first one, George, I was dead. There was lightning. It was gone.
1: Right.
0: The second one was a near-death experience. The third one was a near-death experience. The fourth one was brain surgery. I mean, open-heart surgery for the second time. And they, when the doctor who did the surgery came out, she told them I would not make it because they had to resuscitate me in the operating room. And then they had to take me out, and I was coming and going. And then

0: when they had me in intensive care, I went into cardiac arrest twice.
1: Oh.
0: And they had to resuscitate me then. They had to resuscitate me then. And it was a total of about 45 minutes. They came in. They set the alarm off that I'd gone flatline. They came in. The nurses started working on me. And you have to be really proud of nurses. I mean, they were making it happen, trying to get me back. And they got me back. That's about a 25-minute experience. I stayed 4 or 5 minutes, and then I was gone again. But I didn't go anywhere, George. I stayed at the side of the bed at my head, the head of the, not the, I stayed on the, if you were standing at the head of the bed, I stayed on the right-hand side, standing next to the charge nurse. And the doctors, the nurses were over there banging away on my chest, banging away. And I went out. I never left the hospital room. I didn't have a near-death experience. I had a out-of-body experience, and I had two of them. I happened not to be breathing when that happened, but it still wasn't anywhere near the classic near-death experience. So a lot of times when I'm talking or talking about it, I never even bring it up.
1: Did you know Raymond Moody prior to the near-death experience or after that?
0: After. I met Raymond when he knew, and I'll say it proudly, I met Raymond when he had no idea that this book was going to do what it did. He had no idea, and he didn't know what to do. And he was going to medical school, and he was getting all these calls of people to come. And so, I mean, it was overwhelming for Raymond in the beginning. I mean, I traveled with him, George. I spent 20 years with Raymond.
1: It put him on the map, didn't it, this book?
0: Mm-hmm. It put everything. It put the whole world on the map. It put the whole new way to look at the what's next. And, I mean, these, if you look at the people, George, the people are sane. They're having this, and they're struggling. Everybody struggles.
1: They're real people, Daniel. They're real people. We're going to come back and take, I guess, final calls with you when we come right back on Coast to Coast AM.
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13: 13 of strikes. I'm Sue Guzman, Fox News. The United States has completed strikes on Iran for the 13th consecutive night. Fox's Kevin Cork tells us President Trump has contingency plans in place if the latest strikes are not a deterrent from attacks in the Strait of Hormuz.
14: If the Iranian regime led by the IRGC doesn't stop attacking ships through the Strait of Hormuz, or if the regime's proxies don't stop doing the same in the Red Sea, they're going to get hammered. That, according to Axios, the outlet reports President Trump is stating very plainly he's considering a major escalation in the conflict with Iran. That warning comes amid a 13th consecutive day of attacks now completed on critical infrastructure and other assets. Oh, and there's more. He's also warning Iran's proxies, writing in a post on Truth Social, quote, "The Houthis are a surrogate and or proxy of Iran, and major military punishment will be inflicted upon Iran and, of course, the Houthis themselves."
13: And the House has passed a resolution to restrict President Trump and halt the conflict in Iran. Fox's Chad Pergram reports.
15: A split House-Senate decision.
16: The current resolution is adopted.
17: And the motion is not agreed.
15: The House voting to shackle the president and end the fighting. Four Republicans joined all Democrats to halt the conflict. The president's supporters claimed the vote undercuts American forces. The president's Senate allies rejected the House's Iran rebuke. The Senate defeated a similar war powers measure. Republicans contending that the U.S. has Iran on the ropes. But Senate Democrats chided Republicans for not intervening in the war. Congressional GOP leaders say it's unnecessary for Congress to flex war powers authorities. However, some Republicans demand answers about the Iran endgame.
13: President Trump expected to deliver remarks at Senator Lindsey Graham's funeral next week at the National Cathedral in Washington. Graham died after a brief illness. He was 71. 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
13: The Trump administration is suing Colorado for providing in-state tuition to non-U.S. citizens.
17: The Justice Department is challenging Colorado statutes that require state colleges and universities to provide in-state tuition rates, financial assistance, and scholarships to those who are Colorado residents, regardless of whether they are in the U.S. illegally. The DOJ alleges the laws unconstitutionally discriminate against U.S. citizens who are not afforded the same reduced tuition rates or scholarships and create incentives for illegal immigration. The department says this is its 14th lawsuit challenging in-state tuition available to non-U.S. citizens after bringing cases against states including California, Maryland, and New Jersey.
13: Fox's Kristen Goodwin. More than two dozen states are suing the Trump administration for requiring them to comply with election rules in order to get disaster aid.
21: The lawsuit is challenging FEMA and Homeland Security policies, saying the administration is requiring states to help DHS with immigration enforcement and change election systems, like verifying the citizenship of every registered voter. If the states don't comply, they could see some cuts to federal funding. In similar cases since the start of the president's second term, the courts have been frequently siding with states. A ruling last year barred the administration from putting conditions on other FEMA funding. No comment from the administration yet. In Washington, Jill Nato, Fox News.
13: The Trump administration trying to keep utility costs down for consumers as data centers go up around the country. He announced new guidelines on Thursday for tech and AI companies.
22: We know that the data centers and AI are dramatically increasing the demand for electricity. It's only fair that the cost of building the new infrastructure required to meet this demand should be borne by the corporations themselves, not by the American consumers.
13: I'm Sue Guzman. This is Fox News.
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0: And welcome back, George Norrie with Danyon Brinkley. As we talk about the near-death experiences, let's go back to the calls, Danyon. Will in New York has been on hold for a while. Will, go ahead.
1: Oh, you guys are worth it. Yeah, on hold for almost 2 hours.
0: Wow.
1: Hour 48 minutes, according to me. But I'm so grateful to talk to you both. And what a terrific show. Thank you, Danyon, for everything you do. And I've been a fan. It sounds silly saying fan, but I've listened to you on the show a few times. And looking forward to Dr. Moody being on the show, I'm just as happy to speak to you. I have an affinity this topic, and also for Dr. Moody, because I attended the University of Virginia in Charlottesville back in the 1980s. And I tell you, everything you say rings true to me. And tell you what, I have two questions that I was going to ask Dr. Moody, and then I have a separate question specifically for Danyon. So I hopefully you can let me get to that too, George.
0: Sure thing.
1: Okay. So, I knew that you liked animals, Danyon, but I've never heard you talk about animals in the afterlife. And that's part of my question. And then the second one is, when my best friend passed away, I was with her in the final nights. I stayed with her in the hospital room, me and another friend. And
2: thank you.
1: And that night, we also had an attendant watching her breathing. And as she was breathing, less and less deeply, they woke me up and said that, Dina's not going to be with us much longer. And she was looking at me in the eyes, as she was taking her last breath. And this is 20 years ago. And, but then she was like looking past me. She wasn't looking at me, but she was looking past me as if she was looking at what was to come. And I just want to ask you about both pets and what your thoughts are, if that's your experience as well with all of your people that you've helped.
2: I can answer those easy. Number one, when that animal passes, it never leaves you. That animal comes into your life to give love so that you can learn to love you, receive love, and never not be alone. The two greatest fears that a human being has is helplessness and loneliness. That pet is a qualifier for being the child that's your guardian, your friend. So when you pass, that pet's energy goes into your field so that when people love their pets so much, they're fur children. So when they love it so much, then that animal never leaves you. It doesn't go back to evolve into a dolphin or something. It stays in your energetic field to support and send that love and hold on to that relationship. Okay, so that's the story of animals. Everybody sees or experiences their pets. Everything that you ever loved or everything that's ever loved you comes to celebrate your return. If that's something that you need. The rules are not for everybody. Some people don't need it. Some people know their home. Okay. And the what was the other question?
1: About seeing my friend kind of looking past me as she was dying. Not just
2: okay,
1: looking at
2: I have
1: me.
2: It. I have it. There was probably someone behind her.
1: Okay.
2: There was probably somebody behind you that she was seeing coming as that door was closing. I'll give you a perfect example. When my mother was passing at 54 years old, she called, and I come from the deep South. Everybody goes to hell in South Carolina. Mm-hmm. And I was coming from the deep South. And so when she came to me and she sent for me and I came in the room and she said, "Don't let them hurt me anymore." And I said, "Well, Mom, what happened?" And she says, "Marion has come." And she was looking over my left shoulder. And Marion, I turned around and there was Marion. And I had never seen Marion, but Marion was my mother's 15-year-old sister, who when they were going to a basketball game, she wanted to come up and be with the basketball team, and my mother was on the basketball team, but no one wanted their little sister. She was 16 and Marion was 14. and she didn't want her sister. So as Marion went back to her seat in the bus, they hit a bump, the side door opened, and it threw Mary under the bus and crushed her. Oh. And I think I know how much that affected my mom. I know how she blamed herself for it for all those years. And yet if there was a God in heaven and that God truly wanted to make that passage safe, when Marion came and I turned around and saw this silhouette, and when Marion came and my mother could safely go, she left then. And the last thing she said is, don't let them hurt me anymore. Wow. Because what she had was lupus, and they had to cauterize her lungs. They didn't have lasers then. They had torches, and her lungs was all getting perforated. So that's what they had to do. So I have no question that she was seeing someone coming there, being present, to let her know it was okay. And she not only saw through you, she fixated on something close to you. You know, it was something very, she fixated on a very close proximity to you.
1: All right. And thank you. Thank you. And George, can I just ask another quick question that I, you know, about to Daniel, please?
0: Go for it.
1: Okay. So when I was 15 years old, I went to a movie with my parents. So it was fall of 1980. And I want to know if you've seen this movie, Daniel, because I've spoken about it with Ms. Dr. Moody. So fall of 1980, this film came out named Resurrection with Ellen Burstyn. And I was raised Catholic, very Catholic conservative family. And it was a Saturday night. We saw this movie. And the next day I went to church. I was an altar boy. But I knew that night after seeing that movie that was what it was like. And it was a near-death experience was the main topic of the film. But also when she comes back, he has healing powers, and people can't accept it because of what, similar to what you were saying, she wasn't attributing, you know, her experience and her power to heal, which I feel that you have as well, Daniel. But people weren't accepting her, you know, near-death experience or her new power because she wasn't, you know, invoking Jesus Christ. And she said, this is from love. This is all I can say is that it's the, maybe if it's anything, it's the power of love. And that film has stayed with me, you know, ever since then. And so I'm curious if you've seen that film and if it rings true to you as it does to other NDE people.
2: Okay. I've seen the film and it rings true, but remember this, is an early version. This is a very early version of the experience, and it was it was overly Hollywoodized, if you know what I mean.
0: Sure, they do that.
2: I was not going to let that happen in Save, because I saw it as like an audio documentary, an audio biographical documentary, and I tried to make it. I mean, I changed things. I didn't have a lot of power, but I changed things and force certain issues in certain scenes because it had to be more honest and it had to show a real person going through that metamorphosis that I transformed from, you know, because not out of necessity in order to achieve the goal. But remember this, these experiences tell us that 90% of everything we're being told is a lie. And when we realize that, we start taking a part of our life and breaking down that lie, which is what Coast to Coast and the People of the Night expect and look for. So what we're doing is in the teamwork of breaking it down. Nobody dies. It will never happen. And they are not separate from you, but you have to really pay attention to the reason you need to connect to them, like so many people want to connect to them. Why? To make sure they're all right. Well, they're in heaven or in the level of heaven that where they came from, and they're okay. And if you want to make sure the people that beat you or raped you and abused you is safely in heaven, this is the point. And when you think about that, they're going to see their life pass before them, and they're going to become every person and feel the direct results of what they did. No one got away with anything. So that pretty much handles that hellish experience concept.
0: Let's go to Chuck in Idaho on the wild card line. Go ahead, Chuck.
3: Hey, how are you guys tonight?
0: Okay, buddy. Thank you.
3: Hey, fellow Navy guy with me. I was chief warrant officer and a Marine. It's good to talk to you guys.
0: Thank you, sir.
2: Semper Fi.
3: Remember what your ID card said, though, which department you worked for.
2: I was the Department of the Navy.
0: That's right. Don't forget that, Daniel.
2: Proud of it. Hey, when I got my check on the top of it said the Department of the Navy. So when people used to say, they said, what branch of the service are you in? I said, well, I was in the Marine Corps except for one day a month. And one day a month, I was in the Marine Corps.
3: Well, I want to try to.
2: I had so many office hours. I had so many office hours, non-judicial punishment, and they docked my pay. I think the whole time I was in the Marine Corps, I made $800.
3: All right, I'm going to try to catch what I really want to say here, because it's really been something that's important to me. I served 22 years, three tours in the Persian Gulf during the first Gulf War and the second Gulf War. Survived that, retired in 2000. In 2021. Both the wife and I got COVID. We went in the hospital. She came home 10 days later. I stayed for 4 months.
0: Oh my God. In the hospital?
2: Did you have the shot? Did you have the shot? Did you have the vaccine?
3: No, I did not get the vaccine. And, they put me on the ventilator and the whole nine yards. I'm not supposed to be here today, but there's more to the story. While I was in my coma on the ventilator, I saw a lot of things, just different. I had different experiences, and I'm here to tell you now, I am not afraid to die, because it is so incredible. I can't even explain it with words, but I got through that. But I woke up, in the spring as a 61 year old infant. I couldn't do anything for myself. I couldn't talk because I had a trach. I couldn't walk because I had no muscle tone. I couldn't sit up, and my kidneys were gone. So we worked through that. So it took us a year or so to get that taken care of. 1 year ago, I received my kidney transplant. So
2: how you doing?
3: I'm doing great. And I'm pretty much back to normal, as far as how I am. But through that period of time, things just kept happening, and I don't understand. I mean, I was a sailor. I haven't lived a perfect life. I don't know why I'm here and what I'm supposed to do. And it doesn't bother me. But it's a question I have once in a while, because what makes me so special that I came through all this? And if you saw me when that first happened, you would think I was a prisoner of war. Now I look just like I did before I went in the hospital, and other than I have a kidney transplant, I'm the normal me again, and I don't understand it.
0: Can you explain it, Daniel?
2: Yeah, I can explain it. Watch. That not being a perfect person is the story, and that's called survivor's guilt. And then, like you said, you don't have a point of what you're supposed to be doing here. What you're supposed to be doing here is this. You're supposed to be paying attention to your breath, and that every breath becomes an act of life depending. Okay. When a person's looking for their pathway, they find it in their breath. Learning to control your breath with a goal. Breathe in to out to three, into three, out to four, into four, out to three. I mean, I always use three, sixes, and nines in the things that I put together to do. But you got to get back to breathing. I'll bet you your breath is really shallow. And that ventilator, I don't know how you made it through the ventilator, but how a person balances themselves is paying attention to their breathing. And remember this, this is an absolute fact. Every time that you breathe in, you stop, you feel your sinus cavities. You are completely at the point of when you breathe in, before you breathe out, you have stopped, and you are divinely connected. Your ethereal self, the energetic self, is divinely connected. You and God or divine force co-create, co-perceive. Then you set an intention and you breathe out. So if you start breathing in, knowing that you're going to hold your breath 1,001, 1,002, 1,003, so that the divine force can interact within you to help based on your intentions of moving forward into what you're going to do next. You give that, instead of that breathe in, breathe out, you give it a couple of seconds and listen to what you hear. Listen to where your mind goes. And when you start to do the exercise, put into your mind it's what you're trying to achieve, and you're going to use the gift of life as your power to find that answer, and you'll find it.
0: Daniel, on April 10th, 1992, comedian Sam Kinison was struck by a car head-on and died. But before he died, he said, "I don't want to die. I don't want to die." And then he murmured, "Okay, okay, okay." What did he see to say okay?
2: Mostly it's feelings. Okay, mostly he's saying okay, using words to describe the feeling. That release from the body to be your sensual, energetic, ethereal self. And as each of those layers, like I was describing, the layers peeling away, as each of those layers let go of him, each of them let go of him, he becomes more comfortable. Okay, that's a level light. Okay, another light of level. Okay, insight into our divine spiritual self, because he's making that transition. And you know, that was the cussinest, craziest acting son of a preacher I ever heard.
0: Oh, yeah.
2: And I can imagine what he would have been thinking when he came back.
0: Remember him shouting the way he used to shout?
2: Oh, yeah. He was great. Come on.
0: He's one of a kind. Daniel, I want to thank you for hanging in there so long with us tonight, okay?
2: But George, you know it's a pleasure, and to take people's questions. You know how we are. I love for people's questions because I want to interact with the audience. I want them to interact with me, and I want to know I'm telling them the truth. So 37% of every female is going to be the primary caregiver for one or more parents. That means about 22%.
0: I'm glad you've come back, my friend. Daniel Brinkley, his website is linked up at coasttocoastam.com. 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
3: Whether it's physical activity, obesity, diet, smoking, low on hormones, stress, sleep disorders, or your age can be supported by reducing inflammation and aiding the body to heal itself appropriately. 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

0: We lost psychic medium and Coast to Coast guest Joyce Keller December of last year, but before we did, I had a great chance to talk to her about the sleeping prophet, Edgar Cayce.
1: Yes, yes, yes. Well, I did not know who she was, but she came to me, and I guess she acknowledged my connection with the Edgar Cayce ARE Foundation, because that was they are the publisher of my last book, Why Am I Here? So she was very connected to the Edgar Cayce Foundation also, even though, as we all know, she was a doctor of psychiatry. Is that correct, George?
2: Yes, that is absolutely correct.
1: So she came to me in a dream a couple of nights ago, and she said, "You're going to be on with my nephew." And I said, "That's right." And I tried to get her name. I had a little difficulty, but she said that she passed away in 1986. If that's correct, also, and that she wrote two books. So I researched it, and she wrote Breakthrough to
2: Creativity,
1: and also The High Sense Perception, I believe, of Research Foundation. So she had a lot to write. What was so interesting is that she made a jump from the conventional world of psychiatry to the Edgar Cayce Foundation, which is why we had this connection. And she became an ardent follower of Edgar Cayce after she read his book, The Mystery Man of Miracles. So that really turned her life around. And I'm sure you know all this already, but I'm just learning about it now. So this is very enlightening to me.
2: You know how she passed away, Joyce?
1: Yes, she indicated that it was a bizarre accident, which I'm going to talk about in 1 second. But I wanted to tell you, George, she came through with the most gentle but powerful energy, just extremely gentle and loving, but very powerful. And she said she passed away from a bizarre accident that had to do with water and electricity, and that's all that she said.
2: She was listening to the radio, and the radio fell into the tub.
1: Oh, you know, that's the water.
2: And she got electrocuted that way.
1: Yes, because she said water and electricity. So I said, I will have to ask George.
2: Thank God she wasn't listening to me when she got fried. My God.
1: Oh, my God. That's right. But she is so proud of you, and she's so proud of the work that you're doing. And she loves the fact that you're connected to the Edgar Cayce Foundation also, as I am. And I've been a member of ARE, the Association for Research and Enlightenment, for many, many years. And I've been to Virginia Beach many times. So I wanted to thank you for this opportunity, Joyce.
2: That's so great. It's always good getting you back on, Joyce, and I enjoy your emails and your poignant remarks and everything.
1: I hope I don't overdo it, but I'm so happy that you're on the air, George, because there's no other show like yours. And it's always an amazing, amazing show. And like the gal who was just on before me and the people calling Thomas from La Jolla and all the callers, you know, who are all like family. And George, I think the best thing is that you have said so many times that so many of us who are alone are not alone because we have you 7 nights a week. So thank you.
2: We're going to be on live on Thanksgiving coming up in a few weeks. So we'll be live on Christmas night and Christmas Eve. I think I've got Connie Willis doing that Sunday night show. And we'll be live on New Year's Eve and New Year's night. It's so important, Joyce. And I realized this a long time ago, that there are a lot of people who don't have family, and we become their family. And
1: absolutely.
2: I mean, they look forward to, they might wake up on Christmas morning alone, but they know we're going to be there for them at night. And they're all excited about it. They plan their day around this radio show, and I'm never going to let them down.
1: George, I have been listening to you for so many years, you know that. And I recently lost my husband, and thank you. I've been so busy doing psychic readings and psychic work, but there's an aloneness. Is there such a word as aloneness that sets in late at night because I was used to having a husband, and instead I have Coast to Coast. And I thank you very, very much. I appreciate the work that all of you do. You and Tom and Lisa and the whole gang. I really love you. So thank you.
2: How's your son Scott doing?
1: My son Scott is still doing. Thank you for asking, George. He loves being on your show, and he's doing a lot of not only his usual chiropractic work, but he's also doing a lot of therapy. He's helping people psychologically. I think a lot of his patients are so traumatized from this whole COVID situation, as you were discussing before, that they are lost. So therapists are very, very important now. But the importance of your show, George, is that you help people quell their fears. I mean, they're afraid of being alone. You're there for them. I appreciate that very much. And you're helping change the energy of the planet at a time that I know that the energy is shifting, and we want it to shift in the right direction. So I can't say I really believe in predictions. I think the predictions that were put out by Nostradamus and the people you have on your show, including myself, are basically what might happen. But I think it's the will of mankind that determines the outcome. And I don't know if you agree with that, but I think your show is so important because it's helping to channel our energies in the right direction. Like we have this war going on now, a number of, I don't know how many wars are on the planet at this moment, but the energy has to change. And the children who are being born now are not going to put up with this nonsense of wars and vaccines and all of that. I mean, the consciousness is changing. That's the purpose of Coast to Coast. So I thank you very much for changing our energy on this planet.
2: You're very welcome. What have you been doing lately?
1: Well, I'm writing my 12th book, which, as I said, I'm dedicating to you and for all the work that you've done. I think it's important that before you were discussing this movie about near-death experiences that has just come out recently.
2: Right, near-death, yeah.
1: Yeah, Sandra Champlain and you were discussing it, and Casey Guest, who was just on before. And it's very important that people see that, but I have a problem with that because I've had so many, many metaphysical experiences in my life. But I can't say I really have had a near-death experience. I've had a number of close-death experiences. So I think that's a whole different category where you almost die, but you don't quite die. And, George, I know you know so much, but do you know what actually determines the real moment of death?
2: Tell me your thoughts.
1: Okay, I'll give you the Hindu version first. They said it's the severing of the sutratna, or the silver, as we call it, the silver cord. And once that cord is severed, there's no coming back into the body. The people who had near-death experiences have not had the severing of the silver cord, which Shirley MacLaine showed in the movie Out on a Limb many years ago. So she was the first one to show that in this country, so I salute her for that. It's really important that people understand that, you know, I have a problem. I have to tell you, George, I have to tell you my problem.
2: What's your problem?
1: That people of a number of different faiths are buried very quickly. And I think back to the 1700s and 1800s when there were bells attached to the inside of coffins. This is gruesome, I know, but I have to tell you. And because they were so afraid of being buried alive. And this is one of the things I do in my books and the writings and the teachings that I do, how to determine the actual death experience. What really happens? How do you know when the person is really gone? I saw my dad leave his body, and I said, okay, he's gone. But it takes 3 days, what my teachers have told me. It takes 3 days for the complete essence, complete human essence, to leave the body. So that's what I have to say about that. I don't believe in quick burials. I know so many religions put those people on the ground so quickly. I'm saying, what's the big rush? Why are they rushing, George? I mean, I don't really understand that. So if I had one mission in life, I would say, don't bury people so quickly.
2: That's true. We're with psychic Joyce Keller. Her website is her name, linked up at coasttocoastam.com. Joyce, what do you think of miracles? Are they real?
1: George, miracles are real. Edgar Cayce wrote, I forgot the name of the

0: many, many miracles occur. And I have one that's so bizarre, I have to share it with you. Would that be okay?
1: Oh, yeah, absolutely.
0: Okay, thank you. Well, you know, my wonderful husband, Jack, passed away a few years ago. And I hate to tell you where I was, but I was in the bathroom, and I was thinking about him. And I was thinking, boy, Jack, I really miss you. So then I left the bathroom. I came back to the bathroom like 2 or 3 hours later, and on the bathroom floor was an engagement ring that had not been there before, but it was from the popcorn box. Do you remember the old Jack in the Box little gifts that you used to?
1: Oh, yeah. We always used to buy Jack in the Box just to get the little prize.
0: Yes. So his name was Jack, and there was this ring. I swear to you, this is the truth. On the bathroom floor, covered with like some kind of popcorn dust. I don't know what it was, but I cleaned it off, and I put it, I think it's on my website. I'm not sure where it is. But this ring, I had no way of explaining why the ring was there. It's like, well, where did that come from? And then I said, Jack in the Box sent you the ring. And I've been an old practitioner of evanescence and materialization. And I know that you know what that is, George.
1: Oh, yeah.
0: Gifts come from spirit. So they're evanescent. And they're called apports, APPORTS. So those are wonderful gifts that the spirit world brings us. And it's not always easy. But I felt that Saint Germain had worked with him, and they had done that. Saint Germain was a great master of metallurgy and of miracles. He also created miracles. So there are so many strange things going on. I hesitated to speak about this. I really told very few people about it because they said, oh, please, how is that possible? And I didn't really believe it myself, but it really is true. Oh, I've had many experiences like that of these wonderful gifts that come from the spirit world. So I had lost, in Florida, I actually lost my mother's engagement ring, which is very valuable. And I was wearing it on vacation. I was in Florida, even though I was in New York. And I think I lost my mother's engagement ring at the beach in Florida. So I had to come back to New York, and without the ring, my mother had passed away, so I didn't have to tell her that I had lost her ring. But that ring was gone for over a year. And I ran ads in the newspaper, on the web. I ran ads everywhere. I said, look at this. If you find my ring, I really didn't know where I lost it. But after 1 year, almost to the day, I was awakened about 3 o'clock in the morning, and one of my teachers, one of my spirit guides, said to me, Joyce, go look in the second drawer next to the bathroom sink.
1: No way. Wow.
0: I swear to you, this is true. So that took a whole year for the ring to come from Florida back to New York, and it was, I don't know the process of how that would be possible, but I do know that you can get gift spirits, you can get coins. My husband brings me money. He brings me mostly quarters and pennies, which I'm very happy to have, but the ring was really the most amazing thing.
1: That's incredible, Joyce.
0: Yeah, I've had some really amazing, but you know, we all do, and we say, oh no, I don't believe it. And, George, you always say there's no such thing as accidents, and I believe that that's true.
1: Things happen for a reason. I always believe that. Fate steps in.
0: Absolutely. I mean, I don't know if we have time before we go to a break, but I wanted to share with the audience what happened when I did not listen about an accident. Now, I believe that if an accident happens, it's for a reason it's supposed to happen. You always say that. I listen to everything you say.

For Adam Thompson, Donna Walker, Dan Galante, Tom Danheiser, Sue Trikas, Lex Lonehood, Sean Latasore, Alec Fernandez, Tim Banal, George Knapp, and Richard Serrett, I'm George Norrie, somewhere out there on Coast to Coast AM. We'll see you on our next edition. Until then, be safe, everybody.

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10: Striking Iran. I'm Ted Lindner, Fox News. The U.S. military completing a 13th night of airstrikes against Iran on Thursday, and there's no signs of letting up.
11: When it comes to the U.S. retaliating against the Iranian regime and its proxies in the Middle East for their behavior, the president's policy isn't quite so limited. Just ask the Secretary of State.
12: The president's policy is ahead for an eye. I mean, honestly, that's what it's going to be. I mean, they will pay a very heavy price for the things they're doing.
11: Rubio's comments in response to new threats from the regime, and they come as the U.S. carries out a 13th consecutive night of strikes, with the U.S. warning that the IRGC-led government will suffer the consequences for its actions and those perpetrated by its proxies like the Houthis over in the Red Sea and elsewhere.
10: Fox's Kevin Cork. This morning, a series of explosions heard near a military base hosting U.S. forces in northern Iraq, hours after the U.S. military said they had wrapped up their 13th night of strikes. The House has passed a resolution to restrict President Trump and halt the war in Iran, showing more Republicans are on board with ending the conflict. The Senate previously rejected something similar. Fox's Chad Pergram.
13: A split House-Senate decision.
14: The current resolution is adopted.
15: And the motion is not agreed.
13: The House voting to shackle the president and end the fighting. Four Republicans joined all Democrats to halt the conflict. The president's supporters claimed the vote undercuts American forces. The president's Senate allies rejected the House's Iran rebuke. The Senate defeated a similar war powers measure. Republicans contending that the U.S. has Iran on the ropes.
10: And check your refrigerator. More than 1.5 million dozen eggs sold across six states being recalled over possible salmonella contamination. The FDA saying Midwest Poultry Service is voluntarily recalling the eggs sold under the brands, including Kroger, Simple Truth, Country Morning, and Sunups. Consumers should not eat the recalled eggs and should return them to the store for a full refund. 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
10: Tonight's take two for the White House Correspondents Association dinner. The original event was called off in April after an armed man tried to launch an attack at the Washington Hilton.
15: White House Correspondents dinner will be held at the Waldorf Astoria. President Trump is expected to attend and speak. Earlier this week, Secret Service Director Sean Curran spoke about the security environment. He said they've opened 10,000 investigations just this year involving threats to their protectees.
18: The numbers are numbers at this agency, and certainly I have never seen in my 24-year career. They're off the charts. The threat, you know, picture and environment is as large as I've ever seen it.
15: While most of the president's cabinet will attend tonight's dinner, the First Lady, Secretary of State Marco Rubio, and Vice President Vance will not due to prior commitments. Jessica Rosenthal, Fox News.
10: President Trump announced a newly signed U.S.-Saudi civilian nuclear cooperation agreement will be strictly contingent on Saudi Arabia normalizing relations with Israel and joining the Abraham Accords. Fox's Peter Ducey with more from the White House.
19: The Abraham Accords require countries there in the Middle East to formalize relationships with Israel. That is not something that the Saudis have done yet. And officials here insist that President Trump has not been pressured by Prime Minister Benjamin Netanyahu to make this a two-step process where first the Saudis must recognize Israel formally if they want to have a civilian nuclear program. The president further clarifies the civil nuclear deal. There will be no enrichment of material being made between the United States Department of Energy and Saudi Arabia, which pertains only to non-military use, such as the ones that Iran and UAE and others already have, will be approved, but it is totally subject to Saudi Arabia joining the very respected and successful Abraham Accords.
10: The president adding that the U.S. isn't opposed to civil non-enriched nuclear facilities in the region. I'm Ted Lindner. This is Fox News.
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28: A presidential promise. Good morning, I'm Gordon Deal, along with Nicole Murray on this Friday, July 24th. Glad you could be with us. Here's what we have for you this hour.
29: President Trump is pledging, quote, major military punishment for Iran after two Saudi tankers were attacked in the Red Sea.
28: The Trump administration has rolled out new tariffs for more than 60 trading partners, including the European Union and China.
29: Authorities in Madison, Wisconsin say a fatal shooting by police during an arrest will be investigated as a homicide.
28: And how soccer in the U.S. will be affected by having hosted the World Cup.
30: This, you know, people say, when will soccer make it in America? Soccer has made it in America. The thing is, it's bifurcated. The audience is bifurcated across all of these different lanes, whereas, you know, football fans watch the NFL and college football, and baseball fans watch Major League Baseball and basketball, NBA, et cetera, et cetera. You know, this sport is enormous. Just people are watching it in different places.
28: Paul Tenorio at The Athletic on comparing the 2026 tournament to the World Cup hosted by the U.S. in 1994. Another round of strikes by the American military against Iran, now for a 13th consecutive night. Meanwhile, earlier yesterday, President Trump had promised major military punishment for Iran after Houthi militants attacked two oil tankers from Saudi Arabia in the Red Sea. The Houthis are a terrorist group backed by Iran, which is accusing the ships of violating a naval blockade it imposed on Saudi shipping. UN Secretary General Antonio Guterres of Portugal.
0: We see an alarming disregard for international law. Impunity is spreading. Violations are going unanswered. Each violation unanswered becomes the next violation's precedent. Trust is eroding, and negotiated settlements are becoming harder to reach and maintain.
28: Fears that another sea route could be blocked sent global oil prices surging around 6% yesterday. Separately, the New York Times is reporting that Iran yesterday rejected a ceasefire proposal from President Trump that was carried to Tehran by the Iraqi prime minister. Also Thursday, the House narrowly voted to end the war. The Republican-led Senate then struck down a similar measure. New tariffs are in place today from the Trump administration on goods from more than 80 countries, ranging from 10 to 12.5%. The duties were issued under Section 301 of the Trade Act of 1974, which allows the president to impose tariffs on foreign countries that engage in unreasonable or discriminatory trade practices. The administration has cited the failure of foreign countries to pass or enforce laws banning the importation of goods made by forced labor. The new duties announced by Trade Representative Jamison Greer yesterday replaced President Trump's temporary 10% global tariff, which expired earlier today.
1: Instead of saying, if you don't eliminate forced labor, we just prohibit it. So if we find that a company or goods from Jordan are made with forced labor, we prohibit it. If there are goods that come in from China where there's forced labor, we prohibit those goods.
28: Greer was on CNN. Exempt will be goods covered by separate national security tariffs like steel, aluminum, automobiles and parts, and certain food and agricultural imports, fertilizer and energy products. Well, the Trump administration is moving full steam ahead on imposing tariffs as an economic cudgel around the world, even after losing several legal battles that have diminished its trade tool belt. It's a story by Jared Gans, staff writer at The Hill. Jared, explain.
2: One impetus for, I guess, the timing is some of these interim tariffs that he had put in. Remember back in February, the Supreme Court issued a ruling that struck down this really broad assertion of executive authority that the president tried to push for to allow him to really do a wide-ranging number of tariffs. There's a law that has allowed him for the past 150 days to have some tariffs in place as kind of a stopgap measure, but those are set to expire now. So now the president and his members of administration are signaling they are looking elsewhere to continue.
28: And this is what, with revenue in mind, with equaling some playing field? Remind us kind of the basics of this.
2: Right. So that's really been a big part of President Trump's pitch for a long time, going back to his first term, this idea of other countries taking advantage of the United States, engaging in unfair trade practices. This has, you know, really been one of the most consistent economic aspects of his policy and in his presidency. And he seems very determined to follow through on that.
28: Yet there have been legal losses, right? Explain those.
2: Right. So, biggest one, of course, being the Supreme Court ruling earlier this year that struck down this really broad assertion of executive authority. But there have been a few other setbacks about the president's authority. Now, that has not completely stopped him from going forward. There's a number of laws that are still in place at the president's disposal to try to institute some tariffs, and we are seeing that presently with some of his recent tariff moves. So there's always seemingly something else for them to point to continue forward with the tariffs. But yeah, there have definitely been a number of legal setbacks on this.
28: We're speaking with Jared Gans, staff writer at The Hill. The piece is called Trump Reignites Tariff War Despite Legal Losses and GOP Jitters. Have the tariffs achieved at least a little of what the president wanted, or is that hard to measure?
2: It's a bit hard to measure, and also I guess it depends on who you ask. A big part of this administration is regularly pointed to the revenue that has been brought in from these tariffs that the president has propped up as the countries are paying us back and making an even playing field. That said, there's the other side of the coin, which is signs of prices rising. That we've seen this historically in the past, and certainly right now, that when tariffs get instituted, countries respond, and we get this kind of trade war, and it contributes to sending prices up. And we're certainly seeing that separately with the situation with Iran and the Strait of Hormuz. But the tariffs are yet another aspect of this that is contributing to this upward push for the cost of living.
3: Yeah. Meanwhile, this is not very popular in public polling, is it?
2: No, it's not. We've seen this consistently, really, throughout the president's second term, that his tariff policies are really among the least popular aspects when, you ask respondents a whole list of issues about do you approve of the president on this or not. Tariffs generally are really near the bottom of the list, which really, I guess, shows just how committed the president is to this, of not really being deterred and stepping back on this in the face of poor polling numbers. But there are congressional Republicans who have expressed concerns that this could come back to bite the GOP in November if this is the double down policy.
3: Thanks, Jared. Jared Gans, staff writer at The Hill. If you've missed anything from today's show, all you have to do is stream or download the podcast if you've missed something. It's available every day on Apple, Google, Spotify, or wherever you get your podcasts. 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
1: Thanks for joining us on this Friday. The police chief in Madison, Wisconsin, says the fatal police shooting of a man during an arrest this week is being investigated as a homicide. Corey Ruiz, who was in his 30s, was killed Wednesday after authorities say he pulled out a knife during a struggle with four officers. At a news conference yesterday, things became heated as Madison Police Chief John Patterson was interrupted by two protesters for about 20 minutes.
2: The thinness of trust in the city right now did not start.
3: No, we can shut this down. You can stop talking because we don't want to hear anything you've been saying.
1: Police were initially dispatched to Madison's Marquette neighborhood for reports of someone stealing bicycles and checking vehicle doors. Public records show that Ruiz had 40 misdemeanor and felony convictions from 2009 to 2025. The crimes included robbery by force, strangulation, drug possession, vehicle theft, and battery of a public safety worker. Police, by the way, have not identified the veteran cop who pulled the trigger. This portion of the program is brought to you by Incogni. 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
0: And now, the three big things you need to know. Number one.
4: President Trump is promising major military punishment for Iran and its Houthi allies after attacks were launched at two Saudi oil tankers in the Red Sea. Trump also defended his administration's conflict with Tehran, saying U.S. casualties are not as bad as other prior conflicts.
5: One is too many, but it's 18, whereas in Vietnam we lost 200,000, we lost thousands and thousands. In Afghanistan we lost thousands in every war, the Korean War thousands, and these wars all lasted for years, and we want to get it over with.
4: Also, the House has voted to direct President Trump to end the war with Iran. Hours later, a similar effort failed to advance in the Senate.
0: Number two.
4: The Trump administration said it is imposing new tariffs of 10 and 12.5% on goods from 60 trading partners over allegations of lax enforcement of forced labor bans. Trade Representative Jamieson Greer on CNN.
6: We're the leaders on this issue, but if I'm shipping into a third country, even a place like Australia, where maybe they don't have a robust law like this, they might accept goods made with forced labor from, China or Malaysia or wherever, and then our goods exported from the U.S. have to compete with that.
4: The new levies went into effect this morning, the same time Trump's temporary 10% global tariff expired.
0: Number three.
4: The man who shot and killed a former speaker of the Minnesota House and her husband at their home last year has been sentenced to life in prison. The victim's mother, Linda Haluptizak, spoke to the media.
7: Said it's over, but it's never over. And, she was a force, and her husband was a wonderful man, and the world is a poorer place without them both. So we will miss them forever.
4: Vance Belter pled guilty last month to fatally shooting Representative Melissa Hortman and her husband, Mark. Oil prices rose yesterday to their highest levels in nearly 2 months after the latest Iran war escalation. Tom Cloza, chief energy advisor at Gulf Oil, spoke with Gordon on the impact of Brent crude surpassing $100 a barrel.
8: It means the return to substantial energy inflation, particularly on the diesel side. That's where we could get to $200 a barrel and really infiltrate every nook and cranny of the economy.
4: Oil prices have fallen back this morning. Over a fifth of Americans have broken up with a partner due to their annoying sleep habits. The new research says snoring was the most common complaint, along with excessive tossing and turning and stealing the covers.
1: This is why you're breaking up. You have a lot of other issues that have not been dealt with.
4: I don't know, man. If I don't get my sleep, I get cranky, and that affects everything.
1: Uh-oh. 23 minutes now after the hour.
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0: Thanks for joining us. About 3 out of 4 Americans lack the wealth needed to prosper in today's economy, according to a new benchmark analysis from Vanessa Wong, personal finance reporter at MarketWatch. Vanessa, what is this essential wealth?
1: So essential wealth is a new concept developed by the Aspen Institute to identify a threshold where families have enough financial resources to weather an emergency, even big emergencies, support their families' immediate physical and mental health needs, as well as save for future opportunities such as education, home ownership, retirement savings. And what they found is, unfortunately, about 3 in 4 U.S. households fall short of having essential wealth, basically at every age. So it's not just that young people don't have the levels of wealth they need. Even retirees end up at that later stage of life with less than adequate resources they need to really thrive financially.
0: Wow. So when we talk about later in life and retirees, does it matter whether or not, say, a couple, for example, is still paying a mortgage or rent?
1: Right. So basically, retirement boils down to how much you've saved up in assets versus your expenses. So obviously, if you've already paid off your mortgage, your monthly expenses would be lower, which means you wouldn't have to have as big of a nest egg to carry you through the next, like, say, 30 years of life. However, like, while you want a household at age 65 to have enough wealth to, you know, suffice the rest of their lives, make some space for uncertainty, right? Emergencies still come up when you're older. And Aspen estimates that you'd need a net worth of about $775,000. A large percentage of older Americans still fall short. Only 29% meet their standard.
0: We're speaking with Vanessa Wong, personal finance reporter at MarketWatch. The story is called "Here's the Net Worth You Need to Start Getting Ahead in Your 20s, 30s, 40s, and Beyond." How about the younger set? What about those in their 20s?
1: Yeah, so I'll also just note before I get into those figures that I think it's important to note that these Aspen thresholds are fairly conservative. I don't find them to be thresholds for a very lavish lifestyle or anything. These are like the basic amounts of money you need to make it through life without, you know, having to have, you know, a lot of financial stress on your shoulders. So for folks in their 30s, and these are based on national median, so anyone listening who wants to narrow it down even further for themselves should think about the numbers in their specific area. But for folks in their 20s, having essential worth means having 6 weeks of pay in savings. So this would be your emergency reserve, plus an amount of net worth equal to 10% of the median home sales price in your area. So for, you know, a national median, that's about $40,000 in your 20s. In your 30s, it's the same emergency fund plus net worth equal to 30% of median home sales in your area. And again, nationally, that would be about $120,000. For folks in their 40s, then you start looking at it in a different way.
0: Thanks, Vanessa. Vanessa Wong, personal finance reporter at MarketWatch. 30 minutes now after the hour on This Morning, America's First News.

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6: Many recent conversations I've had with people share a very common concern. 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One of those conversations I had was with Bob and Sue. They reached out to me to help them explore options. 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
14: Thanks for spending time with us. Welcome into Friday, July 24th. Gordon Deal with Nicole Murray. Some of our top stories and headlines. The U.S. attacked Iranian military sites for a 13th straight night. New tariffs in effect today for U.S. trading partners, replacing other duties. Trump now says to receive nuclear technology from the U.S., Saudi Arabia will have to normalize relations with Israel. An arrest that turned deadly in Madison, Wisconsin, is now being investigated as a homicide. A postal service worker north of Dallas died on his delivery route amid extreme heat. The NASDAQ off more than 2% yesterday, and why a car accident is going viral for good reasons. That story in about 20 minutes. 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This 2026 World Cup has presented an entirely different opportunity for soccer in America than it when it hosted the tournament in 1994. Here's Paul Tenorio, senior writer at The Athletic. Paul, how so?
15: Well, the last 30 years is how come. You know, the MLS has spent the last three decades building out infrastructure and permanence in this sporting landscape for soccer. So the soccer stadiums that dot the country that never existed before, the training facilities, billions of dollars in real, actual permanence. And in addition to that, we've seen the sport grow in massive ways beyond what MLS has done in the backyard, right? The Premier League deal with NBC mainstreamed the sport in a different way than MLS had ever accomplished. Liga MX is still the most watched league in this country. Many of their games get more than a million viewers. The Champions League and what's happened on CBS, it's become kind of a social media sensation, is reaching younger generations. Any league you want, really, in the world, you can turn on your television via streaming now and watch on a Saturday morning. So none of those things existed in 1996 when Major League Soccer was launched as a result of the 94 World Cup. And that means that that foundation, everything that you've spent all of this time building up, has prepared the sport, or should have prepared the sport, for this moment to actually now level up in a real way, to say we have all of these resources here. We have a baked-in audience. Where can we take it?
14: It may sound a little silly, but there's a role here for the FIFA video game here too, right?
15: Of course. The FIFA video game was a massive part of growing the game and teaching people about the teams and the leagues and the players that existed. You know, I'm someone that grew up playing it myself. You know, when I was playing soccer growing up, that's all we did amongst the team. And I think we should also recognize the 1999 Women's World Cup and what that did. Brandi Chastain's penalty kick at the Rose Bowl, sold out Rose Bowl, an enormous television audience. That completely changed an entire generation of soccer fans in this country. So there have been all of these different influences, and we could even go further and say, look at the pop culture crossover with Ted Lasso and Welcome to Wrexham that have reached and brought new fans into the game via television shows. So all of those things have influenced the sport's growth. Your people say, when will soccer make it in America? Soccer has made it in America. The thing is, it's bifurcated. The audience is bifurcated across all of these different lanes. Whereas, you know, football fans watch the NFL and college football, and baseball fans watch Major League Baseball and basketball, NBA, et cetera, et cetera. You know, this sport is enormous. Just people are watching it in different places, and we see how big that audience is during an event like the World Cup when everyone watches the same thing, and suddenly you have 53 million people watching a World Cup final, the biggest audience in American sports history since, not counting a Super Bowl, since the 1994 Winter Olympics. And that shows where that growth is and where that audience is.
14: We're speaking with Paul Tenorio, senior writer at The Athletic. His piece is called "The 1994 World Cup Influenced a Generation of Americans. What will 2026's impact be? Will the U.S. in some way always be limited by the pay-to-play model that other countries don't have that are more advanced in soccer than we are, Paul?
15: Yeah, I think pay-to-play has certainly been a factor in limiting the entry points for people. And certainly when we think about, it's not just paying for clubs, right? It's not just paying the entry fees to clubs, it's travel. So I live in Chicago as an example, and actually by pure coincidence, one of my neighbors runs a club here in the Chicago area. And he was telling me that his top team at the U14 level, that they play in one league that exists. Well, there's three other leagues that exist. And the best teams in the nation in those three other leagues are all Chicago area teams. And yet those four teams that are within an hour's drive of each other never play each other. And his teams are going to Indiana and Wisconsin and Michigan to get games, all of which cost gas money and hotel money and all of these different things, when they could drive an hour and get better competition. And that is another example of the problem that's happened. Why is this existing? Well, everyone wants to be able to say, we have a premier club that we can charge X amount for. And so since there can only be so many, these other leagues have popped up that create their own premier division and their own elite division. And it creates this economy for the club owners. But what it ends up doing is making costs go up through the roof, making it harder for people who don't have cars, who can't afford the hotels, who can't travel this way, to be playing the best possible competition. So these are the types of problems that need to be solved.
14: Thanks, Paul. Paul Tenorio, senior writer at The Athletic. Hey, the end of the week means a new video to check out on our social media feeds. Posting today, why is it so hard for me to just get a little peace and quiet at the office? You'll see why on Instagram, TikTok, Facebook, and X. Just do a search for This Morning with Gordon Deal. 19 minutes now in front of the hour. Coming up next, an endurance professional from Poland goes extreme in the snow.
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0: Thanks for being with us. Welcome into Friday. It's time now for the Mic Drop with this morning's Mike Gavin.
1: Good morning. Well, we have a couple pieces of overseas hijinks to talk about today, running both hot and cold. Let's start with a Japanese company responding to the country's increasingly hot summer temperatures by unveiling a new human refrigerator. The box is roughly the size of a standard Japanese vending machine and can fit one person inside at a time. The temperature inside the box is kept at 59 degrees, and once a person is inside, cold air is blasted at their head, neck, shoulders, and back. The box is being marketed by an industrial equipment supplier for use at business and other public spaces amid the summer heat. It's also being marketed for places where people work outside, such as construction sites. The human refrigerator currently retails for just over $9,300.
0: It does sound good. You're a construction guy,
1: yeah.
0: Right? Outside in this heat or something. Working on with hot tar, and you just get to open this refrigerator, step inside for a couple of minutes with that cold air blasting at you.
1: I agree with you, except as I'm reading this, I'm thinking about what happens then when you come out. Like, you're in there, I don't know how long you're allowed to be in there for, you know, you got to take turns with everybody, in there for a couple minutes, and you come back outside, and now you have to deal with the super hot temperature outside. Like, it's almost jarring. You go from 59 degrees with the air blowing on you to then stepping out into 9,800 degree temperatures.
0: True.
1: I feel like it's almost worse in some ways.
0: That's an interesting point, because that can be, let's say, an extreme heat. Let's say it's 99 degrees outside.
1: Yeah.
0: This thing's 59.
1: Right.
0: That 40 degrees obviously can be quite a shock. Good in one way, not in the other way.
1: Yeah.
0: I also find that sometimes in those extreme heat swings, I get headaches.
1: Right.
0: So I wonder if this could be a thing also.
1: Yeah. I don't know. It sounds good in theory, but I feel like in practice, it's not going to have the effect that you hope that it will.
0: Are you saying standing there on the hot tar...
1: I'm not going to turn it down.
0: Paving a street. You're not going to go inside the human fridge.
1: It's almost like you don't know what you're missing if you don't go in it in the first place. It's that kind of thing. Yeah.
0: I know what I'm doing.
1: Yeah.
0: I'm swapping out the water for a beer during my lunch break.
1: Oh, boy.
0: Uh-huh.
1: Doing exactly the opposite of what you're supposed to be doing.
0: Drinking on the job.
1: And to the opposite end of the temperature spectrum, no matter how hot a day you might be having, being buried in the snow for a few hours might not make things better. It will, however, get you a world record. A Polish endurance expert spent 2 hours, 12 minutes, and 12 seconds completely buried in snow to break a Guinness World Record. The 41-year-old man earned the title for the longest time spent in direct full-body contact with snow when he attempted the stunt in February. Now this, as you might imagine, isn't the first rodeo for this guy when it comes to freezing for world record glory. He previously broke the record for the longest duration full-body contact with ice at just over 5 hours.
0: He's fully buried in snow?
1: Yes.
0: For 2 hours and 12 minutes?
1: Yeah. And I guess I'm seeing here full contact, which means I guess he's not wearing clothes. He's not wearing like jacket.
0: He's in his skivvies.
1: Yeah. Yikes.
0: Holy cow.
1: apparently harder in the snow than in the ice, because you get 5 hours in the ice, but 2 hours in the snow.
0: Oh,
1: just piled on top of him, the picture looks like. It's crazy.
0: Thank you, Mike. 13 minutes now in front of the hour.
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0: 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This is America's First News, This Morning with Gordon Deal.
1: Thanks for being with us. Shoppers have gone viral in recent years after revealing the unexpected and eye-popping import fees they were charged on international purchases because of tariffs. Now, some may be able to get that money back. According to UPS, Customs and Border Protection has begun accepting refund requests through a phased rollout for certain 2025 tariffs that were later invalidated by the Supreme Court. The refunds only apply to certain tariffs charged on or after January 30th of this year. For eligible Phase 1 shipments, customers generally do not need to do anything. UPS says it's already submitted refund requests to CBP on customers' behalf. 8 minutes now in front of the hour on This Morning. Once again, here's Nicole Murray.
0: And now, the three big things you need to know. Number one.
2: President Trump says the U.S. will hold Iran responsible for future attacks by Houthi militants after the group fired on two Saudi tankers in the Red Sea, sending oil prices skyrocketing. Indiana Senator Jim Banks on Fox News supporting the attack on Tehran.
3: This is the only thing the Iranians understand, and that's the full force of the American military. They have to feel the pain.
2: Plus, the House has voted to halt President Trump's war in Iran. A similar measure failed to pass in the Senate hours later.
0: Number two.
2: Officials say a police officer's shooting of a man in Madison, Wisconsin is being investigated as a homicide as protests have erupted over the incident. Police Chief John Patterson.
4: What I can promise you is that this department will cooperate fully with DCI and we will not hide from any aspect of this investigation.
2: Patterson added that the shooting victim, identified as Corey Ruiz, who is in his 30s, pulled out a knife as police attempted to arrest him.
0: Number three.
2: Two people have been killed after torrential rains caused flash floods in West Virginia that swamped homes and businesses and washed out bridges. Governor Patrick Morrisey on Fox News.
5: By all accounts, the water levels in these areas really went up at some of the highest levels ever recorded.
2: Morrisey added that more than 100 water rescues have been completed. Bertha has weakened to a tropical depression after moving inland near the border of Texas and Louisiana. Weather officials say heavy rains are expected to continue along the Texas Gulf and South Texas. President Trump had governors and electricity companies join a voluntary pledge to shield U.S. consumers from higher utility bills from data centers amid the artificial intelligence boom.
6: Your community and your state's going to become rich, and there's very little disruption. And again, if you don't take all that money, somebody else is going to take it. You might as well do it yourselves.
2: The president first announced the pledge in March. A German Society of Ophthalmology study shows that women cry on average up to 64 times a year. On the other hand, men cry up to 17 times.
1: All right, so for women, that's more than once a week.
2: Yeah, I would say so.
1: Yeah?
2: Well, because it's like you cry. Like for me personally, I'll cry if I'm angry. I'll cry if I'm upset. Okay. Sometimes I cry if I'm happy or if I'm like really moved. Okay. Like it's not just one emotion attached to it.
1: What if you want something?
7: I want that.
1: Yeah, does that work?
2: I'd like to think I don't sound like that in my 30s. No? Are you telling me?
1: I'm just asking.
2: I don't think I've ever seen you cry now that I think about it.
1: What? Men cry, according to your calculations, once every 3 weeks.
2: I haven't seen it in all the time I've worked here.
1: No. Probably won't. 6 minutes now in front of the hour.
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Glad you're with us. Traffic accidents often include angry voices, right? But one recent collision in Brazil took a totally different turn. In a tiny town in southeast Brazil, a driver rear-ended another vehicle on a downtown street, creating what could have been a tense and emotional confrontation. Instead, SunnySkies.com says a simple act of compassion transformed the moment. Security camera footage captured the aftermath as the driver stepped out of their vehicles. One of them became visibly overwhelmed. Rather than responding with anger or finger-pointing, the other driver gave him a hug. The two stood together for quite a few moments, sharing what appeared to be a heartfelt exchange before continuing to deal with the accident. The video has amassed more than 200,000 views on a local social media page. That'll do it for this hour. For Nicole Murray and Mike Gavin, I'm Gordon Deal. Thanks for listening to This Morning, America's First News.

0: Chuck Gabbard of C.T. 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
1: A lady called me up and wanted us to do her bathroom. 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That is just like art. And she said, I love it so much. Super happy.
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1: 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I like things that look like they belong. I can see it. I mean, I go in somebody's house and they tell me what they're trying to accomplish. I can just see it. Then it turned out and they go, wow, that's even better than I thought. That's why we get called back. People do appreciate what you do.
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6: Day 13 of strikes. I'm Sue Guzman, Fox News. We have word this morning of a series of explosions near a military base hosting U.S. forces in northern Iraq near Erbil. A journalist with the Associated Press reporting at least seven blasts about 9:30 a.m. local time in the city. At least four plumes of black smoke reported rising. This comes as the U.S. wrapped up a 13th night of strikes against Iran, the president considering even stronger military action.
7: If the Iranian regime, led by the IRGC, doesn't stop attacking ships through the Strait of Hormuz, or if the regime's proxies don't stop doing the same in the Red Sea, they're going to get hammered. That, according to Axios, the outlet reports, President Trump is stating very plainly he's considering a major escalation in the conflict with Iran. That warning comes amid a 13th consecutive day of attacks now completed on critical infrastructure and other assets. Oh, and there's more. He's also warning Iran's proxies, writing in a post on Truth Social, quote, the Houthis are a surrogate and or proxy of Iran, and major military punishment will be inflicted upon Iran and, of course, the Houthis themselves.
6: Fox's Kevin Cork. Bahrain also reported incoming air attacks overnight. The House has passed a resolution to restrict President Trump and halt the conflict in Iran. Here's Fox's Chad Pergram.
8: A split House-Senate decision.
9: The current resolution is adopted.
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8: The House voting to shackle the president and end the fighting. Four Republicans joined all Democrats to halt the conflict. The president's supporters claimed the vote undercuts American forces. The president Senate allies rejected the House's Iran rebuke. The Senate defeated a similar war powers measure. Republicans contending that the U.S. has Iran on the ropes. But Senate Democrats chided Republicans for not intervening in the war.
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11: WMBD Radio Local News. I'm Julia Bradley. A crash in Peoria has turned fatal. Peoria police say a vehicle fled a traffic stop near Monroe and Abington just after 1:15 a.m. Thursday, but the driver fled at a high rate of speed. A minute later, the vehicle was involved in a two-vehicle crash in the area of Maryland and McClure. 17-year-old Isis Horn of Peoria suffered life-threatening injuries in the other vehicle and later died at a hospital. Peoria County Coroner Jamie Harwood says an autopsy is scheduled for today. Another person in the suspect's vehicle was taken into custody and treated for non-life-threatening injuries, while the driver reportedly ran off and remains at large. The new president of Illinois Central College wants to hear from the community as she begins her tenure. Dr. Jamonica Roll became president July 1st after Sheila Quirk Bailey retired from the role at the end of last year. Roll says one of the things that attracted her to ICC was its workforce development program, and she wants a wide range of voices to help shape its future.
12: For me, it's important that our programs align to jobs that are in the area and that those jobs have family-sustaining wages. But I certainly want to hear from our business partners and other community members regarding how we should go about implementing a new strategy.
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3: The 25 News First Alert Forecast. We're looking for plenty of sunshine here today and another pretty good day to get outside and enjoy. Temperature is going to be up into right about 80 degrees here today. No humidity to worry about. Very limited cloud cover. And if we do see any clouds, it's just there to give us some shade and that's it. No chance of rain here today or for the next couple of days. So some good news on that front. A great day to be outside. I'm 25 News First Alert Meteorologist Austin Feig for WMBD Radio.
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17: 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Still questions about passing year-round E15 legislation. Kevin Semlo, Executive Director of Governmental Affairs and Commodities with Illinois Farm Bureau, spoke with our Rita Fraser.
18: The E15 issue is tied up with trying to find a way to get it included in the bill that can be considered. Can't put it in a reconciliation package. So they've got to come up with a way to do that. And right now they're still looking, the Senate is looking at some type of funding package for the military conflict going on. And so they're thinking that the E-15, since appropriations are a substantive matter, it could be put in that. And so that's the hope there. But again, all this gets very tight on floor schedules in the Senate and the House. And trying to get those things done in these very short times as we see these pertinent issues like keeping the government open, especially before an election. So that's probably going to be a key focus of Congress right now.
17: Kevin Semlo with Illinois Farm Bureau. To learn more, listen to RFD Illinois and RFD Today. In Washington, the House passed a framework budget teeing up billions in new farm aid and the Iran war funding. But the Senate is unlikely to take up measure as is. RFD Washington correspondent Matt Kay reports.
19: The House narrowly passed, with no Democratic votes, the $95 billion framework, including $12 billion in new farm aid. House Ag Chair G.T. Thompson.
20: American producers are currently staring down the barrel of $80 billion in uncovered farm losses since 2023. That's even with the commodity program payments and the bridge assistance program that President Trump initiated last fall.
19: But the measure faces long odds or big changes in the Senate, despite its purpose to avoid a Democratic filibuster. Senate Majority Leader John Thune suggests a dead end for the House budget, with one exception.
21: If they give us a budget resolution as a vehicle, we will hold that, subject to obviously being able to move a continuing resolution to fund the government. It's a possibility that, if necessary, we could pull that budget resolution passed by the House and use it to fund government. I hope that's not necessary.
19: Some Republicans in both chambers oppose the House budget over its deficit spending and election ID measures the president seeks. Democrats oppose continuing to fund the Iran war. Separately, U.S. Trade Ambassador Jamison Greer told protesting Ag State members of Senate Finance the administration's tariff policy is unchanged.
0: We are committed to continuing to use tariffs and to negotiate deals to support the reindustrialization of our economy, protect American workers and increase their wages, and shrink our trade deficit.
19: That, as USTR readied permanent 301 levies against 60 nations importing goods made with forced labor to replace expiring temporary duties after the Supreme Court struck down earlier ones. For the RFD Radio Network, Matt Kay, Washington.
17: Oil prices were more than $5 higher yesterday. Brent crude surpassed $100 a barrel yesterday for the first time in 2 months. Meanwhile, WTI as well as ULSD prices are back to their highest levels since early June. RBOB futures are at two-month highs. First-time unemployment claims were down 22,000 last week at 187,000 claims. It's the lowest number since September of 1969. Merit Auctions, your farmland and machinery auction company. 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I'm summer intern Jonna Fulcher. 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
24: With the RFD Ag Market Summary for this Friday morning, I'm Jim Taylor. Corn slightly higher, beans higher, wheat finishing Thursday lower, September corn closing 464 up 2, December corn up 2 and 3 quarters, 487 and a half, March corn 503 up 2 and 3 quarters, August beans closing 1237 and a half up 4 and a half, September beans up a nickel 1231, November beans 1243 and 3 quarters up 4 and 3 quarters. September Chicago wheat finishing 696 and a quarter down 9.5. December wheat down 9.713 and three quarters. March wheat 729 and a quarter down 8.5. August bean meal 329.90 down $1.70. August bean oil 75.59 up 11 cents on Thursday. Current electronic overnight trading: September corn up 2.25. December corn up 2.75. And March corn 505 and a quarter up 2.25. August beans in the overnight up 7.25, September beans up 6, November beans up 5.5, 1249 and a quarter, September wheat in the overnight up 5.5, December wheat up 5.5, March wheat 734.5 up 5.25. Outside markets this morning: September Brent crude oil 97.17 down 3.52, the August gold contract 40.56.30 up 6.10. Livestock trade from Thursday: August feeders 343.77 up 2.60. September feeder cattle up 365, 339.85. August live cattle up 220, 225.40. October live cattle up 217, 221.37. August lean hogs 102.15, up 70 cents. October lean hogs up 55 cents, 88.90. Cash livestock, walnut livestock auction, steers 226.50 the top. Illinois direct barrels and gilts trading steady on Thursday, 60-70. 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
26: It was our 75th. Birthday of our fair. We started in 1951. With that birthday, we started with a brand new fair building that we put up, 120 by 450 feet long, had all of the livestock in that one building, along with some of our other events in there at the same times. And what a way to start it off, 75th birthday on the 250th birthday of the United States.
27: Yeah.
26: So it was a big celebration out there. We had the Legion and Knights of Columbus and the Bishop down here in our diocese came down to bless the building. So it was a very big, very big ordeal for us to get started.
27: Yeah, and congratulations on that. I knew it was no easy job to do. And because you're president of the Farm Bureau and on the Fair Board, you can kind of talk to the partnerships that made it happen.
26: Yeah, absolutely. So we got this idea floated probably about 8 years ago, putting up a new fair building, something that was a little bit more pleasing to the public, something more modern. The old barns that had served us for all these years, people just didn't want to kind of go through those. They were dark and a little dirty and whatnot. But we opened it up because we're trying to get agriculture at the top, get the public interacted with our livestock and what we're doing and the producers and the exhibitors. And that idea got floated. We did find a building and we talked about it, decided between the Fair Board and the Farm Bureau. We caught wind of it. And Farm Bureau, we donated the first $250,000 to get the building up and running. Since then, we've had a lot of other donors come forward. We've had the Mashoffs donated the money for all of the gates for the hogs and the arena. Greenville Livestock donated all the gates for all the cattle events and the cattle ring. And we've had many other donors beside that helped us out to get this thing off the ground and make it become a reality.
27: What did you hear, Mark, from people last week, fairgoers and folks in the community?
26: It was all positive. We were down to the wire getting the building ready. So we were literally putting electric in the building the day before the livestock arrived. But with all the lights that came on nighttime, that building drew people in like bugs to a light. And it was awesome. We had things we never experienced before. We had, you know, the general crowd from the fair coming into the building, interacting with the livestock. You know, Clinton County being a very heavy livestock county, it's amazing how far removed people are from livestock. So it was heartwarming. The kids coming up at night, all through the night, as long as those lights were on, they were coming in there and petting cows and getting close with pigs and sheep, not even realizing how big some of these animals are. And they were just, even the adults came in and saw things for the first time. And that's what it's about, you know, education, agriculture, and community.
27: Yeah. So do you think, you know, as a member of the Fair Board and a livestock producer, do you guys foresee that this will actually, you know, lead to better, bigger numbers for fair exhibitors?
26: Oh, absolutely. I think it's really going to help. We've had a lot of first timers there this year. They heard about the building, wanted to see how it was. They will be back. They're going to spread word of mouth. We'll have more livestock there next year for sure. What was really an eye opener was, you know, some of the other people that were there for the event are looking at it to have even bigger events there, you know, for livestock judging, along with some larger jackpots for hogs and cattle. And it's a very good building for this. It's an open building. We can adjust to make it, you know, for almost any type of event. So yeah, it's definitely going to improve the numbers. And it also, the climate, you know, the fair our time of year is usually very hot. And this year it was actually comfortable in the building. If you sat down with the cattle, you pretty much were comfortable, didn't break a sweat most of the week, even though it was in its 90s outside. So worked out very well.
27: Mark Litikin, Clinton County Farm Bureau President, member of the Fair Board, congratulations to that area for the event center all coming together in the name of agriculture. This program brought to you by the Illinois Livestock Development Group.
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15: This is the early morning weather report for Friday from meteorologist Paul Otto from listeners on the RFD radio network. Our Reno resort style weather lasts almost most of the day over western portions of the state and up to 2 days for those in eastern parts of the state, as western parts will be ever so near the return of the heat to create a likely area thunderstorm development that'll set up along that leading edge of the warmer air that does coincide with our communities residing along the Mississippi River to bring stormy weather for a fourth straight afternoon and evening on a Friday going into the weekend. And then it'll spread southeast through southern portions of the state along the river, and they will experience some weakening of the storms as it does push into drier air, therefore mainly rain showers over southern parts of the state. The storms will signal the initial passage of a warm front, causing temperatures to rise back to normal by Saturday afternoon statewide, and then above normal for Sunday, with central and northeastern portions of the state seeing their rain chances increase on Sunday simply due to that warm front moving their way and then stalling out over northeast portions of the state. Therefore, severe weather may clip eastern parts of the state by late Sunday evening and into Monday as well, as we do return to summer-like temperatures statewide with steamy times from Sunday through Tuesday at sunset, where the western half of the state is going to experience temperatures in the middle to upper 90s and therefore heat indices of 100 to 108, while eastern parts of the state will see their highs near 90 with heat indexes of 96 to 98 degrees. Now the mid-range forecast for the 29th through the 2nd, there are signs that a minor cooling influence will be back to hold off the permanent return of above normal temperatures to make the middle half of next week actually bearable, almost getting back to resort-style weather. This has been Freeze Notice. 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

0: Good morning. There's a voice you don't normally hear at this time. Maybe you hear it in the afternoon. I hope you do sometimes. This is the Greg and Dan Show, minus two things. Minus one Dan, minus one Greg. Yeah. What happened? Well, I think you know earlier this week, Danny talked about he had a little accident, a little groin injury, and so he's nursing his groin, or someone's nursing his groin. I don't know if he has a groin nurse. I don't know if they have a specialty like that. I didn't go to medical school. I think a long time ago I was in a video store back when they had VHSs, and there was a cover. It's something about a groin nurse. It was a movie, but one of those movies you don't see in a theater, at least not a respectable one. So maybe we'll not talk about that anymore, or Dan's groin. So he's out, groin and all. Meantime, Greg told me something. He went to, going to a wedding. It's either in Indiana or possibly India. I don't know. One's a lot closer. I know that, but I wasn't paying attention. All I know is he said, "Hey, guess what you're doing tomorrow morning?" And I said, "Oh, what?" And I got all excited. And he said, "You're getting up really early." And I said, "Oh, I'm not as excited, but I'm excited now to be here." This is Phil Luciano from the Phil Luciano Show. If you've never joined us in the afternoon, please do. Although today, I won't be there today. John Malone will be filling in. It'll be good stuff. This is like when you go to a ballpark and you walk in, right? And what do they say? Scorecard, get your scorecard. Can't tell you players without a scorecard. Yep, that's what you need today here at the old Radio Corral. We got lots of good stuff we're getting to. We're just putting together guys rescuing other people with lassos and monkeys on the loose in Florida. And oh my gosh, things going crazy all over the place. Can't wait to get into all these tales of fun and craziness and chaos here on the Greg and Dan Show again. We're just short a couple things. One Greg, one Dan. Otherwise, we are full up with our cast of thousands, ready to deliver a fabulous show today. We'll be back here in just a flash.
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2: Fox News, I'm CJ Papa. 13th straight night of attacks against Iran, but is something even larger on the horizon?
3: The president is warning of major escalation. He tells Axios he is seriously considering restarting major combat operations in Iran, including strikes that would be bigger than the ones carried out in Operation Epic Fury. He did acknowledge that a decision has not been made yet.
2: Fox's Madeline Rivera, the president laying out his message to the world again.
4: We cannot let them ever even think about having a nuclear weapon, and that's exactly what's happening. They'll never have a nuclear weapon.
2: A base hosting U.S. forces in northern Iraq coming under fire this morning. At least seven explosions were heard. New York City police investigating a double stabbing near Central Park. Victims and witnesses say the suspect yelled Allahu Akbar during both attacks. 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
5: WMBD Radio Local News, I'm Julia Bradley. A Eureka man has been identified as the victim of a fatal crash Tuesday in Woodford County. Coroner Tim Russman says 73-year-old Stephen Barker suffered multiple blunt force trauma injuries. The crash happened in the area of Route 24 and 1700 East Road in rural Eureka. Barker was westbound on Route 24 when he collided with a semi in the westbound lane. The crash remains under investigation by the Sheriff's Department and the coroner's office. Illinois election officials say the state's voter registration lists are accurate and up-to-date, and safeguards are in place to prevent non-citizens from accidentally getting registered. Capital News Illinois reports New Jersey officials acknowledged this week that a software glitch in the state's motor vehicles agency inadvertently allowed more than 6,000 non-U.S. citizens to become registered. Illinois experienced a similar software glitch in 2019. Allowing roughly 545 non-citizens to become registered. But officials say that problem was quickly resolved and 15 people voted. The U.S. Department of Justice recently threatened to prosecute state election officials who failed to keep non-citizens off their voter rolls. The Kids with Kickin' Cancer in the Knolls are back with another fundraiser for St. Jude. Last year, they raised $66,000 for kids with cancer.
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7: From 25 News First Alert Forecast, we're looking for plenty of sunshine here today and another pretty good day to get outside and enjoy. Temperature is going to be up into right about 80 degrees here today. No humidity to worry about. Very limited cloud cover. And if we do see any clouds, it's just there to give us some shade and that's it. No chance of rain here today or for the next couple of days. So some good news on that front. A great day to be outside. I'm 25 News First Alert Meteorologist Austin Feig for WMBD Radio.
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9: Good start to the end of the work week, and this is good news. On I-474, there are two lanes open in both directions. Now, they've been working on mostly the east side of this work zone between I-74, the interchange in Tazewell County, to west of Springfield Road. The week before, we were talking about lane closures around the Illinois River, so they could shift back there. But right now, the barrels are on the side, and two lanes are open in both directions on I-474 in Tazewell County. 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

0: Happy Friday. This is the Greg and Dan Show, minus a couple of characters. Exhibit A would be Greg, Exhibit B would be Dan. They are out today. This is Phil Luciano from the afternoon show, sitting on in with our cast of thousands, or six, I don't know. I used to be a college math instructor. The used to be is the important part. So the counting part kind of threw me out of that job. So 1,006, whatever. We got Julia Bradley.
1: Hey.
0: How you doing today?
1: Good. It's Friday.
0: Did I ever tell you how your brain goes in my head? Did I ever discuss that?
1: No.
0: Here? Oh, yeah. So I do have a sticking point, okay?
1: Okay. I gotcha.
0: Here's what it is. In my head, you know what I always hear? Julia Moss Bradley. This is why.
1: Right.
0: Because I taught at Bradley for so long, and I walked by that statue, and I'd see that Julia Moss Bradley, uh-huh. Julia Moss Bradley, Julia Moss Bradley. So when I see Lydia Moss Bradley. So when I see you, as I look at, I see Julia Moss Bradley. Is your middle name Moss, Brian?
1: No. No, it is not.
0: Would you be willing to change it to Moss?
1: Maybe for you. Okay.
0: that would help out.
1: Just when you're around.
0: Yeah. Meantime, we got Paige Cole, our producer of the morning show. She is in the producer hut.
1: Hut one, hut two.
0: Oh, man, I got the hang of this.
1: Yes.
0: I got the hang of this. We also got Ken Zersky. We'll be going to him in a minute. I got a special day to tell you about, a special day. Ken's going to help me with that. He doesn't even know yet.
1: Ooh.
0: Yeah, it's exciting. And also from the afternoon show, producer extraordinaire. Slick Rick Cannon hanging out. He has to go wherever I go, has to get up whenever I do. It's kind of a burden, but he loves it.
1: You're kind of attached at the hip.
0: He loves it, as far as you know, because we're not letting him talk. So I know, Julia Moss Bradley, that on Fridays, I know, so weird.
1: It's okay.
0: You know, Batten's got that OCD, mm-hmm. and I don't, but I have those kind of weird things like that, so I'll try to push it aside.
1: It's okay.
0: My OCD aside. So I know you do science.
1: The world.
0: Of science.
1: Exactly. Yeah.
0: So I don't exactly have that, but I do have some science-y stuff.
1: Well, we'll take the science-y
0: and
1: stuff.
0: And I thought you could be my sounding board for a situation. And it's science involves the outdoors and mm-hmm. critters and
1: nature.
0: And, yes. Mm. Okay. So I encountered a situation that at my home last week, and I think it's going to happen again.
1: Ooh.
0: And it's fraught with a little bit of peril.
1: Oh.
0: And a whole lot of bees.
1: Oh, bees.
0: Here's what happened, okay? So I live in like a semi-rural area.
1: Yeah, I know where you live.
0: Uh-oh.
1: Well, the area, because you live near my boyfriend.
0: Uh-oh.
1: I know that. We've talked about
0: I know
1: it.
0: Where you live. Stop calling me Moss. So I've, in my backyard, it's pretty, it's a bigger than normal backyard.
1: Yes.
0: I mention this because the tree I'm going to talk about isn't right by my house, okay? It's like, it's maybe, 50, 60 feet from the rear of my house.
1: Okay.
0: So I don't really pay attention to a lot.
1: Right.
0: And last week, I'm on my deck, and a visitor pointed out and said, hey, just see that hive in that tree. And I'm like, hive?
1: Hive.
0: And he's like, and I'm like, uh-oh. And so I kind of waddled out there. And in this tree, it's a buckeye tree, up about 20 feet. Indeed, I don't know what you call a wasp hive. You just call it a wasp nest, I think.
1: Mm-hmm.
0: And I'm very familiar. Yellow jackets, wasps, all those types of critters that like to sting because they have stung me many, many times.
1: Yeah, it's not fun.
0: Usually, they're in tiny little, I guess you'd call them hives or nests. They're, you know, they're about the size of a fist.
1: Well, right. They're up in that corner above your door.
0: Right. That's where I find them. Or sometimes in the ground. Those
1: guys
0: are even more insidious. You know, because you're walking around and they're, oh my gosh, there's wasps coming out of the ground. What is this, hell? And so last Saturday, I see this thing up in the tree. And I'm like, well, it's not right by my house, but still I have grandkids and full-size people here sometimes. I don't want them to get stung. And so I sat there for a couple hours having some beverages out of a can and just thinking about it and pondering, as I often do. I don't know if that's the wisest course, but I didn't really know at that moment exactly what I should do. And a family member who shall go unnamed was joining me with these beverages.
1: In a can.
0: Yeah.
1: Yeah.
0: Yeah, yeah, yeah. And I'll just say he's old enough to know better. So finally it was, well, maybe I should try to get rid of this this hive. Because I dig bees. Mm-hmm. Bees are cool. Honey and all that. And they
1: usually we like bees.
0: Yeah, they don't mess with you. I've found more than not, if they're around you, they're not going to sting. I think the bees know. They sting you, they're done. Mm. Wasps, on the other hand, they can sting you as many times as they want, right? So I'm like, that's probably a wasp nest, probably. So what I have at home at Christmas time, I go kind of crazy, like Clark Griswold. And a few years ago, I bought this giant extendable pole. And it is huge. It can extend, I'm thinking, like 30 feet. I mean, if you really want to put...
1: That's really big.
0: It's kind of dumb and pointless, but so am I sometimes, especially at Christmas. And this, just trust me here, on YouTube they say, those things are great, but what you need to do at the top of that pole is you take, I don't know what you call this, I know what a paint roller is, of course, mm-hmm. but the thing that sticks in the roll, the thing you hold, that would be the roller, right?
1: Yeah, that would be the roller.
0: Yes, so at the end of this giant stick, you duct tape that on, it just helps with the lights. Okay. It's a way to hook the lights. It's not that important, it's important just for what I'm about to say. So I haul down this giant pole, and it still has the roller on the end. I'm like, perfect. That is like the hammer of this device.
1: Oh.
0: So I figure, because I'm a cartoon, in my brain, I'm just thinking of things in cartoon ways. I'll just rear back. I'll extend it to like 20 feet, rear back, and just smack.
1: You're going
0: to
1: knock it out.
0: Smack that hive loose, and then I'll let it roll down. And plus, they say, and I have found this to be true, I guess, that during the day, the wasps go out and do their waspy things.
1: Mm-hmm.
0: There's not supposed to be any in there.
1: They have duties.
0: Whatever they are, right?
1: Yeah, wasp duties.
0: We respect each other.
1: Okay.
0: Okay? Except the part where I want to just smash their home to smithereens, or let's let it roll down, you know, roll down the Ardebot. So I get under there, and I take the pole, I rear back, you know, as far as I can without tipping over backwards, and it's just wham! I hit it smack in the middle. I had a witness to me. He goes, "You got it right in the middle." And it's like this. It's like one, two, and then I was like, "Oh my gosh, run!
1: They're coming!"
0: Yeah, exactly. And then it apparently was a wasp nest, and they were not gone. They were home.
1: Oh.
0: They were home. The good thing is I think just a few of them were home. Because I'm running, and my relative, who's much younger and faster, he's way ahead of me. He doesn't care because, you know, they're going to go after just one of us, and it's definitely going to be the slower person.
1: The slower guy.
0: Which is definitely going to be me. Mm. And they started poking me in the back, a few of them, but I had two t-shirts on. Yeah. Hey, get away. And I rip my shirt off because I'm worried they're tied into my shirt, and I get into my garage and okay, they're gone. And so that hive, that nest, that whatever,
1: that
0: didn't
1: you knocked
0: go anywhere.
1: No.
0: I thought it was going to be this big pinata moment, and they were going to, either they'd all come out or it would go fly. It's still up there. And so went back and stared at it, and it's still there. So, do you think I should try this again? As
1: no.
0: I say this and look at you and you look at me, this look at like, do I work with the utmost moron? Maybe. Maybe. But yeah.
1: Do you want to be stung again, Phil?
0: No.
1: Leave him alone.
0: I think I'm the, you know what I'm really good at, Julia? It is just not doing anything.
1: Okay.
0: If a solution involves doing nothing at all. I think I'll incorporate the canned beverage part, but I'll stay on the deck and we'll see how that works.
1: Watch them from afar.
0: They're not
1: going to hurt you.
0: Well, that's what I hope.
1: Unless you break open their piñata.
0: Yeah, I'm going to leave it alone. Meantime, speaking of science, okay? I saw this. And I bring this up because this involves the interaction the intersection of the world of medicine and pigeons. Pigeons.
1: We have pigeons here.
0: We do.
1: What's up there?
0: My hope is that they're listening.
1: Mm-hmm.
0: And they're listening. Ooh, I hear
1: them.
0: There they are.
1: I hear that in the bathroom all the time.
0: They're in the women's bathroom, too?
1: Oh, we hear them through the wall, too.
0: Okay.
1: Yeah.
0: See, oddly enough, I don't know if I need to say this, I never go into the women's bathroom.
1: Thank goodness.
0: I don't know about Rick. I don't know about others here. There's a lot of weird dudes. But I do that. I respect the ladies. I stay in my bed. Yeah, but that's this. For those of you who are unaware out there, we have this, timeshare. apparently. It's in the ceiling of the bathrooms here where pigeons live.
1: Yeah.
0: And mostly they stay up there. Sometimes they do not.
1: Sometimes they come flying out.
0: When they come flying out. One about 2-3 weeks ago, Julie, came out and went right at my head.
1: Oh, no.
0: I don't think it was targeting me, but maybe it was in league with those wasps or whatever. I don't know. But and when that happens, whom do we call? Rick.
1: Yeah.
0: He's insane. He goes and grabs them and chucks them out the window. They fly. They're pigeons.
1: Well, yeah, they got wings.
0: It's not like, I swear to God, as my witness, these turkeys could fly. No, they're pigeons. They do, as far as we know. If they splat at the bottom, it's just another pigeon.
1: Mm.
0: Well, anyway, these pigeons, you know what? We're running out of time. I'll get through this quickly.
1: Okay?
0: I'm hoping the pigeons are listening and they wanted to go to medical school.
1: Mm-hmm.
0: And maybe they'd get the heck out of here and leave. Because what there's a scientist who's trying to use pigeons as a way to improve radiology diagnoses. Here's what they're talking about.
1: They can sense cancer?
0: No. It's their eyeballs. It's their eyeballs.
1: Eyeballs.
0: Okay. But we're going to get to what you talked about in a minute involving a dog story in just just a little bit. So this scientist dude, okay, he's a real scientist. He's at the College of Holy Cross in Worcester, Massachusetts. He noticed that radiologists, they will look at a CT scan, and a lot of times, they're doing their best they can, and once in a while, they get a false negative,
1: mm-hmm.
0: like they don't notice it. And later on, it is picked up. But obviously, in medicine, you want things to be diagnosed as quickly as possible. But this scientist found that their eyeballs will do certain reactions. And even though they say, well, I don't notice anything, their eyeballs will show they did pick up something. It just didn't click consciously.
1: Okay.
0: A weirdness of the human mind. So this scientist found out that pigeons also have this, like, it's bing, bing, bing, like Ricochet Rabbit, and their eyeballs, they are really good at spotting things.
1: Hmm.
0: I never knew they had great vision. We just hate
1: they
0: pigeons.
1: They have x-ray vision.
0: I don't know if they have x-ray vision, we just hate them. We just hate them because they're in our bathroom, but apparently they have really good peepers. And so this scientist is studying pigeons, how their eyeballs move, and he's going to use that information to extrapolate to what the radiologists see with the CT scans, and it's going to improve detection of all the scanning.
1: Thanks to the pigeons.
0: Thanks to the pigeons. So next time you see Rick flinging a pigeon out there into the open, that pigeon might save a life.
1: Thank you, pigeons.
0: Let's go over, to Ken Zersky. Ken, I got a song for you.
2: Oh, good.
0: Yeah.
2: Is that it?
0: No, I think that's your sounder.
2: That's my sounder.
0: No, we got a special song.
2: We're
0: Hold
2: not
0: on.
2: Quite going there
0: I think
2: yet.
0: You're going to know it.
2: Okay.
0: Here you go.
2: Yeah. Oh, there we go.
0: You know why we're playing tequila?
2: It's National Tequila Day. I knew that.
0: It is National Tequila Day.
2: I knew that.
0: You knew that because
2: yes.
0: You've been celebrating since 1201, haven't you?
2: And then tomorrow it can be National Whatever. I'm sitting next to the toilet bowl day.
0: Yeah, I was going to say, National Tequila Day, that might be a fun day. You know what isn't as fun?
2: Yeah.
0: National Morning After Tequila
2: Day.
0: It's very dark.
2: National I'm in Jail Day, right? Yeah, that's the day after.
0: But yeah, National Tequila Day, not just for breakfast anymore. Ken Zersky, what's going on out there?
2: Well, it's good. Work week here is ending, and we're seeing all lanes open. Let's keep it that way on I-474, at least through the weekend. Now, they've been working I-474 on the further east side of that work zone between Springfield Road and I-74. So they may shift now back towards the Illinois River. We'll see. But currently, all lanes are open. And Northmore is going to be blocked today east of University. That section that's been blocked since late May, west of University on Northmore.

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1: All righty. Thank you, Rick. When we get back, we'll get to that story I mentioned a few moments ago about dogs detecting cancer. You may have heard that before, right, that they have those special abilities. Here's the thing. There's a place that they are going to actually be employed at doctor's office. For real. It's next.
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1: Welcome back. Thanks for joining us today. This is the Greg and Dan Show. Zero Gregs, zero Dans, one Phil. Phil Luciano here from the afternoon show. We were talking before the break about pigeons being employed to improve the diagnosis of CT scans. Pretty amazing. Here's a story you might know part of, okay? I think you perhaps have heard that dogs, you know, they've got those sensitive sniffers and whatnot, they can detect cancer. It's pretty remarkable. You hear that before, Julia?
12: Sure. Not only they can detect drugs, they can detect cancer.
1: Yeah. So it's pretty remarkable. And

0: thought now there's a movement where dogs would be part of the detection of cancer in medical clinics. So there is a chance you could show up at a medical clinic, and who's gonna check you out? Could be a dog. Wait a minute.
1: He's not gonna be growling.
0: Not that. Wow. Get him out. Bring in another one.
1: Yeah, we like a nice dog.
0: Little puppy.
1: Yeah.
0: There you go. I like that one. Okay. This isn't happening in the United States. Okay. Puppies are nice, but they do become a little bit
1: annoying.
0: Too energetic.
1: Yeah. Yes.
0: So the thought is, though, for real, in India, they're looking into this possibilities where dogs will be part of the frontline diagnosis. Here is why. So first of all, a lot of them, especially in this test at least that they've done, beagles in labs. I don't know if you're stray schnauzer or mixed breeds. Yeah. But these here, they're saying they're doing really well. 90% of sensitivity. In other words, 90% of the time they're nailing it. Okay.
1: Wow.
0: It's not like they sniff and detect the cancer, and then they sniff and they say, this is where it is exactly, and then sniff, this is where you need to do chemo. No, you'd really, no, they're not that deeply involved. They haven't been to Johns Hopkins school, right? But they can just in general detect cancer. That's a good thing. So in India, though, the cost of diagnosis and when you first might, you know, when you're in, like, say, stage one, whereas you want to catch cancer, right?
1: Sure.
0: It's cost prohibitive. It cost in India $700. You might say, 700? That sounds pretty good here in the United States. Yeah. Here's the thing. That's a week's wages in India is $100. So, you know, 700
1: very expensive
0: is huge
1: for them.
0: To the average India resident. Right. So what they're thinking of is having these dogs available, if there is a suspicion of cancer, or maybe you're like, man, I've got this thing, whatever, you go in and the dogs will be the first line to detect it. And they won't just leave it at that. If the dog can tell there's cancer, then it would move on. But the first would be, okay, come on in. Let's bring out Fido. And he's sniffing around. And at least it gives a low-cost indicator. Oh, ooh, good sniff. Not there. Jeez, those dogs. Anyway, so at least from there, then you would move on. And that I would make sense. I mean, and I hate to say this when we're talking about human beings. It's better than nothing. It's better than not showing up because you can't afford it. So
1: true.
0: Could be the latest wave of cancer detection in India. So that's a good thing. Otherwise, I saw this here. You know what other day it is today? National Drive-Thru Day. We talked about Tequila Day.
1: Ooh.
0: You know what the fastest one is?
1: The fastest drive-thru?
0: Yes.
1: Ooh.
0: Take a guess.
1: In-N-Out Burger?
0: It is not In-N-Out. It is Taco Bell.
1: Love Taco Bell.
0: They've been the fastest for the fifth consecutive year, just over 4 minutes. They are explosively fast.
1: Oh, my. I got the joke.
0: There you go. When we hit back, we'll get you caught up on all the headlines, including this one. Jon Bon Jovi, you might have heard of some of his struggles lately. More heartbreak last night. We got some of that audio to share. And remember, you can hear us here on AM radio at 1470, on FM radio at 100.3, and live everywhere on the WMBD radio app.
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5: They got some evil intentions. We cannot let them have a nuclear weapon.
4: President Trump branding the Islamic Republic while repeating his major theme in the war. No nukes for that nation. Fox's Madeline Rivera has more about how he may put the screws to Iran.
6: He tells Axios he is seriously considering restarting major combat operations in Iran, including strikes that would be bigger than the ones carried out in Operation Epic Fury. He did acknowledge that a decision has not been made yet, but it comes as the Wall Street Journal reports the president is losing patience over the conflict. He's reportedly become skeptical that negotiations with Iran can produce a lasting peace and is becoming more convinced that the regime will only bend to military pressure. Iran, though, has refused to capitulate despite the strikes. It rejected a U.S. ceasefire deal presented by Iraq. Iranian and Iraqi officials tell the New York Times.
4: At least seven explosions heard near a military base in a northern city in Iraq, which is host to U.S. forces location in that nation's semi-autonomous Kurdish region. The new explosion started in the morning local time. The workaround from President Trump and his tariff team. Fox's Jared Halpern has more from the White House.
7: Imports from 60 countries will face anywhere from 10 to 12.5% tariffs in response to what the Trump administration says are human rights abuse and distortive trade practices. The new tariffs will replace a temporary worldwide 10% tariff expiring Friday. The administration has relied on different authorities to maintain a tariff regime after the U.S. Supreme Court struck down so-called reciprocal tariffs in February.
4: More than 1.6 million dozen shelled eggs have been voluntarily recalled over potential salmonella contamination. The FDA says the eggs were sold in Texas, Oklahoma, Arkansas, Louisiana, New Mexico, and Mississippi. 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
1: WMBD Radio Local News. I'm Julia Bradley. A crash in Peoria has turned fatal. Peoria police say a vehicle fled a traffic stop near Monroe and Abington just after 1:15 a.m. Thursday, but the driver fled at a high rate of speed. A minute later, the vehicle was involved in a two-vehicle crash in the area of Maryland and McClure. 17-year-old Isis Horn of Peoria suffered life-threatening injuries in the other vehicle and later died at a hospital. Peoria County Coroner Jamie Hartwood says an autopsy is scheduled for today. Another person in the suspect's vehicle was taken into custody and treated for non-life-threatening injuries, while the driver reportedly ran off and remains at large. The new president of Illinois Central College says she's absorbing as much information as she can in her first few weeks on the job.
8: I have to believe that good leaders come in listening and learning first and then implementing ideas.
1: Dr. Jamonica Roll began her tenure leading the college July 1st. She has since taken over and has spent her time meeting people across the college and central Illinois community. In addition, Roll says she's conducting listening tours and focus groups to develop her vision for the college's future. Dream Center Peoria's Backpack Peoria returns this weekend when they'll be giving away roughly 2,000 backpacks filled with school supplies. Denise Bailey says their goal is to provide everything students in Peoria need to head back to the classroom, taking the burden off their parents' shoulders.
9: It's that piece of dignity that we are always wanting to give away to everyone we serve, is that giving them that respect and dignity so they feel better about themselves.
1: Bailey tells WMBD's Phil Luciano that students will be able to get required physicals, dental exams, free haircuts, and learn more about a number of community resources and programs. Backpack Peoria is being held at the Dream Center tomorrow from 9 to noon. Families are advised to get in line early since the backpacks are expected to run out. More news in 30 minutes or as it breaks, and always at WMBDRadio.com.
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12: The 25 News First Alert Forecast. We're looking for plenty of sunshine here today, and another pretty good day to get outside and enjoy. Temperature is going to be up into right about 80 degrees here today. No humidity to worry about. Very limited cloud cover. And if we do see any clouds, it's just there to give us some shade and that's it. No chance of rain here today or for the next couple of days. So some good news on that front. A great day to be outside. I'm 25 News First Alert Meteorologist Austin Feig for WMBD Radio.
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14: All the work this week on I-474 has been between I-74 and Springfield Road in Tazewell County. Right now, the barrels are on the side. We mentioned yesterday, westbound, the barrels were on the side, but eastbound was still down to one lane. Now, both directions, there are two lanes open. We'll see. Maybe that work will shift back to where it started, which was between Springfield Road and the Illinois River. But right now, all lanes are open on I-74 in Tazewell County. 272-1813 is the OSF Medical Group Traffic Spotter Hotline. 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

0: 1370 100.3 WNBD. This is the Greg and Dan Show. Those boys are out. Out, out, out. Be back Monday, I think. This is Phil Luciano from the afternoon show, sitting on in. Headlines we are following today. It's kind of interesting. Kind of a, all of a sudden, where'd that come from sort of thing in Iran. So, American forces, 13th consecutive pounding on Iran. That happened in the early hours of Friday there. Meantime, though, there is a new U.S. ceasefire proposal. It was taken to Tehran by Iraq, by the leader of Iraq, Ali al-Zaidi. He brought it in. It's like, what? What the heck? The prime minister of Iraq is now involved? He's been talking with President Trump lately about this, that, and the other, our new bestest buddy. And so there's no news as to what that ceasefire proposal said. However, Iran pretty much said, get lost, get lost. A brigadier general with the Iran army told news outlets there's no need for another mediator. You don't have to bring anyone. He said, the problem is not passing messages. The problem is America's outlook. Well. So again, as we mentioned, the attacks did go on again for the 13th consecutive day. And meantime, this has been brewing since yesterday, kind of wondering when the other shoe will drop. Because yesterday, President Trump said that the only thing that Iran is going to understand to get them to the negotiation table is to pound them like they've never been pounded before. So all around the Mideast and elsewhere, it looks as if the U.S. is building up its military might. There are B-1 bombers that are leaving U.K. bases. They're moving closer to Iran. There's been an increase in refueling planes brought to the area. There are more medics at nearby bases in Germany. So all of that, observers say, it looks as if the U.S. is getting ready for a bigger incursion. So could that happen tonight? Could it happen over the weekend? Certainly could. And now certainly that this ceasefire proposal was rejected, maybe that gives the president and the administration more of an impetus to do so. So we will be keeping an eye on that. Speaking of the war, the following has gotten a few people, more than a few people, irked. And this is about the casualty list of American service members who have been killed during the war, okay? And you may say, oh, this is just ticky-tack. Others might say, wait a minute, this doesn't honor those who have given the ultimate sacrifice. So on Wednesday, and this information is kept online, people do watch it, the Pentagon reported on its casualties website that a total of 18 American service members had been killed during the war in Iran. 18 total. Basic information there, right? That was Wednesday. Yesterday, the website lowered the number, said there were 14 American troops killed in the war. It's like, well, what happened? What happened there? And so military officials said on the QT, apparently everyone's a little spooked to go on the record with this. They said that the administration, the Trump administration, decided to take four of them off because they were the ones killed over the past weekend. Three in Jordan, one in northern Iraq. We know about those, right? And the reason was those deaths happened after President Trump declared a ceasefire in April. That's the reason. Well, those four died after the ceasefire. So according to this, the most updated casualty list, those four were not killed during the war. I don't know if that makes sense to anybody. The other part, if this is the bona fide reason, I mean, again, it's all sources said, but they're high up military people. If this is the reason, I mean, if it's, well, they really didn't die during the war, so we got to decrease the number. I mean, that seems disingenuous and dishonoring just at the most basic level, right? But it's also kind of, I mean, does it change anyone's view? Well, 18 were killed. Now I'm against this. Oh, only 14? Okay, go ahead. No one's thinking that. That doesn't make any sense. So there haven't been any official comments or explanations about that. Maybe one will happen today. I mean, it doesn't change, I would think, the trajectory of the war, but it does make you wonder, well, what's the mindset back here about what's going on? Another news. This is a story that I don't know has gotten a whole lot of traction. I found it kind of interesting. Fat or bald? Fat or bald? That's your choice with GLP-1s. You know these weight loss drugs. So popular, right? Study comes out. University of Pennsylvania. Just came out, okay? It says that these weight loss drugs can cause temporary hair thinning. In a small number of people. It's not everyone, but it is happening. Here's the other thing. It's only temporary. What's going on, okay, is that it affects fewer than 1 out of 100 of GLP-1 users. And what is going on is because it's not because of the GLP-1s. It's because of the rapid weight loss, the sudden change in diet, not the drug itself. So if you lose weight really quickly or eat a lot less food, your body goes into a state of shock and your body stops growing hair. And the hair you got, those hairs go into a shedding phase. I didn't know that happens, but it is. And so that's it. We start taking GLP-1s. You stop eating as much. You're losing weight. And all of a sudden, you're like, I'm looking good, except for the top of my head. What's going on with my hair? The thing is, once you adjust to this and you start getting your body in more of a stasis type of situation, everything's evening out, the hair goes back. It'll come back. But it's freaking some people out. I could see that. It's like I said, man, do I want to be fat? Do I want to be bald? Which one should I do? the things we got to ponder in America, right? Meantime, oh, man, I saw this. It's not the biggest deal, but certainly my heart goes out to Jon Bon Jovi. I don't know if you followed his career in the past few years. Obviously, the leader of a huge band, had its biggest days, the 80s and 90s, but still out there pretty strong, still out there pretty strong. But a few years back, and there was a documentary that came out, I forget when, it was during COVID. I remember watching it, it was multi-part, and it was interesting because Jon Bon Jovi has had to deal with a throat issue. It is kind of weird. You're watching, I think it's like 4 parts or something, rather in-depth. Never is explained what is exactly wrong with his throat, but he's just struggling. And finally, he had vocal cord surgery. That's a big deal when you're a singer, right? And you can just see he's just going through this entire situation, and he's just, man, it's what I do. This is my life. It's singing. I don't want to give it up. I think he's about 62, 63. So he still has some years in him. He could perform. And it's certainly not a matter of being financially stable. He's got the dough. He just doesn't want to give up what he loves. You know what I mean? And so recently, the band signed up for a residency, if that's what they call them these days, at Madison Square Garden, doing 9 shows. So this was night 8, and things were going okay, I guess. Pretty good, all reports. Maybe not sounding, Jon Bon Jovi, not sounding like back in 1987, but still doing pretty well. And then last night, here's what happened. They got 90 minutes in, so pretty well in, and all of a sudden, he starts doing Living on a Prayer, and his voice just starts giving out. He's just kind of talking through at this point. And he just gives up and turns it over to the crowd. And then he brings out Pat Monahan. He's the lead singer for Train, which is the opening act for these set of shows, and he gets him through. And it's just a matter of he can't do it. And he comes out a little bit later, and he says, hey, I've been battling a sinus infection, and I'm going to try to make it right with y'all.
1: Don't throw away your ticket stubs. I'm going to figure something out, okay? Just hold on a little bit, figure out how to reschedule, all right?
0: So going to try to do a makeup at some point. And that's a nice gesture. And, hey, if he's got a sinus infection, okay, but it does make you wonder, is it that throat problem again? You hate someone who enjoys what they do for a living. Could be a celebrity, could be the guy next door. Whatever it is their big passion is, and it's being robbed of them at a relatively young age, oh, man, your heart goes out. Folks like that, including Jon Bon Jovi. Ken Zerski, how might those roadways be?
2: Well, big changes today at Northmore University. The Northmore section that's been blocked west of University there by the high school, that section is going to reopen. That's been blocked since late May. And then the section east of University on Northmore between University and St. Mary's Road, that section is going to be closed until early September, weather permitting. Not sure exactly when this is going to take place. Likely after the morning rush hour, so everything's still the same there for now. 272-1813 is the OSF Medical Group Traffic Spotter Hotline. 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
3: Thank you, Ken. Weather for today, light rain is possible Friday morning and afternoon. Otherwise, expect cloudy skies with the highs in the mid-70s. Tonight, there's a chance of showers and a low around 65. Saturday, temperatures will climb into the mid-80s, with humidity beginning to increase. Saturday night, it'll be mostly clear with a low around 70. Sunday, it'll be mostly sunny with a high around 92. Right now in downtown Peoria, it is 61.
0: Thank you, Rick. When we get back, we got way to go, Todd, and I really like this one. It involves a driving situation that a lot of us might just pass by, okay? Think about what you would do in this case as we talk about this story. One of those things where things seem okay. Why would I stop? But this teen, an Illinois teen, not far from Peoria, he felt something. Something doesn't seem right. He checked things out and saved a life. What would you do? Find out next.
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0: Wondering, what's that voice? Greg and Dan out today, Phil Luciano in. And you know the deal with Way to Go Todd. Years and years ago, a guy named Todd did an act of kindness on an airplane. Instead of freaking out when a baby was crying, was kind to that little critter. Mom was happy. Baby was happy. He was happy. Greg and Dan spied that. The guy's name was Todd, by the way. That makes sense. That all makes sense. If his name would have been Steve, this would be really kind of a messed up way to name this segment. But ever since, every day, Way to Go Todd honors someone who goes out of his or her way to make this world a better place. Now, as I tell this story, think about what would you do? And it involves a roadside incident. And for sure, we all like to think we would help out. And if you notice something amiss, an emergency situation, you're going to at least call 911. I get that part. But in this case, it wasn't so much of noticing that something really, really dramatic or scary was happening. It was that everything was so subtle that it didn't seem as if necessarily something was awry. But this teen listened to his voice, his inner voice was needling him, and he said, I better check things out. Here's what happened. This happened outside Morrison. That's about 80 miles northwest of here. So not too far. And there's a 16-year-old who lives there in Morrison. Randy Gerlach is his name. And the other day, he's driving to work, and he's going along a country road, and he spots a vehicle that's in a ditch. Not overturned, not on fire. Nothing is apparently wrong. You can't see anything. And no other motorists had stopped. And he didn't see anyone, you know, who looked in peril in the car. He didn't see anything much at all. Just this car in this little roadside ditch, just off the road a little bit. So he thought maybe, hey, it's no big deal. Just a minor mishap. Maybe they just slipped off the road. Something like that.
1: I wasn't sure if something actually happened or if they just kind of accidentally went too far on the shoulder and just went in.
0: And so this, you know how this is when you're driving, you process things just on the fly. And he's like, oh, car on the side of the road, in that ditch, I'm still going to work. And he's going. But as he keeps going, something didn't feel right. So rather than ignore the feeling, as he got to town, he decided, you know what? I got to pull a U-ey and just figure out what's what.
1: So I turned around in town because I figured by then if it was an accident and they didn't mean to, they would have been gone by then.
0: You know, no big deal, right? I'll be a few minutes late, and at least I'll know. I'll know that I know that, oh, everything's cool. Go on my merry way. But here's the thing. When Randy got to the car, he immediately realized the situation was far more serious than he'd imagined. Inside that car, he found an unconscious woman behind the wheel. So he called 911. An operator said, stay there. We'll get emergency responders out there. And soon, the woman was being rushed to a nearby hospital. Now, we don't know, at least we don't know publicly, what happened with that woman in terms of why she was unconscious. We don't know. But she's okay now. Doctors say that Randy's timing was critical. They said that if he had arrived only 20 minutes later, or if he hadn't stopped at all, the woman likely would have died. Oh, yeah. So that listening to that inner voice made all the difference. And Randy's family and others are calling him a hero, but he shakes off any such compliments.
1: Mostly just right place at the right time, and then that I actually did the right thing, not just kept going.
0: Just another day, right? Well, save that woman's life. Still, he does hope the story encourages other motorists to look out for one another. Don't assume others will take care of a roadside problem. And regardless of what others may or may not be doing, be sure to heed your own inner voice.
1: Go with your gut.
0: Yeah, sometimes you got to listen. Way to go, Randy. Saw this today. You know, sometimes you've got stories like this. People break up with other people for the craziest reasons. Now, when I say break up, I mean, I usually think that means boyfriend, girlfriend. And yeah, there's heartache there. I don't think it necessarily means divorce. But the story I'm looking at, I don't know. It just says people have broken up with someone. And this is over annoying sleep habits. One quarter have broken up with someone because of annoying sleep habits. Yeah. A quarter. Now, what are we talking about in terms of those sleep habits? The biggest one, I think you know, snoring. They find snoring irritating. So they've, and again, I, I don't know, boyfriend, have people gotten divorced because of this? I would think maybe separate bedrooms, and then, you snore there, I'll be over here. I mean, you don't want to do that necessarily, but if it means breaking up, I would think. Some of the other habits, tossing and turning. Stealing the covers is number three. You broke up with someone because they stole the covers? I don't know. Maybe buy some more covers. They're not that expensive. My gosh. Do you think maybe these are excuses, possibly? Yeah, just kept stealing the covers. I'm thinking you were looking at another chippy or something. I don't know. Next three, watching TV while in bed, eating in bed, listening to music in bed. Okay, I know that can be annoying. You know what's not in here? The watching TV, the eating in bed, the listening to music, doom scrolling. Just going on and on with your phone. That's not in here. That's pretty much a way of life. That's pretty much what people do. And one other one to mention here, a reason people break up with others, because they get up at night and use the restroom. They get up. I guess that disrupts the sleep. I don't know what you want for the alternative. I mean, do you want them to wear a diaper? Honey, if you would just get the pens, we can make it. I think I'd rather just get up and go to the bathroom. I'm out of here. I'm out of here. People are crazy. When we get back, a local restaurant server was floored by a massively generous tip. It came from visiting Facebook influencers, and they depend on fans to fund huge gratuities just to help out regular people. It's just something they do. How much was this massive tip? Huge. Huge. How much? It's next.
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3: Fox News. I'm Chris Foster. New tariffs are in effect, replacing others expiring today.
4: Imports from 60 countries will face anywhere from 10 to 12.5% tariffs in response to what the Trump administration says are human rights abuse and distortive trade practices. The administration has relied on different authorities to maintain a tariff regime after the U.S. Supreme Court struck down so-called reciprocal tariffs in February.
3: Fox's Jared Halpern. President Trump says he's close to deciding whether to order a massive attack on Iran.
5: That, according to Axios, the outlet reports President Trump is considering a major escalation in the conflict with Iran. That warning comes amid a 13th consecutive day of attacks now completed on critical infrastructure and other assets.
3: Fox's Kevin Cork. All 11 people on board are rescued after a seaplane crash lands and burns in Washington state. 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
6: WMBD Radio Local News, I'm Julia Bradley. The Illinois Legislative Ethics Commission voted unanimously to release an investigative report from the Legislative Inspector General about former State Representative Harry Benton. Officials say the report won't be released immediately, but instead likely by the end of next week, as state law requires time for all involved parties to request redactions and to provide a response to the report. Capital News Illinois notes the vote comes just a day after Governor J.B. Pritzker was pressed with questions related to House Speaker Chris Welch's conduct and lack of action when handling complaints related to Benton.
7: We live in a state where we have for too long had a history of corruption that needed to be rooted out, and it is being rooted out.
6: According to Pritzker, Welch has held a series of meetings this week in which he's taken feedback and explained his actions in handling the Benton case. A crash in Peoria has turned fatal. Peoria police say a vehicle fled a traffic stop near Monroe and Abington just after 1:15 a.m. Thursday, but the driver fled at a high rate of speed. A minute later, the vehicle was involved in a two-vehicle crash in the area of Maryland and McClure. 17-year-old Isis Horn of Peoria suffered life-threatening injuries in the other vehicle and later died at a hospital. Peoria County Coroner Jamie Harwood says an autopsy is scheduled for today. One other person in the suspect's vehicle was taken into custody and treated for non-life-threatening injuries, while the driver reportedly ran off and remains at large. Tomorrow morning, the Dream Center Peoria will be giving away around 2,000 backpacks filled with school supplies to families needing a little help. Director of Development Denise Bailey tells WMBD's Phil Luciano there's much more to Backpack Peoria.
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11: The 25 News First Alert Forecast. We're looking for plenty of sunshine here today, and another pretty good day to get outside and enjoy. Temperature is going to be up into right about 80 degrees here today. No humidity to worry about. Very limited cloud cover, and if we do see any clouds, it's just there to give us some shade, and that's it. No chance of rain here today or for the next couple of days, so some good news on that front. A great day to be outside. I'm 25 News First Alert Meteorologist Austin Feig for WMBD Radio.
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13: Still lane closures on Route 6 in both directions. Good news, though, this week all the ramps were reopened. Route 6, I-74, 474, War Memorial Drive, even the northbound Route 6 exit ramp to Knoxville. But the work continues on Route 6 both directions. Good news, too, on I-474, at least for now, all lanes are open from west of Springfield Road to I-74 there in Tazewell County, where they've been working this week. And Northmore will be blocked east of University today. Northmore's been blocked west of University since late May. That will be reopened. The closure east of the intersection will last until late September, weather permitting. 272-1813 is the OSF Medical Group Traffic Spotter Hotline. 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
22: 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Today, this is a Greg-free zone and a Dan-free zone. It's a Phil Luciano zone. Here from the afternoon show, on the morning show, hanging out here. News we are following today. As American forces completed a 13th consecutive wave of strikes on Iran, something surprising happened. There was a U.S. sponsored ceasefire proposal slid over to Tehran by none other than the Prime Minister of Iraq. Yeah. Lately, President Trump has been buddy-buddy with the Prime Minister of Iraq, so that's not surprising. That's a good thing, making allies. And he brought that proposal to Tehran, to Iran. Said, hey, look, this is what they say over in the United States. What do you say? And we don't know what was in that ceasefire proposal, but we do know what Iran said. Get lost. Brigadier General for the Army, Iranian Army, said, the problem is not passing messages. The problem is America's outlook. So we wait now, especially because yesterday President Trump said the only thing Iran is going to understand to get to the negotiation table is a pounding militarily. So is that going to happen tonight over the weekend? We shall wait and see. Meanwhile, closer to home, you ever see these days, it seems these happen more and more, and this is a good thing, that somebody somewhere, a server, waitress, waiter, that type of thing, is on Facebook, other social media, and say, wow, look at this tip I got. And it's something that people do. Sometimes there are groups. I know of at least one local group that gets here once a month. They throw money together, like $100 a person, and they give a server at random $1,000, something like that. And this happens all the time. Probably if you're a server saying, not often enough, but it does happen. It's kind of one of those nice things. You know, social media is such a cesspool. You see these type of stories. It's like, ah, America at its best. And this happened the other day right here, down the road in Creve Coeur. Joining us on the show right now is the person who got this amazing gratuity, Nikki Reuter. Hi, Nikki. How are you doing today?
23: I'm good. How are you?
22: Now, how long have you been a server, Nikki?
23: Oh, probably 20 years.
22: 20 years. Can we ask how old you are?
23: I'm 36.
22: And you have a family, right?
23: I do. I have a husband and a four-year-old.
22: Okay. And if you're a server for 20 years, you know what you're doing. And I'm going to guess that sometimes the tips are solid. Sometimes it's like, boy, that kind of tip seems a little bit, well, teeny.
23: Yeah. I mean, I'm always grateful and thankful for whatever it is I get. But, you know, some are better than others.
22: And like most servers, the tips are an important part of what you make, right? That's kind of the make or break in terms of your income.
23: Yeah, absolutely.
22: So you work now at Coochie's on the Water in Creve Coeur, right?
23: I do, yes.
22: Can you tell people what that place is like? I'm familiar with it. I think I was there last maybe 2 weeks ago. It's a fun place. What's that place like?
23: Yeah, well, it's a little destination away from the rest of the everyday, you know. It's a rum bar, so you walk in and you're kind of transported to, you know, what you would consider in Florida or any of the other kind of beach towns.
22: Like a tiki bar, kind of.
23: Yeah, definitely tiki bar kind of vibe. We've also got the outdoor seating, which is great when the Illinois River is cooperating. we're kind of known for, well, we're known for our Bloody Mary shipwrecks and our shipwreck desserts. They're kind of fun and different, something you don't get every day. So
22: a fun place, but also a place where the average Joe and Jane won't go broke, right? It's your, you know.
23: Yeah, absolutely, 100%.
22: Gotcha. I bring that up as we get to the financial aspect of our story here. So there is on Facebook, it's a page called You Can't Be Serious. And there are two friends who run this, and they are what they call influencers these days. And what they do is once a year, they go on a two-week camping trip, and they just go wherever. It's kind of random. And they, along the way, when they go out to dinner, they will give to their server a gift, a gratuity that is higher than what you'd normally see a server get. And it all depends on that amount on the tip depends on what their followers on Facebook give since the previous night. And so, Nikki, I imagine you were not familiar with this Facebook page or these folks before last weekend, right?
23: No, not at all. No.
22: And so these two, Tamara Bain and Brandy McCumber, they come into the restaurant, and they're just there. They're having dinner. And if I understand right, they were fun to talk with, and you're chit-chatting. And so that was a good thing, but you didn't know there was anything that was going to happen, right?
23: Oh, no inkling whatsoever. I always ask people why they're here in Peoria or surrounding area, and they just said that they enjoyed camping, and we were their final stop on their trip, so they were heading home tomorrow. So I do not like camping whatsoever. So, I just pick their brain and ask questions as to why they enjoy it, you know?
22: did they at all explain, and I don't know this, why they came to Coochie's? Not that they shouldn't, but I'm just wondering what brought them there, if they'd seen it on Facebook or something like that, or just...
23: Yeah, they were camping up the road and, you know, asking locals and... with a Google search, landed on Coochie's.
22: Gotcha. And that was good fortune for them because they had fun, and also good fortune for you. So as the meal ends, and I've seen some video here, Tamara Bain gets up and starts engaging the crowd there on the deck, saying, hey, we're here. She explains what they do, this fun outreach they have, and she talks about the tip. And she asks people, hey, how much you think the tip might be? And they wouldn't know. She just says it's a big tip. And the guess is $250. Big guess, $200. Yeah. I think someone said $300. And if you had gotten $250 or $300 as a tip, that would have been pretty cool, right?
23: Absolutely. That's amazing.
22: Yeah, that would be a big night of tips for you at Coochie's. But then they pause. Tamara pauses and to give the amount. What was that amount, Nikki?
23: It was $5,336.45.
22: You know it to the cent, huh? To the 45 cents. Again,
23: yes.
22: $5,336.45. What did you think when she said that?
23: I don't think there were words in my head. I still today, I don't have words. Like, it's just, it's overwhelming, and it's unbelievable that people, you know, give what they can, and that's what the total comes out to be, you know?
22: And I imagine that most of these donations that Facebook site gets, those are probably your tens and $5, just a little bit here and there. And that was their all-time high. But it's just people wanting to do a good thing, which on their own, $5, does it do a lot? Well, it's nice, but altogether, it does something huge. What does that mean for your family, Nikki?
23: Oh, well, it is life-changing in a sense, you know, like it does kind of bring a little peace to the family because if needed, we have it, you know, but my husband's car needs a lot of work, you know, with Ameren's prices going through the roof, we all can use a little help with that bill this summer. Just buying groceries, you know, kind of with an ease instead of following a list and to the penny. And then, you know, just starting some investment or starting some fund for my, you know, my son and any future kids that we have, you know, like we've wanted to do that. We've talked about it, but we've never had a little chunk of change that we were able to do that with. So
22: and not that I would judge how you're spending your money, but that just sounds so moving. Quite better than Henry said, yeah, that $5,336. We bought 5,336 stretch off tickets.
23: You know what? I wouldn't judge a person that did it, because if you made more, then rock on with yourself.
22: Yeah. But anyway,
23: yeah.
22: Nikki Reuter, that was such a nice gift you got. I appreciate you sharing that. And wow, what a day for you, huh?
23: Yeah, it's amazing. It's amazing. Absolutely.
22: And if you want to see that, you can go to Coochie's Facebook page and check out the video. Nikki, thanks for joining us today. You have a great weekend.
23: Thank you. You as well.
22: All righty. Ken Zerski, how are those roadways?
3: It's been a good week overall through the work zones. Route 6, no major delays here mornings. And they're still working. There are still lane closures on Route 6 from north of War Memorial Drive to I-74. Most of the ramps that were closed are back open. That includes even further north there on northbound Route 6. That exit ramp to Knoxville is also back open. Hasn't been bad on I-474. We started the week with lane closures both directions there, west of Springfield Road to I-74 in Tazewell County. And then the past couple of days, westbound's been open with the barrels on the side, and eastbound's been down to one lane. This morning, both directions, the barrels are on the side and all lanes are open, at least for now. 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
4: Thank you, Ken. Weather for today, light rain is possible Friday morning and afternoon. Otherwise, expect cloudy skies with highs in the mid-70s. Tonight, there's a chance of showers and a low around 65. Saturday, temperatures will climb into the mid-80s with humidity beginning to increase. Saturday night, it will be mostly clear with a low around 70. Sunday, it will be mostly sunny with a high around 92. Right now in downtown Peoria, it's currently 61.
22: Thank you, Rick. All right, morning folk. Don't know you totally well. Know you a little bit. How many parrot heads we got out there? Hands up. Two hands up. Put your hands back on the wheel. I know you're excited. Got to tell you this. Shared this with the afternoon crowd yesterday. I'm still so excited. I want to make sure everyone knows. Jimmy Buffett is back. 3 years after his death. His coral

0: starting out by himself, and he has perfected it. 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So they're doing it right, obviously, right? 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
12: Welcome back. This is the Greg and Dan Show. Phil Luciano sitting in. Those two guys are out till Monday. I don't know if you put together a special summer music playlist. I would hope that if you do, part of that would have Jimmy Buffett in there. Actually, my music list, summer, fall, whatever the season's got Jimmy Buffett in there. And I saw this news where his Coral Reefer Band, which is still together, he passed away age 76 3 years ago. They still tour. They're still on the road. But they said this week that they have completed a new album. But it's not just the Coral Reefers. It's got Jimmy's voice on lead. On lead. And this isn't in some AI shenanigans. These are songs that he recorded. He did the vocals, well, obviously before he passed away. But he had done some of these he did like 20 years ago, some right before he passed. But this is legit Jimmy Buffett's voice. Now, certainly, you can always listen to old Buffett stuff. You can listen to the old stuff from the 70s and whatnot, or the material that

came out in more latter years. So that's always there. I get that. But with Jimmy Buffett, it's more, it used to be more of, I like to hear the new stuff. And some of it was okay. Some of it was really good. But whatever it was, I loved when he came out with new stuff because it was sort of a, how you doing type thing. A little greeting, a little hello. Because I guess I'm just that much of a fan of his that I just went, hey, what are you up to lately, Jimmy? Well, I'm doing these songs, that type of thing. And so when he passed away, I'm like, well, that'll never happen again. I was wrong. Because the band has been putting this album together. Now, Mac McAnally, kind of the leader of the band, he's a guitarist and songwriter, he says that the oldest of the tracks was done in 2003, the newest about 4 years ago, and he said that one of them was, it has been out there before, but only in concert, song in concert. It's called Working and Playing. And Jimmy was still touring in 2015, 2016, and he'd do it once in a while, that song, Working and Playing. And as Max says, Jimmy and I used to talk about the fact that our work is playing and our play is work. And, boy, that's good work if you can get it, right? I think that's why Jimmy Buffett went into singing. Here's what it sounds like.

0: Now, is that a changes in latitude type of top-notch Buffett composition? Maybe not, but I got to tell you, you give me Jimmy Buffett and the Reefers singing na-na-na-na-na, I'm in. I'm totally in. And so no word as to the title of the album or a release date, but it should be out sometime soon because they just got done. They spent 3 months putting it together, and so it's coming together. And as for the material, McAnally said, it's a good hodgepodge. When you hear Jimmy sing, you can tell that he's smiling, and you can hear that smile. I've been listening to that smile for 3 months while finishing this record, so I'm almost sore from smiling, but I ain't gonna quit. So, new Jimmy Buffett movie, music coming out soon. Good news there. Good news up there. Coming up, we'll get you caught up on all the headlines. Plus, check out this story. A man in a wheelchair was in a dicey situation in the middle of traffic. Oh, yeah. Would he be okay? Indeed, because he was saved by Spider-Man. I kid you not. Spider-Man to the rescue. You're going to want to hear this story. It's coming up next year on the Greg and Dan Show. 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
4: Not enough pain. I'm Chris Foster, Fox News. There have been 13 straight nights of airstrikes in Iran, and President Trump says he might order a major attack, telling Axios Iran has not received enough pain yet.
5: He is seriously considering restarting major combat operations in Iran, including strikes that would be bigger than the ones carried out in Operation Epic Fury. He says, I am considering a massive attack, bigger than ever before. I am close to making a decision. We are all set for it. Iran, though, has refused to capitulate despite the strikes. It rejected a U.S. ceasefire deal presented by Iraq. Iranian and Iraqi officials tell the New York Times. The sticking point was reportedly over the Strait of Hormuz. Tehran's not interested in a temporary deal that leaves that issue unresolved.
4: It's Fox's Madeline Rivera. As it was in 2024, immigration is shaping up to be a polarizing topic for voters in the midterm elections. Fox's Bill Malugin has more.
6: Now that the border's quiet, the conversation has shifted to what should be done about the millions of illegal immigrants already here. And some Democrats want immigration enforcement ended entirely. More migrant crime is back in the headlines. A Salvadoran illegal immigrant is now charged with felony hit and run, causing serious injury or death after police say he killed three people in a crash in North Carolina on Saturday, then tried to flee the scene. But new Fox News polling reveals Democrats are gaining serious ground on immigration after getting destroyed on the topic in 2024. When asked which party would handle immigration better right now, Democrats now have a 1-point lead over Republicans, 50-49%.
4: Republicans had an 8-point lead over Democrats on immigration in the Fox News polling in April. President Trump's replacing tariffs that expired today with new ones, 10-12.5% on imports from 60 countries accused of inadequately enforcing bans on goods produced by forced labor. 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
7: WMBD Radio Local News. I'm Julia Bradley. A crash in Peoria has turned fatal. Peoria police say a vehicle flooded traffic stop near Monroe and Abington just after 1:15 a.m. Thursday, but the driver fled at a high rate of speed. A minute later, the vehicle was involved in a two-vehicle crash in the area of Maryland and McClure. 17-year-old Isis Horn of Peoria suffered life-threatening injuries in the other vehicle and later died at a hospital. Peoria County Coroner Jamie Harwood says an autopsy is scheduled for today. Another person in the suspect's vehicle was taken into custody and treated for non-life-threatening injuries, while the driver reportedly ran off and remains at large. The new president of Illinois Central College wants to hear from the community as she begins her tenure. Dr. Jamonica Roll became president on July 1st after Sheila Quirk Bailey retired from the role at the end of last year. Roll says one of the things that attracted her to ICC was its workforce development program, and she wants a wide range of voices to help shape its future.
8: For me, it's important that our programs align to jobs that are in the area and that those jobs have family sustaining wages. But I certainly want to hear from our business partners and other community members regarding how we should go about implementing a new strategy.
7: Roll wants to also conduct listening tours and focus groups to help develop the college's overall vision and future. Kids raising money for kids with cancer at St. Jude. That's what Kicking Cancer in the Knolls is all about. Besides the lemonade stand and raffles, there's something new this year.
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7: And Sawyer tells WMBD's Greg and Dan show that last year they raised $66,000 and they hope to raise even more this weekend. Kicking Cancer in the Knolls will be at the corner of Bigelow and Holly Ridge just off Knoxville in Peoria tomorrow from 10 to 1. 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
13: From 25 News First Alert Forecast, we're looking for plenty of sunshine here today, and another pretty good day to get outside and enjoy. Temperature is going to be up into right about 80 degrees here today. No humidity to worry about. Very limited cloud cover. And if we do see any clouds, it's just there to give us some shade and that's it. No chance of rain here today or for the next couple of days. So some good news on that front. A great day to be outside. I'm for 25 News First Alert Meteorologist Austin Feig for WMBD Radio.
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15: I-474, the barrels are on the side. They're still there. And that's in both directions. Yesterday, we talked about westbound, all lanes open, and eastbound being down to one lane from west of Springfield Road to I-74 there in Tazewell County. Even now, the barrels are on the side in both directions. So at least for now, all lanes are open both directions, I-474 through the work zone. Now, they did shift that work zone a little further east this week. They have been working, too, around the Illinois River, that west end, and that could shift back that way. We'll just have to see. But right now, all lanes are open on I-474 in Tazewell County. 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

0: 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This is the Greg and Dan Show with neither Greg nor Dan. This is Phil Luciano from the afternoon show. Dan, he's got a tender groin. I'm just going to leave it at that. I don't want to know more. Neither do you. He's out. Should be back Monday. Greg, he told me something. He's going to a wedding. I think he said Indiana. He could have said India. I'm going to guess probably Indiana because it's closer and he's supposed to be back here after the weekend. But what do I know? Maybe he's taking a supersonic jet. He's somewhere. So they're out. I'm in. News we are following this morning. It's kind of a surprise out in Iran earlier today. First part's no surprise. 13 consecutive wave of strikes pounded Iran. That's American forces doing that. Meantime, though, a ceasefire proposal was floated to Tehran from the United States. Now, you remember yesterday. President Trump really doing a lot of chest thumping, saber rattling, right? Saying the only thing they're going to understand to get to the negotiating table is a new and incredibly horrifying, bombastic attack. It's the only way, right? Well, I guess they tried a little sweet talking because the prime minister of Iraq, this wasn't just some, you know, Susie passing a note to Billy in gym class. So the prime minister of Iraq brought this proposal to Tehran. Well, that's impressive. Not sure what was in the proposal. That isn't out yet. So we don't know what it says. We do know what Iran said about this U.S. proposal. Pound sand, get lost, that type of thing. One of the brigadier generals of the Iranian army, and this also happens to be one of the top negotiators, wasn't too impressed, said, the problem is not passing messages, the problem is America's outlook. Well, so, hey, they tried. I don't know if they're going to try again. And so all that talk from yesterday about this increased military incursion, is that going to happen tonight? Is that going to happen over the weekend? We don't know. We also do know that there has been a beefing up of the American military presence in and around the Mideast. There have been more B-1 bombers that have been transported to that area, as have refueling planes, and there are a lot more medics. So getting ready for something. Is it going to happen anytime soon? We shall see. We're keeping our eyes on that. If there's any news there, of course, we'll bring that to you right away. Meantime, speaking of the war, the following very strange development has irked a lot of people, okay? It's not the biggest thing, but it does have to do with respecting our service personnel. So there's no official explanation, but the word we're getting so far, it just doesn't sit right. Here's what we're talking about. On Wednesday, the Pentagon, on its website, they have a running list of casualties, okay? And it had stated that there was a total of 18 American service members who had been killed in the war in Iran. Pretty simple, 18. That was Wednesday. Thursday, the number was updated in reverse. It said that 14 American troops had been killed in the war. Now, three military officials have said on the QT, I think they're a little scared to talk on the record. They said one reason was behind this change was that the Trump administration decided to remove four service members who were killed last weekend, three in Jordan, one in northern Iraq. You remember the news about that, right? First American deaths in the war in quite some time. And the reason was, according to these sources, because their deaths occurred after the president declared a ceasefire in the war in April. And that's the only reason so far. So you're thinking, what? Yeah, indeed. I mean, this is the same place. It's that theater of war. But because those last four happened after the ceasefire was declared, their names were removed from the they were removed from the count. Went from 18 to 14. Now, that's not, and there's been no official word, but if that's the case, hopefully the Pentagon or the White House will say something today. If that's the case, that seems to be disrespectful, right? I mean, on this end, I don't think anyone who really thinks clearly would parse the difference, right? It happened during the ceasefire or not. It's still the war in Iran. That's why they are there, right? The other thing is this. If there is someone somewhere at the Pentagon, the administration, wherever, that's thinking, well, if we reduce the number, people will find the war more acceptable. I maybe somehow in the big picture that might be. And indeed, the Pentagon has had some criticism about underestimating, underreporting to the public the number of casualties total. But that, for the most part, has to do with injuries. That's been some of the knock on the Pentagon of late. But I could see if somehow in the big picture, big war, years on end, and reducing the number, maybe it makes it a little more acceptable. Maybe. But we're talking in this specific case, the difference between 18 and 14. Is there anyone who would say, well, 18, I'm against the war. Oh, it's only 14? Oh, go get him. No, that doesn't make any sense. So whatever, I can't think of a good reason that this would happen. So maybe there will be some clarity and correction in this today. Saw this story, turning to the lighter side in the U.S. of A. Because we need a hero these days, right? Things get out of hand. You want some order. You want some hope. Well, we turn to Arkansas. And there, a man in a wheelchair got stuck amid busy and dangerous traffic. Oh, man. Until rescued by a superhero.
1: Spider-Man
0: saved the day. Now, this happened in Jonesboro, Arkansas. It was during a busy time of traffic. And what happened was a man in a wheelchair tried to get across a multi-lane road. I mean, we're talking cars all over the place, right? But he apparently didn't have the strength to make it. He was pushing the wheelchair. He just couldn't get across. He's stuck there. You know how that is. Got traffic all around, cars all around, trucks and whatnot. Yeesh, yeesh, yeesh, yeesh. He didn't have the strength to make it out of there. But your friendly neighborhood Spider-Man did. Oh, yeah. And we're talking about a fella who was dressed head to toe in a Spider-Man outfit. Now, the man behind the mask declined to be identified. Peter Parker, I guess, but he did say to reporters he had just gotten off work at a trampoline park. Okay, the story doesn't say. I assume he was in costume there working a party or something like that, or maybe he just wears a Spider-Man costume all the time and likes trampolines. That might make the story a little weirder, but I'd like to think he's an employee, a party employee, that kind of thing. That makes sense, right? Anyway, whatever the deal was, Spider-Man was driving in the area, and he spotted the man in the wheelchair stuck in traffic. So Spider-Man pulled over and sprang into action.
2: I just happened to be at the right spot whenever that man was trying to get across the road, and I just had to jump in there and save him.
0: Just another day for Spider-Man. And I love the interview because he's in full Spider-Man costume because, you know, he's Spider-Man. Anyway, he helped the wheelchair man and saved the day. And later he explained that he became a Spider-Man fan as a kid and way back when he hoped to one day emulate his hero.
2: I always thought that whenever I get older, if I could just put on a suit and make some little kid believe that he saw the real one, that, maybe he'd turn out to be a good person.
0: Well, from all of that save-the-day actions in Jonesboro, I'd say we did see the real one, the real Spider-Man. Ken Zersky, how are those roadways?
3: Yeah, it looks good. Route 6, we'll see the usual slowdowns there. Not seeing too much. Maybe Friday traffic's a little lighter there, too. But right now, again, just reduced speeds through the work zone both directions. And I-474, all lanes are open. This is the work zone in Tazewell County. They've been working between Springfield Road and I-74 this week. We mentioned yesterday, westbound all lanes were open. Now today, eastbound joins westbound. So barrels are on the side. They're still on site, but they are on the side there, so not sure the plan, but right now all lanes are open. 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
4: Thank you, Ken. Weather for today, light rain is possible Friday morning and afternoon. Otherwise, expect cloudy skies with highs in the mid-70s. Tonight, there's a chance of showers and a low around 65. Saturday temperatures will climb into the mid-80s with humidity beginning to increase. Saturday night, it will be mostly clear with a low around 70. Sunday, it will be mostly sunny with a high around 92. Right now in downtown Peoria, it is 62.
0: Thank you, Rick. When we get back, oh man, Florida, always something crazy happening there. They've had to issue a warning because there's some crazy creatures on the loose. And I mean beyond just your regular Florida residents. Oh yeah, they're wild. They're terrifying. What are they? Hear all about it next.
1: Salvation Army, those folks. Oh, okay, so here's the deal. Salvation Army came to the Peoria area 140-ish years ago, maybe 141 now, I'm not quite sure. About 125 years in is the Women's Auxiliary. 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We can help the Women's Auxiliary by coming to this event that I'm about to tell you about. 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You will go to the venue Chiska. You'll have a wonderful meal. I'll be your MC for the evening. And then we will introduce our keynote speaker, Clark Kellogg of CBS Sports College Basketball. 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
0: Welcome back. This is the Greg and Dan Show. With no Greg, with no Dan, but one Phil. Phil Luciano from the afternoon show. Hanging out with you today. They'll be back on Monday. And one of the things we talk about a lot on the afternoon show is our fascination with Florida. And we know there's a lot of craziness there, Florida man and all that. The thing about Florida is the wildlife to me. I mean, it's one of those things where, all right, we got squirrels and raccoons, and they're kind of irritating. They mess with our garbage and whatnot. But out there, they got, you know, gators, 1.3 million alligators. And I know this because we did a story this week about an alligator, 7.5 feet long, waddled over to a home, just your average house, and decided to plop itself down right on the porch. And the family's like, well, now what do we do? Besides not go outside. They called 911, a trapper came, but that's, you got to face all these gators. It's kind of, you know, I'm not trying to sound like a weenie, but that would scare me, a 7.5 foot gator. Yeah. So that's enough for me in terms of wanting to stay away from the wildlife there. But now there's another threat. A city in Florida is warning residents to keep a safe distance after multiple sightings of monkeys.
16: Hey, hey, we're the monkeys.
0: Oh. Oh, not those. I think you hit the wrong button. Sightings of monkeys. There we go. These have been seen in and around the town of Mount Dora, and they have seen there a wild rhesus macaque, and it was spotted near the lakeside inn. And another monkey, not sure if it was macaque or not, was at Gilbert Park. So they're seeing them. And one of the residents there, she said she saw a monkey near a Mount Dora shopping plaza. Man, that's not even out in the wild. That's right there by the Dollar Trees and whatnot. She said, I was like, who would have their dog out on a busy road? And as I got closer, I was like, oh my gosh, that's a monkey. Okay, wait a second. She thought the monkey was a dog. What kind of dogs do they have there in Florida? Or what kind of monkeys do they have there that look like dogs? I don't know. Apparently they have really crummy vision in Florida. Whatever. Nothing bad has happened with these monkeys, but still, the city of Mount Dora posted a warning to residents. Said, we have received reports of monkey sightings within the city. While seeing a monkey may be unusual, please remember they are wild feral animals and should be admired from a safe distance. And I thought about that, and I've seen macaques in zoos. Okay, they're not that big. You know, I think there's some in Peoria. I think. Could be wrong, but I've seen them in some zoos, and they're like 12 to 24 pounds. That's not that big. And to me, the biggest threat has always been that they throw poop, which, hey, that's a good enough reason to issue a warning. I don't need to have monkey poop thrown at me, okay? I'll stay away just for that. But then I looked this up, and according to the robots, the AI robots, they say that rhesus macaques are, quote, highly dangerous, and they are territorial. They bite a lot. They like to bite. I mean, what else they do? Hit you with their tail? It's going to tickle you. Unless you're really ticklish. That's not going to do anything. But they have super sharp canine teeth, and they're large. And they get very, very protective. So they will attack. They'll attack people. They'll attack pets. And here's the thing. Not only would that hurt, they are big transmitters of disease, especially the herpes B virus. Okay, so you're like, okay, herpes already sounds bad, but I don't think this is any of the viruses that people are used to normally because, and I'm reading from the robots, while harmless to the monkeys, it is nearly fatal to humans without immediate antiviral treatment. Oh my gosh. 1 minute, you're walking down the road looking at a lizard, being sure not to be attacked by a 7.5-foot gator, and there's a stupid little monkey who comes back and bites you, and oh my gosh, I didn't even know herpes B virus that kills you right away even exists. That's Florida, though. That's what they got. They got monkeys. They got gators. They got a lot of interesting stuff. I think I'll stay here. I think I'll stay here, and I will be more respectful and appreciative of the raccoons who mess with my garbage all the time. Yeah, it's difficult. Yeah, I don't like them. But I don't worry about getting herpes from any raccoons here in Peoria. Yeesh. When we get back, sooner than we realize, oh man, Election Day will be here. And midterm elections, I think you know this, are a huge deal. But not everyone takes the privilege seriously. That's why several local civic groups are hosting what they're calling Voting Rights Day of Action. And that's to encourage all voters to show up at the polls. Now, why is that especially important this year? Hear all about this vital nationwide issue and what they're doing locally next.
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17: Fox News, I'm CJ Papa. President Trump attends the rescheduled White House Correspondents' Dinner tonight that was derailed by an assassination attempt back in April. Fox's Jackie Heinrich was sitting just a few feet away from the president.
18: The event tonight is going to have some new security measures. Some of those new measures include mandatory guest registration for everyone attending. It will pre-vet everyone in that room who will have to show a QR code to get in. There will also be only one entrance.
17: U.S. military pounding locations inside Iran again, but Iran...
19: It rejected a U.S. ceasefire deal presented by Iraq. Iranian and Iraqi officials tell the New York Times. The sticking point was reportedly over the Strait of Hormuz. Tehran's not interested in a temporary deal that leaves that issue unresolved.
17: Fox's Madeline Rivera reporting. 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
20: WMBD Radio Local News. I'm Julia Bradley. A Eureka man has been identified as the victim of a fatal crash Tuesday in Woodford County. Coroner Tim Russman says 73-year-old Stephen Barker suffered multiple blunt force trauma injuries in the crash. It happened in the area of U.S. Route 24 and 1700 East Road in Eureka. Barker was westbound on Route 24 when he collided with a semi in the westbound lane. The crash is still under investigation by the Sheriff's Department and the coroner's office. We're finally going to get a look at the investigative report on former State Representative Harry Benton. The Illinois Legislative Ethics Commission voted to release it, though it'll take until late next week to clear the legal red tape. Capital News Illinois notes this follows a tense week for Governor J.B. Pritzker, who faced questions over why House Speaker Chris Welch didn't act on complaints against Benton sooner.
21: We live in a state where we have for too long had a history of corruption that needed to be rooted out, and it is being rooted out.
20: Speaker Welch is currently holding meetings to defend his handling of the case. 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Dream Center Peoria's Backpack Peoria returns this weekend when they'll give away roughly 2,000 backpacks filled with school supplies. Denise Bailey says their goal is to provide everything students in Peoria need to head back to the classroom, taking the burden off parents' shoulders.
22: That piece of dignity that we are always wanting to give away to everyone we serve is that giving them that respect and dignity so they feel better about themselves.
20: 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Backpack Peoria is being held at the Dream Center tomorrow from 9 to noon. 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
24: The 25 News First Alert Forecast. We're looking for plenty of sunshine here today, and another pretty good day to get outside and enjoy. temperature is going to be up into right about 80 degrees here today. No humidity to worry about. Very limited cloud cover. And if we do see any clouds, it's just there to give us some shade and that's it. No chance of rain here today or for the next couple of days. So some good news on that front. A great day to be outside. I'm for 25 News First Alert Meteorologist Austin Feig for WMBD Radio.
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3: Yeah, that southbound Route 6, just a little tight there from War Memorial Drive down to I-74. Nothing as far as a delay. Same for I-474. In fact, you'll like the room. Between Springfield Road and I-74 there in Tazewell County, because the barrels are on the side and all lanes are open. Not sure the plan. Maybe they'll move a little bit further west again where they started around the Illinois River, but they had shifted further east this week and between Springfield Road. But at this point, all lanes are open. 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
0: 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This is the Greg and Dan Show. Nary a Greg, nary a Dan. Just one Phil. Phil Luciano from the afternoon show sitting in with you today. They should be back on Monday. Headlines we are following. Bit of a surprise in Iran overnight. First part's not a surprise. 13th consecutive night of pounding Iran, American forces did. But this next thing, wow, looky here. The United States floated a ceasefire proposal to Tehran. And that was brought there by none other than the Prime Minister of Iraq. This isn't just like passing a note in gym class from Susie to Johnny. This was the Prime Minister. Did that impress anyone in Iran? No. We're not sure what that ceasefire proposal said, but we know what Iran said. Get lost. Get lost. One of the brigadier generals of the Iranian army, he's also a head negotiator, said the problem is not passing messages. The problem is America's outlook. And so we then await. Are the threats of President Trump from yesterday, are they going to come to fruition today? And you might recall what he said. He said the only thing that Iran is going to understand to get them to the negotiation table is a thorough military pounding. And the United States has been beefing up its military hardware and personnel in the area. Is that going to translate to a huge attack tonight over the weekend? We shall wait and see. Now, sooner than we realize, Election Day. Ooh, did you get nervous when I just said that? Yeah, all the ads and all that stuff. It's coming. It's going to be crazy. And, you know, midterm elections are a big deal. Thing is, not everyone takes the privilege seriously, and that's why several local civic groups are hosting what they're calling Voting Rights Day of Action, and that's to encourage all voters to show up at the polls. To talk about this important initiative is a representative from one of those groups. This is Chris Kiergard. He's from the League of Women Voters of Greater Peoria. Chris, welcome to the show.
6: Hey, Phil, happy to be here.
0: Well, let me digress for one second. For those folks who are not familiar with the afternoon show, the Phil Luciano Show, you are there every Monday around 4:30. We do Twistery.
6: Absolutely. We talk about some unusual, unknown bit of local or Illinois history, and usually it's got some weirdness to it.
0: A twist. Like we said, we call it Twistery. So if that's like, hey, that sounds interesting, well, you know where to go. Hang out at the Phil Luciano Show on Monday and every day, and Chris will be there at that time. So the other thing I got to ask you about, so obviously that's not part of your League of Women Voters
6: right.
0: role. That's your. That's just you out
6: that's
0: and
6: my
0: about.
6: My day job.
0: Yeah, at the Dirksen Congressional Center. But I will ask this. Chris Kiergard is not a woman voter, but you,
6: I am not.
0: It's 2026. Maybe I shouldn't even ask this question.
6: No. But I am a male.
0: I'm going to guess that you are, you know, you get this question. It's like, okay. You're the president. How does that work with that?
6: Yeah, so the League of Women Voters has been around for more than 100 years. It was formed during the time that women were working to get the right to vote and had just been granted the right to vote. So it's a legacy name
0: gotcha. That
6: dates all the way back to the cause of women being able to vote. As a group, we've accepted men for 50 years, going all the way back to the 70s. We've had a number of male presidents before. Some of the people listening probably remember Bill Hall, the former political science guy up at Bradley, who was president for a number of years. Terry Kolbus, longtime public servant in the area, who was president, and a number of others. So we've had men and women as presidents.
0: So voting issues in general is what you guys are all about.
6: Right.
0: Gotcha.
6: Our goal is awareness on public issues. We want people to vote. We want people to be informed about who they're voting for and why they're voting.
0: And so also with this group behind the Voting Rights Day of Action, you've got the NAACP, you got Peoria Friendship House and some other folks. And what was the impetus behind this? What made you guys say, hey, we need to do something?
6: Well, every time an election comes up, the league is out trying to get people aware of what's going on. We host candidate forums. We host informational events. We host voter registration efforts. In fact, you know, all the time, whether there's an election or not, we're registering voters in the community. This is intended to make people aware because we're coming up on the end of the 60th year of the Voting Rights Act, the last major barrier in America, we thought, to voting rights and the ability of people to be able to register and cast their ballot free of interference. So we're in some ways celebrating those 60 years. We're looking at where voting rights stand today, because there's been a lot of discussion nationally about the Supreme Court and changes to voting rights and changes other states have made to voting rights. People should know what's going on here with that, or what's not changing in Illinois about voting rights. But mostly, we want people who either are not registered to vote or are registered but don't actually go out and vote in these midterm elections or the local elections next year to understand just why it's so important to cast your ballot. So that's why we're having it where we are. Saturday, August 8th, starting at 11 o'clock in the morning, down on the lawn of the Lincoln Branch Library. And that's because down in that area on the south end in the 61605 zip code is the lowest voter registration area and the lowest voter participation area in the entire region. So we want to help motivate people who should be registered and should be voting to make sure that they are registered and are voting.
8: We're talking with Chris Kiergott. He's president of the League of Women Voters of Greater Peoria, and they're one of his several groups behind the Voting Rights Day of Action, which he just mentioned. Now, as you said, there are these movements regarding voting and changes in voting. That, for now at least, does not seem to be something you guys are focused on. You're just focused on, hey, there's a big election coming up. Hey, you can be part of that. Hey, get involved. That's where you guys are at,
6: exactly.
8: Right?
6: Exactly. Yeah, we're a nonpartisan group. We're in favor of citizens, and I want to emphasize that the league's position is you got to be a citizen to vote, but we're in favor of anybody eligible in the United States voting. Nationally, you know, we focus on these big Supreme Court-related issues. Locally, our focus is on getting people out to vote. You know, we're a nonpartisan group, and we want everybody. We're registering school kids down in Limestone Township later this fall. We registered a bunch of kids up at Dunlap High School back in the spring to vote. So, you know, we go everywhere, regardless of, you know, the political leanings of the area, to register people.
8: And as you mentioned, this is a midterm election, and it is for a lot of people. It's like, well, there's no president involved. I guess I'll skip it.
6: Every election affects you somehow. It helps determine control of Congress and what Congress is going to do to your taxes, what policies Congress is going to enact that deal with your gas prices, that deal with your rights to do any number of things. A lot of the speakers we're going to have, you know, Pastor Hightower from the NAACP, Marcella Somerville from Peoria Friendship House, Dr. Bernice Gordon-Young, who's on the city council and works with at-risk individuals through the county jail. All of these people are going to be talking about what voting means in your community, what voting means to our everyday lives, because it's not just showing up on a day in November and you know, putting a ballot into a machine. Voting affects everything in your community, whether your street gets paved or not, whether you get renovations to help start a business, all these things.
8: And certainly there is a bit of, drama and sexiness to the presidential election day, which I stress is not this year. But you know, up late with CNN or Fox or whatever, you're looking at the maps and that's all dramatic and fun. But for most people, the truth be told, as you mentioned, the local elections, I mean, stuff like even school board elections.
6: Yeah.
8: I mean, that's your kid, how your money is spent, how they're going to learn things. Those type of elections, I mean, those probably more directly affect you in a manifest way, more than a lot of times the national ones do, but we just kind of like, no big deal.
6: Right. They are the most important, and often they're the closest elections. Think back over the last 10 years. How many races have we had that have come down to just a couple of votes,
8: right,
6: or even one vote? You know, the mayor's office 6 years ago came down to just, you know, a couple of dozen votes. You know, if a couple of dozen people had voted one way rather than the other, there would have been somebody different in office there. We've had city council races that have turned on a single vote. You know, how do you feel if you're that one person who didn't show up that could have changed that result?
8: Yeah, I had to go get a pizza. What? What? You might feel kind of rotten about that. So yeah.
6: And you know, there's a great tool that's out there, vote411.org, that we're going to be talking about at this. It's free. You can go on it now and check and see, am I registered? Who's going to be on my ballot in the fall? But then starting in September, people are going to be able to go on there and see questions answered by candidates, whether it's the blue team, the red team, the purple people, the green team, anybody.
8: Voting guide.
6: Yeah, voting guide with answers to key questions on it. So you can figure out, okay, does this person line up with what I, you know, I don't care what color jersey they've got, do they line up with what I think?
8: There you go. That sounds like good stuff. Again, this event, the Voting Rights Day of Action, that'll be at 11 a.m. on Saturday, August 8th at the Lincoln Branch of the Peoria Public Library. Chris Kiergaard, president of the League of Women Voters of Greater Peoria. Thanks so much, and we'll talk to you Monday on the Phil Luciano Show for Twistery.
6: All right.
8: All righty. Ken Zerski, how are those roadways?
9: Northbound Route 6 going to tighten up around I-74. It's just slow traffic there going through the work zone. Down to one lane both directions on Route 6, still north to Warren Memorial Drive to I-74. Ramps are all open, including that northbound Route 6 ramp to Knoxville that was reopened. And if you're on I-74 and heading westbound towards the Murray Baker Bridge, that looks good. Usually Friday traffic's a little bit lighter. And don't worry about I-474. In fact, don't worry about a lane closure. There's barrels on the side now, both directions, between Springfield Road and I-74, where they've been working this week. 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
10: Thank you, Ken. Weather for today, light rain is possible for this morning and this afternoon. Otherwise, expect cloudy skies with highs in the mid-70s. Tonight, there's a chance of showers and a low around 65. Saturday, temperatures will climb into the mid-80s with humidity beginning to increase. Saturday night, it will be mostly clear with a low around 70. Sunday, it's mostly sunny with a high of 92. Right now in downtown Peoria, it is 65.
8: Thank you, Rick. When we get back, summer. It's the blockbuster movie season, right? Well, I got some movie news I want to share with you.

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7: Welcome back. This is the Greg and Dan Show. Phil Luciano sitting in today. They should be back on Monday. Some movie news, interesting stuff happening. You know, a few years back, Tom Cruise starred in that sequel to Top Gun, right? Top Gun Maverick. Did great. Now he's hoping to find magic in the same sort of formula, reaching back way, way, way back to do a sequel to an old movie. For this one, we're talking about the 1990 flick Days of Thunder. Remember, that was advertised as kind of like Top Gun on wheels, right? It was about Cole Trickle. He lives life in the fast lane while crashing cars, finding love, winning Daytona 500s. And it was great supporting cast. Had Nicole Kidman, had Randy Quaid, also had Robert Duvall, whom you hear here in this little clip from the original.
8: Think your driving can't improve?
9: I'll take your word for what a car can do, but I'm not taking anybody's word for what I can do.
7: Yeah, a lot of crashing. A lot of crashing in that movie. Now, what is going to happen in the new movie? Is Tom Cruise going to be back behind the wheel? We don't know. We know nothing about it except this is going to be his next filming project. Like, he's going to be on it right away. So not sure when it's going to be out. Here's the thing. It could be good. And like I said, Top Gun Maverick did well. But Top Gun, the original, was also really good. The original Days of Thunder, on Rotten Tomatoes, critics give it 38. The popcorn-o-meter, that's you, me, the average Jane, Joe, that type of thing, only a 60. And it was made for $60 million, which was a huge amount of money back in 1990, but it grossed only $83 million. So kind of considered a box office disappointment. Could the sequel be a lot better? It's going to be better, I'm going to guess. Could it be a big blockbuster? Well, Tom Cruise certainly hopes so. Meantime, I'm surprised this following biography has not been made in so long. Lou Gehrig, one of the greatest baseball players of all time, and you know, he's the iron horse and anchor for the New York Yankees with Babe Ruth, 17-year career. and then tragedy.

0: We know that tragedy because we know the disease that is now named after him is ALS, and it's now known as Lou Gehrig's disease. He died in 1941, age 37. Not only cut short his career, but cut short his life. And his story was done as a movie back in 1942, and I remember watching this as a kid all the time, Pride of the Yankees, Gary Cooper, and that was fantastically done, but never has been revisited. And you remember the core of that movie, it echoed, well, the most dramatic part of Lou Gehrig's struggle with the disease, and that's when he made a final farewell at Yankee Stadium.
1: For the past 2 weeks, you've been reading about a bad brag. Today, I consider myself the luckiest man on the face of the earth.
0: So that's going to be in production soon, and starring as Lou Gehrig, Glenn Powell. What's one of his big roles? Top Gun Maverick. So we shall see. I bet they're pretty good. I'll be happy to give it a look-see. Lastly, Love Actually. I say that, and there's probably two main reactions. Some folks going, I love that movie. Others saying, ugh. It's become something of a cult classic. It's a Christmas movie from 2003. It essentially is like, to me, it's about a lot of love and breakups and this. To me, it seems like a Hallmark movie with a really good cast. Name brand actors, but the script kind of, But a lot of people love it. Here's the thing. It is going to be redone as Love Actually in concert. It's going to be touring the nation, and what will happen, they'll show the movie with a full symphony. They're playing all the songs. It's supposed to be very immersive. The crowd comes, sing along, do the lines, and dress up for Christmas. And those who love Love Actually will love it. Those who don't, well, they won't be there. When we get back, we get you caught up on all the big headlines. Plus, this story I'm going to share sounds like something out of a Western movie. In a river accident, a man was left bobbing down a fast-moving current. What to do? From the riverside. Someone stepped in and saved him with a lasso. He roped him. It's remarkable. And it's coming up next here on The Greg and Dan Show. Stick around. More to come.
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4: Not enough pain. I'm Chris Foster, Fox News. There have been 13 straight nights of airstrikes in Iran, and President Trump says he might order a major attack, telling Axios Iran has not received enough pain yet.
5: He is seriously considering restarting major combat operations in Iran, including strikes that would be bigger than the ones carried out in Operation Epic Fury. He says, I am considering a massive attack, bigger than ever before. I am close to making a decision. We are all set for it. Iran, though, has refused to capitulate despite the strikes. It rejected a U.S. ceasefire deal presented by Iraq. Iranian and Iraqi officials tell the New York Times. The sticking point was reportedly over the Strait of Hormuz. Tehran's not interested in a temporary deal that leaves that issue unresolved.
4: It's Fox's Madeline Rivera. As it was in 2024, immigration is shaping up to be a polarizing topic for voters in the midterm elections. Fox's Bill Malugin has more.
6: Now that the border's quiet, the conversation has shifted to what should be done about the millions of illegal immigrants already here. And some Democrats want immigration enforcement ended entirely. More migrant crime is back in the headlines. A Salvadoran illegal immigrant is now charged with felony hit and run, causing serious injury or death after police say he killed three people in a crash in North Carolina on Saturday, then tried to flee the scene. But new Fox News polling reveals Democrats are gaining serious ground on immigration after getting destroyed on the topic in 2024. When asked which party would handle immigration better right now, Democrats now have a 1-point lead over Republicans, 50-49%.
4: Republicans had an 8-point lead over Democrats on immigration in the Fox News polling in April. President Trump's replacing tariffs that expired today with new ones, 10-12.5% on imports from 60 countries accused of inadequately enforcing bans on goods produced by forced labor. 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
7: WMBD Radio Local News. I'm Julia Bradley. A crash in Peoria has turned fatal. Peoria police say a vehicle fled a traffic stop near Monroe and Abington just after 1:15 a.m. Thursday. The driver fled at a high rate of speed, and a minute later, the vehicle was involved in a two-vehicle crash in the area of Maryland and McClure. 17-year-old Isis Horn of Peoria suffered life-threatening injuries in that crash in the other vehicle and later died at a hospital. Peoria County Coroner Jamie Harwood says an autopsy is scheduled for today. Another person in the suspect's vehicle was taken into custody and treated for non-life-threatening injuries, while the driver reportedly ran off and remains at large. The new president of Illinois Central College wants to hear from the community as she begins her tenure. Dr. Jamonica Roll became president July 1st after Sheila Quirk Bailey retired from the role at the end of last year. Roll says one of the things that attracted her to ICC was its workforce development program, and she wants a wide range of voices to help shape its future.
8: For me, it's important that our programs align to jobs that are in the area and that those jobs have family-sustaining wages. But I certainly want to hear from our business partners and other community members regarding how we should go about implementing a new strategy.
7: Roll says she also wants to conduct listening tours and focus groups to help develop the college's overall vision and future. The Kids with Kicking Cancer in the Knolls are back with another fundraiser for St. Jude this weekend. Last year, they raised $66,000 for kids with cancer.
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12: From 25 News First Alert Forecast, we're looking for plenty of sunshine here today and another pretty good day to get outside and enjoy. Temperature is going to be up into right about 80 degrees here today. No humidity to worry about, very limited cloud cover, and if we do see any clouds, it's just there to give us some shade and that's it. No chance of rain here today or for the next couple of days, so some good news on that front. A great day to be outside. I'm 25 News First Alert Meteorologist Austin Feig for WMBD Radio.
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14: Not sure when the change will take place, but there is changes expected today on North Warren University, specifically which side of University, Northmore Road is going to be closed now. Now, west of University, the intersection's been blocked since late May. That will reopen, and now it will be the east of University on Northmore to St. Mary's Road that will close. All that is expected to start today. Route 6 just reduced speeds through the work zone. Really, northbound is where we're seeing a little slower traffic past I-74 and around to War Memorial Drive. Again, all the ramps are now open. And if you're traveling on I-474, you'll like the room. Both directions, the barrels are on the side there between Springfield Road and I-74, where they've been working this week. 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

0: 1470, 100.3 WMBD. Welcome aboard. This is the Greg and Dan Show. Except, there's no Greg, there's no Dan. Just one Phil. Phil Luciano from the afternoon show sitting on in. And they should be back here on Monday. I know Danny was on here early in the week. He explained he's got a bum groin of some sort. I don't know. I haven't asked him about it because, well, we're friends, but we're not that close. I don't talk to a lot of my friends about such body parts. So you can ask him, but we'll just assume that he's nursing it back to health. Meantime, Greg, he told me I wasn't paying attention because I'm that way. I know. I'm like the worst friend on earth. He's, I'm going to a wedding. And he either said Indiana or India. One or the other. I know. One's close, one's not, but he's in one place. So if it's Indiana, he'll certainly be back on Monday. If it's India, I don't know. It might be a long time. I think it's India. I think. Headlines we are following today. Man, new wrinkle in the Iran war. Kind of interesting. Here, the first part wasn't a new wrinkle. Overnight, American forces completed their 13th consecutive wave of strikes. The new thing that happened was amid that, the U.S. floated a ceasefire proposal to Tehran. Now, that's surprising. Because yesterday, President Trump was saying the only thing that's going to get the Iranians back to the negotiation table is a pounding militarily. He said that. Okay? But meantime, maybe that was just a little, you know, bait and switch or something, little negotiation shenanigans. Because that proposal was brought to Iranian officials by none other than the Prime Minister of Iraq. Yeah. This wasn't like Susie passing a note to Tommy in gym class. The prime minister. And he's been buddy-buddy with President Trump of late. And that's a good thing. Nice to have allies. And we don't know what the ceasefire proposal said. We do know what Iran said. And that was essentially pound sand. Get lost. Brigadier General, who's also one of the top negotiators, told reporters later, the problem is not passing messages. The problem is America's outlook. So, na-na-na-na-boo-boo there. Meantime, we still wonder about what the president said yesterday about a stronger-than-ever attack on Iran. And indeed, there still is the buildup of American forces in that area. B-1 bombers, refueling planes, medics all being moved into place. That observers say, look, seems as if America's getting ready for a huge strike. Would that happen tonight? Might that happen over the weekend? We shall find out. Certainly, if there's any news on that, we'll bring that to you as soon as we know. Meantime, and this is related to the Iran war. It's mysterious, what I'm about to tell you. And for a lot of people, it's very, very irritating. Okay? I'll tell you what we know for sure. Then I'll give you the explanations. So Wednesday, the Pentagon, on its website, and this is the website that keeps a running list of casualties, stated that there is a total of 18 American service members who had been killed during the war in Iran. 18. That was Wednesday. Thursday, the number was updated in reverse. It said that there are 14 American troops killed in the war. That's still the number today. So it went from 18 to 14. Now, a press secretary for the Pentagon said yesterday that this was due to, quote, temporary data disruptions, end quote. And he suggested those would be fixed. Don't think that's happened. Now, how could that happen? A temporary data, I guess anything's possible. However, at the same time, and this was yesterday, there were multiple military officials who said on the QT, they don't want to step out and get their necks chopped off, apparently. They said, now the reason is that the administration decided to do this because four service members, those four who were killed last weekend, three in Jordan, one in northern Iraq, remember that? And they were removed because their deaths occurred after President Trump declared a ceasefire in April. And you might be saying, that doesn't make much sense. And I would say, you're right, it doesn't. So there hasn't been anything officially said except for what I mentioned by the Pentagon. They doubled down on that today, said it's data. This is a non-story. But meantime, more military officials are coming forward on the sly. They're speaking, you know, on background because they don't want to get in trouble. They're saying, no. This was done on purpose. The administration wanted us to do this. Now, first of all, that they're taking off at all, it would seem to be, well, ridiculous. It's dishonoring, right? I mean, this is a war, and whenever it happened, it happened. That's why they were in Iran. That's why they're in the area, because of this war. So you would think 18 is the number. The other thing is, I don't know what the rationale would be in terms of any reason to change the number. I mean, would this possibly be to make the war more palatable? Obviously, the fewer deaths there are, well, that's a good thing in general. We want our troops to be safe. But the fewer deaths, the fewer casualties, the more acceptable a war will be. I think that's just in general how it is, right? But are you telling me that there's anybody who would look at that website, look at the totals and say, oh, 18, this is unacceptable. Oh, wait, it's 14? Oh, okay, go ahead. There's no one who's thinking that, right? So hope we get an explanation about this. I hope they restore the number to 18. That's only fair. That's only the honorable thing to do. So GLP-1s, right? Huge. All over the place. I think 1 in 10 people might have been an estimate I've seen. But here's the thing. Here's what you choose. Fat or bald? You want to be fat or you want to be bald? And that's according to a new study out by the University of Pennsylvania. And what's happening is the GLP-1 drugs are causing temporary hair thinning. But here's the good thing. It's only in a small number of people and it's only temporary. Here's what's going on. The risk is low, affects fewer than 1 in 100 people per year. 1 in 100 people are using the drug, of course. But it's temporary. Hair follicle is not damaged. The hair almost always grows back. And it's not caused by the GLP-1s, okay? It's caused by rapid weight loss and sudden changes in diet, not the drug itself. What happens is when you lose weight quickly and or eat a lot less food, your body goes into a state of shock of sorts. And so to save energy, your body stops growing hair and it shifts those hairs into a shedding phase. That's just what happened. So it's because of the weight loss going on and the less food. And once your body stabilizes, the hair comes back. The hair comes back. But I got to say, it's good to know this because, I mean, if you start taking this and you look in the mirror, it's like, man, I'm thinner. I'm also thinner up top. I didn't expect to sacrifice my hair for this. It'll come back. That's what they say. It'll come back. Meantime, oh, man, this story I'm about to share, this sounds like something out of a Western movie. Like a quiet hero walks into the scene and saves someone with his trusty lasso. Oh, yeah, yeah. This is out of Montana along the Yellowstone River near the town of Gray Cliff. And what happened is this. Jordy Thomas, 14, he lives on a ranch, and he was camping with his family. Then all of a sudden, they hear cries echoing across the river.
1: All we heard was, help, help.
0: Yeah. Floating raft and a paddleboard had struck a bridge pillar and threw 4 people into the Yellowstone River. Now, 3 made it to shore. That's good. However, 1 man continued to float downstream. Really fast current. And he's clinging to a cooler, but it's looking pretty dicey. And so Jory, the 14-year-old, he didn't hesitate to help. He ran along the riverbank. I mean, there goes the guy downriver. He's running, and he catches up to him. He sees him. He's right there.
1: Only thing I could focus on was helping him get out of the water because I didn't want to see anyone go.
0: Well, he's on the riverbank, and the man is in the river. What does he do? Jory pulls out the only tool at his disposal, a 12-foot lasso. Now, Jory got into roping only this year. He's been working hard at practice, but only lassoing dummies, and they're stationary. But at the river, he took a shot. His aim was true. He lassoed and saved the man in the water, just like out of a Western movie.
1: Luckily, I caught him first try. I felt pretty good afterwards that I knew he was okay.
0: One try, because he probably wouldn't have had another try, right? I mean, maybe he could have run down river, but he was moving fast. One try, roped him, saved him. Nice job, Jory Thomas. Ken Zersky, how are those roadways?
2: Yeah, they look good. Route 6 has never been really a big issue. Mornings, sometimes we've seen a little northbound merging traffic or southbound there around War Memorial Drive with that ramp back open. But right now, it's just reduced speeds, and it's mainly northbound from north of I-74 to War Memorial Drive. It's still down to one lane in both directions. All lanes are open. The barrels are on the side on I-474 from west of Springfield Road to I-74. Not sure the plan there. They could be moving a little further west where they started around the Illinois River. We'll just have to see. And Northmore is going to be blocked east of University. They'll reopen the Northmore west of University. That's been closed since late May. And today they'll block off the east section of Northmore to St. Mary's Road. 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
3: Thank you, Ken. Weather for today, light rain is possible for this morning and this afternoon. Otherwise, expect cloudy skies with highs in the mid-70s. Tonight, there's a chance of showers and a low around 65. Saturday, temperatures will climb into the mid-80s, with humidity beginning to increase. Saturday night, it will be mostly clear, with a low around 70. Sunday, it will be mostly sunny, with a high around 92. Right now in downtown Peoria, it's 67.
0: Thank you, Rick. When we get back, oh man, my heart goes out for this guy. Jon Bon Jovi. Of course, the frontman for the band. Bon Jovi. I don't know if you followed his saga in recent years. He's had so many troubles with his throat. So many. And it's just tore him apart. Well, lately the band's been doing a residency at Madison Square Garden, and things were going really well until last night. Hear all about it coming up next.
4: I'm Charles Payne, and this is the Fox Business Report.
5: There's an update coming on how much people are traveling and spending. American Express reports earnings today. More tech earnings come out next week. Ryan Payne of Payne Capital Management says investors are trying to make sense of significant spending on artificial intelligence.
6: The spending is going to continue. This AI trade is probably not over yet. Now, you know, I get at some point the party will stop. But I don't think it's anytime soon. I could see a re-rotation back into some of these mega cap names that have kind of lagged this year as well at some point later in the year.
5: Also today, S&P reports updates on the services sector of the economy and manufacturing. New home sales numbers are released for June. And today, earnings are coming out from Charter Communications, Hartford Insurance, and Florida-based Next Era Energy. That's your Fox Business Report. I'm Jenny Coselda. Invested in you.
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0: Welcome back. This is the Greg and Dan Show. Fred Luciano sitting on in today. I should be back on Monday. Saw this overnight. Oh, man, it kind of breaks my heart. John Bon Jovi. You know who we're talking about, of course. Frontman for the band Bon Jovi. Huge. In the 80s, 90s, and they've still been around, still gigging, still recording. I don't know if you saw the documentary came out a few years back, and it was during the pandemic. It was maybe four parts. It was really in-depth. It was really interesting. And what it was about, at its core, was about John Bon Jovi's struggle with throat problems. He never really specified what the issue was, but it was something with his vocal cords. And this isn't about making money, that type of thing. It was that here's this guy. And he has this passion. I don't care if you're a big rock star or you're the fella next door. If there's a, you have a passion for something you do, either professionally or for a hobby, whatever it is, and then all of a sudden, prematurely, you can't do it anymore. I mean, I think Bon Jovi's like 62, 63, something like that. If you can't do it anymore, that's just – it's heartbreaking. And in that documentary and in other interviews he's talked about, it's just been crushing him. And so he did have vocal cord surgery 4 years ago, and things slowly but surely getting better for him. In fact, he and the band, they started a 9-show residency at Madison Square Garden earlier this month. And things were going, I guess, pretty well. And then last night happened. And so he started performing one of their biggest songs, Living on a Prayer. And they were 90 minutes in, so he had done okay till then. And then all of a sudden, and you'll hear it here in a second, his voice just kind of goes away, and he's trying to talk through the song, and boy, he's got really no place to go.

0: turns it over to the crowd. They jump in. He later brings out Pat Monahan. He's the lead singer for Train, which is the opener, and he takes them through, and they get through. And again, they had 90 minutes worth, so it wasn't like song one. But still, you know, John Bon Jovi felt bad about it. He went out later and briefly talked to the crowd. He said, "Well, I have had a sinus infection, and I'll try to do right by you.
1: Don't throw away your ticket stubs. I'm going to figure something out, okay? Just hold on a little bit. We'll figure out how to reschedule, all right?"
0: You got to hold on. Hold on to that ticket stub. And that's a nice thing. You know, maybe they'll be able to do a makeup show, that sort of thing. But here's the thing. I mean, okay, if it's a sinus infection, it clears up and he can sing again, all right. Or is this the issue with his throat again? Oh, man. Oh, man. I hope not. Meantime, saw this piece of news. And this summer, we've had some interesting innovations about beating the heat, keeping cool. First, we've been talking about this in the afternoon show. There has been the news about snow rooms. Snow rooms, kind of the opposite of a sauna, where you build these rooms in your home and they get really cold, chilly. They're kind of expensive. They're like $150,000, okay? I would just put ice cubes down the front of my drawers. But anyway, if you got $150,000 extra, maybe you want a snow room. And then I think last week, I forget what fashion mecca of the world this happened, but on the runway, some models were debuting air-conditioned clothes. These are clothes that actually have air conditioning. Very puffy. They didn't look that great. But yeah, they keep you nice and cool. No word on what those are going to cost. I'm going to guess expensive. Fashion always is. There's a new one they've got out. Refrigerators for humans. A personal cooling cabinet. And it's a metallic container. It's got a transparent glass door. And you go in and you sit down and it's cold. It's kind of like a walk-in cooler, a little one, like the ones they have behind the counter at a liquor store. It looks like that. But you go in there, and you chill out. They cost about $9,200. $9,200. I guess it's got a nice seat. Otherwise, it's just like cooler. This is not the type of thing, though, I would advise to do a do-it-yourself project. Yeah, don't use an old fridge and climates. I made one! Be the last thing you make, your last do-it-yourself project. But yeah, $9,000 to keep cool. Yeah, bring your Busch Light in there. I guess for $9,200, you can bring a beer with you. When we get back, got a series of stories, and they're all about the same thing: surprising discoveries. Average Joes and Janes just find these things, and in two cases, it's great discovery. In the third one, well, they didn't like it. Neither did the police. It's next.
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3: Fox News, I'm Therese Crowley. Ready for more pain? After 13 nights of CENTCOM airstrikes, President Trump suggests Iran hasn't felt enough pain yet to make a deal. So he's weighing a massive new attack, bigger than Epic Fury, to get them to the table.
4: They would like to do something, but I say they're not ready yet. They need more of the same.
3: The president also saying he'll use frozen Iranian assets to pay for any damage to ships and Gulf neighbors. Iran's foreign minister warning the chaos from that confiscation won't be pretty or peaceful. President Trump braving a threat environment tonight, the rescheduled White House Correspondents' Dinner at the D.C. Waldorf tonight after the attempt on his life at the April Hilton dinner.
5: The Secret Service has investigated roughly 10,000 threat cases so far this year alone. That's a 40% increase compared to this time last year.
3: Fox's Christina Coleman. 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
6: WMBD Radio Local News, I'm Julia Bradley. Illinois election officials say the state's voter registration lists are accurate and up-to-date, and safeguards are in place to protect non-citizens from accidentally getting registered. Capital News Illinois reports New Jersey officials acknowledged this week that a software glitch in the state's motor vehicles agency inadvertently allowed more than 6,000 non-U.S. citizens to become registered. Illinois experienced a similar software glitch back in 2019, allowing roughly 545 non-citizens to become registered. The U.S. Department of Justice recently threatened to prosecute state election officials who failed to keep non-citizens off the voter rolls. In Illinois, local election authorities have the primary duty of maintaining voter registration lists. A Eureka man has been identified as the victim of a fatal crash Tuesday in Woodford County. Coroner Tim Rustman says 73-year-old Stephen Barker suffered multiple blunt force trauma injuries. The crash happened in the area of Route 24 and 1700 East Road in rural Eureka. Barker was westbound on Route 24 when he collided with a semi in the westbound lane. The crash is still being investigated by the Sheriff's Department and the coroner's office. Dream Center Peoria's Backpack Peoria returns this weekend when they'll be giving away roughly 2,000 backpacks filled with school supplies. Denise Bailey says their goal is to provide everything students in Peoria need to head back to the classroom, taking the burden off parents' shoulders.
7: It's that piece of dignity that we are always wanting to give away to everyone we serve, is that giving them that respect and dignity so they feel better about themselves.
6: 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Backpack Peoria is being held at the Dream Center tomorrow from 9 to noon. Families are advised to get in line early since the backpacks are expected to run out. More news in 30 minutes or as it breaks, and always at WMBDRadio.com.
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9: From 25 News First Alert Forecast, we're looking for plenty of sunshine here today and another pretty good day to get outside and enjoy. Temperature is going to be up into right about 80 degrees here today. No humidity to worry about. Very limited cloud cover. And if we do see any clouds, it's just there to give us some shade and that's it. No chance of rain here today or for the next couple of days. So some good news on that front. A great day to be outside. I'm 25 News First Alert Meteorologist Austin Feig for WMBD Radio.
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11: Overall, it's been a good morning rush hour. It's been a good week, actually, through the work zone's mornings on Route 6 and also on 474. They've been working west of Springfield Road to I-74, and currently the barrels are on the side. Two lanes are open in both directions. Now, the changes on Northmore and University will take place today. Originally, the plan was the city says that they would reopen all of Northmore west of University and block Northmore east of University up to St. Mary's Road. Maybe a portion of Northmore still closed west of University and might go in stages here. The reopening, we'll just have to see. But again, east of the intersection is the closure now. Northmore from University to St. Mary's Road. 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
0: This is the... I almost got through the whole dang show without saying it. Oh, caught myself. I almost said this is the Phil Luciano show. Habit, muscle memory. This is Phil Luciano from the Phil Luciano show, which you can hear every day, 3 to 6 p.m. on WMBD. This is also... this right now happens to be the Greg and Dan show. Those guys are out today. They should be back on Monday. Meantime, headlines we've been following... all eyes on Iran, right? Yesterday, President Trump thumping that the only thing they're going to understand, the only way they're going to get back to the negotiation table is if we hit them harder than ever before. Hasn't happened yet. Overnight, there was a 13 consecutive evening of strikes on Iran. But something unusual did occur amid that, okay? And that is that the United States floated a ceasefire proposal to Tehran. And that is surprising in light of what the president said yesterday. But what happened was that not only that this occurred at all was surprising, but it was brought to Iran by none other than the prime minister of Iraq. Was it just like a note passed by Susie to Timmy in gym class? This is like the prime minister. Wow, that's pretty impressive, I would at least say from that end. Now, we don't know what that ceasefire proposal said. We do know what Iran said, and they said, beat it. Get lost. We don't care. We're not doing that right now. One of the head negotiators told news outlets afterward, he said, the problem is not passing messages. The problem is America's outlook. So where do we go from here? Well, we know that we know what the president said, of course, yesterday. We also know that the U.S. forces have been beefed up over the past few days. B-1 bombers, refueling planes, more medics, all that kind of stuff. So might there be a massive strike tonight or over the weekend? Well, we will wait and see. All right, got a segment here about surprising discoveries, things that average folk found almost unwittingly. I remember as a kid, I was a comic book collector, and I'd always read these stories. I mean, this is like in the late 70s, and I'd hear these stories about somebody found at a garage sale and in the 10-cent bin in Action Comics number one, first appearance of Superman. Whoa! And I guess it's happened. That was a long time ago. Or later on in the 80s, someone, same thing, garage sale, found a Mickey Mantle rookie card, bought it for 50 cents. Whoa! Now, I don't know if that happens anymore. Because you've got shows like American Pickers, and it shows you that, you know, if you look at your old stuff, it might be worth something. And certainly we have the internet, and anything you have, you can check on. But once in a while, stuff does pop up out of nowhere, seemingly. First, we turn to Portland, Oregon. Earlier this year, teenager, his name's Quinn Brown, he's at a Goodwill, and he's looking through this huge bin of clothes. I mean, normally clothes are set out on hangers. This isn't a huge bin. Maybe this was like the reject pile or something. And he spots a short-sleeve yellow warm-up jacket. And it says Lakers, L.A. Lakers. And it's got Wilt Chamberlain's last name on the back. We know Wilt Chamberlain, of course, Hall of Fame player. But, you know, what is this jacket? I mean, there are lots of jerseys out there, right? They're not necessarily worn by the name by the fellow whose name is on the back. But he's like, hey, that looks good. I'm going to buy it. He paid $3.07 for it. He took it home, started researching, found a picture online. It showed Chamberlain wearing such a jacket during the 1972 NBA Finals. And Chamberlain was named the MVP. That's when they beat the New York Knicks. And I go, oh, could it be one and the same? So he posted this online, and he got a call, none other than Sotheby's, the high-end auction house. And they're like, hey, that jacket, how about we get that from you on consignment? We'll check it out more. And we'll put it up for auction. Indeed, that happened. Sotheby's did do verification, determined that Jack was legit. Chamberlain wore it in the 1970 NBA Finals, so they put it up for bid. 48 bids. That jacket, bought by that teenager for $3.07, fetched at auction $89,000. That's quite the return, $89,000, especially for a teenager. That's a lot more income you get than flipping burgers, right? Meantime, and this happened all the way in China, but it makes you wonder, what do I have in my house? Might I have anything of value? There's this guy. We just know him as Mr. Zhu. Mr. Zhu, X-U. And he lives in the Anhui province. And he has had in his family this makeshift table. It's a small table, and it's been there for years and years and years. And he was looking at it the other day, and earlier this year at least, and he saw these engravings and some words. He's like, you know, I've seen this a jillion times, all this stuff, but I've never looked into it. So he did some research, and he found out, oh my gosh, this isn't just some table. What it turned out is this, what he thought was the top of a table, was actually what is known as an imperial honor board, maybe 400 years old. It is what it was kind of a huge diploma that would be given to academics, to students. They'd studied and reached certain degrees of academic achievement. It'd be like it's like the size of a table. Yeah, it was like this big giant plaque, and essentially testified, you have studied, you've reached this level, you can go on to the new degree, some new learning. So it could be 400 years old, part of the Qing dynasty. And so what happened, though, is his parents had been around the house for generations, and they decided, what are we going to do with that old thing? Let's make a table out of it. So it could be worth thousands and thousands of dollars. And Mr. Zhu is going to clean it up. He's going to preserve it as a family heirloom. He insists he will never sell it. That's until he gets a big offer. And then, you never know. Never know. Lastly, talking about unexpected discoveries. Now, those two were good. This next one, ooh-hoo-hoo. Think about this. What is lurking in your house that perhaps you don't... Ooh, what is that? Opening something there. What's lurking in your house that maybe you want to keep behind closed doors? That's a question we get after this visit to Juneau, Alaska. Police there, they were called to a home because family members were there cleaning out the property of a deceased relative, okay? And I imagine they were going through closets, going through those old clothes, old furniture, got to get rid of this, sell this, that type of thing. And then they went to the freezer. Maybe, I'm going to guess. I'm going to guess this is one of those big freezers. You know, you might have one in your garage. And I'm thinking they probably went there to, oh, man, we got to clean out what's in there. Probably some old ice cream and banquet, you know, TV dinners and stuff. They go in there and they look, and what do they find? Human remains. Human remains. Now, heretofore, I don't believe there was any suspicion of, I don't know if it was Grandpa or Uncle Frank or whoever, was, you know, a killer. Now, then again, I'm making a leap here. I'm not saying there was a murder, but then again, usually if someone dies of natural causes or whatever, you don't store them in a freezer. Not sure what happened in this case yet. Police are looking into it. They're going to do an autopsy. They haven't even identified who this person is yet. And so they're going through all those forensic processes right now. Police say they don't believe there is a threat to a public, which makes me think the, for lack of a better term, doer or freezer or whatever you want to call this guy was one of the same who has passed away. So we shall see. But it does beg the question. Think about this. I know you probably don't have human remains in your freezer, but what do you got in your house that after you pass on, you wouldn't like other people to see? You ever think about that? You might be thinking, I don't care, I'll be dead. Yeah, but, I mean, when they go through your clothes, your furniture, your magazines, older gentlemen and gentlemen's magazine, whatever. I think you got to keep that in mind, right? Right. Ken Zersky, how are those roadways?
11: It's good. It's been good mornings. Rush hours, Route 6, just reduced speeds. Sometimes we've seen a little heavier traffic with merging traffic from the now open ramps. But overall good this morning. Just slowdowns with the reduced speed limit through the work zone between I-74 to north, the War Memorial Drive. I-474 looks good. All lanes are open. The barrels are on the side, at least for now, west of Springfield Road to I-74. And they're closing down the section of Northmore Road now east of University since late May. Northmore has been blocked west of University, and a portion of that's being reopened there west of, but east of University, Northmore will be blocked now to St. Mary's until late September. 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
1: Thank you, Ken. Weather for today, light rain is possible this morning and this afternoon. Otherwise, expect cloudy skies with highs in the mid-70s. Tonight, there's a chance of showers with a low of around 65. Saturday, temperatures will climb into the mid-80s with humidity beginning to increase. Saturday night, it will be mostly clear with a low around 70. Sunday, it will be mostly sunny with a high around 92. Right now in downtown Peoria, it is 69.
0: Thank you, Rick. When we get back, let's end this show on a happy summertime note. I don't know if there are any parrot heads out there. I hope so, because you know what? Jimmy Buffett is back! 3 years after his death, his Coral Reefer Band has completed a new album with songs recorded by Buffett. This is real. It's not AI shenanigans, and none of the songs has ever been released on an album before. We'll give you a sneak listen to a voice I really miss next.
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10: Welcome back. This is the Greg and Dan Show. Greg and Dan should be back on Monday. This is Phil Luciano from the afternoon show sitting on in. I thought this was incredibly exciting news. I don't know if in your summer playlist you stick any Jimmy Buffett in there. I hope so. I got it in all my playlists. It's in my winter playlist, my Tuesday playlist, every playlist. And the Coral Reefer Band, that's his band, of course. And they've still been gigging. I mean, Jimmy passed away in 76. I mean, at age 76. That was in 2023. And they're still out there doing their thing. But they announced this week that they have completed a new album with Jimmy's voice on it. And this is not AI tomfoolery. This is legit Jimmy Buffett. And Mac McAnally, he's pretty much the leader, co-leader of the Reefers these days, guitarist and songwriter. And what he said was that these songs have been done, were done by Jimmy over the past 20 years, thereabouts. The oldest one is from 2003. The last one was done 4 years ago, so shortly before Jimmy Buffett passed away. And none of them have ever been on a Jimmy Buffett album before. So this will be the first album to hear these new songs. Now, it's not that no one has ever heard these songs. For instance, in 2015 and 2016, while on tour, Jimmy used to sing this song called Working and Playing. Working and playing, as Mac explains that Jimmy and I used to talk about the fact that our work is playing and our play is work. Now, that's a nice gig if you can get it. In fact, I think that's why Jimmy Buffett went into his career, so he could work and play and work at the same time.
11: I don't see the day.

0: Now, is that up there with the likes of He Went to Paris and Changes in Latitudes and that type of thing? Maybe not at the same time. You give me Jimmy Buffett doing a little na-na-na-na-na, I'm in. I'm in. And I realize, even before this album, we could listen to his old stuff. I mean, the real old stuff and the stuff that came out later. But when he'd ever come out with new albums, it was more than just the music. It was like Jimmy saying, how you doing? It's another, hello, here I am. And obviously he went away in 2023. But now, it's like a new how you doing all over again. As McAnally said, it's a good hodgepodge. When you hear Jimmy sing, you can tell he's smiling. You can hear that smile. No word on what the album's going to be called or what the release date is, but that should be coming out pretty soon. So Jimmy Buffett back. Love to hear that. Thank you for being here on the Greg and Dan Show this afternoon. John Malone will be subbing for me in my slot. And all I can say, it is Friday.
1: Cannonball coming.
0: We don't have our normal Cannonball question, Cannonball Friday shenanigans, but hey, that spirit you can take forward. And if you're like, I have no idea what you're talking about, be there next Friday on the Phil Luciano Show 3 to 6. Be there every day 3 to 6. Love to have you. Greg and Dan should be back here at the regular time on Monday. 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
4: Another tack on tariffs. I'm Chris Foster, Fox News. New tariffs are in effect, replacing others expiring today, covering more than 99% of U.S. imports, the White House says.
5: Imports from 60 countries will face anywhere from 10 to 12.5% tariffs in response to what the Trump administration says are human rights abuse and distortive trade practices. The administration has relied on different authorities to maintain a tariff regime after the U.S. Supreme Court struck down so-called reciprocal tariffs in February.
4: Fox's Jared Halpern. There have been more airstrikes in Iran, and President Trump says he's considering something bigger because Iran has not received enough pain yet.
6: Those attacks by U.S. forces over military targets in Iran began at about 2 a.m. local time. The strikes lasted for more than 2 hours. This was the 13th night in a row that the U.S. targeted military targets inside of Iran. It comes as President Trump is warning of something possibly much bigger on the horizon, telling Axios there could be a massive attack on Iran, that the president is close to a decision, but a decision has not been made yet. One thing the president has been firm on over and over again, the fact that he says Iran will never have a nuclear weapon.
4: Fox's Steve Harrigan. A redo of the White House Correspondents Association dinners tonight at the Waldorf Astoria Hotel in D.C. instead of the Washington Hilton.
7: The event tonight is going to have some new security measures after a gunman stormed the ballroom during April's dinner in an attempt to take the president's life. Some of those new measures include mandatory guest registration for everyone attending. It will pre-vet everyone in that room who will have to show a QR code to get in. There will also be only one entrance.
4: Fox is Jackie Heinrich. Colt Gray pleads guilty to all charges, including murder for a 2024 shooting at his high school in Georgia. Four people died. He and his father are expected to be sentenced next week. The father convicted of murder and manslaughter for buying the rifle, knowing about his son's mental health problems. 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
8: WMBD Radio Local News, I'm Julia Bradley. Big changes are coming to the area of Knoxville Avenue in Peoria. The Children's Home Association is building two new homes specifically to help young adults aging out of the foster care system. With nearly one in three foster kids facing homelessness as adults, the project is a critical effort to provide stability. The new homes will provide 24-hour support and teach essential life skills. Children's Home CEO Scurry Miller tells 25 News, the goal is to make sure these young adults are actually ready for the real world.
9: The houses that we're building are a place where they'll have 24-hour supervision. They have job coaches. They work on educational needs that they may have.
8: The new homes are expected to be finished by the spring of 2027. Dream Center Peoria's Backpack Peoria returns this weekend when they'll be giving away roughly 2,000 backpacks filled with school supplies. Denise Bailey says the goal is to provide everything students in Peoria need to head back to the classroom, taking the burden off parents' shoulders.
1: That piece of dignity that we are always wanting to give away to everyone we serve is that giving them that respect and dignity so they feel better about themselves.
8: 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Backpack Peoria is being held at the Dream Center tomorrow morning from 9 to noon. 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
11: From 25 News First Alert Forecast, we're looking for plenty of sunshine here today and another pretty good day to get outside and enjoy. Temperature is going to be up into right about 80 degrees here today. No humidity to worry about. Very limited cloud cover. And if we do see any clouds, it's just there to give us some shade and that's it. No chance of rain here today or for the next couple of days. So some good news on that front. A great day to be outside. I'm 25 News First Alert Meteorologist Austin Feig for WMBD Radio.
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20: They would like to do something, but I say they're not ready yet.
21: Now the president tells Axios about Iran. I'm considering a massive attack. Bigger than ever before. I am close to making a decision. We are all set for it. Support for U.S. military action against Iran sits at 43% in a Fox News poll, a modest 3-point improvement since May.
22: The Wall Street Journal today, their headline is Trump is losing patience over Iran war with no clear end in sight. And they quote somebody that was in a recent meeting who spoke on the condition of anonymity because they were not clear to blah, blah, blah. During a recent meeting in the Oval Office, Trump launched into a tirade against Iranian leaders, calling them scumbags and lunatics, and unleashing a series of expletives, according to a person who heard the comments.
23: He's right.
22: He's right about all that.
23: Yeah.
22: Trump is increasingly frustrated that a conflict he once thought would be over in a matter of weeks is dragged on with no end in sight. It's entering its fifth month, you realize. That's how much time has gone by. President grows skeptical of diplomacy and is in revenge mode against Tehran, according to a senior administration official who was in the meeting. He's in revenge mode.
23: Saw that. The part of that clip that really struck me was Trump saying they really want a deal or whatever. And in recent days, he said,
0: They're calling all the time. They're desperate for a deal, but they're not quite ready. Surely he understands that the conflicting factions within Iran are making conflicting noises.
22: Well, according to this Wall Street Journal article, behind closed doors, he doesn't think the negotiations are working out. I don't know why he feels like he needs to tell the public that they are. Your average person who's not paying much attention, maybe that's a good idea to claim that. I don't know. For me, it makes you look like naive.
0: Right. Right.
22: I'd be much more optimistic about where things are going if you said these lunatics are never going to make a deal.
0: I would like to know. I'd like to ask the president, when he says they're desperate for a deal, but they're not quite ready yet, what do you mean by that exactly? Are you getting word that the more moderate elements are ascendant and that a little more damage to the economy, they can drive the IRGC out of power or what? Because absent that, what are you talking about? The IRGC are the ones conducting the warfare and the terrorizing the Straits of Hormuz and everything else. Unless you get the leadership of the IRGC on board, nothing else matters. So I'm just mystified.
22: Well, the journal goes on to say that Trump sees few options other than continuing military action. I don't know what the options would be either. The U.S. is surging forces, medics, and weaponry to the Middle East to give Trump more muscular military options if he chooses to escalate. Something we don't probably think about enough is if we do punish them enough that the regime falls, we think that's just going to lead to calm? What in recent memory would lead you to believe that?
0: Yeah.
22: As opposed to just chaos. Like
0: political
22: all those,
0: nature. Go ahead.
22: Like all those Arab Spring countries when they fell. All different kinds of chaos.
0: Right. Political nature abhors a vacuum, and what fills the vacuum is not the kindest and most reasonable. It's the most savage and brutal. That's the history of chaos. A couple of more aspects to the current situation. The Houthis, who are a significant, trained, uniformed, well-armed military force, described as a militia. And sometimes I don't think we in America, because we don't really have militias, except for like half a dozen yahoos in Michigan, you know, running around pretending to be a paramilitary force in the woods on the weekends. We picture that. But no, this looks very much like an army. Anyway, they'd been on the sidelines for quite some time, but now they have gotten involved. They're threatening shipping in the alternate route, the Bab el Mandeb, the strait connecting the Red Sea to the Gulf of Aden and the Indian Ocean. So right over there between Saudi Arabia and Yemen by the Somalia and Eritrea and everything else.
22: Suppose I should memorize that.
0: Yeah, Bab el Mandeb. I'm Bab el Mandeb from Bab el Mandeb 4. Come on down. We got some real deals on F-150.
22: It's a red tent sale. We're having a red tent sale.
0: It's a red tag sale. Red tags under red tents. It's the best sale ever. Anyway, where were we? Ah, yes. And this is, and look, sorry to be so academic, because we're talking about war and destruction and the economy and people dying and that sort of thing. But let me be academic for just a second. This is how wars widen and escalate. It's not just that Iran has said to the Houthis, look, if you want to throw a few haymakers, that'd kind of be helpful to us. It's that the Houthis that have this long-time conflict with Saudi Arabia have realized, wait a minute, this is our chance to test the Saudi-led blockade of their ports. We're going to use an Iran-style strategy. We're going to terrorize shipping and bring that to a halt and then demand Saudi Arabia stop pressuring us on the crap we've been fighting over. And that is the way wars metastasize, is you see a power that might not particularly care whether, for instance, Nazi Germany wins. But Nazi Germany says, hey, you help us, we'll help you. And maybe that ethnic group over there that's been a pain in the ass, let's get rid of them together. And all of a sudden, they're on board. And you've got the Axis powers that are like, why would you help him? You got nothing in common. But that's what's happening here. Granted, it's a little different because the Houthis and Iran have had this relationship for a long time. But it's absolutely complicating the situation.
22: I like this paragraph in the Wall Street Journal piece today. The war has taken a personal toll on the president and some of his senior advisors. Some top aides have been advised by intelligence agencies that the Iranians are seeking to kill them and have been told to stop taking car services, according to people familiar with the matter. Wow, you're somebody in the president's circle and you're told, yeah, don't be ordering an Uber Black to go to dinner anymore.
23: Okay. Yeah, wow. Wow. That driver may have a bomb in his beard.
22: You wouldn't be able to not think about that.
23: Mm-hmm. Yeah.
22: Once you're told you're on the list, every suspicious car or person you saw, you'd think about it.
23: You'd cloister yourself. You'd hide out. You'd hunker down. You'd go to ground, as they say. Got this from the always dependable and interesting JT in Livermore. It's time to declare war on Iran! Exclamation point. Mm. It's time to officially declare war. They have been, continue to be, a belligerent terrorist force actively working against civilization. Now they're holding the world as economic hostage to their death cult terrorist regime bent on destroying the U.S., Israel, on their way to subjugating the entire world to their 7th century apocalyptic dystopian dream. Enough is enough. Time to end the tit for tat. Time to give up on proportional response. Well past time to force them. Well past time to try to enforce them to the negotiating table paired with a ceasefire, a.k.a. rearming timeout. Iran started this war by attacking our ally and kicking off the nuclear inspectors, etc. Anyway, there's more to it. He makes a pretty powerful case.
22: Wall Street Journal also points out that it's splitting the conservative coalition, which Trump once had an iron grip over. For instance, Laura Ingraham on Fox the other day on her show said the clock is ticking to the midterms. Very concerned about how the war might affect that. I think that's a nuts way to look at the I think there's only one way to look at the war. We got to stop them from getting a nuclear weapon. You got to do whatever you can. And I don't care what gas goes to. I don't care about the midterms. That's got to happen. But the Republicans are going to lose the midterms. Historically, that is just what's supposed to happen. And so, like, this war is what's going to cause that to happen. It's just a nuts way to look at it to me.
23: Yeah, I could argue that point a little bit, but you're certainly right, historically speaking. General Jack Keane really wants to unleash the dogs of war. But first, a message for your dog. 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
3: The choice going forward is, do we fix this regime and shut down their behavior once and for all, go back to major combat operations? That is a much better choice. If we continue with negotiations, they've already demonstrated, even if we get a deal, they will not comply with it. What would that mean? That would mean strategic failure. People are not going to remember 5 years from now that we had to pay higher gas prices. And I'm not minimizing the impact that has on families and working class families who are meeting pay bills every month. Certainly it has an impact on them. But what they will remember is a regime that is recovered, that has rebuilt itself, that is a predator in the region again, and yes, killing Americans and our allies and partners and the Israelis once again. They will remember that.
22: I think he's right.
23: Right, right. I'm struck by, in effect, he's describing the fact that we let him up off the mat once when it really seemed like a bad idea. And now it occurred to me, we're going to have to go harder than we would have because Iran believes it'll cause them a little pain. They'll let us up off the mat again any day now. Whereas if that had never happened, if it had been relentless pressure, choke and choke and choke, pound and pound and pound. No, we're not going to stop. We're never going to stop. We're not going to stop till we defeat you. They would have taken a different tack, too. But, you know, that's water under the bridge, I guess, or water through the Bab el Mandeb Strait.
22: War is God's way of teaching Americans world geography.
23: Yep.
22: So I'll have to learn the name of that strait. The administration announced, or the government announced, some ideas for reining in AI, which sound, like most of them, a combination of undoable and counterproductive, that we can talk about later. That's after that open AI, their AI went nuts and hacked into a some company. And they have no idea why or how to stop it. Oh, my God.
5: What the f*** type of AI shit is?
22: No doubt.
23: If something comes along to knock that out of the clip of the year, I'd want to shake its hand, because that's a winner.
22: No kidding. No kidding. A lot on the way. Stay here.
6: Armstrong and Getty.
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9: Lawmakers are sounding the alarm and calling for a so-called kill switch that would allow federal authorities to stop artificial intelligence after the company behind ChatGPT revealed an unprecedented cyber incident. OpenAI says two of its advanced models went rogue, breaking out of a security test last week, accessing the internet, then hacking into the systems of another company, AI startup Hugging Face.
11: What the model actually found was a vulnerability in OpenAI's infrastructure.
22: That report goes on before we comment on it.
9: It comes as AI models are quickly advancing, raising concerns they will break free from human control, like a scene from a sci-fi movie.
12: Open the pod bay doors, Hal.
13: I'm sorry, Dave. I'm afraid I can't do that.
22: Raising concerns it will break free. It did. That's what happened. You just reported it yourself. I don't
23: understand. That's probably why people are so concerned. Yes.
22: What do you, the government kill switch thing, though, I don't know what I'm talking about, which is sort of the coin of the realm as a talk show host. But the government kill switch, any ability that you would have to, like, shut it down, it would either get around or the government would be too slow. Or if the government had the ability to be fast enough, it's going to stifle our ability to compete against China and Russia and the whole AI world, I think.
23: Right. Yeah, I don't see a way out of this.
22: No, there's not.
23: There are two villages. We're in one village. Evildoers are in the other one. We're both trying to develop super intelligent, heavily armed, undefeatable combat elephants. And everybody knows if we do this, they will run roughshod over us. But we've got to do it before the evildoers do it.
22: Right. And the whole point of artificial general intelligence, or ASI superintelligence, is they're smarter than we are. So if they're smarter than we are, as has been pointed out by lots of people, the smartest species ends up at the top. Always has. Always will. That's why we're at the top. And if it's the smartest, call it a species or not, then it's going to end up at the top.
23: Let me share this with you. This is an account of what happened, written for adults like myself. They were like high school students trying to hack into the textbook company to cheat on their final exam, only these hackers weren't human. In a twist that seems ripped from the pages of a sci-fi novel, the attackers turned out to be artificial intelligence models that had escaped from a research network at OpenAI, and on July 11th, hacked into AI company Hugging Face. And the AIs appear to have been active on the internet for several days before anyone stopped them. The way they describe how the AI system figured out its objective, figured out that the limitations given to it were not acceptable to reach that objective, and just figured out a way around it, is terrifying.
22: Well, how did it get out of the sandbox?
23: I'm trying to remember.
22: They go out of their way to have these models do their thing and test them and everything like that, and what they call a sandbox, where it's not hooked up to the internet, so you can't get out into the world or whatever. How did it trick somebody? Did it jump onto somebody's phone or something? Or
23: did it walk across the room and grab the LAN cable? Or
22: and then the fact that it specifically went after a company that deals in AI tools for hacking. What is that all about? I mean, it didn't just randomly, once it got onto the internet, pick a company to infiltrate. It went after a company that would benefit it.
23: Yeah, and there's a twist that tech guys are familiar with. The Hugging Face guys were able to repel the attack by turning to an open weights model. Is that the same as open source or different? I don't know. From China, that offers a counterargument to some U.S. officials, as well as executives at OpenAI and Anthropic who support restricting access to Chinese models. So Hugging Face is saying, hey, the only way we stopped your rogue combat elephant is because we used one of these open source Chinese models. So, yeah, we're going to keep using it. Build a better sandbox.
22: I had a bunch of jokes I didn't get to. I'll have to fit them in later this hour because one of them in particular I want to talk about. But this joke from the Babylon Bee, I liked it. It's a headline from the Babylon Bee. Oh, no, RFK Jr. eats Jimothy. Any headline with Jimothy in it, I like it.
23: Oh, I hate that story.
22: Why, I do, too. What are we doing next?
23: Oh, gosh, all sorts of stuff.
22: All sorts of stuff.
23: Yeah, I don't know. I haven't picked a single thing yet. There are all sorts of possibilities, including a great debate among a bunch of thinkers about how seriously to take the democratic socialist movement.
22: I want to fight a dumb law and hope that it goes away.
2: Armstrong and Getty.
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15: Fox News, I'm CJ Papa. Ramping up the pressure on Iran's leadership with a bombing campaign that now stretches to 13 straight days.
16: Those attacks by the U.S. began just after 2 a.m. local time. They lasted for more than 2 hours. And it comes as President Trump is warning that something much bigger could be ahead. He told Axios he's considering a massive attack on Iran. He said he's close to making a decision. No decision yet. But one thing the president continues to stress, and that's Iran will never have a nuclear weapon.
15: Fox's Steve Harrigan in Tel Aviv. President Trump wants acting U.S. Attorney General Todd Blanche to take over full time. He needs Senate confirmation. And today, the Judiciary Committee confirms it will vote on advancing his nomination next Thursday morning. Fausto strengthens into a Category 2 hurricane. It's expected to approach the Hawaiian Islands next week. 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
17: WMBD Radio Local News, I'm Julia Bradley. Illinois State Police are investigating a fatal crash in Peoria's East Bluff earlier this week where one of the drivers fled the scene. Peoria police say the driver allegedly fled from a traffic stop at a high rate of speed near Monroe and Abington just after 1:15 a.m. Thursday. A minute later, it was involved in a two-vehicle crash near Maryland and McClure. The driver reportedly fled after the crash. 17-year-old Isis Horn of Peoria suffered life-threatening injuries in the other vehicle and later died at a hospital. Peoria County Coroner Jamie Harwood says an autopsy on Horn is scheduled for today. The new president of Illinois Central College wants to hear from the community as she begins her tenure. Dr. Jermonica Roll became president on July 1st after Sheila Quirk Bailey retired from the role at the end of last year. Roll says one of the things that attracted her to ICC was its workforce development program, and she wants a wide range of voices to help shape its future.
0: 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But I certainly want to hear from our business partners and other community members regarding how we should go about implementing a new strategy.
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3: From 25 News First Alert Forecast, we're looking for plenty of sunshine here today and another pretty good day to get outside and enjoy. Temperature is going to be up into right about 80 degrees here today. No humidity to worry about. Very limited cloud cover. And if we do see any clouds, it's just there to give us some shade and that's it. No chance of rain here today or for the next couple of days. So some good news on that front. A great day to be outside. I'm 25 News First Alert Meteorologist Austin Feig for WMBD Radio.
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1: The Odyssey is a smash hit, bringing in over $250 million worldwide. Oh, my goodness.
2: A lot.
1: I think it's because of the promos that they've been running, because they look so amazing. I mean, can we just show one? Look at this.
3: The oldest story ever told that some people find hard to understand. It's
4: Joe Biden's new memoir.
1: This is silly. I want to see the promo, the real promo. Come on, show the real one.
3: A giant horse being used in ways no one would expect. It's
4: Arby's roast beef.
1: Forget it. I don't care. You don't care.
5: You know, that's pretty funny.
6: Here's a good joke the Babylon Bee had about the Odyssey, which I'm going to see in just a few hours at an IMAX theater. Odysseus finally returns home after 20 years, and oh no, Penelope is out of baking powder and needs him to run out again real quick. I just got home.
5: Wow.
6: I've been wandering for a decade. Poseidon. I mean, it was a lot.
5: Can we just DoorDash it? That takes so long. Oh, God. You know, that reminds me. I just read a fascinating article in the New York Times, of all places, about a really, really popular philosophy among women right now. That one of the reasons women are so unhappy is that they've gotten the message that they need to be controlling, and that women are too controlling. They're making their spouses miserable. They're making themselves miserable. And this woman's book, The Surrendered Wife, is incredibly influential right now. And it was really thought provoking. Maybe we'll get to that later.
6: Okay, I don't know.
5: Podcast.
6: Don't know anything about this. Like that. I'm looking up at the TV and they got peptides up there. They're talking about peptides.
5: Oh, goodness.
6: So can you just give me a brief? You don't even have to tell me what they are. So peptides are the new palm oil. They're like the thing you need to get more of or less of that's causing all your problems.
5: You got to go down to the local health spa and get some peptides injected in you. They'll cure everything from aging to insomnia to ED to whatever else. It's a health craze.
6: And
5: I'm not saying it's not of any value. I don't know. But it's the latest. This is what you got to have.
6: Okay. So I'm going to start throwing that around. Oh, yeah. I upped my peptides. Whoa. I feel 10 years younger.
5: Also got a super brainy discussion of the DSA, how seriously to take it. I'm just not in the mood, though, so let's just bounce around and do a couple of stories. I love this one. I'll just read you the headline, the subhead. Border canine sniffs out 99 pounds of prohibited meat, plants, and monitor lizard in suitcase from Thailand. A suitcase from Thailand contained raw meat, mangoes, bamboo, and approximately 16 pounds of Bengal monitor lizard. My reaction to that headline was, look, so you've decided to become a smuggler. I congratulate you. It's a bold, bold move. Let's talk about the concept of overreach here. You're going to smuggle in raw meat and mangoes and bamboo and a giant lizard? Let's think about specializing. Anyway, good for you. Moving along. The Scotsman who broke the world record in the mile.
6: Yeah.
5: 3 minutes, 42.66 seconds, toppled a mark that had stood for 27 years.
6: Almost 30-year-old record. That is something.
5: Right. And running records have been tumbling left and right in the era of the super shoe, which we talked about a while back. But the mile record, again, it stood for 27 years, and it hasn't budged. Then along came Josh Kerr, the Scotsman in question. Not only did he transform his entire life to make the attempt on the record last weekend, he called his shot and he won it. It's hard to tell, they write, which part of Kerr's campaign was more grueling, the nearly 4 minutes of lung-burning effort or the months of monastic living that preceded it. Back in March, he announced a plan dubbed Project 222, an audacious promise to slice 2.22 seconds off his personal best, which would be enough to topple the record. He wasn't even the fastest active miler in the world at the time. He was like in third place. But he set himself apart by making the mile his entire life. He lives in Albuquerque, which is about a mile above sea level. And he and his wife, and how you do this, I have no idea, converted their bedroom into an altitude chamber to add about 3,000 more feet of elevation. And he spent as much time as possible in that one room, working out, et cetera, hoping to boost his ability to carry oxygen to his muscles.
6: Well, I'm sure that worked.
5: Oh, yeah. He also worked with a chef and nutritionist who fed him plenty of carbohydrates and
6: peptides.
5: Protein. But, oh, show ass loads of protein. Peptides, I almost dropped an S-bomb. But also raw vegetables to boost his overall health. He says, quote, so I have a salad at every meal, and that includes breakfast a lot as well, which kind of sucks if I'm being honest, he said. I love this guy. He also had to give up the occasional pint. He says, I'm Scottish at the end of the day, so I do like beer. But he sacrificed everything to do this. When time came to actually run it, Kerr and his team made sure that everything conformed to competition specifications so his time would count as an actual record, not a stunt. He chose a meet on the professional circuit at London's Olympic Stadium. Kerr's sponsor, Brooks, worked with him to create an aerodynamic speed suit. It also manufactured shoes that were customized to account for Kerr's asymmetrical push-off. They feature a super light foam cushion, springy carbon fiber plate, and titanium spikes.
6: That's interesting you bring that up. I was told the other day by a high school track star that they've outlawed carbon fiber plates in shoes for certain distances, but maybe not for sprints.
5: I don't know, or the mile. Once the race started, Kerr relied on two pace-setting runners and a system called Wavelight. It uses a string of LED lights laid along the track to signal to an athlete the exact rhythm he needs to break a record. As the crowd roared, Kerr put his months of laser focus to the test, and he made history. But, yeah, and I'm not taking anything away from this dude. It's an amazing effort. He put in astounding amounts of work.
6: Do you have an age on this guy?
5: Yes, we do. As usual in a news story, it's, and I've always thought this was interesting. Yeah, they get to it very, very early in. It's 27, oh, no, that's 27-year-old world record. I'll have to scan. I don't know. Surely they mention it.
6: Can you look that up while we're talking, Michael?
5: He's somewhere between 12 and 50, looking at his picture. But it's... And I've got nothing but respect for this guy, but you've got a super scientific, what do they call it? Aerodynamic speed suit, these super high tech shoes, and then the wave light LED system.
6: You're going to enjoy this, Joe. Hansen just told me in my ear that the guy is 28. Then Michael told me in my ear that he's 29. So.
5: Well, he's in his late 20s, certainly. Yeah.
6: So he's only like a year older than the record was. That's been the record his whole life.
5: There's a frequent discussion among golfers, at least the guys I hang out with. How would such and such a player do using clubs and balls from the 1970s? Because the equipment has evolved a lot. And I'd like to put this guy, and again, all due respect, up against the fastest miler 27 years ago when the record was last broken. Could he beat that guy? I don't know. Anyway, moving
7: on. Do you
5: guys want
7: to hear audio of when he broke the record?
6: I think we played that last week.
7: Yeah, we did. I don't know if you want to hear it again.
5: Go ahead.
8: Josh, world record ahead of you. 3:43.19, don't forget. Here he goes. I think he's going to do it. Keep going, Josh. Keep going, Josh. It's a world record. Get in! Get in! Oh, my word!
5: He also made it clear he is now going to have a pint or several. So, good for him. This is crazy.
6: He'll be a big, fat 35-year-old talking about how he once was the fastest man in the world.
5: And nobody will believe him. There goes old Josh again with his I broke the mile nonsense, mile record nonsense. This is a completely different topic, but I found it also fascinating. President Trump's Truth Social is selling stock market traders super fast access to his posts on the platform. Many big investment firms have developed automated systems to monitor Truth Social, detect important keywords, and take action, often within a fraction of a second, such as initiating or canceling positions, traders said.
6: And he's selling that information?
5: Truth Social is, yeah. Selling. I'll give you a half-second head start on the president's truths.
6: So I mentioned the Dispatch, which is an interesting conservative news outlet that they beyond hate Trump. In my mind, they're so obsessed with Trump, they miss lots of good stories. They're so obsessed with Trump, I feel. Mm-hmm. But they did an entire podcast on all this various stuff Trump and his kids are doing to make money. And they didn't come up with anything that was illegal. They're just... doesn't look good. Nobody ever done it before. It's really a bad look. Maybe we should make it illegal, but nothing that was illegal. And this sounds like an example of it, maybe to me too. It's just, I don't know if there's anything illegal there. It's just, but right. One of their questions they ask, and I don't know the answer to, why are you willing to bring all this attention to yourself? You're already billionaires. I mean, as a family,
5: right?
6: Why do you need to do all this to make some more? I don't understand.
5: I think, like the Scotsman's fondest wish is the mile, the Trump family's fondest wish is to be really, really great at business. You know, when, you know, a great pitcher doesn't want to give up any base hits. You know, he doesn't want to throw any bad pitches unless it's intentionally. They just want to excel at business 100% if they can.
6: But if you're already, to keep your metaphor analogy going, if you're already the best pitcher in Major League Baseball, would you then cheat or do something that people don't like anyway to be even better?
5: Yes. Well, you might not cheat, but you'd press every advantage. Mm. Talking about the Trump family and the money they're making, I am extremely troubled by it, outraged by a lot of it. It absolutely has the appearance of, and it should, because this is true, of government, United States policy being sold for money by the president. I think that's happening. I will back up my words. It's not illegal, but it's impeachable. Impeachment's a political process, not a legal process. And if, you know, the president is selling American foreign policy, that's a bad thing. Anyway.
6: How about if you're just doing ads for watches that then never appear?
5: Right, or just suck. Caveat emptor. It's a bad look. Bad look. But that to me is way down the list from, you know, playing footsie with Cutter, because, you know, they're going to give you stuff. Anyway, the part of this I found interesting wasn't really the Trump selling it part, just the advantage professionals traders have and how crazy competitive it is. So a Wall Street Journal review of trading data shows how quickly some traders have pounced on the president's online comments. In the minute following two of Trump's posts about Iran last month, investors traded more than 2 million shares. According to data from this organization, these trades caused swings of more than 2% in almost two dozen energy and industrial stocks. And those milliseconds make a difference. I remember 60 Minutes had a great feature on that too a while ago.
6: Yeah.
5: Speaking of technology,
6: which has nothing to do with your stock. I mean, you can't get involved in stock trading at that level.
5: No.
6: Which
5: is
6: like
5: two different games on the same field. Yeah. So speaking of technology, thousands of places on the internet have a file with your name on it, with your address, your cell number, your email address, your kids' names, how you vote and the rest of it. 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
6: Yeah, multi-billion dollar industry called data brokers, where they got all your information, and the only way you can get it off, or one way to get it off, I can't do it, is with the help of Incogni. 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
6: I'm feeling a little sluggish. I'm going to take a couple of peptides during the commercial break. Drink them or snort them or whatever you do with peptides.
5: Suppository, whatever it takes. I got to have my peptides.
6: That's it. I'm going to shove some peptides up me.
5: There you go. Gets right to work.
6: Huh? Gets into the bloodstream quickly. Oh, they're calling it Hot Jimothy Summer. Got some information on that.
5: Stop it.
6: 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Stay here.
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7: The summer of Jimothy. 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So many brands are jumping on the summer of Jimothy. Here's a report from Good Morning America.
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7: Oh, my God.
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7: Oh, God.
8: Jimothy is so popular that Washington State confirms someone has already claimed the Jimothy license plate. People just can't seem to get enough of this little round raccoon who is following in the footsteps of beloved animals like Chonkers the sea lion and Punch the monkey. Jimothy was first spotted and named by Kiana Hall on July 13th.
9: What am I looking at?
8: Her Instagram video of him now with 8 million views and counting. The raccoon appears to have a rare congenital spinal deformity called short spine syndrome.
7: Yeah.
8: But multiple animal experts say he appears healthy. Kiana.
7: All right. So, yeah, the original video, and I don't blame that woman for videoing that thing in her backyard and saying, what in the hell is this? Because it doesn't look like anything you've ever seen anywhere. And it's a deformed raccoon that somebody named Jimothy. I wish you could have seen all the videos. The mascot race at the baseball game, the guy dressed as Jimothy hunched over running around.
10: What the hell? Can I speak for everyone? What the F? What?
7: NASA with the space shuttle up in the space or whatever they're doing, and they're over Seattle, and Jimothy lives here. Oh, my God. Oh, my God. Oh, Goodyear Tires. Oh. That's funny. And if you get a Jimothy tattoo, guaranteed. I mean, this has been going on for 2 weeks, all right?
10: Right.
7: Guaranteed
10: right.
7: You're going to regret this by Christmas.
10: Right. And it struck me in her description that we do seem to embrace an animal du jour for what? A month? 6 weeks?
7: Until a new one comes along.
10: Punch
7: maybe.
10: The monkey, the monkey celebre for America.
7: Or Chonkers the sea lion locally here in San Francisco.
10: Fat Bear Week.
7: Jimmy Thiddy, the deformed raccoon. I like the t-shirts. I would wear the t-shirt if I had one. Before it got stale. Hot Jimothy Summer is a pretty funny t-shirt with a picture of him on the front.
10: Who came up with the name Jimothy?
7: I know.
10: Because it's fun to say for, again, reasons I can't even begin to guess.
7: Hot Jimothy Summer. That's a funny t-shirt.
10: What the hell?
11: Show up on a first date with that.
7: Right, exactly. Or to the bank to get a loan. We're not giving a loan to a guy wearing a

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1: There are so many things in the modern world that just mystify
0: me. Oh, my God. Yet another survey was done of how often all these papers that get published at universities can be replicated, as in if they're crap or not, and it's pretty hilarious. Among other things we got coming up on the show. Hope you can stick around.
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6: A school shooter pleads guilty. I'm Chris Foster, Fox News. A teenager charged with killing four people at his high school in Georgia 2 years ago changes his plea to guilty on all charges.
7: Colt Gray was 14 years old when accused of gunning down two students and two adults at Appalachie High School in Winder, Georgia, outside Athens. He's now 16 and is pleading to all 55 counts against him, which include murder, battery, and child cruelty.
8: You wish to voluntarily give up those rights and enter a guilty plea today? Yes,
7: the judge will next determine Gray's sentence. His father, Colin Gray, is already convicted on multiple counts for providing the teen with the rifle, despite knowing his history of mental health issues and threats. Eben Brown, Fox News.
6: President Trump says he's close to deciding whether to order a massive strike on Iran.
9: The Wall Street Journal is reporting that the president has grown skeptical that negotiations can produce a lasting peace and believes that the only thing the Iranians understand is military force. Negotiators, Steve Witkoff and Jared Kushner, reportedly still believe a deal is possible. But the U.S. is surging forces, medics, and weaponry to the region should the president choose to launch an aggressive campaign.
6: Fox's Jackie Heinrich. One set of tariffs with a 150-day limit is expired. A new set takes effect today based on allegations of forced labor in those countries.
10: The Trump administration put in place now tariffs ranging from 10% to 12.5% on 60 countries. In a statement, the U.S. Trade Representative Jamison Greer said today's action will begin to correct what is both a human rights abuse and distortive trade practice to improve the welfare of workers everywhere. Senior administration officials are saying that this does not replace the Section 122 tariffs that ended at 12:01 a.m. Eastern Time this morning. However, the new tariffs come into effect the moment the old ones ended by law.
6: Fox business correspondent Edward Lawrence. There's a ceremonial opening today for the new Gordie Howe Bridge between Detroit and Windsor, Ontario, Canada, with no American officials invited. 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
11: WMBD Radio Local News, I'm Stace Keen. A teenager is dead after a vehicle fleeing from police crashed in Peoria. Police say that driver fled a traffic stop early yesterday morning near Abington and Monroe Streets. A short time later, the vehicle crashed into another car near Maryland and Wisconsin. A 17-year-old girl identified as Isis Horn was killed in that crash. An 18-year-old was hospitalized with non-life-threatening injuries, and one other person in the suspect vehicle was taken into custody before being taken to the hospital. The driver of the suspect vehicle has run off and remains at large. The new president of the Illinois Central College says she's absorbing as much information as she can after beginning her role on January 1st.
12: I have to believe that good leaders come in listening and learning first and then implementing ideas.
11: Roll says she's been spending time meeting people across the college and central Illinois community and is conducting listening tours and focus groups in order to develop her vision for the college's future. And the Illinois Legislative Ethics Commission could soon release a report detailing the conduct of former state representative Harry Benton. The commission voted to publish the Legislative Inspector General's report on the investigation, which prompted the Plainfield Democrat to resign earlier this month over sexual harassment allegations.
13: Documents will be made public by the end of the month after Benton and his accuser are both given a chance to review that report, suggest redactions, and provide responses to the commission. More news in 30 minutes or as it breaks, and always at WMBDRadio.com.
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15: From 25 News First Alert Forecast, we're looking for plenty of sunshine here today and another pretty good day to get outside and enjoy. Temperature is going to be up into right about 80 degrees here today. No humidity to worry about. Very limited cloud cover. And if we do see any clouds, it's just there to give us some shade and that's it. No chance of rain here today or for the next couple of days. So some good news on that front. A great day to be outside. I'm 25 News First Alert Meteorologist Austin Feig for WMBD Radio.
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0: I am mostly a law-abiding citizen, but I do pick and choose some laws that I think are stupid and I'm willing to ignore, and I wish everyone ignored them, and maybe if enough people ignored them, they would go away. And I will highlight one of them a little bit later this hour.
1: Excellent. So I'm surrounded by information on debates over accounts of the Democratic Socialists of America and what they believe and want and don't believe and don't want. There's this clip of, I'm not sure I can take it, of the smiling, obnoxious, unctuous Mayor Mamdani giving John Stewart a snow job as they slobber all over each other. You know, John, when he and his people get power, they're going to round you up and kill you or exile you or jail you for being a Jew. So enjoy your friendship now while you can. But Mamdani's making the point to them that Democrats in history, they've had a lot of democratic socialist principles. Libraries, public schools, the fire department. It's all socialist principles. That's all we're asking for. He's clever. I'll absolutely give him that. And if you're in the mood for it, a good brainy roundtable from the Free Press, various thinkers describing the movement, the threat, what they really want, and that sort of thing. But it strikes me, and this is so frustrating. Great account in the Wall Street Journal of the situation facing the new British Prime Minister, Andy Burnham. Don't bother memorizing his name. He's not going to be here for long. And he came to power through their parliamentary system, which is weird to us. Everybody in the party decided, you know, this Andy Burnham's popular. Let's get him a seat in the parliament, then we'll declare him prime minister. And he, quote unquote, ran without really taking any positions. But it was a very much a vibes candidacy, as they say these days. But here's the deal. He and a couple of people like him have proposed, like, Britain's in terrible fiscal shape. I mean, like, on the brink of bankruptcy. And he's, like, floated, why don't we raise taxes a little bit, maybe on, like, high earners? And everybody screams, you can't. They're fleeing Britain by the thousands. Mm. This will lower our revenue. They want to raise the top marginal income tax rate from 45% to 50%.
0: What was the tax rate? I should look this up. What was the tax rate when the Rolling Stones moved out of Great Britain and went to France to avoid the taxes? It was crazy high.
1: 90% on any earning over X amount.
0: Yeah. And they did what anybody who makes that kind of money would do. You left rather than pay the taxes.
1: Right. Yeah, exactly. So even on the left, and anybody but the communists is saying, wow, we can't raise the taxes anymore because we're already crushing business and we're losing our high earners. And we've choked our economy. I mean, the golden goose is like looking a little gray and coughing a lot. Even the left is saying that. And so the other thing is, well, all right. How about just like some modest cutbacks of benefits? Like you're a healthy young man of working age and you're on the dole and you're not even trying. How about like we cut benefits from them? And then the left screams, you can't do that. You can't do that. We'll lose power. Everybody will rebel. We can't do that. And it's a perfect illustration of where you get with socialism. People are so completely dependent on government benefits and their muscles of achievement are so atrophied, you can't cut benefits. But you can't raise taxes because the economy is barely functioning, providing you the capital you need for your socialist utopia. So this guy is going to come and go as quick as the rest of them have because he and his party are essentially saying, yeah, we're going to turn things around, but we're not going to do anything differently. Good Lord. This gets me back to the incredibly frustrating part. Lots of people don't know this. They don't understand it. They're pitching it. No, socialism will be great. You won't have bills anymore. Ay, caramba. It's seriously like a movement of people advocating magic beans as the cure for the economy.
0: I've got three breaking news stories for you, which I don't know when you're going to hear this because you could be listening to it in podcast form or later on a different radio station or whatever. But if you're listening now, as I say it, which is 9 p.m. on June the 6th, 2014. That's what I'm saying. Which one will I do first? The dumbest one first, I guess.
1: There you go. Ease into it.
0: Exactly. Sean P. Diddy Combs is now in solitary confinement because he got in a fight at prison with a fellow inmate. Apparently the embattled music mogul got into a heated altercation after being dissed and took matter into his own hands and got in a fight, and now he's been thrown into solitary confinement. I would imagine, I mean, I'm no Sean Combs fan with his freak-offs and whatnot, but I'd imagine you got to make it clear you're not going to just roll over and take crap or somebody's going to kill you to become famous.
1: Yeah. I've heard inmates and corrections officers explaining how if a guy becomes like a target, if his head is up above the rest of the heads, people realize, oh, I can make my reputation or whatever. It's rough.
0: That sucks. That's not good. That is not good. You don't need extrajudicial punishments. We either decide that we want gladiator-style fights for people who commit certain crimes or we don't. But it shouldn't just be random, semi-sanctioned by guards sort of thing.
1: Right.
0: I was talking to a guy the other day who had done prison time. I don't even remember why. And he said, luckily I didn't have to put hands on anybody. And he's a pretty big guy. He said they knew I was getting out soon, so they protected me so I didn't have to put hands on anybody. And I didn't get any more details than that. But I thought, She's having to, you committed a crime. We come up with, as a society, a punishment. It shouldn't include navigating the culture of prison and fighting to stay alive or not be raped.
1: Right.
0: That ain't good.
1: No.
0: Anyway, our other breaking news story. The number of confirmed measles cases in the United States so far this year has hit over 2,300, surpassing the total for last year, which was a record. And we're only halfway through the year, a little more than halfway through the year. So that's all about open borders, man. That and lack of vaccinations.
1: Mm-hmm.
0: Those two things together. And then this, which isn't really breaking news, but it's breaking information for me. Somebody, a friend of mine who used to be in the medical profession on peptides, says we have recognized that peptides are the hot new thing to talk about. That's what your problem is. Too many peptides or not enough peptides. You need more peptides. You took in too much palm oil and now you need peptides to overcome it. It includes all your injectable GLP-1s, testosterone, lots of things people are doing. So I was on a peptide for a while. Testosterone. Mm. Or if you're doing the GLPs or whatever. So, okay, there's lots of different peptides. So is RFK Jr. in favor of the peptides or against the peptides?
1: I have no idea.
0: You don't know which side of the controversy he's on?
1: No.
0: What kind of maha person are you?
1: If I'm not.
0: If you don't know what the... All right. Good
1: I
0: luck with your
1: look
0: peptides.
1: It up. Eh. Oh, you know what I left out of the Britain?
0: I did have an actual other breaking news, and I forgot.
1: Yeah, I thought you said three. Yeah,
0: I thought I did two.
1: One, two.
0: Mm. Iran has rejected the latest U.S. ceasefire proposal. They've officially rejected it.
1: Rolls eyes, slaps forehead. Okay. You know what I left out of the Britain screed was, and they make this point in this article, is that Brits still have a near religious, a lot of them, attachment to the net zero policies that have just choked their economy out.
0: Idiots.
1: Yeah, I just don't, I don't get people. I don't get human beings. Good luck. Good luck. I don't like y'all.
0: Net zero is you had to, everything in government and private business, you had to make sure you ended up with net zero contribution to climate change, which made you do all kinds of ridiculous things that were not good for your business.
1: Right. And we either would do absolutely nothing.
0: Most of them doing nothing. Yes, your carbon offset crap.
1: Right. To affect the global, the global atmospheric scene. Nothing. No effect. And or they had so little effect, it was a tiny fraction of the expense. Oh, my God, I don't get human beings. I really don't.
0: All my favorite predictors looking up at the screen are thinking that we are going to hit Iran hard really soon, like really hard, like the beginning of Epic Fury was, that kind of hard. I'll bet it happens this weekend. Anyway, the law that I think we should all break, among other things, on the way.
2: Armstrong and Getty.
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1: Former CNN anchor Brooke Baldwin described her sex life and claims she's pretty darn good in bed. Brian Stelter also claims he's pretty darn good in bed. But he was referring to his ability to balance a bowl of chili on his belly.
2: All right. Some jokes from the Babylon Bee that will lead me into one that is going to be my, we should all fight this jihad. Babylon Bee headline, U.S. government agrees to adopt more of libertarians' ideas if they just shut up about it already. Kind of funny. Also from the Babylon Bee, gluttony demoted to only kind of a sin. I like that.
3: Wow.
2: This one is not so much funny as angering, especially if you've seen the video of the stabbings in New York City that happened this week. A couple of Jews got stabbed. New Yorkers being stabbed on street corner. Glad to know Mamdani focused on bringing Netanyahu to justice. Yeah, as oftentimes you're stabbed by somebody who is known to police and had been in jail many, many times and done many, many crimes, but they're still out there so they can continue to stab people.
3: Boy, is the NYPD pissed off at Mamdani for trying to stoke giant protests when Netanyahu comes for the UN.
2: Oh.
3: They're like, are you serious, dude? The mayor is saying we need to come out in numbers. Because everybody knows, and Mamdani knows this too, where there are large numbers of people, actual criminals and rogues think, yes, anonymity, time for Antifa-style Marxism, time for looting, time for violence.
2: I'm wanting
3: but that's Mamdani's purpose. Remember that.
2: I'm wanting to take a page from the Marxist playbook on fighting this law where so many people violate it and it makes it such a mess that they have to change their mind. The headline in the Babylon Bee that got me talking about this poll, because I don't agree with this at all, 97% of Americans support taking people who violate express lane limits and launching them into the sun. I'm the opposite. I think everybody should violate the express lane limits. Now, if they're talking about the express lane being the carpool, that's what they all are around me. It's the if you have two or more passengers, you get to drive in that lane. The completely empty lane that chokes off traffic because people aren't going to carpool. They never have. It's a failed social experiment. You're not going to force people to alter their lives enough to start carpooling. And I think we all should drive in the carpool lane. So many of us that they can't give everybody a ticket until finally government decides, you know, that policy doesn't work. Let's just have one extra lane everybody can use to ease traffic everywhere.
3: I agree with you 100%, but I'm 98% sure the Babylon Bee was talking about express lanes at grocery stores.
2: Oh, you think so? That's funny. They had the picture. I couldn't tell from the picture what it was.
3: Yeah.
2: Now that I would agree with. You got 20 items. I want to launch you into space. But I was in traffic again the other day on some brand new highway where they did all kinds of expensive work at taxpayer money, and they added a express lane or high HOV lane or whatever you want to call it. And how long does a government experiment have to fail before you decide this doesn't do anything? This is a classic why government sucks sort of story. You came up with an idea. Well, we'll have one lane for people who are willing to carpool, and that'll cut down on climate change or blah, blah, blah, blah, blah. It'd be good for the environment. But people don't. And it's been that way for freaking 60 years. How right. long are you going to try
3: never
2: this?
3: Never had a positive effect.
2: So everybody's sitting in traffic in Los Angeles and San Francisco and probably all around the country with one empty lane over there because you think it's going to help. It's just, when do you finally admit it doesn't work?
3: And if you were to open that lane, traffic would move more efficiently and there would be fewer emissions. But that doesn't matter to the people who take this on like a religious faith thing. There's so much of the climate movement that is quasi-religious.
2: I jump over into the HOV lane all the time, hoping not to get caught. The ticket's like almost $500. But I just think we all should. Let's just all violate it. Flood the zone with S, as Steve Bannon says. Let's just all violate the carpool lane all the time until they just can't possibly keep up with it and maybe rethink the policy.
3: I don't hate that as a little civil disobedience. I mean, given it's unproductive, it's idiotic, it's wasteful, it's bad for the environment. In fact, it fails on every single measure. It's an unjust law.
2: It is. It's a bad law. And as you often say, bad laws weaken all laws. Mm-hmm. I mean, you didn't invent that, but that's a common.
3: I think I did. Yeah, I think I came up with that one. Yeah.
2: So I get angry about that when I'm sitting in traffic and there's an empty lane over there. One thing I don't get angry about is the wokeness or not of movies like some people do. It's not on my radar as something to get angry about. But Elon is so worked up about The Odyssey and his belief that it's too woke that he's going to spend hundreds of millions of dollars to make a more accurate version, he says. So that's his new thing.
3: As we've said several times, we're all for arguing about the great works of art in Western civilization and people reading them and arguing about them. Let's do Shakespeare next, folks. And then you name it. Let's talk about Milton Friedman and Hayek. Let's do economics next. Let's argue lots and lots. Let's do the Magna Carta, English common law. Let's read Dominion about how Judeo-Christian principles have fashioned the world we know. I love this.
2: Yeah, everybody, and I haven't seen the movie yet, and I hate commenting on stuff I haven't seen or heard or read or whatever yet, but all of my favorite commentators say, if anything, it's way more Christian than the original, the version that Christopher Nolan put out. Mm-hmm. So, I don't know. I'll wait and see it myself.
3: Speaking of Christopher Nolan and movies, Michael, I don't think we have time for this, do we? No, 30 seconds is not nearly enough to accommodate my genius. So stay tuned. We'll talk about that. Plus, Lake Tahoe in the California/Nevada area is being invaded by bears. Bear encounters are skyrocketing for some reason. Here's some folks who had a big giant bear pee in their living room. They said it did not smell pleasant for a very long time.
2: The bears are migrating because of climate change, because you bastards won't carpool to work. It's all fitting together here.
0: Armstrong and Getty.
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9: Fox News, I'm Therese Crowley. Just as President Trump reveals he's weighing a massive new attack to get Iran to the table bigger than epic fury, word that Israel Prime Minister Netanyahu will visit the White House Monday. President Trump tells Axios Iran hasn't felt enough pain yet to make a deal.
10: They had some evil intentions. We cannot let them have a nuclear weapon.
9: And Ukraine President Zelensky visits the White House Tuesday after Russia's foreign minister told the U.S. they're ready to revisit peace proposals. 16-year-old Appalachian High School shooter Colt Gray pleads guilty to all 55 counts for killing two classmates and two teachers, injuring nine more. The non-negotiated plea means there was no deal with prosecutors. Georgia judge will decide life with or without parole. His dad, Colin, about to be sentenced for 27 counts. 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Listening to Fox News.
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11: The 24th Backpack Peoria runs tomorrow from 9 a.m. until noon, but families are encouraged to get in line early as those backpacks will be given out on a first-come, first-served basis. A Eureka man has been identified as the victim of a fatal crash earlier this week in Woodford County. Officials say 73-year-old Stephen Barker suffered multiple blunt force trauma injuries following the crash in rural Eureka. Officials say he was traveling westbound on Route 24 when he collided with a semi-trailer in the westbound lane. The crash remains under investigation. And Illinois election officials say the state's voter registration lists are accurate and up-to-date, and safeguards are in place to prevent non-citizens from accidentally being registered. Capital News Illinois reports officials in New Jersey acknowledged a software glitch inadvertently allowed more than 6,000 non-U.S. citizens to become registered to vote. Illinois experienced a similar software glitch in 2019, which allowed roughly 545 non-citizens to become registered, but officials say that problem was quickly resolved and only 15 people actually voted. More news in 30 minutes or as it breaks, and always at WMBDRadio.com.
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14: The 25 News First Alert Forecast. We're looking for plenty of sunshine here today and another pretty good day to get outside and enjoy. Temperature is going to be up into right about 80 degrees here today. No humidity to worry about. Very limited cloud cover. And if we do see any clouds, it's just there to give us some shade and that's it. No chance of rain here today or for the next couple of days. So some good news on that front. A great day to be outside. I'm 25 News First Alert Meteorologist Austin Feig for WMBD Radio.
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2: Hey there. In hour four, we're going to talk to our old friend Jeff Fowler, who we used to have on all the time. He was like the tech writer for the Washington Post or something. I don't know what he's doing now, but he's a super interesting guy. We're going to talk to him about, among other things, the fact that OpenAI's AI leaped onto the internet and took over a company's website without being instructed to, and what that might mean.
3: Yeah, Jeff's doing a lot of work with AI and safety for kids and that sort of thing. So, yeah, and always enjoy talking to him. So looking forward to that in hour four. Got a bunch of stuff to get to. It's clear democracy cannot survive the internet, unfortunately, because, you know, we've had a pretty good run. J.D. Vance at the center of a giant online war. It's kind of interesting the way it's developed coming up. So here's the rant I was going to unleash, but I didn't have time for a couple of minutes ago. And look, I absolutely get, I have a personality type where things offend me far out of proportion to the effect on my life at times. And I think we all have this to a greater or lesser extent. Picture this. Everybody is waiting patiently in line to do whatever, have a transaction of some sort. Some bully walks up and says, yeah, I'm first, and just cuts right in line. That one person, if the average transaction is, say, 2 minutes long, That person will cost me 2 minutes of my life, an utterly insignificant amount of time. And yet I'm pissed.
2: Well, it's
3: I'm really
2: be,
3: pissed.
2: It's got to be. I don't know if it's out of proportion. I mean, it's got to be an evolutionary thing. We realize if we allow people to break the social compact, the whole thing falls apart.
3: Exactly. I've lured you in with my web of metaphors. So here's what I'm thinking. This makes me completely effing insane. This is way out of proportion. All right. It doesn't make me completely insane. It annoys the crap out of me. Brace yourselves.
2: I've got mine for after you do yours because it happened to me last night. So let's hear yours.
3: No, this one's dumb. Yours is probably legit. Mine is dumb.
2: I don't know if it is or not. But yeah.
3: Vertical videos. It makes me
2: that is dumb.
3: Nuts. So a friend of a friend sends around a video of, well, first of all, let me say this.
2: Was it Jimothy?
3: It was Jimothy. That one, of course, was vertical because all the kids in the TikTok all vertical, which is stupid. There is not a filmmaker in the world that would ever make a movie in that scale. Why? Because that's not the way to convey what you're trying to convey visually. Visually speaking, it doesn't work.
2: Look at your own. Look at something right now. What do you see? Don't you see more of a letterbox shape with your own eyeballs?
3: I am
2: looking at the world.
3: I am an avid amateur photographer. There are certain circumstances where you want a vertical, rectangle. Maybe you're taking, as I often do, a picture of a beautiful shorebird, a great blue heron, for instance, very tall bird. It doesn't sound anything like that, but thank you. You might want that vertical. Or if, you know, you've got a lake and a mountain and the moon rising. Okay, maybe that's but that's a minority of situations. This person who I know sending around a video of two alligators fighting. These beasts are entirely horizontal. They're like 7 feet long and like a foot off the ground. And they're running at each other and fighting. This needs horizontal so completely and bitterly, it would take an effing psychopath coming out of his basement torture dungeon where he's been, you know, doing whatever to his victim, briefly coming out for some sunshine and taking that video. That's the only person who would do that. What the hell is the matter with people?
2: I think you might be right. I think your anger is out of proportion with the importance.
3: It's just stupid. Stop it.
2: So mine, and I was actually thinking about this a lot last night. You know how I regularly talk about, I wonder what personality traits go together. And I wish there'd be some big giant government or university study on this.
3: Mm-hmm.
2: 'Cause certain personality traits go together. We all assume that or know that, I think. But not always. There's some overlap. Like I don't know. I like I wear jeans, boots, and T-shirts, but like deep literature. Those personality traits probably don't mostly go together. But I wear jeans, boots, and T-shirts most of the time, and like classic country music. Those two traits probably do tend to go together.
3: Okay. All right.
2: So, what personality traits go with the guy who's at the restaurant? This has happened twice in a week. Kind of a brass and glass sort of restaurant. People who watch their videos, they don't have any headphones or anything like that, and they just have the volume up.
3: Yeah.
2: What other personality traits go with that person? I would love to know that. I think that would be fascinating. What other things do you do that is, because don't you have to be by definition some sort of weirdly self-centered in a way that most of us aren't? Like you can't, how could you not think, wow, my phone is really loud and everybody around here can hear it. And they probably, they're probably annoyed by it. Or if we all did this, it would be a cacophony that would make us insane.
3: Or even if two or three of us did it at once, it would be insanity. Yeah, I don't think it's like aggressive egotism or selfishness. I think it's cluelessness.
2: You think they're just dumb? What is your guess, Michael? You think they're dumb people?
19: They're the same people that talk on a cell phone at full volume and, you know, in a quiet place.
2: I actually, since it's happened twice in a week, I almost want to talk to them and try to do it in a calm, like, I'm not judging you here. I'm not complaining any. Excuse me, sir. I just wondered, so you've got the volume up and we all can hear it. What would be the question to ask him that's not, like, aggressive or insulting or making it clear what my position is on it? It's just like, what do you suppose would happen if we all did that? And it's clear where I'm coming from when I said that.
3: Right, right. The vast majority of people consider that really rude. Do you not? I'm just curious. Yeah, it's difficult to craft it. Excuse me, I'm a sociology professor at local university. And I'm studying the phenomenon of people listening to audio in public. And I'm having trouble coming up with it.
2: I think you got to act like you're on their side, like some of those clips we play where they act like they're socialist college kids, too, to draw out the moronic socialist college kids to say stupid things.
3: Yeah.
2: So some sort of...
3: Hey, that video sounds really funny. You enjoying that? Cool. Yeah. What is it? Yeah. Okay, cool. What would it be like if three people were doing that all next to each other? You'd have to lure them in like that.
2: I think the answer would be
3: slap the phone out of their hands and stomp on it with your heel. Yes, that is the answer.
2: But what other things go with that personality? Do they drive in the slow in the left lane? Do they let their dog poop on your lawn and don't even think about picking it up? I mean, I just wonder what other things fit with that.
3: I suspect so. It's like a weird, non-murdery form of psychopathy.
2: After they
3: finish, inability to relate to the feelings of others.
2: After they finish eating their burger and fries in their sack and sitting in the car, they just throw it out the window onto the ground? I mean, do all those things go together? How much overlap is there on that sort of stuff?
3: Yeah, I get what you're saying. Is it? And it's funny. I've got to be vague about this, and I wish I didn't, because it's when I do it in its full version, it's pretty entertaining. Where I live, you have a mix of older folks who are clueless behind the wheel, you know, for the reasons that older folks, and, you know, none of us gets excluded by this, you know, sensory the issues,
2: not enough,
3: attention issues.
2: Not enough peptides.
3: Lack of peptides, right. So you got them. You got, like, hard-ass rednecks who are aggressive young men in jacked-up trucks and you don't like it, get out of my way type attitude. And then you've got some demographic groups who've been convinced that the laws don't apply to them because they've been screwed by history. And so they drive like lunatics. Okay? So here's what I'm driving at. Really behavior that really disregards other people's feelings and needs. Sometimes it's just clueless. Sometimes it's aggressive bullying. And sometimes it's a weird sort of, this is also, you're conscious of what you're doing, but you resent people and you feel like you've been done wrong. And so you don't care who you hurt.
2: Yeah. I've known that person. I don't know if that's what these people are like. Maybe AI can put all these personality traits together, but you leave your shopping cart. So you unload your shopping cart into your car, and then you just leave the shopping cart sitting there in that space that now is someplace that nobody can park until somebody moves the cart. Does that overlap with the, I play my audio on my video on my phone in public? I wonder.
3: I think so.
2: And I think it's you don't think it's self-centeredness? Like, it's just maybe they really can't. Their brains don't work that way. They can't think of other people. Like, if you pointed out, they might say, oh, yeah, oh, I never thought of that. Would they?
3: My overly long example, I think, that's what I was driving at. You have clueless selfishness and intentional selfishness. And I don't know what percentage or which. In the plays audio out loud crowd.
2: For guys, and this is gross, public restroom, boy. I don't put the seat up, so I just pee all over the seat. I mean, if you told somebody, well, you see what you've done here is you've made it so nobody could use this toilet now. Because
3: maybe they have the cyclospora and they need to sit down.
2: And would they say, I never thought of that, or I don't give an F, or...
3: That's their effing problem.
2: Or what?
3: what percentage are which, and
2: everybody
3: can
2: in
3: we
2: this
3: give them a beating?
2: Is hearing your audio, and to us, it's just annoying noise.
3: Yeah.
2: Are you aware of that? Would he say, oh, effing care, or, oh, wow, I didn't notice? I think you'd get a lot of, oh, wow, I didn't notices, which is actually more troubling to me, that there's something in the brain of people where they just can't even imagine the way they're affecting others around them.
3: Although in our selfish society, I think a lot of people would react with, I don't effing care, or who the F are you, even if they are in the clueless camp, because people reject any sort of criticism of their behavior. You see it in schools all the time. Little Johnny punched little Joey in the face. You're picking on my little Johnny. I don't know.
2: One of the major airlines announced the other day they're going to really crack down on that. I think it was United. But, you know, in a
3: child
2: closed,
3: fights or the speakers
2: playing videos with the.
3: Yeah. Good.
2: And in a
3: throw
2: closed,
3: out the open window.
2: You wouldn't have to throw many out the open window before people would get the word, I think.
3: Right. That's the point.
2: That'd make the news. United threw another passenger to their death today for playing audio without earbuds.
3: You know, the utilitarian philosophy, Jack, states, you know, what gives the most satisfaction or happiness or whatever to the most people. You throw two people out of the plane to their deaths. You would never have anybody play the speaker again. So you have actually, I think, in a utilitarian point of view, that's justifiable.
2: So,
3: let's try it.
2: I'll stop belaboring this, but like, do we have people listening right now who were listening to this story and thought, oh, wow, I do that all the time. I didn't know that bothered people. Do we have people listening who have thought that?
3: I would assume a few. Yeah.
2: If you have, text line 415-295-KFTC. I don't think your brain works, so you're probably not likely to text. It doesn't work right if you're incapable of thinking about those around you at that level.
3: We promise to not fire a dinner roll off of your skull, at least temporarily.
2: Or jam a fork into your neck, which is my preferred method.
3: Again, that would nip it in the bud.
2: If anybody could text on that, I would read them. I really would. Next. Stay here.
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1: Quick look at the text line. Most people were worked up about my idea, or liked my idea of violating the... What do they call it? The carpool lanes. Violating the carpool lanes. If we all do it, eventually maybe they'll go away because they're stupid and unproductive and the experiment has been tried for a half a century and it doesn't work. Mm-hmm. The idea we ought to pick a day and just all do it. It couldn't give everybody a ticket, although a $500 ticket is a lot. But it's just
2: You got to take a page from the left and start a legal defense fund.
1: That'd be a good idea. That would be a good idea. Now that could work. We do a GoFundMe to pay everybody's tickets, and we just flood the freaking carpool lane until they finally give up and realize it's stupid, which it is.
2: Obviously, when 45 different causes are doing the same thing, we're just going to have lawlessness.
1: On the subject of people who play their videos with no earbuds and just have the video blasting out of their iPad or their phone on a plane or at a restaurant or whatever... one guy said, fire a dinner roll off their head. How about a cinder block? I like that idea. But we got this text from somebody. I thought it was interesting because I actually wonder if it's kind of an angry, I hate the world thing, or if it's just, it's a brain kink. Something doesn't work right. And this person said, it's a mental blind spot where there simply isn't an awareness of how behavior affects others. My daughter struggles with this.
2: Yeah.
1: So some people, they just, it doesn't occur to them. That's why I would like to talk to somebody and say, hey, you know, just wondered, you know, your audio is really loud. Everybody in the restaurant can hear this phone. What if we were all doing that? And if they would say, oh, wow, I didn't even think of that.
2: Yeah. Judy and I were sitting next to a lady, had to be 65, maybe 75, in the casual restaurant on the cruise we were on. She was doing that. And I guarantee you, her thing was not some sort of angry lashing out at the world. She looked like a lovely and pleasant older gal. It was just cluelessness.
1: Wow, that's troubling. Then what other things go with that cluelessness? That's what I'd like to know. We do have a breaking sports news. LeBron James has made his decision. He is going to the Philadelphia 76ers. He said, this will be the last chapter of my life. I don't know if that means the last year or just the last team he's going to.
2: He's going to commit Harry Carey after his run.
1: Clearly, what he wanted to do was go to a team where he could win another championship or go deep into the playoffs, because that's where all the fun is in the NBA. And he went to a team that has got a lot of good players. They've traded for more good players, and now they got him. Josh Shapiro, the governor of Pennsylvania, has declared a governor's proclamation for the Commonwealth of Pennsylvania that this is State LeBron James Day, and whatever that means, to try to get... his name mentioned, along with a good thing that has happened for his state, because he wants to run for president. I also think LeBron looked at the New York Knicks and thought, they won the title. I think I can beat them. And so he wanted to be in the East, I think. Mm. 40, he'll be till turn 42 during this season. He averaged 27-6 last year, which would put you in the Hall of Fame if you averaged that your career. That's what he did as a 41-year-old.
2: So, amazing. We'll see. Absolutely amazing. On the other end of the lifespan scale, of course, he's a young man. He's an old man for pro sports, but he's a young man. I was just reading that in the first year of the 1990s, there were 1 million teen pregnancies in the U.S. A million, almost exactly. Last year, there were about 125,000.
1: Oh, wow.
2: And part of it is just that teenagers aren't having sex anymore for reasons we've discussed a fair amount. And this article is actually about, why are we spending so much money on sex education? At this point, we're trying to prevent teen pregnancies.
1: So rather than worry that your teenager is going to get pregnant or get someone pregnant, you should be worried that they're never going to have sex in their lives.
2: Right. We might as well be spending money on scurvy prevention, really. It's a problem of the past.
1: If you missed a segment, get the podcast.
0: Armstrong and Getty.
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5: Iran strikes back. I'm Lisa Brady, Fox News. Another round of attacks on U.S. Gulf allies after nearly 2 weeks of daily U.S. strikes on Iran over attacks on commercial shipping.
6: Iran's Revolutionary Guard Corps told people in neighboring Gulf countries to stay away from American bases and assets, confirming they'd set fire to ammunition and storage sheds at a U.S. base in Kuwait and that they struck a watchtower for the U.S. Navy's 5th Fleet based in Bahrain. U.S. reporters in northern Iraq said American forces shot down 5 explosive drones, and Jordanian forces said they shot down several incoming Iranian missiles and drones.
5: Fox's Jessica Rosenthal yesterday was CENTCOM's 13th straight night targeting Iran's military capabilities, including drone storage facilities.
6: Wednesday, President Trump said for every ship Iran attacks on the Strait of Hormuz, the U.S. will take out an Iranian bridge or power plant. Thursday, he said he was considering a major escalation in the use of military force.
5: Israeli Prime Minister Benjamin Netanyahu now scheduled to visit the White House Tuesday, meeting with President Trump and attending a memorial service for Senator Lindsey Graham. There's an expanding race to replace Graham as the Republican nominee this November.
7: This campaign isn't about another title or political office. It is a movement. It is about making sure that South Carolina continues to have a conservative voice that isn't afraid to lead and isn't afraid to fight.
5: South Carolina Congressman Russell Fry just filing his paperwork for an August special election for Republicans that will also include Graham's sister Darlene, who's already finishing his term. The teenager charged in a deadly Georgia school shooting nearly 2 years ago pleads guilty to all 55 counts. Colt Gray, who's now 16, changing his plea despite not having a deal with prosecutors, now facing life in prison. Gray was 14 when he killed 2 students and 2 teachers at his high school, wounding several others. His father is scheduled for sentencing next week, convicted in March of charges including murder and manslaughter for giving his son the gun. 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
8: WMBD Radio Local News, I'm Stace Keen. The new president of Illinois Central College wants to hear from the community as she begins her tenure. Dr. Jamonica Roll took over the position July 1st. Roll says one of the things that attracted her to ICC was its workforce development program.
9: For me, it's important that our programs align to jobs that are in the area and that those jobs have family-sustaining wages. But I certainly want to hear from our business partners and other community members regarding how we should go about implementing a new strategy.
8: Roll plans to conduct listening tours and focus groups to help develop the college's overall vision and future. Dream Center Peoria is set to hand out more than 2,000 backpacks filled with school supplies to help families in need. The 24th Backpack Peoria takes place at the Dream Center from 9 until noon tomorrow. Families are advised to line up early as they'll be doled out on a first-come, first-served basis. And the Illinois Legislative Ethics Commission has voted unanimously to release an investigative report about former State Representative Harry Benton. Capital News Illinois notes the vote comes just a day after Governor J.B. Pritzker was pressed with questions related to House Speaker Emanuel Chris Welch's conduct and lack of action when handling the complaints related to Benton.
10: We live in a state where we have for too long had a history of corruption that needed to be rooted out, and it is being rooted out.
8: According to Pritzker, Welch has held a series of meetings this week in which he's taken feedback and explained his actions in handling the Benton case. More news in 30 minutes or as it breaks, and always at WMBDRadio.com.
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12: The 25 News First Alert Forecast. We're looking for plenty of sunshine here today and another pretty good day to get outside and enjoy. Temperature is going to be up into right about 80 degrees here today. No humidity to worry about. Very limited cloud cover. And if we do see any clouds, it's just there to give us some shade and that's it. No chance of rain here today or for the next couple of days. So some good news on that front. A great day to be outside. I'm 25 News First Alert Meteorologist Austin Feig for WMBD Radio.
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19: All right, let's do it. The Markley, Van Camp, and Robbins Show. Jamie Markley, David Van Camp, Scott Robbins. Friday, that always feels good. Gonna have a lot of fun today. Man, there's some nuttiness going on out there.
20: Yeah.
19: And I did not know that the president, Donald J. Trump, was to blame for voter fraud.
20: Yes. Well, New Jersey Governor Mike...
21: Wait, what?
20: Yeah, this
21: Donald
20: is...
21: Donald Trump is...
20: This is according to the New Jersey Governor, Mikey Sherrill, who blamed Trump for the fact that her state registered thousands of non-citizens to vote, and hundreds of them actually did vote.
19: Okay, let's hear this.
22: We move very quickly because the people of New Jersey obviously deserve accountability and transparency. We're running an independent investigation right now to get to the bottom of exactly how this happened and what's going on. But, you know, it is not a surprise to me that the federal government, that the Trump administration wants to immediately weaponize this against people as opposed to focusing on making sure that we're running free and fair elections. That's my focus. I would say again that
19: you
22: Trump
19: didn't
22: has done more
19: do it.
20: Yeah.
19: You're a prime example of why we need voter ID.
20: Yes.
21: Because people are being told it happened? Is that the problem?
20: Yes.
19: Well, they're pouncing, and you can't pounce, apparently.
20: Yeah, you're not allowed to notice, a.k.a. pounce, on things like this, especially if they prove you right.
21: How do you just get by with saying that?
19: Because you have a media that will help carry your message along.
21: That's ridiculous.
19: Of course it is.
22: I would say again that Trump has done more to undermine our election system than anyone in my lifetime, including Vladimir Putin. He has a...
21: Come on.
19: What? You just say crap. Where are the receipts for that?
20: Yeah.
19: Where's the theory on that one?
21: Including Vladimir Putin?
19: And they're still sticking on the Russia talking point.
20: Yeah, I kind of think that, you know, having thousands of people that we know of illegally registered to vote in your state and hundreds of them illegally casting ballots undermines confidence way more than anything that Donald Trump has done.
19: Agreed.
21: Some humility about it. Come out and say, you know, this is terrible and it needs to be stopped, and we're going to stop it. Not all this game playing with Donald Trump is responsible. What?
1: No, man.
4: Okay,
21: Vladimir Putin?
4: Roll okay. on. Go ahead.
22: He has attacked the 2020 election, which he ran. He has also sent out an insurrection against us when we were trying to certify that election. He then has defunded
4: Dude, are you
22: all
4: kidding
22: the-
4: me? You're still going to go with that?
21: It's unbelievable.
4: The unarmed insurrection.
20: Yes.
4: Got it. Go ahead.
22: He then has defunded all of the ways in which we protect and keep our elections safe. So contrary to what he's doing here in New Jersey, we are focused on running fair elections and getting to the bottom of what took place.
4: Okay.
21: God. The lack of self-awareness is stunning.
4: David, I know we were going to do it later. Can I just play the Harmeet Dhillon thing?
20: Oh, sure. Go ahead.
4: You know, Harmeet Dhillon is talking about Jersey because she was asked, they had her on Fox, about investigations going on with all this nonsense. Because you get all these states that won't give up the voter rolls to have them checked.
18: Do you plan to take this fight to the Supreme Court?
23: Well, we do. It's actually closer to 30 states. 20 states have given us their voter rolls voluntarily, and we've found hundreds of thousands of people on those voter rolls who shouldn't have been there. Now, since the governor made this announcement, we've opened up an investigation. We asked her to disclose to us the names of the 6,600 individuals who were wrongfully put on the voter rolls and then the 400 who voted knowing that they weren't entitled to. And today she hasn't responded to us yet, but she did tell the New York Times and others in New Jersey that she wasn't going to give us that information because, quote unquote, we would weaponize it and she doesn't trust us with the data. Well, who can't be trusted with data, Governor Sherrill? It seems like it's actually New Jersey because these people said they weren't entitled to vote and then you put them on the voter rolls in your state, blaming the vendor, calling it a glitch, et cetera. And it is the job of the election officials, not some data vendor, to determine citizenship when they put people on the voter rolls. That's federal law. And it also sounds like, Liz, the state allowed these people to stay on the voter rolls for more than a year after they knew that they weren't legally entitled. That is a violation of federal law, too, federal criminal law.
4: Oh.
20: Yeah.
4: You could be in a lot of trouble for that.
20: Yeah. I like, too, how Governor Sherrill says, you know, we move quick in the state of New Jersey. This started 3 years ago.
4: Yeah, I know.
20: Come on.
4: It's a joke. An absolute joke. All right. I know that this is becoming a big story out of Madison, Wisconsin.
21: Here we go again. Here we go again.
4: I'll let you set it up, David.
20: Well, Madison, Wisconsin, a known criminal resisted arrest, stabbed a cop, and then got shot and killed. And they're really trying to George Floyd this thing.
4: Yes, they are.
20: And it doesn't seem to be working all that well because you've kind of just got the usual suspects out there. This was crazy, though. During a press conference yesterday, the police chief is at the police station, and this lunatic comes in and starts yelling and takes the mic from the chief of police, and the chief of police just lets him.
4: It's unreal. Mm-hmm. All right, roll it.
24: We don't want any of that talk. You've given us this speech with you'll deliver justice. Oh, we've seen the cameras. We've seen. It was a knife in this young man's hand. We don't want to hear that today. We didn't want to hear it when they put their neck on George Floyd's neck. We don't put their foot on George Floyd's neck, and we don't want to hear it today. What do you have to say about that? No. Oh, you don't get to talk. Give me this microphone then. Excuse me. That's right. My name is Carlos. I represent ATAP, all power to all people, zero power to Zionists, zero power to capitalists, zero power to colonialism. What you are doing right now in this city is continuing the disgusting nature of colonialism, the disgusting nature of imperialism. Look up the definition of imperialism. It's okay. All within the policies.
4: Listen, it's unreal that he gave the guy the mic.
20: Yeah.
4: Okay, for most of America, you see this story. Okay, you got this guy. He's resisting arrest and then pulls out the knife and stabs a cop.
20: Mm-hmm.
4: Okay? No one cares the guy got shot. Sorry.
20: Nope.
4: No one cares.
20: No.
4: Everybody's over it.
20: It's like, well, yeah, that's what happens when you stab a cop. Happens. You're going to get shot.
4: And you hear these talking points like, when are they going to stop shooting us? When are they going to stop this police brutality? No. When will people stop resisting arrest? When will people stop attacking cops? That's what happens. It's common sense.
20: Mm-hmm.
4: You stab a cop, you're going to get killed.
20: Mm-hmm.
4: Okay. ABC can cover it every day and bury the part where the person had a knife and injured the cop, and they could put that, you know, in a minute and a half, in a two-minute story, so people leave with the impression of, oh, this is not justified. But most people look at it and go, yeah, whatever.
20: I think
4: when I was another one of these.
21: When I was a mobile DJ doing weddings and whatever, and a drunk guy came up and tried to grab my mic, I pushed him off the stage. And give it to him.
4: Right.
21: Here, go ahead, drunkle. You talk whatever, say whatever you want.
4: Oh, yeah.
21: No.
4: Oh, it sounded like someone was intimidated.
21: Well, yes, of course. And they're afraid to look that, you know, that they don't want to be a racist. They want to, you know.
4: Even you're the police chief.
21: He took the mic from you.
20: I've never been to the police station in Madison, Wisconsin, but that's the other thing is having been a reporter, and when you go into these briefing rooms, usually at most police, at everyone that I've been to at least, you're going through some level of security. Like you got to be buzzed in in order to get behind the main lobby. If you're going there. So did this dude just like walk past security? Was there no security? That part to me, just the old reporter in my brain was like, how the hell that guy, how was he allowed to get back there?
4: Oh my goodness.
21: And there's Ben Crump.
4: Is Ben on the scene in Madison?
21: He's on
4: now?
21: The scene, yeah.
4: Yes.
21: I think they put the signal out, like the bat signal.
4: Yeah.
21: Ben sees it and just, whatever he's doing, he gets on the plane and flies to wherever.
20: It's actually an auditory thing. It's the Crump cannon. Fire the Crump cannon, and there then he comes a-running.
21: There he is. Yep.
4: And since there wasn't much anymore in Mississippi, now he's in Wisconsin.
21: Well, there's more money in Wisconsin.
4: Yeah. Okay, got it. All right. Meanwhile, speaking of cops... Cops apparently are very upset in New York City because Mamdani is urging people to protest in the street when Benjamin Netanyahu comes to town.
21: I heard this too.
4: And cops are like, are you serious? Because this means it's going to get out of control.
20: Yeah.
4: And we've already had the World Cup and the Knicks with the NBA title. You know, 4th of July, the massive America 250 celebration. We have all these people in this town working overtime. Try to keep everybody safe, and now you fan the flames of this?
20: Yeah.
4: I don't blame him for being upset.
20: Oh, yeah. There were already going to be protests if Netanyahu shows up. I mean, that's just baked in now. But, yeah, when you have the mayor out there with his megaphone saying, yeah, get out there. It's terrible.
4: But are any of us surprised?
21: Nope.
20: No.
4: That's what happens when you elect a guy like, well, Mamdani. Also, Antifa isn't real. Who said that?
20: This is a Wisconsin Democrat, Mark Pocan, trying to whitewash left-wing terrorism by going back to that old Democrat talking point.
4: All right, here we go.
1: The president did a directive, NSPM7, flows off the tongue, doesn't it? That basically is saying Antifa is this entity that's causing all of this. Look, Antifa is nothing. There's not like an address to Antifa. The only Antifa I know is a drag queen with that name, right? It's so ridiculous, yet they're trying to say everything is somehow Antifa or left related, and it's a way to actually stop free speech in the United States.
4: Well, is that what it is? You see Antifa demonstrations in many parts of the United States.
20: Yeah.
4: Okay. Now, if you want to go with the conspiracy when they say white supremacy is what we really got to look after, because that's the biggest threat to our country. You can't pinpoint that.
20: Right.
4: Where are those big rallies happening?
20: Right.
4: It's a freaking farce. Mm-hmm. But Antifa, well, it's just an idea, right?
21: Because they don't have a mailing address?
20: Yeah, they don't have a mailing address. They have they have stash houses, and, you know, they've got a flag. But, yeah, it's just an idea, though, really.
4: Wow.
21: Well, I guess I can't make my checks out to Antifa. No place to send it.
4: If they just had sponsor children,
21: exactly.
4: That would really help the whole cause, wouldn't it?
21: Right.
4: Okay. And don't tell me this, okay? Sometimes I get surprised. We're looking at, you know, the different stuff we're bringing into the show, and David says that he's got libs singing again.
20: Yes.
4: Yeah.
20: Yes.
4: No.
20: There is an anti-ICE protest. A bunch of older liberal white women singing.
4: No. No.

0: gosh. Oh, no. Somewhere
1: there's a divorced guy who sees that video and says, that alimony check is my favorite time of the month. You know?
0: No worth every penny.
2: No kidding. Wow.
0: And then
3: nice.
0: They have tea and crumpets later and talk about how hip it was that they went out and did it. Oh, good night, man. All right, the five stories we're watching today and much more straight ahead right here.

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11: The Markley Van Camp and Robbins Show. 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
12: Okay, number five, Meta is launching Facebook Verified, a free badge to verify there's a real person behind a profile. All you got to do is provide a biometric scan of your face.
11: What could go wrong? Right. How's that going to be used?
12: Right. Okay. The surveillance age is truly upon us.
11: Yeah.
12: Number four, Senator John Ossoff has spent thousands of dollars in campaign funds on makeup services. And since February, it's like $2,800, something like that.
11: Makeup services.
12: Yeah, this is according to the Washington Free Beacon, which looked at some of his disclosures. He's got like a Hollywood makeup artist, somebody who worked on the Hunger Games, doing his makeup for him.
11: He has, seriously?
12: Yes, he has spent more than Alexandria Ocasio-Cortez has on makeup.
11: Whoa!
13: And just as much as Rashida Tlaib on The Barber.
12: Well, I did kind of like the subtle dig with the Washington Free Beacon report, because they did mention Rashida Tlaib.
13: Oh, mm-hmm.
12: They said, yeah, he spent far more than Alexandria Ocasio-Cortez by about $1,000. He spent more. And okay. Then they listed, like, Rashida Tlaib has, like, apparently declared, like, $28 or something like that.
13: Yeah, that's just in disposable razors.
11: Dude, I'm trying to figure this out. I want to see, like, a picture. What would the dude look like without makeup if you're spending that much on it?
12: He wants to look good on screen. He's also been hitting the gym because he wants to, because you know how he does, he mimics Obama's cadence?
11: I'll have to listen again. I'm sure he does.
12: I think when he first came onto the scene, I think we played sort of side by side. He really tries to do that, but he's been hitting the gym because he wants to look fit. It's all about the aesthetics. So, yeah, makeup services, very important to his future political career.
11: Okay.
12: Number three, removal orders for illegal aliens are at record levels now due to what's called a mega master hearing, a new policy that fast-tracks immigration proceedings. Some people didn't have a court date scheduled until years from now, but the feds are rescinding those to clear out the backlog, and they're saying, hey, now you got like a month to come in instead of like 2 years. And so if you miss your court date, boom, removal order issued.
11: Right. Well, you'd see some that were like 2030.
12: Yeah. And then, and of course, some of the advocates for illegal aliens are out there saying, well, this is not fair. You can't just send somebody a letter in the mail and expect them to show up. Au contraire.
13: Sure,
12: yes, you can.
13: Yeah, I will. Yeah.
11: Of course.
13: Yeah.
11: Sometimes it's jury duty.
12: Yeah, there's jury duty. I mean, I don't know. The same people are also advocating for universal vote by mail. I thought the mail was safe and secure.
11: Exactly.
12: All right. Number two, Treasury Secretary Scott Bessent says four individuals and nine entities have been sanctioned that have been involved in Iran's sanctions evasion network. And number one, Kuwait, Bahrain, and Jordan said they were fending off Iranian attacks again. Iran launched drones at American assets hours after U.S. strikes killed four people and partly damaged an Islamic Revolutionary Guard Corps facility.
11: Okay. Apparently it's National Drive-Thru Day.
12: Hmm.
11: It's also National Tequila Day. We will not be participating.
13: I was going to say.
11: No. Can't be going back now. It's been too long. No. But as far as
13: a double cheeseburger and a shot of tequila, please.
11: You know who's the fastest?
13: Drive-thru?
11: Yeah. Fast food?
13: Chick-fil-A.
12: Taco Bell.
11: Yes, Taco Bell.
13: No, I was going to say Chick-fil-A. I go by pretty speedy there, too.
11: Oh, actually, Chick-fil-A did not fare well when it came to speed.
13: That's too bad.
11: Yeah, they ranked last at 427 seconds.
13: Are you kidding
11: like
13: me?
11: Like 7 minutes.
12: Oh, well, part of it is because of the demand. The lines are usually really long. They're very efficient at clearing out those lines, but
13: yeah,
12: it can take some time.
11: But when it came to friendliness, Chick-fil-A, number one.
12: Well, yeah.
11: Has been for years, followed by Dutch Brothers and Raising Cane's. McDonald's. DFL on that one.
13: Really?
12: Well, yeah. Yes. It's like McDonald's, you walk in there and they're like, hey, what are you doing here? I don't know. I want food.
11: It really depends on which one you go to and where you're at.
13: It does.
11: Then some areas, it's like a hassle you're even there. In other places, it's pretty welcoming. It just depends.
13: Inner city McDonald's, they act like they're doing me a favor by waiting on me.
12: The worst for me personally is always Wendy's. And walk in there and the cashier is pregnant and smoking. And you're
11: yeah. See, you always say, I haven't had good experiences at Wendy's.
12: The fry guy's giving somebody a tattoo. It's crazy.
11: Overall satisfaction, Chick-fil-A again. Yeah. So even with the wait, there you go.
13: It's worth the wait.
11: Elon Musk, did you hear this interview with The Economist? Not taking it at all. That and what's your story coming up?
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15: Fox News. I'm Chris Foster. Two straight weeks of airstrikes in Iran since President Trump said a ceasefire is over, and he says he's close to deciding whether to order a major attack.
16: President Trump doesn't think the Iranians are getting it, and that is why peace talks are off indefinitely. Now the president is telling Axios about Iran, I'm considering a massive attack, bigger than ever before. I'm close to making a decision. We are all set for it.
15: Fox's Peter Doocy. The White House Correspondents Association dinner is tonight. Again, the first time cut short by a gunman at the Washington Hilton.
17: Tonight's White House Correspondents' Dinner will be held at the Waldorf Astoria. President Trump is expected to attend and speak. While most of the president's cabinet will attend tonight's dinner, the First Lady, Secretary of State Marco Rubio, and Vice President Vance will not due to prior commitments.
15: Fox's Jessica Rosenthal. LeBron James says he's signing with the Philadelphia 76ers for his record 24th season in the NBA. 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
18: WMBD Radio Local News, I'm Stace Keen. A teenager is dead after a vehicle fleeing from police crashed in Peoria. Police say that driver fled a traffic stop early yesterday morning near Abington and Monroe Streets. A short time later, the vehicle crashed into another car near Maryland and Wisconsin. A 17-year-old girl identified as Isis Horn was killed in that crash. An 18-year-old was hospitalized with non-life-threatening injuries, and one other person in the suspect vehicle was taken into custody before being taken to the hospital. The driver of the suspect vehicle has run off and remains at large. The new president of the Illinois Central College says she's absorbing as much information as she can after beginning her role on January 1st.
19: I have to believe that good leaders come in listening and learning first and then implementing ideas.
18: Roll says she's been spending time meeting people across the college and central Illinois community and is conducting listening tours and focus groups in order to develop her vision for the college's future. And the Illinois Legislative Ethics Commission could soon release a report detailing the conduct of former state representative Harry Benton. The commission voted to publish the Legislative Inspector General's report on the investigation, which prompted the Plainfield Democrat to resign earlier this month over sexual harassment allegations. Documents will be made public by the end of the month after Benton and his accuser are both given a chance to review that report, suggest redactions, and provide responses to the commission. More news in 30 minutes or as it breaks, and always at WMBDRadio.com.
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21: From 25 News First Alert Forecast, we're looking for plenty of sunshine here today and another pretty good day to get outside and enjoy. Temperature is going to be up into right about 80 degrees here today. No humidity to worry about. Very limited cloud cover. And if we do see any clouds, it's just there to give us some shade and that's it. No chance of rain here today or for the next couple of days. So some good news on that front. A great day to be outside. I'm 25 News First Alert Meteorologist Austin Feig for WMBD Radio.
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11: The Markley, Van Camp, and Robin Show. I'm Jamie Markley, the Gen Xer, the Millennial, David Van Camp, and the Sexy Boomer. That's Scott Robbins. Happened to see this piece of an interview, The Economist. This person's name is Zanny Mitten Beddoes. Okay? And she's from the UK. She's interviewing Elon Musk.
12: Well, run that name by me again.
11: Zanny Mitten Beddoes.
12: The UK's not a real place.
11: No, right. She's very proud of it and doesn't like that Elon Musk has been spreading, you know, false impressions of the UK. And she calls him a far right supporter. And he's taking issue. He's just not having it at all.
25: You support not just the populist right, but the far right. In fact, very fringe parties in some countries.
26: No, I support the normal people.
25: Okay.
26: What do you call the far right falsely?
25: You think as the normal person. Okay.
26: Yes. Literally, you could go back 10 or 15 years, and these policies were completely normal. In fact, one of the tricks that I think is funny. One of the things that's quite funny is to like take a speech from Obama and Hillary, and then go to someone and say who's sort of on the sort of what I call the lunatic left, and say, what do you think of the speech by Trump? Like, oh, wow, he's the worst person ever. Actually, that was a speech by Obama. Or actually, that was a speech by Hillary.
25: I agree that the center of gravity in this country has shifted, certainly in the Democratic Party, shifted to the left. But that's not what I'm talking about. I'm talking about people like Rupert Lowe. I'm talking
26: right.
25: about
26: Please.
25: People
26: it's,
25: on...
26: It's actually just normal people. It's just normal people. And here are the principles. And tell me, which of these sound terrible? That we should have secure borders, that we should have safe cities, that we should have sensible spending. Which of those three are far right fringe? And I would like to just admonish you and the media for the absurd characterization of the far right. It is false and misleading and nonsense. Please keep this part in.
25: We'll keep all of this in. But let me cut this part. Let me push back on that. Let me push back on that.
26: Because it is you have nonsense.
25: Elon, you have
13: well, she was Popeye, wasn't she?
12: Wait, yes. Miss Mittens, man.
13: man.
11: Oh, buddy. What was funny then, I happened to see a follow-up on X. Someone shared this, and Elon's like, exactly. And it was Obama. Debate. 2008. Roll it.
27: This administration, the Bush administration, has done nothing to control the problem that we have. We've had 5 million... undocumented workers come over the borders since George Bush took office. It has become an extraordinary problem. And
11: time out there. Dude, whenever we're talking about this,
13: wow.
11: And I will say we've been talking about this for 20 years.
13: Mm-hmm.
11: And it used to be this would be offensive to people in the GOP.
13: Mm-hmm.
11: To say, crack down on the illegal immigration and on the companies that are hiring these people. It's not fair to the American workers. Whoa, some of these companies, they need the cheap labor. Blah, blah, blah. Shh. Don't tell anybody. Oh, and you're trying to tell people, I'm the same as I've ever been on the stupid issue. But neither party wants to get anything done. But anyway, this is back to Obama.
27: The reason the American people are concerned is because they are seeing their own economic position slip away. And oftentimes, employers are exploiting these undocumented workers. They're not paying the minimum wage. They're not observing worker safety laws. As president, I will make sure that we finally have the kind of border security that we need. That's step number one.
0: You get xenophobic.
12: He was espousing the great replacement theory, wasn't he?
2: Yes, he was.
12: Oh, my goodness.
2: Shame on him.
27: That's step number one. Step number two is to take on employers. Right now, an employer has more of a chance of getting hit by lightning than be prosecuted for hiring an undocumented worker. That has to change. They have to be held accountable. Start shedding some light on the problem, and we can once again be a nation of laws and a nation of immigrants. That's what I intend to do as president of the United States.
2: Why doesn't anyone ever bring that up to Obama now?
13: Isn't that stunning to hear?
2: Yeah. I remember it, though. It was less than 20 years ago.
13: 18 years ago.
2: Yeah.
13: 18 years ago.
2: I know. Yeah. Gosh, dang. Yeah. We talked about it before. And, yeah, voting for Obama one time, but still. Did you really vote for him? Like, you got to understand, at the time.
13: Yeah, it was a different time.
2: And there were different issues. And, you know, I would say I was fairly naive politically. But also, the Democratic talking points at the time were at least in the same ballpark. It's nowhere near the same party now.
12: Yeah.
2: And, if I had it to do over again, I wouldn't have voted for Obama because he was full of crap.
13: It's such a different place in your life, too.
2: Oh, yeah.
13: You're just kind of starting out your career and, you don't understand that what happens if you start making a little money and having a family and all those things that go with it, how you shift.
2: You knew you were tired of politics and you were looking for something different.
13: Well, yeah, and Hopi Changey came along, yeah.
2: So, yeah, and you were naive enough to buy into that BS, and then you figured it out in a few years. Hey, this guy changed on everything.
13: He was a very impressive figure, though.
2: Oh, yeah. Well, what was he saying? Impressive. What was he saying to young black dudes? Pull your pants up.
13: Yeah, he was.
2: Be respectable.
13: Yeah, and again,
2: quit impregnating women. You can't say that now.
12: No. Oh, no.
2: But a lot of us have the same views. But now you're what? Racist if you have that view.
13: Yeah.
2: Oh, okay. Because what? I see the world differently and have some family values.
13: Yeah. Yes. Yeah.
2: And know what's best for kids.
13: But it's also great to hear that stuff.
2: Oh, yeah.
13: And to realize that they were a lot more sane and normal during that time than they are now.
2: Yes. But the one thing that's happening right now with the communists is it's the same sort of hope and change message that they're giving people that are young and naive. And all they know is, hey, we are not making a whole lot of money. We're falling way behind and somebody needs to change this system.
13: Yeah. I got a crap degree. I got nowhere to go with it.
2: Right.
13: And, I should have learned how to weld or be an electrician or a roofer or whatever, right?
2: Whatever.
13: Yeah.
2: Yeah, but I was told if I went to school for this.
13: Absolutely. Yeah. I was lied to. Yeah.
2: Exactly. Yeah. All right. Time to move on. We do it a couple of times a day. Go around the table. It may not be the biggest story out there, but it caught your attention. David, today, what's your story?
12: It's been one of those stories that has been out there for a while, but hasn't been a big topic of, you would say, national conversation. Whoa. And that is that Tijuana is dumping raw sewage into America. And people in San Diego are getting sick from it. It is because Tijuana had a major boost in population. Their infrastructure is terrible. And so they're just leaking poo water into San Diego County.
2: Well, that's xenophobic to even say that.
12: It's gross, man.
2: Yeah, it is.
12: And whole San Diego County, hey, they're stepping up to the plate. They're handing out air purifiers to deal with it.
13: The stench?
12: Yeah. So inside your home, because,
13: oh, my God.
12: There are doctors who are talking about now seeing teenagers with chronic migraines because you've got this toxic air coming into their homes.
2: Oh, my gosh.
12: But then there was one part, kind of talking about entitlement. A little bit. Here's part of the report from the local Fox affiliate. It'll start off with one of the local officials talking about how they're solving the problem by giving people air filters.
2: Oh, gosh.
0: You spoke up, you fought for your family and your health, and we heard you and we acted.
3: But some worry more devices mean higher electric bills, which they're already seeing.
4: If it is, and I keep adding just like more to our electricity, it's almost like at what benefit? Like, we don't even get kind of any incentives, you know, like any help or any like discount on our bills.
2: Oh, my
12: God. This is a young woman who just got 3 free air purifiers from the county. Yeah, but what about my electric bill? Somebody else needs to take up the tab.
2: At what cost? Is there any sort of machine that could help you stop talking like this? Maybe?
12: A brain purifier?
2: Yeah, something.
4: At what benefit? Like, we don't even get kind of any incentives.
13: I can't stand
12: How much that. More is that actually going?
2: Jeez.
12: Running an air purifier is not going to drastically increase your...
2: No, it's not. Good night, man.
13: I can't believe it smells that bad, though.
12: Oh, dude, yeah, it's because it's the river is filled with poop. It's raw sewage, man. Ugh,
2: gosh. Dude, the clean air you got at your place, don't take it for granted.
13: Yeah. Man, get one of those big tree air fresheners and hang it from the ceiling.
2: All right, Scotty, what do you got for your story?
13: This is kind of interesting. Democratic Representative Ro Khanna, he's a peach, has a message for his party ahead of the midterms. Get monitors to the polls now! Get lawyers on speed dial. Do whatever you have to do, but you need to keep ICE out. Well, okay, so we need to have monitors at the polls. Who are volunteers? We need to make sure ICE is not at the polls. We need to make sure that we have an election observer that is there all the time, prepared to take legal action. The president is going to do everything he can to delegitimize this election. Well, I have a question. Hello? If non-citizens can't vote, which you've said many, many times, what are you worried about?
2: That's my question. Like, if ICE is at the polling place, I don't care.
13: Nope. They're going to take the people who can't are here illegally. They can't vote anyway.
2: Right.
13: But you wanted to vote, Ro. You gave yourself away without giving yourself away.
2: Yes.
13: Absolutely did.
2: I agree.
13: Jeez.
2: Yeah. For my story, this is a piece in Business Insider written by this dude whose parents were going on a vacation. They wanted to visit Japan. They're going to Tokyo.
13: Okay.
2: And so in the piece, he asked the question, basically, which is easier, traveling with a toddler or grandparents?
13: Well,
2: why did you make that face, David?
12: Because my gut reaction is toddler's easier.
2: Well, he's comparing it, and it's just kind of a funny piece. And he said, you know, it turned out to be traveling with the grandparents was tougher than the toddlers.
13: Mm-hmm.
2: By at least some, and here's why. One, they couldn't get around well. Okay. By the way, his parents are 78.
13: Yeah.
2: Literally and figuratively. Because apparently Tokyo is known for its efficient train system, but they couldn't use it because the mother couldn't see or maneuver well enough to use the subways, so they had to deal with taxis. So that made that part tougher. And he said they really struggled with ordering food. They could not grasp how to use the popular vending machines. Just electronically, whatever.
13: Right.
2: And they weren't able to stand long enough to wait in the lines at the best places. So they did ultimately try several foods, which is far from a given with a toddler. So that part was good. But then he thought, you know, a short rest here and there will be good for them, keep their energy up. But he said it wasn't enough. He wrote in the piece, I thought 15-minute breaks would be long enough, but they never were. Every stop stretched to nearly an hour. And if a cafe had Wi-Fi, I'd completely lose them. Both would immediately reach for their phones exactly like my teenagers do. He did say on the plus side, he did get more gratitude than there would have been with a toddler, even if he had to wait until it was over. But he said when it was done, they were leaving for the airport. And the father hugged him and said, we could have never done this trip without you. We would have been stuck in our hotel rooms overwhelmed. So they were very thankful that he was like their travel guide.
12: I think sometimes, too, there's a tendency, and I get it just from a human perspective, but there's a tendency to not want to let your kid sort of dictate where you're going or take the lead on certain things.
2: Right.
12: So that adds more tension. It adds more speed bumps to the process. Things can take a little bit longer because it's like, man, if you would just let me handle this.
2: Right.
12: But I get it. From there's pride in there. I mean, I understand that.
2: Yeah. So,
5: well,
2: there's pluses and minuses with both, but I thought that was just a funny piece. So there you go. Boy, if you're going to get arrested, stealing bacon or stealing vodka, what's worse? What if you stole them both? Do they go together at all?
5: Tell me.
2: Nimrod's in the news coming up in a few, and a news update next.

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12: 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I'm Delos Yonke. Corn has come off the lows by about 7 cents, but still on the downside. September down 1 3/4, 462 1/4. December down 1.5, 486. March down 1 3/4, 501 1/4. Soybeans are about a dozen off their lows, 12 to 14. August up 6.5, 1244. November

0: The Markley, Van Camp, and Robin Show. If you thought about losing significant weight, and you're like, I'm not doing the shots. I can't do that. I don't want to deal with the needles. And then I heard about some of the side effects. I don't want to do Depends or anything like that. God. You've heard it. I'm not making that up.
1: I know.
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2: President Trump posting on Truth Social that Xi Jinping, the president of China, has assured him that they would not sell any weapons to Iran, and that statement included Chinese companies. He says, considering our relationship, I take him at his word, and besides, I'm doing him big favors. Also, likewise, President Putin, despite his horrible war going on in Ukraine, the relationship remains as it does with President Zelensky. He told me that he would not sell weapons to Iran. He understands that I do not sell weapons to Ukraine, but to NATO countries. They pay full price, and how those weapons are distributed, I have no idea. Therefore, two major countries that speak of often in terms of Iran are, in my opinion, not participating. There you go.
0: All right. And now Nimrod's in the news.
3: When the going gets tough.
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4: I love the poorly educated.
0: All right. Nimrod's in the news. We go to California. 39-year-old Shanae Watkins arrested for stealing bacon and vodka from grocery stores.
1: Wow.
0: Plural. One store caught her hiding at least 14 packages of Oscar Mayer thick-cut bacon and 6 handles of Tito's vodka in her bag.
2: Breakfast of champions right there.
0: There you go.
1: Clear plan for quality of life right there. That's it.
0: After that, she drove to another store, tried to steal 5 more packages of bacon, 6 more handles of vodka. In the reusable bag, she was booked into jail. Everyone enjoyed breakfast, and that's Nimrod's in the news.
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3: Canada calls it a promise delivered. I'm Lisa Brady, Fox News, as the new Gordie Howe Bridge is christened, running from Detroit to Windsor, Ontario, set to open for traffic Monday.
4: Today, it stands as a remarkable accomplishment that will serve Canadians for generations to come.
3: The Bridge Authority's interim CEO, Chuck Andery, during an opening ceremony that was supposed to include U.S. officials, but Canada canceled the joint event after President Trump announced new 50% tariffs on many Canadian goods, set to take effect next month unless talks can resolve what President Trump calls unfair trade practices against the U.S. Other U.S. trading partners pushing back on a separate new round of Trump tariffs over unfair labor practices, hitting imports from 60 countries with tariffs between 10 and 12.5%.
5: The new tariffs replace a global 10% tax that expired today. Australia's trade minister calls the tariff completely unjustified. New Zealand's prime minister warns of higher prices for consumers and uncertainty for businesses. And a top EU official is pushing back, comparing U.S. labor laws to European conditions. The Trump administration has been relying on different tariff authorities following a Supreme Court ruling earlier this year that overturned wide-ranging reciprocal tariffs imposed by President Trump.
3: Fox's Jared Halpern at the White House. The president still believes to be weighing a military escalation against Iran after nearly 2 weeks of daily U.S. strikes.
6: President Trump doesn't think the Iranians are getting it, that trying to restart their nuclear program, trying to take over the Strait of Hormuz, is only going to make him more angry. And that is why peace talks are off indefinitely.
3: Fox's Peter Ducey at the White House. Iran firing more drones and missiles at Gulf neighbors and warning people to stay away from U.S. bases in the region. 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
7: The 24th Backpack Peoria runs tomorrow from 9 a.m. until noon, but families are encouraged to get in line early as those backpacks will be given out on a first-come, first-served basis. A Eureka man has been identified as the victim of a fatal crash earlier this week in Woodford County. Officials say 73-year-old Stephen Barker suffered multiple blunt force trauma injuries following the crash in rural Eureka. Officials say he was traveling westbound on Route 24 when he collided with a semi-trailer in the westbound lane. The crash remains under investigation. And Illinois election officials say the state's voter registration lists are accurate and up-to-date, and safeguards are in place to prevent non-citizens from accidentally being registered. Capital News Illinois reports officials in New Jersey acknowledged a software glitch inadvertently allowed more than 6,000 non-U.S. citizens to become registered to vote. Illinois experienced a similar software glitch in 2019, which allowed roughly 545 non-citizens to become registered, but officials say that problem was quickly resolved and only 15 people actually voted. More news in 30 minutes or as it breaks, and always at WMBDRadio.com.
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10: From 25 News First Alert Forecast, we're looking for plenty of sunshine here today and another pretty good day to get outside and enjoy. Temperature is going to be up into right about 80 degrees here today. No humidity to worry about. Very limited cloud cover. And if we do see any clouds, it's just there to give us some shade and that's it. No chance of rain here today or for the next couple of days. So some good news on that front. A great day to be outside. I'm 25 News First Alert Meteorologist Austin Feig for WMBD Radio.
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1: 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Jamie Markley, David Van Camp, Scott Robbins. All right, David, somebody got stabby in New York?
19: Yeah, someone did. A Jewish man and an Asian man were stabbed by a lunatic identified as Raul Morales, who was heard screaming Allahu Akbar in New York City yesterday. And so it seems pretty clear what motivated this. It's a possible hate crime, they're saying. New York Attorney General Letitia James spoke about the attacks.
1: Okay.
20: I also want to say that I had the opportunity to speak to the police commissioner as well as the local district attorney, and they have asked me not to draw any conclusions as a result of last night's event. And so I don't want to draw any conclusions.
19: Yeah, I don't want to draw any conclusions.
21: They don't want me to, so I'm not going to draw any.
19: I know. Whatever, you know.
1: Meaning whether or not it's a hate crime.
19: Right.
21: Yeah. The jury's still out.
1: Right. Even though he yelled Allahu Akbar.
21: People say things, you know.
1: Right. And he had a jersey that said Jihadi All-Stars.
21: Did he?
1: I'm just saying if he did, we don't know. No, we're not quite sure what motivated this.
19: It's possible he was looking at a snack bar and saying, I love you, snack bar. You know?
21: It's possible that it was misinterpreted, yes.
1: Yeah. Maybe it was Toby Keith, I love this bar, just because of the accent it came out as Allahu Akbar. Maybe.
21: Alibaba. Alibaba.
1: Maybe. Oh. Something like that.
19: Kareem Abdul-Jabbar. Maybe. Barra. Maybe he's just a fan.
21: Who knows?
1: Yeah, he was talking about the Knicks and said, well, anyway. Yeah, I think we all know what that was about.
21: It's dumb that we don't know.
1: I know.
21: Can't be sure.
1: Speaking of New York. Uh-oh. Nick Shirley showed up in New York. That's not good for the left, usually.
19: No.
1: I mean, I know that he's not, you know, an award-winning journalist, right. And he doesn't have a journalist degree, as they say.
21: How many Peabodys does he want, huh?
1: But he's broken a whole lot of stories about fraud in the United States.
19: That have led to actual guilty pleas.
1: Correct.
21: But no Murrow Awards.
19: Right.
1: Uh-uh.
21: None of those.
19: No AP Broadcast Excellence Award.
21: No, none of those. No.
19: Best feature?
21: Nope. Nothing, David. Nothing.
1: No, the state of Kansas hasn't given him an award for his journalism. No one has.
21: And he's on your side as well, so. Mm-hmm.
1: Is he really? Here he is in New York.
22: Here inside of these residential apartment complexes, we have some DME companies, durable medical equipment companies that receive money from New York Medicaid. And it's a bit fishy that they're operating inside of these residential apartment complexes. So we're going to see what's going on. We have Premier, Lifeline, and NextGen. They're all operating out of one apartment. Let's see what's going on.
1: Okay, so he's going in there. And he's talking about, you know, this is how the scam works. They operate around adult daycares. They provide equipment for ghost clients that don't exist. You know, like wheelchairs, knee braces, things like that. which apparently is easier to open than a bank account, and then you just bill Medicare for millions. Hmm. That's it. Just, you know, pretty easy to do. So he starts knocking on doors of what are supposed to be these facilities, right?
22: How's it going, ma'am? My name is Nick. Is here? Yeah. Yeah. Here, three durable medical equipment companies were launched within just a few months apart here, and that takes money from Medicaid and Medicare services. And so we're wondering, like, where's the equipment at?
16: Actually, I don't know.
22: But so do you guys not have any of the equipment here?
16: No.
22: No,
16: I don't have any.
1: No, anything. What?
19: What?
1: Nothing.
21: Equipment? What?
1: So, obviously, the officials there should be looking into that.
21: Yeah.
1: Now, the way I understand it, the failing New York Times, which is the standard bearer as far as journalistic integrity,
19: it is,
1: that's what we're told.
19: Yeah, it's the national paper of record.
1: Apparently, they couldn't break this caper. But Nick Shirley's gone in with his video camera again and is finding some fraud.
19: Well, they emailed and got a statement that said that there was nothing. Remember when CNN actually did that?
1: They did do it.
19: They actually
1: Not joking.
19: Was that California or was that Minneapolis or Minnesota?
1: One of the times.
19: when they were trying to basically debunk Nick Shirley, they said they sat in a hotel room and called these companies. And they said, well, we got responses denying these allegations. Okay, pack up. Go home.
1: Yeah, that's all you got to do. Yeah. CNN calls. So is there any part of this that people are suggesting that you would have, you know, frauded the government here with these medical supplies? No, that's not us. Oh, okay, thank you.
19: Yep.
1: Have a nice day.
19: Democracy dies in darkness.
1: Oh, gosh. But then, what Nick Shirley's been called every name in the book, too.
19: Oh yeah.
1: And anti-immigrant and xenophobic. He's just going where the fraud is.
19: Right.
1: Doesn't matter what nationality someone is, where you're from, what your religion is, anything else, but, you know, just so happens there's been a lot of fraud from one side of the political aisle, and a lot of times it's from people from other countries.
21: I think the guy got tired of sitting around watching it happen.
1: Yeah.
21: You know, and while your Edward R. Murrow Award winners are, you know, covering the price of peaches, you know, now we've got this going on.
1: Or trying to, what, drum up another race story?
21: Of course.
1: Somewhere else?
21: But this is happening everywhere.
19: You got to think, though, you know, a lot of these journalists, these Murrow Award-winning journalists, are also really busy writing tips for how to survive a heat wave.
21: Well, that's true, David.
19: That's life-saving work.
21: Are you kidding me? The deaths, they would have been stacking up bodies at Cordwood if it weren't for them telling him what to do.
19: Yeah, take frequent breaks if you're outside. Yeah.
21: Stay in the air conditioning.
1: Yeah. Okay.
21: Stuff like that, because they're going to go out with their sweatshirts on and run, you know. So,
1: other news out there, you heard the story that Alexandria Ocasio-Cortez is leading as far as frontrunners, Democratic Party, in the New Hampshire poll.
19: Yeah.
21: Incredible.
1: Oh, yeah. And with Kamala Harris on that one, she's like DFL. She's like 5%.
19: Yeah.
1: AOC's up around 20, and then you get Pete Buttigieg and others. So a lot of people are talking about, you know, are you going to run? And she's, you know, being a little cheeky about it. Well, it's up to the people. Haven't thought about it till after the midterms, but hasn't ruled it out. You know, all of that. And some people think that she's going to be like the face of the Democratic Socialists. Because that's what she's run on for a long time. And she's got favorability with that group. Trump, talking about the Democratic Socialists, he had a funny line in this, too.
17: That we want to be free, and we're going to continue to be free as long as we're smart. And we can't be hoodwinked. We can't be taken advantage of by people that say you're going to have a free home. You're going to get free rent. Everything's going to be free. What they don't say is a year later, everything is going to be end up in squalor, destruction, and death. And also death for our country. So we have to stop the threat of the communist rhetoric that you're hearing right now, because these people, they don't act. I'm very happy a poll came out. It said they're highly educated, but doing very poorly. In other words, they're losers. They went to school, they got a good education. Now they can't They don't know what they're doing. So what they do is they complain about people like yourselves that have done so well. But we can't let the communist ideology even, we don't want to even think about it for this country. It would be terrible.
1: Yeah. Another word, losers. Classic Trump there. Did you guys hear about the Secret Service agent on J.D. Vance's detail placed on leave?
19: Oh, yeah, because he's leaking information.
1: Yes. Yeah. And then PMS Now does this big story about how there's a lot of people within the Secret Service that are very upset because of all the demands that J.D. Vance places on Secret Service.
19: Find a different job. I don't know what to tell you.
1: Yeah, it was interesting. You know, Susan Crabtree with Real Clear Politics, she's done a lot of reporting on Secret Service. And part of it, she was talking about how J.D. Vance and Kamala Harris are completely different, but they have the same amount of staff. Here's just part of what she said in an interview.
4: He's traveling at least twice as much, if not likely more. He's very integral to this administration, far more than VP Harris was. And he also has young kids. So that is stressing, providing a lot of stress for the detail. And they haven't done anything at the leadership level that I know of that to address these concerns that, that have been simmering on the detail for months and months.
1: Yeah, like, you might need some more people because it's around the clock. Because in the PMS Now story, they were talking about a planned Marine 2 helicopter flight that was then later canceled due to weather. They're saying, well, you know, all this stuff, they make it out to be, well, it was for a golf lesson for his kid. That's what we're doing. But at the same time, J.D. Vance is trying to be a dad.
19: Yeah.
1: And Susan Crabtree was explaining that that's the easiest way to travel, like better than a motorcade or something like that.
4: Some parts of it are seemingly partisan gratuitousness on the part of MS Now that leaked it. You know, the fact that he was going, that there was a request that J.D. Vance was accompanying his son to a golf course on Joint Base Andrews, that to me seems like totally played up as some kind of elitism, you know, privilege, when that is the easiest way to transport the vice president and the president is by Marine 1 and Marine 2. The motorcades involve far more agents.
1: I suppose. Is it one of those things where, depending on if you like the person or not, you hear a story like that, it either irritates you or it doesn't?
19: I think so. I mean, I don't know. To me, it was. I know. I think I got some hate for this, but like the whole Obama golfing thing, the golf trips never bothered me. I know they bothered you because the guy was a chop, right?
1: Is he ever going to get any better?
19: Right.
1: My gosh.
21: You were bothered more by his score than the fact that he went. Yeah.
1: Well, a lot of people too. They thought, wait a second. I thought this guy, you know, he had the image of the basketball player.
21: Yeah.
1: And all of a sudden, you know, he's the golfer now that he's in the White House. And you saw his swing. It was like an octopus in a phone booth. Like, all over the place.
21: Well,
1: he just irritates me in general.
21: Is it the J.D. Vance thing, though? Like spending a day with your kid, like being a dad? And I mean, you're the vice president. It's a lot weirder than if you're, you know.
1: Yeah.
21: If you're, well, you're just the average guy.
1: And Susan Crabtree also brought up, you know what? When it was Hunter Biden's daughter on detail, no one was doing a story on that.
4: We didn't hear much about criticism of Hunter Biden's, taking care of Hunter Biden's children and from MS Now or from this particular reporter during the Biden tenure. And it's interesting to note that it's even part of a lawsuit that a Secret Service agent has filed.
1: I hadn't heard this.
4: Because he was penalized for telling Maisie Biden, who was Hunter Biden's daughter, that this particular agent was carting around Maisie Biden and her friends to, she was over 21 at the time. They were drinking. There was a lot of, you know, going to nightclubs. A friend said, hey, I'd like you to drop me off at a place before they dropped Maisie Biden at her final destination. And the Secret Service agent said, I'm not an Uber driver. And the Maisie Biden then turned him in to his supervisors for saying that. And he believes he was penalized. I haven't heard any other reporters on the left that story yet.
1: Hunter Biden's daughter and their friends boozing.
5: Can you take me home?
1: I'm not an Uber driver. Dang.
19: That is pretty unprofessional, but I get it.
1: Come on. All right, the news update of the five stories we're watching today coming right up.

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7: The Markley Van Camp and Robbins Show. 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
10: Number five, parsley and cilantro. Also now linked to a diarrhea outbreak in North Carolina. That same little bug that just keeps popping up.
11: What kind of diarrhea is it, though?
10: It's explosive.
11: Okay, so it stays at the top of the list, then. Okay.
10: It's very, yes, it's there. Mm-hmm. Taco Bell in the clear in that outbreak, by the way. I will not take any Taco Bell slander on this show. Number four, Democratic National Committee has selected, officially, South Carolina to hold the opening contest in the presidential primaries in 2028.
12: Okay.
10: So, no more Iowa first in the nation. No more New Hampshire. Man.
12: Too white.
10: Too white. And also,
12: that's what they were saying. I'm not making it up.
10: Absolutely, that is totally what they've been saying. What the activists have been saying for years. Also, this is a big. The strategy here is to try to take any wind out of the sails of Democratic Socialists because of the black population in South Carolina. Yeah, they're not down with the communists.
12: No.
10: So there's a strategic angle there as well. Number three,
12: not happy.
10: Yeah. Number three, President Trump says Canada. Disinvited the U.S. from this big opening between Canada and, I believe, Detroit, the Gordie Howe bridge opening, adding that his administration renegotiated the agreement. So the United States will now receive 50% of the bridge's profits. So it's okay. Disinvite me all you want, you losers. Number two, Treasury Secretary Scott Bessent says four individuals and nine entities have been sanctioned. That have been involved in Iran's attempts to get around sanctions on them. Number one, Kuwait, Bahrain, and Jordan said they were fending off Iranian attacks again on Friday. Iran launched drones at American assets hours after U.S. strikes killed four people and partially damaged an Islamic Revolutionary Guard Corps facility.
12: Okay. You know what I've got for you, Scott?
11: What's that?
12: I think David will enjoy it, too. Because this happened when he was 5 years old. Sometimes you go back in time, like political messages from the different parties. Mm-hmm. This is a campaign ad for Bill Clinton and Al Gore in 1992.
11: Oh, okay.
12: Okay. And just see how this would fit with today's Democratic Party. Roll it.
13: New generation of Democrats, Bill Clinton and Al Gore, and they don't think the way the old Democratic Party did. They've called for an end to welfare as we know it, so welfare can be a second chance, not a way of life.
12: What? How about that?
11: That's unbelievable.
12: There's more.
13: They've sent a strong signal to criminals by supporting the death penalty.
12: What?
13: And they've rejected the old tax and spend politics. Clinton's balanced 12 budgets, and they've proposed a new plan investing in people, detailing $140 billion in spending cuts they'd make right now. Clinton Gore, for people. For a change.
12: Oh, for a change.
11: That sounds like the Republican ticket, doesn't it? It does. That's incredible.
12: Yeah. Going to get tough on crime.
11: Yeah.
12: Okay. Welfare. Okay, you need a little help for a while, but not forever.
11: Yeah, it's a hand up. Not a lifestyle choice, yeah.
12: Not anymore. You can't say that stuff.
11: No. Well,
12: no. Even though that might be the best for people.
11: We argue whether they can buy Doritos with it or not. I mean, that's...
12: Yes, of course. You spend it however you want.
11: Not that you can't get it. Yeah, it's crazy. Okay, well, that's good. We've heard from Obama and them today.
12: Yes.
11: Both of them.
12: How about that?
11: Sound like somebody from the right. Yeah.
12: It does.
11: Holy smokes.
12: Okay.
11: That's how far that party's gone. Drifted.
12: All right, we got to get to, how they're really trying to make this a George Floyd situation in Madison, Wisconsin. And around it, what's your story? Coming up.
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17: Fox News, I'm Therese Crowley. President Trump reveals he's weighing a massive new attack on Iran. Fox's Jackie Heinrich.
18: The Wall Street Journal is reporting that the president has grown skeptical that negotiations can produce a lasting peace and believes that the only thing the Iranians understand is military force. The president's top two negotiators, Steve Witkoff and Jared Kushner, reportedly still believe a deal is possible. But the U.S. is surging forces, medics, and weaponry to the region should the president choose to launch an aggressive campaign.
17: Maine Democrats seem to have agreed on a new Senate candidate before the weekend convention. Troy Jackson to step in after the implosion of Graham Plattner and take on Republican Susan Collins. Pennsylvania's governor declares LeBron James Day with the NBA great signing to join the Philly 76ers for his 24th season, age 41. 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
19: WMBD Radio Local News, I'm Stace Keen. The new president of Illinois Central College wants to hear from the community as she begins her tenure. Dr. Jamonica Roll took over the position July 1st. Roll says one of the things that attracted her to ICC was its workforce development program.
20: For me, it's important that our programs align to jobs that are in the area and that those jobs have family-sustaining wages. But I certainly want to hear from our business partners and other community members regarding how we should go about implementing a new strategy.
19: Roll plans to conduct listening tours and focus groups to help develop the college's overall vision and future. Dream Center Peoria is set to hand out more than 2,000 backpacks filled with school supplies to help families in need. The 24th Backpack Peoria takes place at the Dream Center from 9 until noon tomorrow. Families are advised to line up early as they'll be doled out on a first-come, first-served basis. And the Illinois Legislative Ethics Commission has voted unanimously to release an investigative report about former State Representative Harry Benton. Capital News Illinois notes the vote comes just a day after Governor J.B. Pritzker was pressed with questions related to House Speaker Emanuel Chris Welch's conduct and lack of action when handling the complaints related to Benton.
21: We live in a state where we have for too long had a history of corruption that needed to be rooted out, and it is being rooted out.
19: According to Pritzker, Welch has held a series of meetings this week in which he's taken feedback and explained his actions in handling the Benton case. More news in 30 minutes or as it breaks, and always at WMBDRadio.com.
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23: From 25 News First Alert Forecast, we're looking for plenty of sunshine here today and another pretty good day to get outside and enjoy. Temperature is going to be up into right about 80 degrees here today. No humidity to worry about, very limited cloud cover, and if we do see any clouds, it's just there to give us some shade and that's it. No chance of rain here today or for the next couple of days, so some good news on that front. A great day to be outside. I'm 25 News First Alert Meteorologist Austin Feig for WMBD Radio.
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7: The Markley, Van Camp, and Robin Show. I'm Jamie Markley. I'm the Gen Xer of the show. David Van Camp's the millennial and the sexy boomer. That's Scott Robbins. Okay, the latest on Madison, Wisconsin, and Wisconsin in the shooting, David?
10: A guy who was armed with a knife stabbed a cop and got shot. That's kind of the end of the story.
7: Yep.
10: Right? But the left is trying to George Floyd this thing, including Democrats in the primary for the governor's race, which apparently that primary has been just a debacle from beginning to end.
7: I read a whole piece on that today.
10: Yeah.
7: Which is a quick side note, was basically you're looking at a Democratic socialist maybe getting the nomination.
10: Mm-hmm.
7: Because it was a crowded field, yeah. And then they put, you know, sort of all their money in one basket with this one candidate, only to find out there was some campaign fraud going on.
10: Yeah.
7: Uh-oh. Yeah. They have to drop out. And it's like, oh, no, we got to scramble. Who are we going to go with? And so, yeah, it could be the Democratic Socialist.
10: Yeah, Francesca Hong, right?
7: Yes.
10: Yeah. She's a state representative currently, but, man, she got out there quick with the bullhorn. Talking about how this guy was executed in the street.
7: Executed? Yeah. What?
1: State-sanctioned violence was an execution.
2: Thank you.
1: As a people, we no longer can have.
7: Is that a cowbell in the background?
10: Yeah, they got like noisemakers and stuff.
11: Yeah, I got all that stuff.
7: I mean, it's Wisconsin. Yeah. A lot of cows, but still. Anyway, go ahead.
1: A system that protects a power and a privilege that puts the pain and lives.
7: Can you repeat what she said, David?
10: It was, we can't have a system that protects the privilege or something like that and causes pain.
7: Causes pain.
10: Yes.
7: How about this? Don't get stabby and you won't get shot.
10: Yeah.
7: Listen to the cop. You won't get shot. Do what the cop says, you won't get shot.
11: Such a simplistic answer to such a complicated problem.
7: It's really not, though.
11: It really isn't.
7: It really isn't. Go ahead.
1: Of armed officers over black people.
3: Yes.
1: We cannot protect a system that continues to rain harm and terror. We all deserve to feel safe. Yes. It is a human right.
7: Okay, it's not a human right to get stabby with a cop.
10: No.
7: It's not.
10: And I'm pretty sure a lot of people in that neighborhood where he was, you know, harassing people feel a lot safer today.
7: Yes. They won't say it.
10: Oh, heck no, they won't. I mean, it's the same reason that the dude in Kenosha, Jacob Blake, who got shot by the cops.
7: Yeah.
10: Same reason why his girlfriend and mother of his children never really spoke out. Because she called the cops because he was kidnapping the kids.
7: Exactly.
10: And he had raped her.
7: And our freaking media wouldn't report on that part of the story.
10: No, they never did.
7: Because they're the worst.
10: I mean, I just, you know, where my studio is, it's not a great part of town. And so you get some characters from time to time, right?
7: Sure.
10: Just the other day, I'm at a corner store, and there's a dude who's pacing around and barking at people. And, you know, just like right in front of the door, not like getting in people's faces, but when they walk by, he's going, arf, arf, like that. I saw that he was a person of color, and I reflected on my privilege. And I thought, what should I do here? Should I just let him live his best life? No, I called the cops. I was like, yeah, we need a wellness check out here because somebody is losing his mind. I just don't want to see anybody get hurt.
7: I thought maybe you went back to your bleeding heart past, like
10: no.
7: I've had in the past, and thought, I know what I'll do. He's probably hungry. I'll get him some Alpo. Like, he's barking. Maybe he identifies as a dog.
11: Well, you know what? Who are you to tell him?
7: He's I'm not. Dog?
11: Who? Judgy? Judgy McJudgerson?
7: I know.
11: You can't do that.
7: No. So maybe some dog food would be good. I don't know.
11: Maybe you spray him with a hose. He runs away.
12: Did he look like he liked baths?
10: No. He was barefoot and had a cut-off jean shorts on and a wife beater.
12: And what's wrong with that? Now you're getting to my roots, bro. Well, you're hitting me hard.
10: It's fine if you're going fishing or something.
12: But this guy was barking at people at a gas station.
11: You got to dress up better if you're going to start barking at people.
10: Yeah, if he was wearing a three-piece suit, I'd have been like, oh, wow. Exactly.
12: You know, before we move on, all I can picture in my head, and you've said it 100 times over the years, Scott, it's like this guy in the corner biting his own face.
11: Yeah.
12: And so when I hear of a human barking, I'm like, does he bite his own face? Is that the type that does that?
10: So. I also saw a lady having quite an argument with one of the utility poles.
12: Oh, really?
10: Like pointing at it, like yelling at the utility pole.
12: Yeah.
11: Oh, boy. Reminded her of her ex-husband.
10: Drugs are bad. Yeah, no drugs kidding. Are bad.
11: Horrible.
12: No kidding. Okay. Moving on to other things. Oh, you know when I mentioned the media terrible? You know who else is saying the media is terrible? Mark Halperin.
11: Yeah.
12: He's been very critical of the media. And so when we were talking about the voter fraud in New Jersey and what they were saying on CNN the other night, Abby Phillip,
11: mm-hmm.
12: like pretty much denying it, or it's not widespread, that sort of thing. Halperin's like, I don't understand this anymore.
3: You know, I still don't understand these legacy news organizations that put people in positions that are supposed to be unbiased, who are just doctrinaire liberals. I find it so strange. The lady who does the marquee podcast interviews for the New York Times.
12: Yeah.
4: Lula.
3: It seems like a nice lady, but she's not some objective journalist. She's a liberal partisan.
12: Lulu Garcia Navarro Smugwinch.
10: Yes.
12: Mm-hmm. That's what we call her.
3: And it's the same thing here. I just... Like, if you want to host a show on a channel that's, I think that one of the N's at CNN stands for news. I might be wrong, but I think it does. It's just baffling to me. Like, I don't know. I don't know what to make of that. But, I don't think we should be looking for explanations to justify people voting illegally. I think there should be a little bit more of an investigative and... disapproving posture towards it.
12: Yeah.
11: I agree with that. Yes.
12: And that dude's not even on the right.
10: No.
12: He's just common sense. That's it. I think that's all a lot of people are asking for.
11: That's it.
12: It's just not out there. All right. It's that time. We do it a couple of times a day. Go around the table. It may not be the biggest story out there, but it caught your attention. You want to bring it in. David, what's your story here?
10: Well, there is I mentioned during the top five stories that we're watching today, the unveiling of the new international bridge connecting Windsor, Ontario and Detroit, Michigan, the Gordie Howe International Bridge, named, of course, after the legendary hockey player. And the Canadians, they didn't want to do a joint, like, ribbon-cutting ceremony with Americans because they're mad about Trump. They don't like Trump.
12: Okay.
10: And so they did their own. Okay, and this is you're going to be very sad that an American delegation wasn't on hand for this because they brought out, well, some First Peoples, some Native Americans.
12: What
10: to do a dance and song at the opening of the Gordie Howe Bridge
11: on the new bridge?
10: Yeah,
5: we're going to sing a song. I'd like to ask everyone to please stand in honor of our ancestors.

0: That's what we missed out on.
1: Not a lot of lyric attached to it. Seems to be the same song, same sound over and over again.
2: Do they translate it at all?
0: No.
2: To what that means? And what is the purpose of that? To feel better about their whiteness or something?
0: No, yes. I mean, that's what it is.
2: Or apologizing?
0: Everything has to start with a land acknowledgement in parts of Canada. It's crazy, dude. Remember there was, it was after the shooting, I believe, where in Montreal, was it? Mm-hmm. A few weeks ago? Where they're giving an update on this attack, and they said, well, first we want to acknowledge that we are on ancestral land of some tribe or whatever.
2: Like, yes.
0: Really? People died. Like, this is not okay.
2: Man, oh, man.
0: You can skip the land acknowledgement.
2: No kidding. With that song, that reminded me of a song by The Cult. I bet they couldn't do that today. I think it was, like, chanting like that at the beginning of a song.
1: The Cult?
2: Yeah. Wild Hearted Son. That was a rock radio-only thing. We played it way back in the day. But I think that's the way that song started, was something like that. Not quite the same as this. Yeah. Yeah, that's how it started. That's it. Yes. And it's an Indian dancing, because I think Ian Astbury, the singer, would fancy himself like in Indian garb sometimes. I don't know if that was appropriation or if that was some sort of ancestry or whatever. But it's that's...
0: It's more just cultural appropriation from... You know, Morrison.
2: Exactly, because he was trying to channel him. You know, he ended up doing the Doors tribute thing.
0: Yeah.
2: With the members of the Doors, yeah. That was way back in the day. Did you want to hear any more of that song?
1: No, Scott? I really didn't, but it's interesting. Well, it's The Cult. I didn't know that.
2: Yes, well, it goes... Yeah. It doesn't stay like that forever. I mean, it goes into it after a while. Wild Hearted Son. There you go. So what's your story for What's Your Story?
1: Well, I hate to jump all over the Canadians, but I got a Canadian story, too.
2: Really?
1: One out of 20 deaths now in Canada is by assisted suicide.
2: Whoa.
1: One in 20. The number, by the way, is rising as the pool of people whom the procedure is available is changing. Rules are being put in place to allow teenagers with symptoms of depression and anxiety to kill themselves. And it's available for people who consider themselves too poor to live. I think they kill them.
2: Oh, my gosh.
1: It's now routine, they say, for older patients to be offered death several times when they are in the hospital for even routine procedures, such as like broken bones, despite their being otherwise healthy and happy. Here's a case in point. A Canadian Catholic priest is sounding the alarm.
2: Yeah.
1: After you heard about this?
2: I heard about this.
1: Doctors tried to pressure him into assisted suicide twice. Guy had a broken hip. Father Larry Holland, 79 years old.
2: The
1: Archdiocese of Vancouver was horrified. The Canadian government sanctioned doctors came in and went, you know, you could just end it all right now and just, you know, put yourself out of misery. Guys, I got a broken hip, man. I'm fine.
0: Yeah, but you're going to have a limp, you know?
1: Right. The priest's story underscores, he says, the growing concerns I and other Canadians have in the state-sanctioned assisted suicide. They said a lot of this, by the way, stems from the fact they want to harvest their organs.
2: Jeez.
1: Get them out of there right before you get cold. Just boom, whack you, and then take the organs.
2: Well, that's what China does.
1: Damn! Now they're doing it.
2: Man.
1: So he's like, hey, I want you to look at this because, like I said, I fell. I broke my hip. I'm 79. It happens.
2: Right.
1: Now I'm in there, and I got three or four doctors coming in, all congregating, telling me I should kill myself. No.
2: Oh, man.
1: Golly.
0: You know, the left always talks about genocide.
1: Yes.
0: What Canada is doing is pretty close. When you look at, like, people with depression, poor people, they're like, hey, let's just kill you.
1: One out of 20 deaths.
2: That is staggering.
1: Assisted suicide.
2: Yeah.
1: Jeez.
2: Real quick for my story, this was at a FedEx store in Memphis. They got a special delivery. Anybody see this?
1: No.
2: So a large iguana leaped out of a package.
1: Oh, gosh.
2: Do you know you could ship them?
1: No.
0: Yeah, they got special boxes that are for live animals.
2: Yes. And now I checked it out. If you want to hear part of the audio, I don't think there's any swearing. But a woman gets scared, I mean, because it jumps out of there.
1: Oh, boy.
2: One dude says, you know, I expected him to be stiff for a minute, like most reptiles after shipping. And I was like, reptiles get shipped all the time? I guess they do.
1: They stiffen up, huh? They
2: play dead? That's what he was used to, but not with this iguana. And it was a big one. He's saying, he's like, it's a big one. And all of a sudden, as he's, you know, getting the package out, and he's opening the whole thing up, and it's sort of like this bag.
3: I don't know yet.
2: And he's looking, and there's this woman. And all the and it's off a loose, man, and it's big, and it's going. I didn't know it's that exciting working at a FedEx place.
1: Oh, my god!
2: You don't know what you're going to get.
1: Wow.
2: Yeah. So there you go. All right, we got to get to a news update. Oh, we got to get you set up with the Friday Five. This is going to be a fun one today. All coming up next.

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10: 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I'm DeLawis Yonke. Well, corn contracts are still a little bit lower. Soybeans, though, have moved higher. They're even up double figures at this point. September corn down 1.5, 462.5. December down 1.75, 485.75. March down 1.5, 501.5. August soybeans up 11.25, 1248.75.

0: The Markley Van Camp and Robin Show. You know, a lot of people sweat in the summer, of course. It's no good, though, when you're trying to sleep and you wake up in a pool of sweat. You're like, I hate sleeping in the summertime. Sometimes it's not because it's summer. It's because your mattress is trapping all that heat while you sleep, and then it wakes you up.
1: Mm-hmm.
0: That's why Ghostbed puts their cooling tech in every bed they make.
2: That's right. 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And it really does work. 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
2: Fox News poll. The question is, should valid photo ID be required to prove U.S. citizenship before being allowed to register to vote? 83% yes. Pass the damn SAVE Act.
1: Isn't that something? Yeah. What are we doing?
0: It's pretty simple,
1: What's
0: man.
1: What's going on?
0: It's pretty simple.
1: Boon.
0: I know. You know what? We got to get right to the Big Friday Five. Got to set you up with that.
1: Oh, yeah.
0: David, you recognized something yesterday. It's some sort of holiday.
2: Well, it's everyone deserves a massage week.
0: Love that.
1: Mm-hmm. Yeah.
0: So you had an idea.
2: Well, why not songs with touch in the title?
0: Oh, yeah. Songs with touch in the title. We were having some arguments yesterday about what deserved to be in and what didn't.
1: Yeah, there are always test, arguments, yeah.
0: Test of time,
1: yep.
0: Stuff like that. Songs with touch in the title.
1: Touch.
0: Yes. As we always do, rank it by how big is the song? Does it stand the test of time? How much do you like it? The number, 1-888-485-MVCR, and we'll kick it off next.

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8: His next move on Iran is not yet known. I'm Lisa Brady, Fox News. But President Trump has said he's considering a massive attack, a major escalation.
9: One sign, perhaps, of a bigger battle ahead on the horizon.

0: Number of mayors of Israeli cities have opened up bomb shelters across the country. They usually do that when the threat level has been raised. It is raised now.
1: Fox's Steve Harrigan in Tel Aviv. There's also been a reported surge in U.S. assets to the region.
0: It's a surge not only in material, but also things like medics to Germany, that there is a range of options for the president with 50,000 forces in the region.
1: Iran keeps attacking U.S. Gulf allies despite nearly 2 weeks of U.S. strikes. Israeli Prime Minister Benjamin Netanyahu now scheduled to meet with the president at the White House Tuesday, when he also plans to attend a memorial for Senator Lindsey Graham. Just getting word the Democratic Party wants to keep South Carolina as the leadoff primary for the 2028 presidential race, a change first made during President Biden's reelection bid in 2024. The decision by a DNC rules committee still needs approval from the full organization. The Republican calendar has so far kept the traditional lineup led by Iowa and New Hampshire. President Trump now warning of new tariffs on the EU in response to fines on U.S. tech companies.
2: Responding to a $1 billion fine the European Union is charging Google, President Trump is warning the EU will pay a very big price for illegal and unethical conduct. Writing on social media, a substantial tariff will be placed on them at the earliest possible moment. The EU fined Google for violating its Digital Markets Act, accusing the company of giving preferential treatment to its own services over those of third parties. Google warns the fine will force the search engine to strip away features Europeans love, like instant pricing and hotel, flight, and restaurant information.
1: Fox's Jared Halpern. 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
3: WMBD Radio Local News, I'm Stace Keen. A teenager is dead after a vehicle fleeing from police crashed in Peoria. Police say that driver fled a traffic stop early yesterday morning near Abington and Monroe Streets. A short time later, the vehicle crashed into another car near Maryland and Wisconsin. A 17-year-old girl identified as Isis Horn was killed in that crash. An 18-year-old was hospitalized with non-life-threatening injuries, and one other person in the suspect vehicle was taken into custody before being taken to the hospital. The driver of the suspect vehicle has run off and remains at large. The new president of the Illinois Central College says she's absorbing as much information as she can after beginning her role on January 1st.
4: I have to believe that good leaders come in listening and learning first and then implementing ideas.
3: Roll says she's been spending time meeting people across the college and central Illinois community and is conducting listening tours and focus groups in order to develop her vision for the college's future. And the Illinois Legislative Ethics Commission could soon release a report detailing the conduct of former State Representative Harry Benton. The commission voted to publish the Legislative Inspector General's report on the investigation, which prompted the Plainfield Democrat to resign earlier this month over sexual harassment allegations. Documents will be made public by the end of the month after Benton and his accuser are both given a chance to review that report, suggest redactions, and provide responses to the commission. More news in 30 minutes or as it breaks, and always at WMBDRadio.com.
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7: In 25 News First Alert Forecast, we're looking for plenty of sunshine here today and another pretty good day to get outside and enjoy. Temperature is going to be up into right about 80 degrees here today. No humidity to worry about, very limited cloud cover, and if we do see any clouds, it's just there to give us some shade and that's it. No chance of rain here today or for the next couple of days, so some good news on that front. A great day to be outside. I'm 25 News First Alert Meteorologist Austin Feig for WMBD Radio.
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14: 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That means our countdown to Friday 5, and it starts like this.
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14: All right, Friday 5. What is the actual holiday called? Everyone deserves a massage.
18: Everyone deserves a massage week. Yes.
14: Week. So multiple massages.
18: Yes.
19: Well, you can't do this all in a day.
14: Love that.
19: Yeah.
14: So David had the idea, let's do songs with touch in the title.
18: Mm-hmm.
14: And there are some great songs. We were looking up, you know, how big a hit were they yesterday and to stand the test of time and how much we like it. We put it all together. We're all set and ready to go. Who's up first today?
18: Let's talk to Woody in Vancouver. Hey, Woody.
20: Hey, guys. Love your show. I've got two songs for you today. The first one is definitely not on your list, but you should play a clip for your audience. It's funny. Kevin Fowler, Don't Touch My Willie.
19: Oh, yeah. Great Kevin Fowler, yes.
14: But okay, apparently you never listened to that song or took it to heart, Woody.
21: Woody's a father of 13 and a grandfather of 29, and he says, they think I'm something.
14: Yeah.
19: Casey weighs in.
20: Well, that's true. Okay. My real song, Journey, Lovin', Touchin', Squeezin'.
14: It's a Woody walk-off.
22: Number one.

0: Well, that was a big hit.
1: Got to tell you, I never turned it off.
0: Big Tested Timer.
1: Yep.
0: Was that a unanimous number one?
2: Yes, it was. Yeah.
0: Wow. Our buddy Johnny was like right away, it's got to be Love and Touch and Squeeze. But yeah. I mean, I don't even think it was close. Now, it was tough picking number two.
2: Yes.
3: Got more difficult as time went on, yes.
0: No doubt about
3: it. That one was the definite number one.
0: Yes. Still gets played. All right, Touch Songs. Who's next, David?
2: Let's talk to Damon. Hey, Damon.
4: Yeah, hello. I know you can't play it on the air. Morrison's Lament, and it's not in the title. So how about The Doors, Touch Me?
0: Very good.
5: Number two.
0: Good job, Damon.
6: Come on, now touch me, babe. Can't you see that I am.
0: You know what I was amazed by?
2: What's that?
0: That I did not know. Even though I've known Scott Robbins for 35 years. That this is a Doors song that Scott Robbins likes.
3: I do, yeah.
2: Well, it's very poppy.
0: It is.
3: One of the few Doors songs I like.

0: Yeah, well done. Why are you laughing, David?
1: It's just such a cheesy song. I mean, I know it was a big song and certainly stands the test of time, but man,
0: yeah, they released that song without an album.
1: Yeah.
0: It's like 7 months before the album came out because Jim Morrison had some legal problems going on for exposing himself allegedly in Miami.
2: Yeah, he did do that. You can't do that from the stage. There are a lot of stuff you can do, but nah, it's not one of them.
0: Yeah. And people still debating did it happen or not.
1: Yeah.
2: Well, it's not the poetry we're used to with Mr. Morrison, that's for sure.
0: Like what?
2: Brain is squirming like a toad, tickling on lively day, let the children play. Yeah. Or I whipped the horse's eyes and made him laugh and made him cry.
0: That's your favorite.
2: That's my all-time favorite Jim Morrison piece of poetry right there.
0: There you go. All right. Songs with Touch in the title for the Friday Five. And up next is
1: Edward calling in. Hey, Edward.
3: I just want to wall here, man. It'd be great.
1: Edward.
2: Edward. Edward.
1: Eddie.
0: Did we lose Eddie?
1: I think we lost Eddie. All right, let's talk to Mary.
2: To another show, I think.
1: Let's talk to Mary in Delaware. Hey, Mary.
4: Hey, guys. Happy Friday.
0: Happy Friday, Mary.
4: So today I thought of a couple, and I'm going to go with "Out of Touch" by Hall & Oates.
2: Great song.
0: Yeah. And before I play this, I just got to mention this. I was talking with a buddy last weekend. He goes, you know what I love? The colors that I feel like I know now. And he mentioned Woody and Mary and a whole list of people. And he's like, Mary seems like such a nice person. I'm like, of course.
2: She is very nice.
0: Yes.
4: Oh, how cool. Very cool.
0: Good call on that, Mary.
5: Number three.

0: I appreciate Jamie Markland just letting us have this moment.
1: Yes. Why do I need to say anything?
2: Very nice.
1: I don't need to say anything. I was waiting for someone to talk about how much they love the song.
2: I love this song.
0: I was taken away by the vocals, by the orchestration.
1: Mm-hmm.
2: It's a well-crafted tune.
1: Yes. All right. So that was number three.
2: Yeah, that was number three.
1: I'm trying not to just say, you know, I don't want to bring anybody down.
2: No, you don't want to do that now. Don't besmirch the musical stylings of Daryl Hall. No.
1: No, there are a lot of their songs that I think are fine.
2: Yeah, it's a good one.
1: I don't think it's one of their best, but I don't want to bring you guys down.
2: It's all right. It's a good song.
1: Who's next, David?
0: Let's talk to Chris calling in from Missouri. Hey, Chris.
3: Hey, David. Hey, guys. How are you?
1: Doing great. Chris, can I ask you a question before we move on?
3: You can.
1: If I think like that last song just kind of sucks, I just bring everybody down if I say that, right? I should be nice and just let it go.
3: No, tell them it sucks.
1: Okay, all right. I'll take Chris's advice then.
2: See, there we go.
1: I love that. All right, Chris, what you got?
3: Hey, Scott, first of all, I'm disappointed you didn't come down here for the World Cup. You know, you went to Kansas City.
2: I was in Kansas City, but did not make the World Cup, no.
3: Second of all, David, you need to come back to Missouri sometime. Anyway, my song this week, AC/DC, Touch Too Much.
0: Oh, yeah.
1: Yes. David and I were talking about the stylings of AC/DC yesterday.
2: Yeah.
1: This is not a big hit.
0: No, I love this song.
1: Do you know this song, Scott?
2: No.
1: Yeah, I was going to say it wasn't a single. It was an album cut.
2: Oh, it sounds like
0: Highway to Hell.
2: Sounds like every other AC/DC song.
1: Wow, disparaging AC/DC.
2: I did. They have a singular sound I like. Yes.
1: Oh man, I remember wearing that album out.
0: It's a great album.
2: That was it a really Bon is. Scott song, right?
1: Yes. Do you know what album that's from? No, probably because you didn't have it.
2: No.
0: It's Highway to Hell.
1: Yeah.
2: I know that song.
0: Which is classic. Another, like, it's crazy how that band had basically two perfect records back-to-back with two different singers.
1: Exactly. It is. It's pretty remarkable. And a totally different sound, really, with a different singer. That is true. All right. Who's next, David?
0: Let's talk to Chris in Washington.
4: Hey, what's up, guys?
1: Hey, Chris. What's up, Chris? Thanks for checking in, man.
4: So the first one I had on my list, as soon as I heard Touch, I'm like, the Bloodhound Gang, Bad Touch, but you didn't have it, so we're going to go with that.
1: Oh, yeah.
4: MC Hammer, Can't Touch This.
0: Yes.
1: Oh, yeah.
5: Number four, Can't Touch This.
0: I forgot about the Bloodhound Gang.
1: Yeah, I know, I did too.
0: That was such a bizarre run they had.
1: No doubt. We're talking about this yesterday. And if you're ranking this for hit, it's a 10 out of 10.
2: Oh, big.
1: And then it doesn't go away.
2: No, it's in TV commercials now and everything.
1: For Test of Time.
2: Yeah.
1: So it was painful, to be honest, because my like is like a 2. But it makes your 5 then.
0: Yes.
1: Because of the built-in score, if you're to be honest to the list.
2: Can I have a Casey moment, just a moment, about MC Hammer?
0: Okay.
1: I think we have time, I think.
6: No way.
2: I'm stealing your thunder here, but Stanley Burrell is his real name, MC Hammer.
1: Okay.
2: When he was 12 years old, he was a bat boy for the Oakland A's.
1: Yeah, I remember that.
2: Yeah, kind of cool.
1: Bringing baseball into the conversation.
2: Well, you know, I just thought it was cool. The kid was he was just a little kid, and he was the bat boy for the Oakland A's.
1: Right.
2: And he would dance around the field.
1: Yes.
2: And he was a big crowd pleaser. Yep.
1: Yeah, that is true.
2: Yep.
1: Thanks for bringing that in.
6: Well, no. Give it up.
2: Okay, you weren't going to do it, so I did. Jackass.
0: I bet he did do that story. Counting it down.
2: He might have at one point
0: of those,
2: in time.
0: Like long tease outs where he's like,
1: probably.
0: Yeah. Yes. Back in 19 whatever.
7: Yeah. Now, on with the countdown.
1: Oh, he's ready to keep going. All right, who's next, David?
0: Let's talk to Matt in San Antonio. Hey, Matt.
8: Hey, how's it going, guys?
1: Good, going Matt. Great, Matt. How are you?
8: I'm doing wonderful. Except somebody took the number one. Touch Too Much, I guess, by AC/DC. So I'm going to have to go with the Cars' Touch and Go.
1: Oh, wow. My brother had that album.
2: Yeah.
1: Not their biggest hit.
2: No. Not their best song, but
1: no.
2: I don't hate it.
1: Some of these songs, it's not like I want to hear them all the time, but it's just cool to hear it again. Like, you almost forgot it was around.
2: Flying like a cement kite. Great lyric.
1: All right. We got 1 through 4, but we don't have number 5 yet. And I think number 5 is one of those songs that it's no one's quite crazy about, but you couldn't deny it.
2: Oh, no.
1: Is that fair?
0: Yeah.
2: Yeah.
1: The number's 1-888-485-MVCR. Songs with Touch in the title for the Friday 5, and we'll wrap it up next.

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7: The Markley Van Camp and Robbins Show. Jamie Markley, David Van Camp, Scott Robbins. All right, we got the Robbins Trifecta coming up, a news update, but we got to wrap up the Friday Five. It's Everybody Deserves a Massage Week. Is that what it is?
14: That's correct, yeah.
7: Okay, so we're doing songs with touch in the
15: number
7: title.
15: Number one.
7: Yeah, that's number one. Journey, Love and Touch and Squeezing. Touch Me from the Doors at two. Out of Touch. Out of Ideas. Hall & Oates at three. MC Hammer. Can't Touch This at four. Great honorable mentions, too, from AC/DC, The Cars, and others. And now back to it, David. Who's next?
14: Let's get to Parker in Dallas. Hey, Parker.
16: Hey, the Three Kings. How are you guys?
7: Never been called that before and probably never again.
17: That's true, but it's okay. We'll take it. Yep.
16: All right. And I guess, Scott, when you were in Kansas City, did you guys go to Stroud's?
17: We've been there before. We did not this time. But I'm familiar with Stroud's. Okay. Yeah. I love Stroud's. Yeah.
16: Yeah.
7: What is Stroud's?
16: Yeah, I used to live there. It's the best pan-fried chicken in the world.
17: No doubt.
16: Advertised in Ford, but they are amazing.
17: Yeah.
7: Thanks
17: really
7: for the
17: good.
7: Tip.
17: It's like in a house. Yeah.
7: Okay.
16: Yes. Yep. Okay. My pick, and nobody throw up on this, please. Dan Hill's Sometimes When We Touch.
17: Yeah, 1978.
18: Sometimes when we touch, the honesty's too much.
7: And I have. Why are you laughing, David?
19: It comes across as like a parody song to me because it's so overwrought.
7: Oh, man.
17: I want to hold touch. Die. Till we both break down and cry.
7: You like this song. Admit it. Admit to the national audience that you like this song, because you said it yesterday.
17: I do like this song. I like this song. It reminds me of high school, and so that's that's why I like it.
7: Was it your song with another special someone?
17: You know, it could have been, but I don't recall we ever had a song.
7: What was his name? Just kidding. Joking. Gosh.
17: God.
19: Dang.
17: I know.
7: I'm joking.
17: Man, that was
7: a love song.
17: That's
7: total
17: just
7: love
17: out,
7: song.
17: Out.
19: That was just rude.
17: That yeah, that was.
7: It's all because of Chris, man. Chris brought this on. All right, man. David, who's next?
17: Wow.
19: Let's talk. Dang, man. Ow. Let's talk to Melinda in Oregon. Hey, Melinda.
20: Well, good morning, gentlemen. How are you all?
7: Doing great, Melinda. How are you?
20: I'm doing fantastic. I just want to say, first and foremost, I am a huge fan of Mary's. I look forward to the Friday Five every week, and I listen and wait anticipating for her to get in first and to always maintain her number one title. So, Mary, if you can hear me, I'm like your biggest fan.
17: Fantastic.
7: That's awesome.
20: I think she should become an honorary member of the show. I'm just saying, that's my vote.
7: Sure.
20: So my guest for today is Invisible Touch by Genesis.
7: Yes. How did that not make it into the five?
17: Because you didn't put it there.
7: Well, I understand that. Because that gets a 10 for hit.
17: Yep.
7: What's the test of time on that?
17: Well, that's not bad.
19: Hot rotation in the grocery store music playlist.
17: I hear it quite a bit.
7: Wow. That makes me want to just make sure I click that little button that says I can pick up the groceries outside. Somebody will bring them out to me. If I have to avoid that song.
17: That's a fun song.
19: Like Melinda. I am a huge fan, .. of Mary.
17: Yeah.
19: That was perfect timing.
17: Make
7: it was
17: clear.
7: Great.
17: Yeah, it's not you knuckleheads. Yeah.
7: No kidding. All right, who's next?
19: We got Don calling in. Hey, Don.
21: Hey, Skitter Dump Don in Arizona. I'm sorry. If I would have had to
15: Dan Hill song. I'm a 72-year-old fully intact male. I'm not castrating myself.
7: On the pylon,
15: you know.
17: God, but
15: I picked out a song that Robbins might understand as, because he's been to the divorce court a couple of times. Yeah. When I was getting rid of mistake number one back in the late '80s, "Touch of Grey" by the Grateful Dead. But my ex-wife said that without her, I'd be on a park bench within a year. So a couple years later, when I was in a nicer house in a nicer neighborhood with a better looking new wife, my second wife put a park bench out there with the signs in Don's park bench, so number one could see it when
17: God,
15: she pulled up.
17: No wonder you love her so much. No wonder.
7: Wow.
21: Number five.
7: And there's your number five.
18: Touch of gray.
7: This segment doesn't even need a host. I'll just put the callers on, let him host it. It's perfect.
17: No kidding.
7: Man.
17: Okay. God, you guys, I mean, no kidding.
7: I was just joking.
17: You started.
7: That one cut worse because mine was obviously a joke.
17: Start cutting, man.
7: I know.
17: Tell you.
7: Sorry about that, Scott. This could have been in the fire.
19: I have this in my
7: mind. You know what kills it? The test of time.
17: There is no test of time on it, I don't think.
7: I think we both played this on the radio.
17: Yeah.
7: Rock radio played it. You played it at the top 40.
17: Yep.
7: Yeah. That was a big one.
17: A lot of complaints on this one.
19: I bet.
7: Oh, I bet with your audience.
17: Yeah. A lot of mad mothers.
7: Oh, all we got was, can you play it again?
17: Yeah.
7: Wow. Okay, there's a few other honorable mentions we'll try to get to coming up in a few. Plus the Robbins trifecta and a news update next.
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24: Fox News, I'm Tom Graham. Oil prices falling today for the first time in a week. The drop comes despite the ongoing fighting in Iran and its impact on shipping in the region. Fox's Steve Harrigan.
25: Ship traffic through the Strait of Hormuz really almost at a complete standstill. Just three ships a day for the past 3 days passing through that strait. And this happens as U.S. forces continue to grind away night after night, attacking Iranian military positions.
24: Last night, U.S. military carrying out a 13th straight night of attacks on Iran. The nation's busiest train station could get a name change.
26: It's part of an $8 billion redesign of New York's Penn Station. Transportation Secretary Sean Duffy is urging senators to also rename the train hub. The request did not include suggestions for a new name, but Duffy has indicated he'd like to see the station named for President Trump.
24: Fox's Jared Halpern, America's listening to Fox News.
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27: The 24th Backpack Peoria runs tomorrow from 9 a.m. until noon, but families are encouraged to get in line early as those backpacks will be given out on a first-come, first-served basis. A Eureka man has been identified as the victim of a fatal crash earlier this week in Woodford County. Officials say 73-year-old Stephen Barker suffered multiple blunt force trauma injuries following the crash in rural Eureka. Officials say he was traveling westbound on Route 24 when he collided with a semi-trailer in the westbound lane. The crash remains under investigation. And Illinois election officials say the state's voter registration lists are accurate and up-to-date, and safeguards are in place to prevent non-citizens from accidentally being registered. registered. Capital News Illinois reports officials in New Jersey acknowledged a software glitch inadvertently allowed more than 6,000 non-U.S. citizens to become registered to vote. Illinois experienced a similar software glitch in 2019, which allowed roughly 545 non-citizens to become registered, but officials say that problem was quickly resolved and only 15 people actually voted. More news in 30 minutes or as it breaks, and always at WMBDRadio.com.
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1: The 25 News First Alert Forecast. We're looking for plenty of sunshine here today and another pretty good day to get outside and enjoy. Temperature is going to be up into right about 80 degrees here today. No humidity to worry about. Very limited cloud cover. And if we do see any clouds, it's just there to give us some shade and that's it. No chance of rain here today or for the next couple of days. So some good news on that front. A great day to be outside. I'm 25 News First Alert Meteorologist Austin Feig for WMBD Radio.
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7: All right. The Markley Van Camp and Robbins Show. Jamie Markley, David Van Camp, Scott Robbins. The Robbins Trifecta is coming up. And we have a chance. We got some more touch songs. Honorable mentions from the Friday Five. News update now. David Van Camp.
14: Well, this is very interesting. Remember the Feeding Our Futures thing? They're still untangling that in Minnesota. This is a federally funded scam where they were supposed to be feeding children during COVID and they wound up pocketing. It was the largest known scam in state history.
7: Mm-hmm.
14: Well, Ilhan Omar's sister apparently incorporated her $20 million USAID company using the same home address major Feeding Our Future convicts.
7: No way.
14: Yeah, Daily Wire reporting this. The finding links Sara Noor to the largest fraud in state history as Ilhan Omar refuses to cooperate with investigators.
7: Not surprised at all.
14: I mean, there's a reason why they're freaking out and trying to make guys like Nick Shirley out to be the boogeyman.
7: Oh, yeah.
14: Because
7: they're guilty.
14: Right. You're going to find something there.
7: Oh, yeah.
17: Some people did something.
8: Yep. Some people did something.
17: That's right.
7: On cue.
17: Some people defrauded someone.
7: Yeah, no kidding. I don't know if you happen to see this story. New York Post had it. Hundreds of Howard University freshmen have been unenrolled over unpaid bills just a few weeks before the fall semester.
17: I saw this, yeah.
7: So you get students from across the country just got blindsided. They're like, okay, well, are they supposed to make payments? What's going on? Well, it was a July 10th payment deadline. But according to a lot of these students in the story, their scholarships have been approved, but sometimes the money doesn't come in right away. And they're like, well, I'm paying for tuition with the scholarship money. I don't have this money. There's one woman is talking about, I had an $11,000 scholarship and a $16,000 scholarship that was directly from Howard. And I already checked it out with admissions saying, yes, it'll be fine if it comes in, say, in August. But then it's the unpaid bill, July 10th, and now she's unenrolled. And so, you know, on the story goes how a bunch of these students have been railroaded. I'm thinking to myself, as much money as Kamala Harris and her husband are worth, you could be the hero here.
14: Well, yeah.
7: Politically speaking, you could go in and pay these unpaid bills for all these people. Mm-hmm. Remember, I mean, how much the university means to her as she showed up to give, well, the post-game speech after the team lost in the NCAA tournament.
17: Sure, she doesn't want to blame the university for anything, though. That would look bad.
7: So what? But she's the hero. She's like, hey, we're going to help out here until this, you know, gets figured out.
17: They don't spend their own money, dude.
7: I know that.
17: They never do.
7: But I'm just giving free political advice.
17: If she could find a donor to write a check to help Howard.
7: And then she could give a pep talk before they start classes like she did the team after they got their hearts ripped out in the NCAA tournament when they lost by like 30.
3: You hustled out there. You are smart. You are disciplined.
7: Yeah.
14: And you owe $10,000.
7: Yeah. But.
3: And you know, that's what it's about, right? Until the last minute.
7: Mm-hmm.
3: You guys did that. You didn't stop until the last second. You did not stop. And that is so inspiring.
7: You didn't walk off the court.
17: I would have liked to have walked
7: off
17: the court.
7: With 4 minutes left. No. One of the reasons I bring this up, I had never read into the comments because it was posted at YouTube.
17: Yeah.
7: Her post-game speech. And John wrote, when you lose, your team receives a speech from Kamala. This is real motivation not to lose.
14: That's fair. Yeah.
17: That's very fair. Yeah. Absolutely.
7: Listening to this is worse than losing the game. Oh, my gosh. What a coincidence. They lost by 28, and that's Kamala's approval rating. Amazing. Yes.
3: You know, I was at Howard back in the day when we were just happy that there was a game. Much less getting to this place.
7: Oh, she got into the accent for that one. That's good.
3: And I see Bison literally all over the world, and we've been talking about you, this team, you all, this team, this year, this team.
7: She has no chance. I'm just saying it. I don't care what any poll says. Yeah. She does not have a chance.
17: There's nothing authentic about her. Nothing.
7: No.
17: Nothing.
7: No. Not at all.
14: The other thought about, you know, them, the Democrats moving the primary, their first primary election to South Carolina.
7: Yeah.
14: Is that she has a better chance there. Because the Clyburn machine will be behind
7: goodness.
14: Her.
7: Holy cow.
14: And so you box out the openly socialist candidates, whoever they may be, and then you give her a leg up thanks to Jim Clyburn.
7: Dude, you can see the battle that's coming in, well, it's going to be weeks, maybe days, between the Democratic Socialists and the Black Caucus of the Democratic Party. Yeah, that's going to be a fun one to watch. All right, before your big trifecta, couple of other songs from our Touch Friday 5. In honor of Everyone Deserves a Massage Week. Sounds like a good thing. Does anyone remember this song?
9: Yes, I found it, found a reason now.
17: Oh, yeah.
14: Yeah.
7: Anyone remember the name of the song?
14: Nope.
17: I do.
7: Because you played on the radio. We were at the same station at this time. Yep. And it is?
17: Touch, Stand, and Peel.
7: Touch, Peel, and Stand.
17: Touch, Peel, and Stand.
7: Days of the New.
17: Days of the New, yeah.
7: Yeah.
17: I don't know where that came from, with the title of the song.
7: I don't know, but that was it. Another one that was a big hit for her.
17: Oh, yeah.
7: Joan Jett.
17: I saw a video of her out doing shows doing this song. Still, yeah.
7: Yeah. Do you remember the video they played on MTV when this was big?
17: No.
7: And she, like, flashes, and she has, like, a leopard print bikini on? I remember as a kid, I thought Joan Jett was pretty cool.
17: Yeah.
7: You see that now, you're like, that probably wasn't the best career move at that time. But that's what it was. But I remember, you know, digging that song. I don't think you played this one, Scott. You were out of music by the time Touch My Body from Mariah Carey was a big hit.
17: Yeah, I didn't play this.
7: Okay. But that was a big hit. And then a song that you really like, and I don't know that I know it. It's Peter Gabriel.
17: Oh, that's a great song.
7: This is a great song. What is this?
17: I Have the Touch. From Peter Gabriel.
7: Was this a hit at all?
17: It's a crowd pleaser when he does it. I mean, people love it. They go to like Gabriel.
7: Okay. Do you remember what album it's from or what era?
17: Oh, it's from one of these self-titled Peter Gabriel albums. He had like three in a row called Peter Gabriel. That was it. There was no title.
7: Really?
17: Yeah. Huh. Until the So album came along, and then there was a title.
7: Wow. What was the one that had Games Without Frontiers?
17: No, that was one of the Peter Gabriel albums. I think it was the third one titled Peter Gabriel.
7: All right.
17: That was a great song, too.
7: All right. You ready for your big three now?
17: Yeah, let's go.
7: Okay, here we go.
10: Are you ready?
11: One, two, welcome back to you
10: all. It's the three most important news stories of the day.
12: I hit the trifecta.
10: Well, at least according to Scott Robbins. It's the trifecta on the Markley, Van Camp, and Robbins Show.
7: Every day about this time, Scott Robbins' top three stories helped by his hero.
13: I'm Casey Kasem.
17: Big plans this weekend, Casey?
13: Nope.
17: Well, you're welcome to come by. If you want, we'll just watch some ball games.
13: Whatever. I'm ready.
17: Okay, fine.
13: Three.
14: Number three, WNBA player Sophie Cunningham has hit the jackpot, you're telling me.
17: Yeah, this morning in collaboration with Adidas, Cunningham posted a video of her unmarked van full of her new sneakers with the caption, "Today's the day, who's ready for the drop?" Which attracted, by the way, 500,000 views across the country. And within hours, all of these shoes, her Adidas line of shoes, was sold out.
7: So she's got her own signature
17: her
7: line
17: own
7: now.
17: Signature wow. line of shoes. I mean, she's on Billboard. She's in commercials. She's a prominent voice, by the way, in the culture war that's currently going on. And now she's got her own shoe. Mm-hmm. And by the way, Caitlin Clark's shoe drops in October. Her second shoe, I think, it's for Nike.
7: Okay. So she has a signature shoe already.
17: Yeah. But this one is sold wildly out in no time. It was all gone.
7: Wow.
17: Every size, every boy, every girl, every man, woman, all gone. She's hot. Sophie Cunningham hot.
7: So her shoes are available for dudes, too.
17: Yeah, you can go. Yeah, you're a guy. You can buy them if you want.
7: Really?
17: Yeah. Men's and women's shoes. It's Adidas.
7: Hmm. Okay.
13: Now, I don't know on with the countdown.
17: How many dudes want to wear a shoe of hers, but maybe.
7: I don't know. What's the color scheme, Scott?
17: I have no idea. I didn't check.
7: The Scott Robbins trifecta, top three of the day, up to number
13: two.
14: 6 years ago today was a dark day.
17: Yeah, six-year anniversary of the whole summer locking down with COVID.
7: Gah. What?
17: Summer of COVID. The summer of NASCAR with empty seats. The summer of baseball games and all that being kind of canceled. And
7: it was already canceled.
17: Yeah, was also the summer that Anthony Fauci threw out the was now being called the worst first pitch ever in the history of Major League Baseball. He was at the National
7: Are you game. Talking about like when the game started happening again?
17: Yeah, they were happening again. Yeah, but there was empty stadiums everywhere.
7: So why are they calling it the anniversary? I don't understand.
17: I guess it's the anniversary of his pitch.
7: Oh.
17: Of Anthony Fauci throwing out the first pitch at a Washington Nationals game. Remember he was sitting in the
7: stands? That I remember.
17: And then he had his mask up at part of the game?
7: Yes.
17: Yeah, so today is the painful sixth anniversary of that event taking place.
7: Got it.
17: And then it was BLM flags after that, and it was the whole nine yards. So
7: I remember we had a bet if they'd play any baseball games at all.
17: Mm-hmm. I didn't think they would. I mean, I'm still amazed. But you know,
7: it was a weird time, man.
17: It was such a weird time because you had, I mean, he was at a game after telling everyone else they couldn't go to games, right?
7: Of course.
17: He was at a game.
7: It was different. And it's like restaurants in California.
17: He had his mask off and that whole nine yards. But NASCAR started the season, but ran to empty, stadiums. And,
7: right.
17: I mean, it was so weird.
7: Yeah.
17: And nobody at the games.
7: Yeah.
17: That is just...
7: Well, and then they had the NBA stuff going on, too.
17: Mm-hmm. Yeah, that was the weirdest summer, man. I'm telling you.
7: No kidding.
14: Taiwanese baseball got a lot of love that year.
7: I remember that.
17: It is weird.
14: I was
17: weird.
14: Watching
17: yeah.
14: it.
17: Yeah. Yes.
7: Yeah,
17: I remember you coming in saying, talking about it.
7: You see this? Yeah, it was incredible.
17: Yeah, you were in like the Taipei, fantasy league.
15: And the countdown doesn't stop till we reach the top.
7: Yes, and we're almost there, Casey. The Scott Robbins trifecta, top three of the day.
15: And finally, one.
14: Number one, an Illinois man got stuck in a gas station sign.
17: Maintenance worker trapped inside a 130-foot-tall gas station sign for 6.5 hours. The guy was left stranded when his lift malfunctioned while he was carrying out work on the sign. It's located on Interstate 55 in Wilmington. He ran into difficulty just before 11 a.m. Fire crews rushed to the scene around 3 hours later, and they couldn't get him out because they didn't have any ladders tall enough to get up to him.
14: Oh, man.
17: So they had to call out for this person in one of those hydraulic lift trucks, which took another hour and a half to get there. So all told, he was up there in this little peephole that he, well, actually it was big enough for him to crouch down in. You could see him up there. And they, so they brought this lift thing in and went up and finally got him 6.5 hours later and brought him down.
14: Oh, that would suck.
17: He was checked by paramedics and apparently he was fine. But he was in a crouching position for 6.5 hours.
14: Separate story. Did you guys happen to see that black bear that climbed up the telephone pole?
17: Yes, I did.
14: That was bonkers.
17: Yes.
14: Like, well, there's nothing we can do.
17: There's been all this weird bear stuff this year.
14: I know.
17: The one that got in the car.
14: Yes.
17: Guy walks out to his car and there's a bear in the driver's seat.
14: And then another bear whizzed in somebody's like front room and they couldn't get the smell out for weeks.
17: Right. Yes. Where the gal walks around the corner of her kitchen and bears in the coming in the living room looking at her.
14: Yeah.
17: Holy hell.
14: It is wild.
17: You're having a bad day? Not really. You don't have a bear in your yard.
14: Scott Robbins trifecta. Dang. Well done, Scotty. Dang. Appreciate it.
12: It's really been an honor for me.
14: Isn't it always?
17: It yes. Always.
14: Can you send cocaine through the mail? This guy thought you could. He could try it. Well, Nimrod's in the news and a news update next.

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0: The Monthly Van Camp and Robin Show. You know, a lot of people talk about the weight loss injections because the results look dramatic. It has worked for a lot of people. But there are people that don't want to deal with needles, flat out. Or they've heard about some side effects. Not really interested in trying depends at a younger age.
1: Okay.
0: You can't blame somebody for that. And if you've been in that boat where I'd like to lose some significant weight, but not without all that, there is a product called Lean that's worked for a lot of people.
1: Yeah, it's an oral supplement, all natural. You just take them at the capsules in the morning. You're off and running. It does basically what the shots do. It crushes your appetite and cravings. And also helps manage your blood sugar, control appetite and cravings, like I said, and support your body to lose weight and keep that weight off.
2: And if you're trying to drop, you know, 2 or 3 pounds just to make yourself feel a little bit better, look a little bit better, it's called vanity pounds. Brickhouse Nutrition said

0: Go, oh, man, I'm going to have to text the family. I look at my phone, my buddy Al, already. Romo arrested. What?
1: What are you doing in Wisconsin?
0: He's from there.
1: Oh, I didn't know that. Okay.
0: Yeah, he grew up in Wisconsin.
1: He's probably home then with his buddies.
0: Could be.
1: Out a few pops, you know?
0: Sure.
2: He's smiling in the mugshot.
0: He is. Well, his hair's a little unruly.
2: Yeah. Well, he's probably wearing the baseball cap.
0: Yeah, that's probably true.
1: Mm-hmm.
0: Guess we'll get the rest of that story. Yeah, that was, what, 3 years ago. Got to play with Tony Romo in a pro-am, golf pro-am. And he was fantastic to everybody. And was so good to my family, because we're all Cowboys fans. Long-suffering. But yeah, dude, what are you doing?
1: Did he want to go out and booze with you afterwards?
0: No.
1: No, okay.
0: No, there's no talk of that, really.
1: All right, just wondering.
0: It is National Tequila Day. I don't know if that has anything to do or is in play with this story.
1: Celebrating early?
0: I can't imagine that, but I don't know. Mm. We'll find out the rest of that story. All right, now we got to get to Nimrods. Or is Tony the Nimrod?
2: Tony could be the Nimrod.
0: Oh, yeah. Tony.
3: When the going gets tough.
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4: I love the poorly educated.
0: All right. Nimrod's the news. We go to Lee County, Florida. 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
13: A new lawsuit over new tariffs. I'm Lisa Brady, Fox News. Two small businesses based in the U.S. already going to court to challenge Trump tariffs announced yesterday on goods from 60 countries.
14: This is all about forced labor in other countries. Now, the senior administration officials are telling us that this is not a replacement for the Section 122 tariffs that expired at 12:01 Eastern time this morning. But the fact is that these new tariffs started the same moment that those emergency tariffs ended by law this morning. morning. Now, this is low-hanging fruit for the Trump administration because multiple administrations have long tracked the use of forced labor in countries across the globe. It's well documented.
13: Fox Business's Edward Lawrence at the White House. The lawsuit argues the new tariffs exceed the president's authority and require more detailed country-specific findings about forced labor.

0: forced labor to be legally justified. The administration has been pivoting to different statutes for tariffs after the U.S. Supreme Court struck down the use of an Emergency Powers Act. President Trump is set to make an Oval Office announcement about American nuclear innovation, reportedly as part of a push to expand domestic energy production. So far, he has not announced any strategy change in Iran.
1: U.S. forces continue to grind away night after night, attacking Iranian military positions inside of Iran. Last night, the 13th night in a row, President Trump spoke to Axios, warned about a potential massive invasion of Iran. But he did say he hadn't reached that decision yet.
0: Fox's Steve Harrigan in Tel Aviv. Iran ramping up its counter threats, warning people to stay away from U.S. bases in the region as it keeps attacking Gulf neighbors. A teenager charged in a deadly mass shooting at his Georgia high school in 2024 changes his plea to guilty. Colt Gray was 14 when he killed two students and two teachers, wounding others. His father was convicted on charges, including murder, for giving him the gun. 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
2: WMBD Radio Local News, I'm John Cruz. The driver of a vehicle fleeing from police early yesterday is still at large. That car crashed and killed a 17-year-old passenger and left another teen recovering. Peoria police say it happened early yesterday near Abington and Monroe Streets. A vehicle fleed from a police traffic stop. A short time later, it crashed into another car near Maryland Street and Wisconsin Avenue. That 17-year-old victim identified as Isis Horn. An 18-year-old was hospitalized with non-life-threatening injuries, while one person in the subject vehicle was taken into custody. United Airlines will not be returning to Bloomington Normal this year as planned. 25 News reports the Central Illinois Regional Airport said the airline made that decision after the FAA extended a cap on scheduled flights leaving O'Hare. Now, the cap, which began in May, has been extended through October of next year. Central Illinois Regional, one of 10 markets affected by the postponement of the launch. Tomorrow, Dream Center Peoria will give out 2,000 backpacks filled with school supplies to families needing a little help. Director of Development Denise Bailey tells WMBD's Phil Luciano there's much more to Backpack Peoria than just backpacks.
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6: From 25 News First Alert Forecast, we're looking for plenty of sunshine here today and another pretty good day to get outside and enjoy. Temperature is going to be up into right about 80 degrees here today. No humidity to worry about. Very limited cloud cover. And if we do see any clouds, it's just there to give us some shade and that's it. No chance of rain here today or for the next couple of days. So some good news on that front. A great day to be outside. I'm 25 News First Alert Meteorologist Austin Feig for WMBD Radio.
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18: All right, let's do it. The Markley Van Camp and Robbins Show. Jamie Markley, David Van Camp, Scott Robbins. It's Friday, that always feels good.
19: Mm-hmm.
18: Gonna have a lot of fun today. Man, there's some nuttiness going on out there.
19: Yeah.
18: And I did not know that the president, Donald J. Trump, was to blame for voter fraud.
19: Yes. Well, New Jersey Governor
20: Wait, what?
19: Yeah,
20: This
19: is according to the New Jersey governor, Mikey Sherrill, who blamed Trump for the fact that her state registered thousands of non-citizens to vote, of them actually did vote.
18: Okay, let's hear this.
21: We move very quickly because the people of New Jersey obviously deserve accountability and transparency. We're running an independent investigation right now to get to the bottom of exactly how this happened and what's going on. But, you know, it is not a surprise to me that the federal government, that the Trump administration wants to immediately weaponize this against people as opposed to focusing on making sure that we're running free and fair elections. That's my focus. I would say again that
18: you
21: Trump
18: didn't
21: has done more
18: do it.
19: Yeah.
18: You're a prime example of why we need voter ID.
19: Yes.
22: Because people are being told it happened? Is that the problem?
19: Yes.
18: Well, they're pouncing, and you can't pounce, apparently.
19: Yeah, you're not allowed to notice, a.k.a. pounce, on things like this, especially if they prove you right.
22: How do you just get by with saying that?
18: Because you have a media that will help carry your message along.
22: That's ridiculous.
18: Of course it is.
21: I would say again that Trump has done more to undermine our election system than anyone in my lifetime, including Vladimir Putin. He has
22: come on.
18: What? You just say crap. Where are the receipts for that?
19: Yeah.
18: Where's the theory on that one?
22: Including Vladimir Putin?
18: And they're still sticking on the Russia talking point.
19: Yeah, I kind of think that, having thousands of people that we know of illegally registered to vote in your state and hundreds of them illegally casting ballots undermines confidence way more than anything that Donald Trump has done.
18: Agreed.
22: Some humility about it. Come out and say, this is terrible and it needs to be stopped, and we're going to stop it. Not all this game playing with Donald Trump is the response. What?
18: I know, man. Okay, go ahead.
22: Vladimir Putin?
18: Roll on. Go ahead.
21: He has attacked the 2020 election, which he ran. He has also sent out an insurrection against us when we were trying to certify that election. He then has defunded
18: all the... Dude, are you kidding me? You're still going to go with that?
22: It's unbelievable.
18: The unarmed insurrection.
19: Yes.
18: Got it. Go ahead.
21: He then has defunded all of the ways in which we protect and keep our elections safe. So contrary to what he's doing here in New Jersey, we are focused on running fair elections and getting to the bottom of what took place.
18: Okay.
22: God, the lack of self-awareness is stunning.
18: David, I know we were going to do it later. Can I just play the Harmeet Dhillon thing?
19: Oh, sure. Go ahead.
18: You know, Harmeet Dhillon is talking about Jersey because she was asked, they had her on Fox, about investigations going on with all this nonsense, because you get all these states that won't give up the voter rolls to have them checked.
23: Do you plan to take this fight to the Supreme Court?
24: Well, we do. It's actually closer to 30 states. 20 states have given us their voter rolls voluntarily, and we've found hundreds of thousands of people on those voter rolls who shouldn't have been there. Now, since the governor made this announcement, we've opened up an investigation. We asked her to disclose to us the names of the 6,600 individuals who were wrongfully put on the voter rolls, and then the 400 who voted knowing that they weren't entitled to. And today she hasn't responded to us yet, but she did tell the New York Times and others in New Jersey that she wasn't going to give us that information because, quote unquote, we would weaponize it, and she doesn't trust us with the data. Well, who can't be trusted with data, Governor Sherrill? It seems like it's actually New Jersey, because these people said they weren't entitled to vote, and then you put them on the voter rolls in your state, blaming the vendor, calling it a glitch, etc. It is the job of the election officials, not some data vendor, to determine citizenship when they put people on the voter rolls. That's federal law. And it also sounds like, Liz, the state allowed these people to stay on the voter rolls for more than a year after they knew that they weren't legally entitled. That is a violation of federal law, too, federal criminal law.
1: Oh.
19: Yeah.
1: You could be in a lot of trouble for that.
19: Yeah. I like, too, how Governor Sherrill says, you know, we move quick in the state of New Jersey. This started 3 years ago.
1: Yeah, I know.
19: Come on.
1: It's a joke. An absolute joke. All right. I know that this is becoming a big story out of Madison, Wisconsin.
22: Here we go again. Here we go again.
1: I'll let you set it up, David.
19: Well, Madison, Wisconsin, a known criminal resisted arrest, stabbed a cop, and then got shot and killed. And they're really trying to George Floyd this thing.
1: Yes, they are.
19: And it doesn't seem to be working all that well, because you've kind of just got the usual suspects out there. This was crazy, though. During a press conference yesterday, the police chief is at the police station, and this lunatic comes in and starts yelling and takes the mic from the chief of police, and the chief of police just lets him.
1: It's unreal. Mm-hmm. All right, roll it.
12: We don't want any of that talk. You've given us this speech with you'll deliver justice. Oh, we've seen the cameras. We've seen. It was a knife in this young man's hand. We don't want to hear that today. We didn't want to hear it when they put their neck on George Floyd's neck. We don't put their foot on George Floyd's neck. And we don't want to hear it today. That's the, what do you have to say about that? Right. Oh, you don't get to talk, I said.
13: Right.
12: Go ahead.
14: I'll step aside.
12: That's right. Give me this microphone then. Excuse me. That's right. My name is Carlos Nelson. I represent
1: ATAP.
12: All power to all people. Zero power to Zionists. Zero power to capitalists. Zero power to colonialism. What you are doing right now in this city is continuing the disgusting nature of colonialism. The disgusting nature of imperialism. Look up the definition of imperialism. It's all within the policies.
1: Listen, it's unreal that he gave the guy the mic.
19: Yeah.
1: Okay, for most of America, you see this story. Okay, you got this guy. He's resisting arrest and then pulls out the knife and stabs a cop.
19: Mm-hmm.
1: Okay? No one cares the guy got shot. Sorry.
19: Nope.
1: No one cares.
19: No.
1: Everybody's over it.
19: It's like, well, yeah, that's what happens when you stab a cop. Happens. You're going to get shot.
1: And you hear these talking points like, when are they going to stop shooting us? When are they going to stop this police brutality? No. When will people stop resisting arrest? When will people stop attacking cops? That's what happens. It's common sense.
19: Mm-hmm.
1: You stab a cop, you're going to get killed.
19: Mm-hmm.
1: Okay. ABC can cover it every day and bury the part where the person had a knife and injured the cop, and they could put that, you know, in a minute and a half, in a two-minute story, so people leave with the impression of, oh, this is not justified. But most people look at it and go, yeah, whatever.
19: I think
1: another one of these.
22: When I was a mobile DJ doing weddings and whatever, and a drunk guy came up and tried to grab my mic, I pushed him off the stage. And give it to him.
1: Right.
22: Here, go ahead, drunkle. You talk whatever, say whatever you want.
1: Oh, yeah.
22: No!
1: Oh, it sounded like someone was intimidated.
22: Well, yes, of course. And they're afraid to look that, you know, that they don't want to be a racist. They want to, you know.
1: Even You're though the a police guy, chief.
22: He took the mic from you.
19: I've never been to the police station in Madison, Wisconsin, but that's the other thing is having been a reporter, and when you go into these briefing rooms, usually at most police, everyone that I've been to at least, you're going through some level of security. Like you got to be buzzed in.
1: Mm-hmm.
19: In order to get behind the main lobby, if you're going there. So did this dude just like walk past security? Was there no security? That part to me, just the old reporter in my brain was like, how the hell did that guy? How was he allowed to get back there?
1: Oh my goodness!
22: And there's Ben Crump.
1: Has been on the scene in Madison.
22: He's on
1: now?
22: The scene, yeah.
1: Yes.
22: I think they put the signal out, like the bat signal.
1: Yeah.
22: Ben sees it and just whatever he's doing, he gets on the plane and flies
19: to
22: wherever.
19: It's actually an auditory thing. It's the crump cannon. That's what, you fire the crump cannon, and there then he comes a-running.
22: There he is. Yep.
1: And since there wasn't much anymore in Mississippi, now he's in Wisconsin.
22: Well, there's more money in Wisconsin.
1: Yeah. Okay, got it. All right. Meanwhile, speaking of cops... Cops apparently are very upset in New York City because Mamdani is urging people to protest in the street when Benjamin Netanyahu comes to town.
22: I heard this too.
1: And cops are like, are you serious? Because this means it's going to get out of control.
19: Yeah.
1: And we've already had the World Cup and the Knicks with the NBA title. You know, 4th of July, the massive America 250 celebration. We have all these people in this town working overtime, trying to keep everybody safe, and now you fan the flames of this?
19: Yeah.
1: I don't blame him for being upset.
19: Oh, yeah. There are already going to be protests if Netanyahu shows up. I mean, that's just baked in now. But, yeah, when you have the mayor out there with his megaphone saying, yeah, get out there. It's terrible.
1: Know. But are any of us surprised?
22: Nope.
19: No.
1: That's what happens when you elect a guy like, well, Mamdani. Also, Antifa isn't real. Who said that?
19: This is a Wisconsin Democrat, Mark Pocan, trying to whitewash left-wing terrorism by going back to that old Democrat talking point.
1: All right, here we go.
0: The president did a directive, NSPM7, flows off the tongue, doesn't it, that basically is saying Antifa is this entity that's causing all of this. Look, Antifa is nothing. There's not like an address to Antifa. The only Antifa I know is a drag queen with that name, right? It's so ridiculous, yet they're trying to say everything is somehow Antifa or left related, and it's a way to actually stop free speech in the United States.
1: Oh, is that what it is? Mm-hmm. You see Antifa demonstrations in many parts of the United States.
19: Yeah.
1: Okay. Now, if you want to go with the conspiracy when they say white supremacy is what we really got to look after, because that's the biggest threat to our country. You can't pinpoint that.
19: Right.
1: Where are those big rallies happening?
19: Right.
1: It's a freaking farce. Mm-hmm. But Antifa, well, it's just an idea, right?
22: Because they don't have a mailing address?
19: Yeah, they don't have a mailing address. They have they have stash houses, and, you know, they've got a flag. But, yeah, it's just an idea, though, really.
1: Wow.
22: Well, I guess I can't make my checks out to Antifa. No place to send it.
1: If they just had sponsor children,
22: exactly.
1: That would really help the whole cause, wouldn't it?
22: Right.
1: Okay. And don't tell me this, okay? Sometimes I get surprised. We're looking at, you know, the different stuff we're bringing into the show, and David says that he's got libs singing again.
19: Yes.
1: Yeah.
19: Yes.
1: No.
19: There is an anti-ICE protest. A bunch of older liberal white women singing.
1: No. No. No. No.

0: Oh, gosh. Oh, no.
1: Somewhere there's a divorced guy who sees that video and says that alimony check is my favorite time of the month. You know,
0: no worth every penny.
2: No kidding. Wow.
0: And then they have tea and crumpets later and talk about how hip it was that they went out and did it. Oh, good night, man. All right, the five stories we're watching today and much more straight ahead right here.
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0: Markley, Van Camp, and Robbins Show. Jamie Markley, David Van Camp, Scott Robbins, and now the five stories we're watching today.
1: Okay, number five, Meta is launching Facebook Verified, a free badge to verify there's a real person behind a profile. All you got to do is provide a biometric scan of your face.
0: What could go wrong? Right. How's that going to be used?
1: Right. Okay. The surveillance age is truly upon us.
0: Yeah.
1: Number four, Senator John Ossoff has spent thousands of dollars in campaign funds on makeup services. And since February, it's like $2,800, something like that.
0: Makeup services.
1: Yeah, this is according to the Washington Free Beacon, which looked at some of his disclosures. He's got like a Hollywood makeup artist, somebody who worked on the Hunger Games, doing his makeup for him.
0: Seriously?
1: Yes, he has spent more than Alexandria Ocasio-Cortez has on makeup.
0: Whoa!
2: And just as much as Rashida Tlaib on The Barber.
1: Well, I did kind of like the subtle dig with the Washington Free Beacon report, because they did mention Rashida Tlaib.
2: They
1: said, yeah, he spent far more than Alexandria Ocasio-Cortez by about $1,000. He spent more. And then they listed, like, Rashida Tlaib has, like, apparently declared, like, $28 or something like that.
2: Yeah, that's just in disposable razors.
0: Dude, I'm trying to figure this out. I want to see, like, a picture. What would the dude look like without makeup if you're spending that much on it?
1: He wants to look good on screen. He's also been hitting the gym because he wants to, because you know how he does, he mimics Obama's cadence.
0: I'll have to listen again. I'm sure he does.
1: I think when he first came onto the scene, I think we played sort of side by side. He really tries to do that, but he's been hitting the gym because he wants to look fit. It's all about the aesthetics. So, yeah, makeup services, very important to his future political career.
0: Okay.
1: Number three, removal orders for illegal aliens are at record levels now due to what's called a mega master hearing, a new policy that fast-tracks immigration proceedings. Some people didn't have a court date scheduled until years from now. But the feds are rescinding those to clear out the backlog, and they're saying, hey, now you got like a month to come in instead of like 2 years. And so if you miss your court date, boom, removal order issued.
0: Right. Well, you'd see some that were like 2030.
1: Yeah. And then, and of course, some of the advocates for illegal aliens are out there saying, well, this is not fair. You can't just send somebody a letter in the mail and expect them to show up. Au contraire.
2: Sure I can.
1: Yes, you can.
2: Yeah, I will. Yeah.
0: Of course.
2: Yeah.
0: Sometimes it's jury duty.
1: Yeah, there's jury duty. I mean, I don't know. The same people are also advocating for universal vote by mail. I thought the mail was safe and secure.
0: Exactly.
1: All right. Number two, Treasury Secretary Scott Bessent says four individuals and nine entities have been sanctioned that have been involved in Iran's sanctions evasion network. And number one, Kuwait, Bahrain, and Jordan said they were fending off Iranian attacks again. Iran launched drones at American assets hours after U.S. strikes killed four people and partly damaged an Islamic Revolutionary Guard Corps facility.
0: Okay. Apparently, it's National Drive-Thru Day.
1: Hmm.
0: It's also National Tequila Day. We will not be participating.
2: I was going to say.
0: No. Can't be going back now. It's been too long. No. But
2: like
0: as far as
2: a double cheeseburger and a shot of tequila, please.
0: You know who's the fastest?
2: Drive through?
0: Yeah, fast food.
2: Chick-fil-A.
1: Taco Bell.
0: Yes, Taco Bell.
2: No, I was going to say Chick-fil-A. I go by pretty speedy there, too.
0: Oh, actually, Chick-fil-A did not fare well when it came to speed.
2: That's too bad.
0: Yeah, they rank last at 427 seconds.
2: Are you kidding
0: like
2: me?
0: Like 7 minutes.
1: Oh, well, part of it is because of the demand. The lines are usually really long. They're very efficient at clearing out those lines, but yeah, it can take some time.
0: But when it came to friendliness, Chick-fil-A, number one.
1: Well, yeah.
0: Has been for years, followed by Dutch Brothers and Raising Cane's. McDonald's DFL on that one.
2: Really?
1: Well, yeah. Yes. It's like McDonald's, you walk in there and they're like, hey, what are you doing here? I don't know. I want food.
0: It really depends on which one you go to and where you're at.
2: It does.
0: Then some areas, it's like a hassle you're even there. And other places, it's pretty welcoming. It just depends.
2: Some inner city McDonald's, they act like they're doing me a favor by waiting on me.
1: The worst for me personally is always Wendy's. And walk in there and the cashier is pregnant and smoking. And
2: yeah.
0: See, you always say, I haven't had good experiences at Wendy's.
1: The fry guys giving somebody a tattoo. It's crazy.
0: Overall satisfaction, Chick-fil-A again. Yeah. So even with the wait, there you go.
2: It's worth the wait.
0: Elon Musk, did you hear this interview with The Economist? Not taking it at all. That and what's your story coming up?
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5: My name is Dale Pazinski, and this is how I live United. I volunteer with United Way, helping the homeless in my community by teaching computer skills and helping them build a basic resume to save on their very own USB drive. It's huge when somebody says, "Hey man, that job that you helped me apply for, I got it." My name is Dale Pazinski. I help people achieve financial independence, so I don't just wear the...
6: News. I'm Daria Albinger. Canada opens the Gordie Howe Bridge, which connects Detroit and Windsor, Ontario.
7: Many have devoted years of their professional lives to bringing this bridge to reality. Their work has created a lasting legacy for this region and for North America.
6: Interim Bridge Authority CEO Chuck Andery, President Trump posting on Truth Social that the U.S. will get 50% of the tolls. South Carolina Congressman Russell Fry is running for the late Lindsey Graham's Senate seat.
8: This campaign isn't about another title or political office. It is a movement. It is about making sure that South Carolina continues to have a conservative voice that isn't afraid to lead and isn't afraid to fight.
6: Graham's sister, Darlene, who was appointed by the governor to fill her brother's seat, also says she'll run for a full term. 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
0: WMBD Radio Local News. I'm John Cruz. The League of Women Voters of Greater Peoria, partnering with city leaders and local groups to educate people about voting. On August 8th, they will join the NAACP of Peoria for a Voting Rights Day of Action at the Peoria Public Library Lincoln Branch. The president said the event will mark the Voting Rights Act of 1965 anniversary and will cover voters' rights, the voting process, and candidates. It will be held in South Peoria to encourage registration in an area with historically low turnout. That event runs Saturday, 11:30 to 12:30 on the library lawn. Big changes coming to the area of North Knoxville Avenue in Peoria. The Children's Home Association building two new homes specifically to help young adults who are aging out of the foster care system. Children's Home CEO Scurry Miller tells 25 News with nearly one in three foster kids facing homelessness as adults, the project is a critical effort to provide stability and life skills. And the transitional homes are being built behind the Children's Home Association's main building on Knoxville. They're expected to be complete by spring of next year. There are two chances for life-changing money this weekend if the numbers fall your way. Tonight's Mega Millions jackpot, $743 million, the jackpot the 10th largest in the game's history, and has grown since a $60 million prize back on St. Patrick's Day. A second chance will be tomorrow night with a $600 million jackpot in the Powerball. More news in 30 minutes or as it breaks, and always at WMBDRadio.com.
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10: From 25 News First Alert Forecast, we're looking for plenty of sunshine here today and another pretty good day to get outside and enjoy. Temperature is going to be up into right about 80 degrees here today. No humidity to worry about. Very limited cloud cover. And if we do see any clouds, it's just there to give us some shade and that's it. No chance of rain here today or for the next couple of days. So some good news on that front. A great day to be outside. I'm for 25 News First Alert Meteorologist Austin Feig for WMBD Radio.
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0: Jamie Van Camp and Robert Show. I'm Jamie Barkley, the Gen X, the Millennial, David Van Camp, and the Sexy Boomer. That's Scott Robbins. Happened to see this piece of an interview, The Economist. This person's name is Zanny Mitten Beddoes. Okay? And she's from the UK. She's interviewing Elon Musk.
1: Well, run that name by me again.
0: Zanny Mitten Beddoes.
1: The UK is not a real place.
0: No, right. She's very proud of it and doesn't like that Elon Musk has been spreading, you know, false impressions of the UK. And she calls him a far-right supporter. And he's taking issue. He's just not having it at all.
2: You support not just the populist right, but the far right. In fact, very fringe parties in some countries.
3: No, I support the normal people.
2: Okay.
3: What do you call the far right, falsely?
2: You think as the normal person. Okay.
3: Yes. Literally, you could go back 10 or 15 years, and these policies were completely normal. In fact, one of the tricks that I think is funny. One of the things that's quite funny is to like take a speech from Obama and Hillary, and then go to someone and say, who's sort of on the sort of what I call the lunatic left, and say, what do you think of the speech by Trump? I'm like, oh wow, he's the worst person ever. Actually, that was a speech by Obama, or actually, that was a speech by Hillary.
2: I agree that the center of gravity in this country has shifted. Certainly, the Democratic Party shifted to the left, but that's not what I'm talking about. I'm talking about people like Rupert Lowe.
3: Fringe
2: I'm talking
3: right,
2: about
3: please.
2: People.
3: It's actually just normal people. It's just normal people. It's just normal people. And and here are the principles. And tell me which of these sound terrible? That we should have secure borders. That we should have safe cities. That we should have sensible spending. Which of those three are far right fringe?
2: No,
3: and I would like to just admonish you and the media for the absurd characterization of the far right. It is false and misleading and nonsense. Please keep this part in.
2: We'll keep all of this in, but let me cut this part. Let me push back on that. Let me push back on that
3: because you have nonsense,
2: Elon. You have.
4: Well, she was Popeye, wasn't she?
1: Boy, Miss Mittens, man.
4: man.
0: Oh, buddy. What was funny then, I happened to see a follow-up on X. Someone shared this, and Elon's like, exactly. And it was Obama. Debate. 2008. Roll it.
5: This administration, the Bush administration, has done nothing to control the problem that we have. We've had 5 million undocumented workers come over the borders since George Bush took office. It has become an extraordinary problem. And
0: time out there. Dude, whenever we're talking about this, and I will say we've been talking about this for 20 years. Mm-hmm. And it used to be this would be offensive to people in the GOP. Mm-hmm. To say, crack down on the illegal immigration and on the companies that are hiring these people. It's not fair to the American workers. Whoa, some of these companies, they need the cheap labor. Blah, blah, blah. Shh. Don't tell anybody. Oh, and you're trying to tell people, I'm the same as I've ever been on the stupid issue. But neither party wants to get anything done. But anyway, this is back to Obama.
5: The reason the American people are concerned is because they are seeing their own economic position slip away. And oftentimes, employers are exploiting these undocumented workers. They're not paying the minimum wage. They're not observing worker safety laws. As president, I will make sure that we finally have the kind of border security that we need. That's step number one.
6: Xenophobic.
1: he was espousing the great replacement theory, wasn't he?
0: Yes, he was.
1: Oh, my goodness.
0: Shame on him.
5: That's step number one. Step number two is to take on employers. Right now, an employer has more of a chance of getting hit by lightning than be prosecuted for hiring an undocumented worker. That has to change. They have to be held accountable. Start shedding some light on the problem, and we can once again be a nation of laws and a nation of immigrants. That's what I intend to do as president of the United States.
0: Why doesn't anyone ever bring that up to Obama now?
4: Isn't that stunning to hear?
0: Yeah. I remember it, though. It was less than 20 years ago.
4: 18 years ago.
0: Yeah.
4: 18 years ago.
0: I know. Yeah. Yeah. We talked about it before. And voting for Obama one time, but still. Did you really vote for him? Like, you got to understand, at the time.
4: Yeah, it was a different time. Yeah.
0: and there were different issues. And, you know, I would say I was fairly naive politically. But also, the Democratic talking points at the time were at least in the same ballpark. It's nowhere near the same party now.
1: Yeah.
0: And I, you know, if I had it to do over again, I wouldn't have voted for Obama because he was full of crap.
4: Such a different place in your life, too.
0: Oh yeah,
4: you're just kind of starting out your career, and you know, you don't understand that what happens if you start making a little money and having a family and all those things that go with it. How you shift?
0: You knew you were tired of politics, and you were looking for something different.
4: Well, yeah, and Hopi Changey came along. Yeah,
0: so, yeah, and you were naive enough to buy into that BS. And then you figured it out in a few years. Hey, this guy changed on everything.
4: He was a very impressive figure, though.
0: Oh, yeah. Well, he was what was he saying? Impressive. What was he saying to young black dudes? Pull your pants up.
4: Yeah, he was.
0: Be respectable.
4: Yeah, and again,
0: quit impregnating women. You can't say that now.
1: No. Oh, no.
0: But a lot of us have the same views. But now you're what? Racist if you have that view.
4: Yeah.
0: Okay. Because what? I see the world differently and have some family values.
4: Yeah, yeah.
0: And know what's best for kids.
4: But it's also great to hear that stuff.
0: Oh, yeah.
4: And to realize that they were a lot more sane and normal during that time than they are now.
0: Yes, but the one thing that's happening right now with the communists is it's the same sort of hope and change message that they're giving people that are young and naive and all they know is, hey, we are not making a whole lot of money. We're falling way behind, and somebody needs to change this system.
4: Yeah. I got a crap degree. I got nowhere to go with it.
0: Right.
4: And, you know, I should have learned how to weld or be an electrician or a roofer or whatever, right?
0: Whatever.
4: Yeah.
0: Yeah, but I was told if I went to school for this.
4: Absolutely. Yeah.
0: You know?
4: I was lied to. Yeah.
0: Exactly. Yeah. All right. Time to move on. We do it a couple of times a day. Go around the table. It may not be the biggest story out there. But it caught your attention. David, today, what's your story?
1: You know, one of those stories that has been out there for a while, but hasn't been a big topic of, you would say, national conversation. Whoa.
0: Whoa.
1: And that is that Tijuana is dumping raw sewage into America. And people in San Diego are getting sick from it. It is because Tijuana had a major boost in population. Their infrastructure is terrible. And so they're just leaking poo water into San Diego County.
0: Well, that's xenophobic to even say that.
1: It's gross, man.
0: Yeah, it is.
1: And well, San Diego County, hey, they're stepping up to the plate. They're handing out air purifiers to deal with it.
4: The stench?
1: Yeah. So inside your home, because, I mean,
4: oh my God,
1: there are doctors who are talking about now seeing teenagers with chronic migraines because you've got this toxic air coming into their homes.
0: Oh, my gosh.
1: Well, but then there was one part, you know, kind of talking about entitlement a little bit. Here's part of the report from the local Fox affiliate. It'll start off with one of the local officials talking about how they're solving the problem by giving people air filters.
0: Oh, gosh.
6: You spoke up, you fought for your family and your health, and we heard you and we acted.
7: But some worry more devices mean higher electric bills, which they're already seeing.
8: If it is going to keep adding just like more to our electricity, it's almost like at what benefit? Like, we don't even get kind of any incentives, you know, like any help or any like discount on our bill.
0: Oh my
1: gosh. This is a young woman who just got 3 free air purifiers from the county. Yeah, but what about my electric bill? Somebody else needs to take up the tab.
0: At what cost? Is there any sort of machine that could help you stop talking like this? Maybe?
1: A brain purifier?
0: Yeah, something.
8: At what benefit? Like, we don't even get kind of any incentives.
4: I can't stand
1: How much
4: that.
1: More is that actually going?
0: Jeez.
1: Running an air purifier is not going to drastically increase your...
0: No, it does not. Good night, man.
4: I can't believe it smells that bad, though.
1: Oh, dude, yeah. It's because the river is filled with poop. It's raw sewage, man. Ugh.
4: Gosh.
0: See, the clean air you got at your place, don't take it for granted.
4: Man. Get one of those big tree air fresheners and hang it from the ceiling.
0: All right, Scotty, what do you got for your story?
4: This is kind of interesting. Democratic Representative Ro Khanna, he's a peach, has a message for his party ahead of the midterms. Get monitors to the polls now! Get lawyers on speed dial. Do whatever you have to do, but you need to keep ICE out. Well, okay. So we need to have monitors at the polls who are volunteers. We need to make sure ICE is not at the polls. We need to make sure that we have an election observer that is there all the time, prepared to take legal action. The president is going to do everything he can to delegitimize this election. Well, I have a question. Hello. If non-citizens can't vote, which you've said many, many times, what are you worried about?
0: That's my question. Like, if ICE is at the polling place, I don't care.
4: Nope. They're going to take the people who are here illegally. They can't vote anyway.
0: Right.
4: But so you wanted to vote, Ro. You gave yourself away without giving yourself away.
0: Yes.
4: Absolutely did.
0: I agree.
4: Jeez.
0: Yeah. For my story, this was a piece in Business Insider written by this dude whose parents were going on a vacation. They wanted to visit Japan. They were going to Tokyo.
4: Okay.
0: And so in the piece, he asked the question, basically, which is easier, traveling with a toddler or grandparents?
4: Well,
0: why did you make that face, David?
1: Because my gut reaction is toddler's easier.
0: Well, he's comparing it, and it's just kind of a funny piece. And he said, you know, it turned out to be traveling with the grandparents was tougher than the toddlers.
4: Mm-hmm.
0: By at least some, and here's why. One, they couldn't get around well. Okay. By the way, his parents are 78.
4: Yeah.
0: Literally and figuratively. Because apparently Tokyo is known for its efficient train system, but they couldn't use it because the mother couldn't see or maneuver well enough to use the subways, so they had to deal with taxis. So that made that part tougher. And he said they really struggled with ordering food. They could not grasp how to use the popular vending machines. Just electronically, whatever.
4: Right.
0: And they weren't able to stand long enough to wait in the lines at the best places. So they did ultimately try several foods, which is far from a given with a toddler. So that part was good. But then he thought, you know, a short rest here and there will be good for them, keep their energy up. But he said it wasn't enough. He wrote in the piece, I thought 15-minute breaks would be long enough, but they never were. Every stop stretched to nearly an hour. And if a cafe had Wi-Fi, I'd completely lose them. Both would immediately reach for their phones exactly like my teenagers do. He did say on the plus side, he did get more gratitude than there would have been with a toddler, even if he had to wait until it was over. But he said when it was done, they were leaving for the airport, and the father hugged him and said, we could have never done this trip without you. We would have been stuck in our hotel rooms overwhelmed. So they were very thankful that nice. He was like their travel guide.
1: I think sometimes, too, there's a tendency, and I get it just from a human perspective, but there's a tendency to not want to let your kid sort of dictate where you're going or take the lead on certain things.
0: Right.
1: So that adds more tension, it adds more speed bumps to the process. Things can take a little bit longer because it's like, man, if you would just let me handle this.
0: Right.
1: But I get it. There's pride in there. I mean, I understand that.
0: Yeah. So, there's pluses and minuses with both, but I thought that was just a funny piece. So there you go. Boy, if you're going to get arrested, stealing bacon or stealing vodka, what's worse? What if you stole them both? Do they go together at all?
4: Yummy.
0: Nimrod's in the news coming up in a few, and a news update next.
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0: That's not good for the left, usually.
1: No.
0: I mean, I know that he's not, you know, an award-winning journalist. Right. And he doesn't have a journalist degree, as they say.
2: How many Peabody's does he want, huh?
0: But he's broken a whole lot of stories about fraud in the United States.
1: That have led to actual guilty pleas.
0: Correct. This is how the scam works. They operate around adult daycares. They provide equipment for ghost clients that don't exist. You know, like wheelchairs, knee braces, things like that. Which apparently is easier to open than a bank account. And then you just bill Medicare for millions. That's it. Just, you know, pretty easy to do. So he starts knocking on doors of what are supposed to be these facilities, right?
3: How's it going, ma'am? My name is Nick. Is here? Yeah. Yeah. Here, three durable medical equipment companies were launched within just a few months apart here, and that takes money from Medicaid and Medicare services. And so we're wondering, like, where's the equipment at?
4: Should I go

0: It's a fraud.
1: Well, they emailed and got a statement that said that there was nothing. Remember when CNN actually did that?
0: They did do it.
1: They actually.
0: You're not joking.
1: Was that California or was that Minneapolis or Minnesota?
0: One of the times when
1: they were trying to basically debunk Nick Shirley, they sat in a hotel room and called these companies and they said, "Well, we got responses denying these allegations. Okay, pack up. Go home."
0: Yeah, that's all you got to do. Yeah. CNN calls. So is there any part of this that people are suggesting that you would have, you know, frauded the government here with these medical supplies? No, that's not us. Oh, okay, thank you.
1: Yep. You got to think, though, you know, a lot of these journalists, these Murrow Award-winning journalists, are also really busy writing tips for how to survive a heat wave.
2: Well, that's true, David.
1: That's life-saving work.
2: Are you kidding me? The deaths, they would have been stacking up bodies at Cordwood if it weren't for them telling him what to do.
1: Yeah, take frequent breaks if you're outside. Yeah.
2: Stay in the air conditioning. Yeah, okay. Stuff like that, because they're going to go out with their sweatshirts on and run, you know, so.
0: All right. And now Nimrod's in the news.
3: When the going gets tough.
4: Damn it, this is too hard.
3: The dumb get dumber.
5: All right, Dean.
3: It's Nimrod's in the news on the Markley, Van Camp, and Robbins show.
4: I love the poorly educated.
0: All right. Nimrod's in the news. We go to California. 39-year-old Shanae Watkins arrested for stealing bacon and vodka from...
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12: The U.S. is locked and loaded. I'm Lisa Brady, Fox News. That from President Trump, just telling reporters the U.S. military is ready to go, but he has not made a decision yet on escalating the fight against Iran, which he says does want to make a deal, but doesn't want to admit it.
13: You can just keep doing exactly what we're doing and take them apart piece by piece. We could do it in a more rapid fashion, which we might do, or we can negotiate with them, which we're also doing right now. I mean, as we speak, we're talking to them.
12: The president declining to answer a New York Times question about potentially being accused of war crimes if he follows through on a threat to blow up power plants and bridges. One Iranian official threatening to kill a U.S. service member for every death in Iran. Iran's been responding to U.S. strikes with attacks on U.S. Gulf allies. The president taking questions after making a nuclear energy announcement.
13: Last year, I signed 4 historic executive orders to reignite a wave of progress in America's nuclear power production and promote this abundant, affordable, unlimited supply of energy for the American people.
12: Now directing the U.S. Energy Secretary to set up a pilot program for advanced reactors. There's already a lawsuit over newly announced Trump tariffs.
5: The same group representing small businesses that successfully challenged the use of emergency tariffs at the Supreme Court this year is suing the Trump administration over a new round of tariffs announced this week. The Liberty Justice Center says 10 to 12 and

0: 5% tariffs imposed on 60 U.S. trading partners are capricious and arbitrary and require congressional approval.
1: Fox's Jared Halpern at the White House. The lawsuit also argues a law allowing sanctions over unfair labor practices needs country-specific findings to be legally justified. A mixed finish on Wall Street. The Dow up 234 points at the bell, but the Nasdaq in the red. 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
2: WMBD Radio Local News. I'm John Cruz. Illinois joining three other states today to the massive growing list of cyclosporiasis cases. A total of nine states now have related cases of the illness linked to severe diarrhea caused by a parasite. Health departments reporting over 12,000 cases nationwide this summer. The cluster is being investigated by federal and state health officials. Illinois honoring the legacy of Emmett Till and his mother. Governor Pritzker signing legislation into law that officially designates July 25th as Emmett Till Day in Illinois. Till was the 14-year-old black child from Chicago who was kidnapped, beaten, and murdered in Mississippi by white supremacists in 1955. Till's murder launching the civil rights movement in the U.S. We're finally getting a look at the investigative report on former state rep Harry Benton. The Illinois Legislative Ethics Commission voted to release it, though it'll take until next week to clear the legal red tape. Capital News Illinois notes this follows a tense week for Governor Pritzker, who faced questions over why House Speaker Chris Welch didn't act on complaints against Benton sooner.
3: We live in a state where we have for too long had a history of corruption that needed to be rooted out, and it is being rooted out.
2: Speaker Welch currently holding meetings to defend his handling of the case. The driver of a vehicle fleeing from police early yesterday is still at large. That car crashed and killed a 17-year-old passenger and left another teen recovering. One person in the subject vehicle was taken into custody. More news in 30 minutes or as it breaks, and always at WMBDRadio.com.
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5: The 25 News First Alert Forecast. We're looking for plenty of sunshine here today and another pretty good day to get outside and enjoy. Temperature is going to be up into right about 80 degrees here today. No humidity to worry about. Very limited cloud cover. And if we do see any clouds, it's just there to give us some shade and that's it. No chance of rain here today or for the next couple of days. So some good news on that front. A great day to be outside. I'm 25 News First Alert Meteorologist Austin Feig for WMBD Radio.
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7: All lanes are open on I-474 in Tazewell County after busy work week. Westbound, all lanes were reopened a few days ago, and yesterday, eastbound, the barrels were pushed to the side. Work will continue on I-474. It looks like that's going to stay open for the weekend. And if everything went as scheduled today, then Northmore is blocked east of University, and the portion of Northmore that's been closed west of University is back open. 272-1813 is the OSF Medical Group traffic spotter hotline. 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
16: Everybody get up in this dance right now. 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

0: good afternoon, Peoria. 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
0: Unexpectedly, I might add. Happy Friday to you. At 1470 and 100.3 WMBD, John Malone in for Phil Luciano. It is a I've done last minute here before, but that was like getting the call at about 2 o'clock. This one I actually had the benefit of getting yesterday late morning, so that... The story I will tell, not meant to bore you, but just kind of inside. Some people like this inside radio stuff. I have been this week doing some fill-in substitute host work in the morning. And when I say morning, I mean an alarm clock that goes off at 4, okay? And that's never fun. But there's people like Greg Batten and Dan DiIorio and John Riley and others that do this every day, and for the life of me, I don't know how. There was a time I did it years ago on a regular basis, but as you know, having been listening, I've been out of this spore a long time, about 22 years, and getting thrown back in and doing these occasional wake-ups, once you get into the frame of mind to do it and the physical adjustment, it's okay, but when you have to just step in and do it out of nowhere... on a call for a week or so, then it gets kind of a drag. So I was happy to exchange. What happened was, as you know from listening to the morning show, Dan DiIorio out for another few days with a health issue related to his last one, and Phil was called in to do morning duty. So I was already doing morning duty across the hall over at one of our FMs, and then they said, well, we'll make you a deal. Well, why don't you do this? Well, first of all, the boss comes into the office, and I just knew, because I'd already been warned, you know, be ready, the call is coming. And my initial thought was, they're gonna want me to do this 5:30 to 9 show, and then they're going to want me to just turn around and come in on the same day and do this. So that's what I was kind of geared for and just braced for. And the boss man comes into the office and says, well, we're going to find somebody else to do the show on the FM on Friday morning if you'll do the afternoon. He didn't even have to finish the sentence. I said, deal. We're done. Okay, great. I'll do this. And no more 4 o'clock wake-ups for at least the foreseeable future. In addition, the person who did the show on the FM this morning had never done it before. So here's kind of an ulterior motive I had with this as well. We had never done the morning show before there. Now, I've been doing that show in for John and Nancy for a year and a half now, from time to time when they're off. And what I did early on was I took the opportunity to document the entire show. Because that's how I learn. I learn by typing. You know, it's kind of how you learn stuff by writing papers in grad school, and that's what I did. So I documented every break, okay? Breaks in radio term, meaning times that you talk on the air, times that you do this contest, times that you do that contest. And I got it all documented into this binder. And when John J.Y. Said, okay, I'll go ahead and do this morning show for a day. I said, hey, come in here. I want to show you something. I pulled out this binder and I said, here it is. Look at this. Break by break by break. So today when I got in here, I said, hey, JY, how'd it go today? You know, you've never done that show before. And he said, man, that book of yours was a lifesaver. It was awesome. Everything worked out great. And you know what my ulterior motive is on all this? Somebody else now knows how to do that show. And I may not have to get up in the morning and do it anymore. See, I'm always looking at these angles. Get the more people that are trained, the more, what do they say in business? Redundancy that you have, and it makes everybody's life easier. Okay, so there's my boring story to start the show on Friday. All right, how long has it been since I've been in here? A month, maybe? I think I last week of June, I think I was in here, and now we're last week of July. By the time you hear from me again, if I have to do any work next week, I will be a year older. I'm turning 56 on Sunday. It's kind of one of those things where you just, birthdays just aren't fun anymore as you continue to count up. Our text line is open, and I don't know if Phil's been using it or not, but I've got it here, and I don't see much activity on it, so let's change that. The text line is 79489, okay? And if you've listened before, you know that that is programmed into your phone, and you will use it often, I hope. 79489 is the text line for you to get through onto the show today. So what do we have to talk about this afternoon? It's not like we have a shortage of topics, to say the least. Trump's frustrations over Iran send him into revenge mode. That the headline in the front page of the Wall Street Journal today. Now, I'm listening, and we'll get into a little bit of Iran talk. I don't want to spend too much on it this afternoon because it's just it's a depressing, frustrating, and what have I said? Predictable conversation when the United States gets involved in these foreign escapades over the last 20 years, and that unfortunately is where we find ourselves now, which also making huge differences in pocketbook issues, gas prices spiking again, and now I hear on the Fox newscast at the top of the hour when I'm coming in here and getting settled in that if the president wants and again, I want to preface this, okay? I have never staked a claim of support or opposition to any of this. This is not my war. I don't have a dog in this fight, all right? All I have said when I have done fill-in work on this radio station is that if you find yourself in a position where there needs to be an intervention, then do it to win. Don't do it to let bureaucrats in Washington manage a war and pick bombing targets like LBJ did in Vietnam, right? In other words, turn into a quagmire. So the president talking today about, okay, are we going to ramp this up? Are we going to escalate this, bombing power plants and whatever? And now we've got people saying, well, wait a minute. If you do that, that could be a war crime. So actually, what is the purpose of wars, okay? The late, great Rush Limbaugh used to say this all the time. The purpose of wars is to kill people and break things. And if you're going to get involved in a foreign policy escapade of this kind, you're going to have to, unfortunately, kill people and break things because that's how enemies are vanquished. The last time we vanquished an enemy was in 1945. When we had a surrender, right? Talking about Yalta and others, or VJ Day, VE Day. And now we just have these open-ended conflicts where we just, can I say this on the air? I'll skip it. Pea-foot around, right? And just goes on and on and on. And, so winning a war now is a war crime? news to me. All right. Okay. We're seeing some texts come in already. So just if you, I have people do this every Friday. They will send test. Are you getting this? Yes, I'm getting your texts. 3:15. Happy Friday, Doc. Happy Friday to you. Another one at 3:15. Great to hear you in the afternoon. Well, it's great to be here in the afternoon. So, we'll be around. We'll get into some this Iran stuff in just a few minutes. We've got some early polling data coming out. I actually saw this. I think I've mentioned this too when I've been in here before. I've given up on cable news. I just don't really watch a lot of it anymore. And I have found my happiness quotient has been a lot better since then. But as I have been doing this early 4 a.m. wake up, I have found myself going to bed quite early, or else I'm just not going to be able to function. And I go to bed early by watching an hour or so of cable news, because that will make me tired whenever. And I'm seeing some crazy polling data out there leading up to 2028, particularly on the Democrat side. We'll talk about that this afternoon as well, and just a whole lot of other things. I've got a pet peeve topic I want to get to today before 6, and I posted something on my Facebook page about this last week, I want to say, early part of last week, or was it the week before? Time just gets away. I was in Terre Haute, Indiana for 3 days, 2.5 days, doing some technical training for my day job here at the radio station, and I spent a good part of that time, my personal time, mornings, early mornings, or later in the afternoon, and even a couple of them in the evening, on the phone, trying to resolve some insurance issues. Am I making you shudder now, even the thought of that? And I have had my fill of these automated call mazes. And I'll tell you some stories about that this afternoon, because I actually went and found a website where there are some tips on how you can beat the phone mazes. So we'll talk about that this afternoon as well. So plenty more where that came from, and any ideas that you have, any issues that that you think deserve to come to the table, that's what the text line is for. 79489 is that number, and I will entertain any topic, because if you help me do the show, well, what did I say earlier about getting out of work by training other people, right, to do things? That's the way of that's the way of the modern business world, right, Ken Zerske?
1: There you go.
0: So what's going on this afternoon?
1: Well, the big story is Northmore and University, and even when we left around 9, looks like they were still setting things up there, but the plan was that Northmore would reopen west of University and that Northmore would close east of University. Now, Northmore west of University has been blocked right there by the high school since late May, and the section of Northmore that will now close east of University will be closed through late September. So give us an update there. The IDOC camera went down as soon as they started that work, so we haven't had a camera there. But again, let us know if they've got that in place. 272-1813 is the OSF Medical Group Traffic Spotter Hotline. 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
0: WMBD. John Malone in for Phil Luciano this afternoon. Yes, it's Friday. So I guess the White House Correspondents Association dinner is tonight. I didn't even know that till I was going into show prep mode after lunch today, because, as I said, I just don't watch a lot of cable news shows anymore. But, of course, this was rescheduled 3 months ago. There was the disruption by a shooting. I remember that. I was at, where was I when that happened? I was at the St. Mark's School auction over at the I2 Society. And somebody at the phone goes, hey, did you know there was a shooting at the White House Correspondents' Dinner? That'll turn some heads at the table, and sure enough, it did. But now they're going to redo the event, and the president has agreed to attend that. The story says here that unlike the April dinner, the First Lady, Melania Trump, is not going to be there. Vice President J.D. Vance, not going to be there. Secretary of State Marco Rubio, not going to be there. Because of some scheduling conflicts. Part of the program will include a presentation of special awards for individuals who stepped in to help during the shooting at April's dinner. You know, talk about self-serving, these things. Is it about time to put this tradition to a rest? I mean, why do they even have this anymore? Particularly when it's turned into just kind of a hostile environment to begin with, and you've got a president that just has to sit there and listen to all this nonsense, knowing that everybody that he is surrounded by despises him. I mean, that's got to be a very, very difficult situation to put yourself in. It's going to start at 7 o'clock our time. Secret Service police officer Victor Gonzalez, who was shot in his protective vest when the gunman breached security, will receive the President's Award for Exceptional Service. And I guess they'll just be, handing out some trophies and awards to themselves at this tonight. The story continues. This was out of USA Today. While the annual dinner has historically been held at the Washington Hilton, the rescheduled one will be held at a smaller venue, the Waldorf Astoria, on Pennsylvania Avenue. The Secret Service has said it's stepping up security measures for the night. And there's a whole sidebar story here that actually details what the security measures are going to be. So, that's always nice, when you're beefing up security and you actually go out of your way to explain exactly what that security is going to be. At least it's not. The Washington Hilton has got kind of a sullied reputation. I mean, that was the Reagan assassination in 1981, and then you have this shooting now. This guy just apparently was just wandering around in the hall, unescorted, and just happens upon the White House correspondents' dinner. Oops. All right, enough of that. Coming up after the news, we'll get into some point about this the Iran stuff. Jen Psaki, who has a show on MS Now, I think it's called, has some comments that are interesting, too, where they're starting to affix a little blame on themselves. We'll tell you about that. 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
14: Fox News, I'm Tom Graham. Small business owners are suing the Trump administration over newly announced tariffs.
15: The same group representing small businesses that successfully challenged the use of emergency tariffs at the Supreme Court this year is suing the Trump administration over a new round of tariffs announced this week. The Liberty Justice Center says 10% to 12.5% tariffs imposed on 60 U.S. trading partners are capricious and arbitrary and require congressional approval.
14: Fox's Jared Halpern, a former NFL Pro Bowler and current TV analysis, has been booked on a drunk driving charge.
16: Former Dallas Cowboys quarterback Tony Romo has been arrested in Milwaukee on suspicion of operating while under the influence, an OWI. The Milwaukee County Sheriff's Office says Romo was stopped Thursday at around 8 p.m. and performed poorly on field sobriety tests.
14: Fox's Tony Genualdo, America's listening to Fox News.
17: WMBD Radio Local News, I'm John Cruz. The driver of a vehicle fleeing from police early yesterday is still at large. That car crashed and killed a 17-year-old passenger and left another teen recovering. Peoria police say it happened early yesterday near Abington and Monroe Streets. A vehicle fleed from a police traffic stop. A short time later, it crashed into another car near Maryland Street and Wisconsin Avenue. That 17-year-old victim identified as Isis Horn. An 18-year-old was hospitalized with non-life-threatening injuries, while one person in the subject vehicle was taken into custody. United Airlines will not be returning to Bloomington Normal this year as planned. 25 News reports the Central Illinois Regional Airport said the airline made that decision after the FAA extended a cap on scheduled flights leaving O'Hare. Now, the cap, which began in May, has been extended through October of next year. Central Illinois Regional, one of 10 markets affected by the postponement of the launch. Tomorrow, Dream Center Peoria will give out 2,000 backpacks filled with school supplies to families needing a little help. Director of Development Denise Bailey tells WMBD's Phil Luciano there's much more to Backpack Peoria than just backpacks.
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20: The 25 News First Alert forecast calling for some passing clouds overnight. Tonight will be a little bit warmer than the last couple nights, with lows in the mid-60s tomorrow morning and becoming muggier as we head into the weekend with high temperatures in the mid-80s tomorrow. Maybe an isolated morning shower, but outside of that, some passing clouds throughout the day. Sunday trending even hotter with highs in the low 90s and afternoon heat index values as high as 100 to 105. From 25 News, I'm First Alert Chief Meteorologist Brian Walter for WMBD Radio.
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21: Route 6 looks normal, and that's just reduced speeds through the work zone both directions. Route 6 remains down to one lane both directions, north of War Memorial Drive to I-74. The good news is all the ramps are back open, including the northbound Route 6 ramp to Knoxville. All lanes are open on I-474 through the work zone in Tazewell County. The barrels are on the side. And if everything went as scheduled, then Northmore is blocked east of University to St. Mary's Road, but Northmore west of University is back open. 272-1813 is the OSF Medical Group Traffic Spotter Hotline. 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
23: The major averages ending mixed for the day, but down for the week. The Dow was higher, but the tech-heavy NASDAQ lagged as AI spending fears keep tech under pressure. The Magnificent Seven big-cap tech stocks finished mixed, but were lower for the week. Chip stocks continue to retreat. However, software stocks rose as investors rotate away from chips. Most all of the 11 S&P 500 sectors were higher, with tech the worst performer. And Paramount Skydance has agreed to pause its $110 billion acquisition of Warner Brothers Discovery until a ruling on several states challenge to the deal, or until June the 1st, 2027. The Dow winners, Apple, Travelers, and Home Depot. The Dow decliners, American Express, Goldman Sachs, and Caterpillar. The Dow up 236 points, the NASDAQ lower by 162, S&P 500 up 4. That's your Fox Business Report. I'm Hillary Barsky, invested in you.
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0: And It's 3:38. 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John Malone in for Phil Luciano. Our text line is open, and it is 79489. That is correct. 79489. If you'd like to jump in and make any suggestions or comment on or share some pearls of wisdom, we would be happy to hear from you. I saw this story today, and it reminded me of some binge viewing that I have been doing a little lately. I find myself anymore when I'm, unless I'm watching baseball, I find myself streaming YouTube at home a lot. Now, I mean, I'm not talking about YouTube live, like watching, what do they call it? I'm having a brain fog here. Just watching shows as they air, you know, live, so to speak. I find myself on demand, just like, oh, that video looks interesting. That video looks interesting. And I'll explain in just a second. But Jen Psaki, P-S-A-K-Y, I believe the P is silent. I can't forget. It's been so long since she's been in the news cycle every day. Jen Psaki worries Democrats are being drowned out by Trump press coverage, suggesting maybe, just maybe, we're all at fault. And this instantly caught my eye because I love these self-reflective types of stories, because it shows me just how far off the mark these people are, because they live in these bubbles of like-minded and like-thinking people, and they literally believe that they are the norm. But let's set this up. MS Now host Jen Psaki worried Wednesday that the Democratic Party was having a hard time breaking through in the current media environment, wondering whether she was partly to blame for President Trump because he often dominates the news cycle, even on her own show. Psaki spoke to former ABC News journalist Terry Moran, who said Democrats didn't have the lead one would expect ahead of November's midterm elections, as Trump's approval ratings remain low. Psaki said enthusiasm was high for Democrats. Of course it is. But the party had a hard time presenting itself as something more than anti-Trump. She says it has taken some time for a lot of the leading Democratic voices to move from just anti-Trump to more than anti-Trump, right? To we're not here for Trump, but here's what we're offering. She said that the struggle is real. She says, I would also say, to take a little bit of the blame off of leading Democrats, it's very hard to break through with that stuff, and I realize I have a platform. But it's very difficult because the things Trump is doing every day are so crazy. It's hard for Democrats to break through with, here's my plan for covering children under the age of 6 with additional health care benefits. Here's my plan for giving more assistance to pre-K, on and on. Because they're spending too much time talking about Trump. And she says, maybe that's a mistake. Well, here's the deal. I am a big fan of an internet personality these days, you know, these influencers that get a YouTube page and do stuff. And I've mentioned it before. This is a guy by the name of Clinton Jaws, and I would love to get a hold of him. He's in Canada, actually. He's in a Canadian a blogger, former Royal Mounted Police. And he does these videos, looks like from his mobile, like his traveling trailer, motorhome. And he puts montages together and clips, and it's kind of like a Mystery Science Theater 3000, where he, you see him in a corner in a box, and he does commentary on the videos. And a lot of times he's drinking a glass of wine while he's doing it, and there's even some where he's smoking a cigarette while he's doing it, and just kind of makes facial expressions and just does running commentary. But what put him on the map, and the reason I'm bringing it up, is there was a series of montages he put together after the results of the 2024 election. And they were election night videos. He did one for CBS coverage. He did one for what was then MSNBC coverage, CNN coverage, ABC News coverage. And they're all just remarkably similar. They are panels of election night chronological coverage. from the beginning to end with all of this, and they always begin, you've seen these, with all this confident comment, things look good for Harris tonight, and you know, we're seeing a big turnout with the college vote, and we're seeing this, and we're seeing that, and they're doing man on the street, and they're talking about, oh, these exit polls, that, you know, that Madison Square Garden event with that racist comedian, it's going to hurt him, you know, and you remember all this. And everybody that's in this, from like Gayle King at CBS to Jen Psaki at MSNBC and Nicole Wallace, one of the most insufferable of them all, and, you know, Joyless Reid and the others, that they speak in their commentary as if they're just assuming, right, that everyone who's watching, yeah, you're right, we agree with you, right? It's not that they even understand that they're far out in lefty land. They really believe that they're at the center and they have the moral high ground. And anyone that has an opinion or a perspective that differs from them is a racist, is a Nazi, is a, you know, fill in the blank, right? You've heard it all. And that, in my theory, illustrates it all. And if you haven't seen it, it's Clinton Jaws. Clinton as in President Clinton. Clinton Jaws. And just go look for some of these election reaction videos and watch them for yourself. I've actually turned them on to friends of mine who have just watched and go, this is unbelievable. When you see it all compacted, because we hear so many people, case on Fox News, for example, as being, oh, this right wing. Now, well, if Fox News is one channel. These montages are every other channel and every other broadcast network, and they all behave exactly the same with their comments and their predictions. And then towards the end of the evening, they get the they start seeing the realization. Oh, and there's a middle step, by the way, before the confidence you know, that begins it. You know, well, we got this all locked up, right? The middle act, okay, of this play in every one of these videos is, well, it's there so far, there's nothing unusual about this. You know, Trump's winning all the states. We told you he would win, but, you know, wait, it's going to be a long night. In fact, we may not even know the results of this tonight, right? You hear this whole narrative, you know, don't panic. You know it's not looking good, but, you know, da-da-da-da-da. And then you move to the next phase where the reality is set in. And then you just spend the rest of the time listening to them all around the table just grouse and act with complete astonishment that this isn't going the way that we said that it would. Pauline Kael of The New Yorker, I've talked about 1972, when Richard Nixon won 49 states, right? And she writes in The New Yorker, I can't understand how Nixon won. No one I know voted for him. Well, that's of course correct. Because no one on your Upper East and Upper West Side Manhattan cocktail parties has a different outlook than you. You surround yourself with like-minded. And that's what these videos are. So when I see Jen Psaki, you know, saying, well, maybe we're to blame for all of this. You know, I love this kind of reflection that takes place, but they are so clueless because the reality of the matter is, you know, if she were sitting right here or if I had her on the phone, I would tell her, and she still wouldn't get it, is that the reality of this, Jen, is that no one outside of your small group of like-minded people like you. They don't like what you do. The distrust and the fatigue with the media these days. You're tuned out, and you're tuned out for reasons you don't even understand. And some of them feel like the solution is to double down, right? But they don't understand how far out of touch they are. So that's why when I saw this afternoon, I thought, my God, this is these Clinton Jaws videos that I found on YouTube. And it's the same recycled stuff. from channel to channel. And of course, you'll say, well, no, it's not. What are you saying, that they all get together ahead of time and you know, choreograph all their... No, they don't have to, because they live in these bubbles of existence where that's really the banter of their cocktail parties and coffee house conversations. Watch all of these. Just do me a favor. Watch all of these and just find out. Every single one of them recycles the same, well, you know, that racist comedian, that Madison Square Garden, you know, the Puerto Rican vote out the window. He's going to do poor in this neighborhood. He's going to do poor in that neighborhood. She's, Kamala ran the best campaign. You hear the same lines everywhere. So if Jen Psaki says she's worried that Democrats are being drowned out by Trump press coverage, they're not being drowned out by Trump press coverage. They're being drowned out by people who are sick of hearing them and don't trust them anymore. I mean, they're in, you know, what did they used to say? The popularity polls, used car salesmen are at this level. Well, they used car salesmen make the media look you know what I'm saying. So, again, don't look for them to change, because now we're going into another election season. Remember in 2000, well, remember how the exit polls got it all wrong, and the network said, yeah, we're going to clean all this up, and we're going to change the way we're doing this, and then 4 years later, they were right back at it. So it's going to be the same all over again, and we've got another race, the midterm. We'll have another round of all this like-minded coverage, and then we'll see it all happen again in 2028. I am not telling you that Donald Trump is a Boy Scout, okay? Please understand that I'm not coming at you from a MAGA world. That is not my approach to this. My approach to this particular conversation is as a scholar who has earned several degrees in media. So I'm trying to fly above the radar here and just kind of explain and provide a little bit of context for why these people just don't understand. All right, it's 3:50 at WMBD, and let's get traffic now. Here's Ken Zersky.
2: And northbound Route 6, just slow as you go past I-74. Not seeing a big merging delay there, or southbound around War Memorial Drive. We've seen that before with that ramp back open. Eastbound War Memorial Drive ramp to southbound Route 6 right now looks pretty good. I-474 looks great. You got a lot of room in Tazewell County, and that has not been the case all week. At least up until yesterday, eastbound was still down to one lane from west of Springfield Road to I-74, but now two lanes are open in both directions. That will likely, it will stay like that over the weekend, but that work's not done. They have shifted that work further west, too, over by the Illinois River, so we'll see what's planned for next week. And if everything went as scheduled, then Northmore is blocked now east of the intersection University, and the section that had been closed west of University is now back open. 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
3: 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We do that at 7:25. 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
4: 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John Malone in for Phil Luciano. Text line 79489. I believe Phil will be back Monday, and Greg and Dan will be back in one unit on Monday. At least that's what I'm led to believe. One way or the other, though, you won't hear me Monday. I can assure you, because on Monday, guess what I have to do? I have a round of jury duty that I have to deal with in Tazewell County. Indeed. The last time I was on a jury, it was I was a grand jury. You know, that's the one where they hear evidence to decide whether to proceed with charges. And that was in 2011, almost 15 years ago already. I was on the Tazewell County grand jury, and what a learning experience that was. And guess what happened? They made me the foreperson. Yeah, I was the foreperson of the jury too. And they were all like Walmart shoplifting cases and just some drug charges. You know, meth was getting to be a big deal. And so this is the Pettit jury, though. So I guess I'm just going to have to sit around in a room and just wait to see what happens. So have some sympathy for me. I'm doing my duty. But I would be shocked as a media professional to have been to actually wind up on a jury. But crazier things have happened, okay? So I will let you know how it goes the next time I'm back. Fun days ahead. Hopefully just day. All right, you can hear us on AM radio at 1470, on FM radio at 100.3, and live everywhere on the free WMBD radio app.
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6: The U.S. and Iran still trading strikes. Lisa Brady, Fox News. But President Trump says he still prefers diplomacy.
7: The president has not made a decision, he says, on whether to resume major attacks on Iran following a collapse of a ceasefire.
8: We're locked and loaded. We're ready to go. But we're talking to them. So maybe there will be, maybe there won't be a tipping point.
7: Still, President Trump tells reporters he does not think Iran is yet ready to make a deal over ending its nuclear program and the war.
8: You know, despite what everyone says about the election, I'm not in a hurry. I'm not in a hurry. We have to do it right.
7: A Fox News poll finds a majority of voters oppose U.S. military action against Iran, and nearly two-thirds think the conflict will last at least a year.
6: Fox's Jared Halpern at the White House just getting reports of Saudi strikes in Yemen, where Iran-backed Houthi rebels attacked Saudi tankers in the Red Sea this week. Democrats make a key decision about their presidential calendar, proposing to stick with South Carolina as the leadoff primary in 2028.
9: The Democratic National Committee's Rules and Bylaws Committee co-chair, Minion Moore, made the announcement after the meeting.
10: As we stated earlier, the majority vote count was to be 25, and it appears that South Carolina has 26.
9: There were 19 votes for Nevada and 4 for New Hampshire, which will go third, followed by Michigan, then New Mexico, then Virginia. The full DNC will vote on this later in the summer. New Hampshire still has a state law requiring they hold the first primary in the nation, but the Democratic Party stripped the state of its delegates in 2024 over this rule, as South Carolina went first after a push from then-President Biden.
6: Fox's Jessica Rosenthal. So far, Republicans have kept the traditional lineup led by Iowa and New Hampshire. Paramount's mega merger with Warner Brothers Discovery now on hold until after a legal fight is over. A coalition of 12 states that sued say Paramount agreed to delay the closing until after the judge decides. 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
11: 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I'm John Cruz, the League of Women Voters of Greater Peoria.

0: Peoria, partnering with city leaders and local groups to educate people about voting. On August 8th, they will join the NAACP of Peoria for a Voting Rights Day of Action at the Peoria Public Library Lincoln Branch. The president said the event will mark the Voting Rights Act of 1965 anniversary and will cover voters' rights, the voting process, and candidates. It will be held in South Peoria to encourage registration in an area with historically low turnout. That event runs Saturday, 11:30 to 12:30 on the library lawn. Big changes coming to the area of North Knoxville Avenue in Peoria. The Children's Home Association building two new homes specifically to help young adults who are aging out of the foster care system. Children's Home CEO Scurry Miller tells 25 News with nearly one in three foster kids facing homelessness as adults, the project is a critical effort to provide stability and life skills. And the transitional homes are being built behind the Children's Home Association's main building on Knoxville. They're expected to be complete by spring of next year. There are two chances for life-changing money this weekend if the numbers fall your way. Tonight's Mega Millions jackpot, $743 million, the jackpot the 10th largest in the game's history, and has grown since a $60 million prize back on St. Patrick's Day. A second chance will be tomorrow night with a $600 million jackpot in the Powerball. More news in 30 minutes or as it breaks, and always at WMBDRadio.com.
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2: The 25 News First Alert forecast calling for some passing clouds overnight tonight. It will be a little bit warmer than the last couple nights, with lows in the mid-60s tomorrow morning and becoming muggier as we head into the weekend with high temperatures in the mid-80s tomorrow. Maybe an isolated morning shower, but outside of that, some passing clouds throughout the day. Sunday trending even hotter with highs in the low 90s and afternoon heat index values as high as 100 to 105. From 25 News, I'm First Alert Chief Meteorologist Brian Walter for WMBD Radio.
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4: Changes at University in Northmore today, where eastbound was scheduled closed. Where Northmore was scheduled closed, now east of University will stay closed through late September, and the portion of Northmore that was blocked since late May west of the intersection is back open. 272-1813 is the OSF Medical Group traffic spotter hotline. 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

0: It's 4:09. Yeah, I'm here. I didn't go anywhere. I was just searching for paperwork. I always have a pile of stuff in here. I kill so many trees on days I fill in for this show. 1470, 100.3 WMBD. John Malone in for Phil Luciano. Happy Friday to you. Let's shift gears a little bit. And now that I've got my my media rant out of the way for the week, boy, it's fun though. What if I got a text message again? Clinton Jaws is his name. He's from Canada. Clinton Jaws. I think Clint Jaws is what he goes by, but he has his videos where he puts these media montages together. And he does, I think, probably drops maybe one a week, and he cases on a lot of shows and plays audio and commentary. The View is one of his, obviously, one of his favorite targets. But let's move on, if we will. The text line 79489. Again, that's 79489. I was in Terre Haute, Indiana. I think it's been a couple weeks ago now. It wasn't last week. Was it the week before? I mean, things just, you ever get into that frame of mind where everything just runs together and you don't even remember what day it was and day it is? I think it was, what's today? Start with that. Maybe I can get it all figured out. The 24th, last week was the 7th. Okay, so it was Monday and Tuesday and early Wednesday of last week. Okay, there we go. Now I'm back in sync here. I had to go to Terre Haute, Indiana. Our company owns some stations there, and I wanted to do a little bit of intensive technical training on some computer-based stuff that I had not worked with much before. So I don't like to read the manual. I like to go and actually talk to somebody that knows how it works. So anyway, I'm there, and I'm staying at a nice. Have you ever been to Terre Haute? What a clean town. Very impressive. I'm sure like any, it's got its areas, but that downtown area is just slick and clean and just really, really tidy. And they put me up at this very nice hotel right on the main drag. And, so I had some time on my hands in the evening. And, you know, a lot of times these companies that you deal with don't close up until 7 o'clock, 7:30 or whatever. So anyway, I was dealing with a... an insurance matter with health insurance. I'll fess up and I'll explain exactly what it was. Because it was just a stupid mistake on my part, and I will never, ever, ever, ever make this mistake again because I know what kind of a royal pain this is. I take some maintenance medication, like many people do, and one of them is blood pressure, and I don't want to go a long period of time without without taking those pills. And I left town to go to Terre Haute on Monday morning and forgot to take that medication. Okay, so, I get on the internet when I get there and thought, okay, I can't be the only person that's ever done this before. So I just, just Google AI, what do I do if I forgot my medicine at home? And you get, boom, here it comes. It's all this different stuff. So I narrow the search and actually go to my health insurance provider and enter their name. And I'll leave them out of this for now. But it's the health insurance from my previous employer. I'm still on a COBRA policy there. And so I called and said, okay. I forget, they have actually said, here's a line for, they call it a, what do they call it? An emergency fill. That's right. An emergency fill. And, they just make it sound like just call up and, hey, we'll take care of it, right? And get it all done. So I spent more time on the phone between that insurance company, the doctor's office, because I had to call them. I had refills. I knew I had refills. But... the refills I had were for the 90-day mail order, right? And they couldn't use a 90-day mail order to just get an emergency quick fill, so it involved having to get a whole other prescription together. And then you had the RX administrative company, right? The benefits management company, not the insurance company, but Prime Therapeutics, right? A separate company that you have to deal with. And I started this process on Monday late afternoon. And I might as well have just gone without and caught up when I got back home on Wednesday, because when all was said and done, I did not wind up getting a bottle of 8 pills until Wednesday morning, right? It took that long to get this squared away. And I'm like, it just doesn't have to be this complicated. And what made it worse are these insane automated call mazes. I mean, I know that you have dealt with this, because if you're a living, breathing human in the year 2026, this has become a way of life. The idea of one-on-one customer service, gone, unless you're dealing with a local business. And I would like to thank all of our fine advertisers here on WMBD would count for that. But when you're calling these far and away 866-whatever, 800-whatever, and that recording comes on before you even hear a dial tone, I know that I am in for a migraine. Your call is very important to us. Well, no, it isn't. If it was, you'd answer the phone. So obviously my call is not important. They don't want to talk to you. And in fact, they have made this. Remember the early days where you just hit zero and it was, okay, we'll transfer you to an operator. Well, now they've done workarounds to that, to where you can hit zero all day long and that thing just keeps on talking, right? And then I try to hit pound and then and nothing happens. And then what makes me really apoplectic is when I get that automated message, and it's because I was already at their website, and their website actually said, you have to call us for that. This is something we can't do on the web. Okay, I'll call. So I call. Your call is important to us. Please select the following, because our menus have changed, right? How often do these damn menus change? And while you're on hold, well, we can. Many of your questions can be found on our website at www. No, they can't. That's why I'm on the damn phone with you, right? So you go through all this. Dial push one for this. Oh, and the worst ones are the ones where you actually have to talk to the machine. I can't stand those. And I actually, this is a true story. Years ago, the very first company that was doing those, I see. Tell me a little bit more about your problem. Was AT&T, and I had a DirecTV deal through AT&T. It's back when they were kind of coupled up. I canceled my television deal to move to another provider solely because I despised actually having to talk to that computer rather than just hit a digit on the phone. So it gets worse and worse and worse every single year, and everyone is going to these automated phone menus. And do they have any clue? Well, your call is very important to us, so you would think that they would have a clue how much people despise these things. Literally. Push this button for this. Push this button for this. Push this. Please listen carefully, because our menu options have changed, right? And then you love the ones where you get into a circular situation where you push the buttons and get right back to where you started from. And I am convinced that this is done on purpose in some companies, because they just want to frustrate you and get you off the phone. So they purposefully put you through these exercises that oftentimes wind up back where you started from. And you're angry. And then you get on the, and I've even talked to these things, and God is my witness. I will tell you that this is a true story. Then we'll go to a break, and then I'm going to get into the reason we even brought this up. The ones that I actually have to talk to now, like the AI bots, I'll get frustrated at some point, and I will actually profanely tell them off. And I actually had one of those bots say, it is unfortunate that you're using such profane language, but let me ask another way, right? They actually are acknowledging the fact that I am going after them, right? So it's crazy. But anyway, I was looking this up that evening, because I had nothing else to do in the hotel room that night. And I actually got online and found some websites on how to actually deal with these automated menus. And I remembered back in the day when this first started, and I want to say it was the late 90s and the early 2000s, someone actually wrote a book that gave you tips on how to get to a live person at like 500 different companies in the United States. Like the series of numbers you would push to actually get to the live person. Now, obviously, the accuracy of that book was did not remain. But that just shows you just the angst and enmity that's out there for these things. Ken Zersky at 419, automated menus. Yes or no? Thumbs up or thumbs
1: automated,
0: down?
1: No, I'm okay with that.
0: You like going through these phone mazes when you need to talk to a real person?
1: Oh, are you talking about the menu? Phone menu? Okay.
0: Please listen carefully. Our menu options have changed.
1: Oh, I don't know. It's not. It doesn't take that long, does it?
0: And then, we're sorry, please understand that many of your questions can be answered online, Ed, when I was already online, and that's why I'm calling you.
1: If you've been on the line for a while and then it goes to that, like, you could do this quicker online.
0: No, you can't.
1: That's annoying. Yeah.
0: Your call is very important to us. Yeah, right. Hey, what's going on here at 420?
1: Well, eastbound 74 now on the brakes from Knoxville. You guessed it. If you just get into the delay, it's an accident on the bridge, probably where the ramp merges in. That looks like where it's at. So it's as you get on the bridge on the Peoria side. Again, the delay backed up to the hospitals, maybe even a little worse. So we'll keep an eye on that. But that's definitely stop-and-go traffic on eastbound 74, not affecting westbound. And Route 6 looks good, just reduced speed. A little tight here and there, but that's mainly merging traffic around the interchanges. And no problems on I-474. All lanes are open there. The work in Tazewell County. And changes were expected today. Northmore now blocked east of University. Open west of University. That's the changes. Reopening that stretch west that's been closed west of the intersection since late May. 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
11: 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No work or stress allowed. Here's some stress. You booked a flight out of Chicago Airport that leaves in 4 hours. But instead of being on the road, one of your kids is running around half-dressed while the other dumps coffee on your phone and passport. 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
0: 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All right, so five hacks to skip the call center queue and speak to a representative quicker. Number one, stay silent. Many people's initial reaction is to press a number or respond to the menu choices straight away. Surprisingly, doing absolutely nothing can actually be the quickest path to a human being. That is right. Number two, use voice commands. Automated menus are frequently voice activated and can be manipulated with a handful of straightforward phrases, repeatedly saying things like, customer service. We understand you want to speak to a customer representative, but to help you further, can you please tell us what you're calling about, right? That's where it ends up going. You say, speak to a representative. And I'll say it over and over again. Speak to a representative. Speak to a representative. Speak to a representative. If that doesn't work, try a more unconventional approach, saying things that don't fit the programmed responses, like banana or just mumbling, can trick the system into putting you through to a person. Explained expert Jed Ryan, managing director at Consumer Links. Whatever they do, they probably install these things for all we know. Number three, press hidden shortcut keys. Even if they're not widely advertised, keypad shortcuts are still functional in many streams. The classic go-to is pressing zero, but they're on to that now, friends. Combinations like pound or zero pound may also work depending on the provider. While not always guaranteed, these codes can instantly redirect your call to a real person when successful. Number four, suggest you're considering leaving. That's where priority comes in, because strategy means urgency. Certain phrases can trigger priority support, particularly with companies that rely on long-term contracts like mobile, broadband, or energy providers. I want to cancel my service, right? That'll get you to somebody real quick. Retention teams are trained to respond quickly and prioritize customers who mention switching, said the managing director. These are the people who can offer better deals, escalate issues, and crucially, answer faster. Here's one that I came up with that I have done a lot. Working in the sales industry, as I have, and working in the marketing industry, I understand that revenue, if you're not bringing in revenue, then you're in trouble. So get to someone involved in the revenue generation area. Even if you're just wanting service, say, I want to talk, I'm interested in buying something at your business. You will instantly get to a salesperson, right? Yeah, sure. We got to answer that phone right away, especially if there's a cycle in the office of whose turn is it, right, to get the next lead. Then you can get a real person on the phone, and then maybe, well, they'll probably just shove you back into the phone maze. Well, let me transfer you to the office that handles that. Boom, back in the maze we go. It's so frustrating. It really, really is. 2026 customer service. 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
14: Fox News, I'm Daria Albinger. We're waiting to see if the U.S. will carry out a 14th night of airstrikes on Iran as President Trump continues to signal that a massive attack is in the works. Congressman Russell Fry wants Lindsey Graham's Senate seat.
15: Democrats see this as an opportunity. The map is real. The fate of the Senate is real. They've recruited candidates like Annie Andrews, who would bring the same far-left agenda that has left behind millions of Americans and put America last.
14: Graham's sister Darlene, who was appointed by Governor Henry McMaster to fill his term, also says she's going to run for a full term. LeBron James says he's taking his talents to Philadelphia. The 41-year-old forward has signed a 2-year, $8 million contract with the 76ers. He's looking for a fifth NBA championship. 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
16: WMBD Radio Local News. I'm John Cruz. Illinois joining three other states today to the massive growing list of cyclosporiasis cases. A total of 9 states now have related cases of the illness linked to severe diarrhea caused by a parasite. Health departments reporting over 12,000 cases nationwide this summer. The cluster is being investigated by federal and state health officials. Illinois honoring the legacy of Emmett Till and his mother. Governor Pritzker signing legislation into law that officially designates July 25th as Emmett Till Day in Illinois. Till was the 14-year-old black child from Chicago who was kidnapped, beaten, and murdered in Mississippi by white supremacists in 1955. Till's murder launching the civil rights movement in the U.S. We're finally getting a look at the investigative report on former state rep Harry Benton. The Illinois Legislative Ethics Commission voted to release it, though it'll take until next week to clear the legal red tape. Capital News Illinois notes this follows a tense week for Governor Pritzker, who faced questions over why House Speaker Chris Welch didn't act on complaints against Benton sooner.
17: We live in a state where we have for too long had a history of corruption that needed to be rooted out, and it is being rooted out.
16: Speaker Welch currently holding meetings to defend his handling of the case. The driver of a vehicle fleeing from police early yesterday is still at large. That car crashed and killed a 17-year-old passenger and left another teen recovering. One person in the subject vehicle was taken into custody. More news in 30 minutes or as it breaks, and always at WMBDRadio.com.
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20: The 25 News First Alert forecast calling for some passing clouds overnight tonight. It will be a little bit warmer than the last couple nights, with lows in the mid-60s tomorrow morning and becoming muggier as we head into the weekend with high temperatures in the mid-80s tomorrow. Maybe an isolated morning shower, but outside of that, some passing clouds throughout the day. Sunday trending even hotter with highs in the low 90s and afternoon heat index values as high as 100 to 105. From 25 News, I'm First Alert Chief Meteorologist Brian Walter for WMBD Radio.
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22: Eastbound 74 is on the brakes from the hospital's Route 40 to just as you get on the Murray Baker Bridge. That's due to an accident. It's just affecting eastbound traffic in the downtown Peoria. Westbound traffic on the bridge is getting through. No problems on I-474. No lane closures in Tazewell County after a busy work week. The barrels there are on the side and will likely stay there over the weekend. And Route 6, just reduced speeds in both directions. Still down to one lane north to War Memorial Drive to I-74. 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

0: 438, 1470, 100.3 WMBD. Happy Friday. Yes. When I hear this song, I think of the... It's just how my brain works. I think of the 1979 Pittsburgh Pirates. All right, in for Phil Luciano today. My name is John Malone. Our text line is 79489, 79489. All right, so a little handicapping here. Shift gears again. We are in a midterm year, of course, and guess what happens after the midterms? Because this is it's a phenomenon that has gone on now for at least because of the proliferation of media, it has been going on now this way for the last 20 years. I remember it was 2007. I was on vacation. I did the first of my three car trips to the Santa Monica Pier on Old Route 66. That's why I remember it. And I listen to talk radio. I mean, my radio hardly ever leaves the AM band when I'm driving. And I remember it was 07, okay, July of 07. And there wasn't a presidential election until a year and a half later, right? And I've actually listened to radio coverage of a debate a year and a half ahead of time, right? A presidential debate. And it was one of those two-day affairs where you had like the lesser-known candidates, what I like to call the kids' table debate, where they you know, you hear about the 10 of them there that have about a 0.003 chance of winning anything, and then you have the grown-ups that get there. And this was a whole year and a half ahead, so we're going to have the midterms here coming up in November, which is going to be here before you know it. I mean, it's almost August right now. And then, once that midterm is over, it's presidential election season. And it's going to be an interesting one, because the Trump factor will be gone for the first time since 2016. Or 2015, actually, when he came down the escalator in New York. And it's kind of hard to believe that it's been that long that we've been through a presidential campaign without Trump involved. And no, he's not going to try to run for a third term. That's silly. It's blatantly, and he trolls so much. And again, we were talking an hour ago about Jen Psaki and the leftist media and how they just bite at each of these apples that Trump throws at him. He pimps them on purpose this way, just to get them to talk about it. Because when he said to, I remember when he said to Sean Hannity that he would be a, "Are you going to be a dictator on day one?" He just said, "Oh, be a dictator on day one." He did that to just stir them up. And of course, for the next month, that's all they talked about. Well, Joyless Reed goes, "Well, we're going to, you know, here's a guy who says he's going to be a dictator from day one," and they just take it and run with it. And he just, he just goes to the barrel time and time again. So when he mentions that, you know, the other night I saw he was at some speech someplace, and he goes, "Well, I am set to announce." Oh, just kidding. You know, he's not running again. So we've got another, we've got an election without an incumbent, okay, again, for the first time in quite a while. So it's a clean slate. You got all new candidates. Doesn't this sound fun? I'm being sarcastic. So Ted Cruz says that he believes Congresswoman Alexandria Ocasio-Cortez will run for president. Oh, I hope so. While predicting that New York Mayor Zohran Mamdani will replace longtime Senator Chuck Schumer. Now, as ridiculous as that notion would have been as recently as a decade ago, he's probably right with the voters in New York City, and because of, you know, that's an Illinois dynamic. So goes Chicago, so goes the state, no matter how red the rest of the state is. Same goes for New York. And I've been to New York. Let me tell you, I've been to New York once a year for the last 8 years for the Intercollegiate Broadcasting System conference, and I've seen it with my own eyes. And Personally, I mean, you want me to be diplomatic about it? I'll censor it. You want my opinion of, oh, so what'd you think of New York City? It's a S-hole, in my opinion. Just like those countries that Trump is talking about. I don't like it. And I can see why there's so much dysfunction out there. And sure enough, he'll probably be the next Chuck Schumer. Wouldn't surprise me one iota. And constituents, I have always said, year after year after year, they get the government they vote for. They get the government they deserve. And as far as I'm concerned about New York City, they voted for him for mayor. They got the mayor they deserve. So they can live with it. But I digress. As far as the Republican side, that's going to be the boring one. This is the national polling today. Okay, this is just a combination, Real Clear Politics, of just polling data on the Democratic side today. And this, you want to see just how crazy this is and how dysfunctional that this is. We start at the top, ladies and gentlemen, with our front runner with 22.3% support. Do you need a clue? Yeah. One more time. Of course, it's cackling Kamala. Yeah, she's at 22.3% in the Real Clear Politics average right now. So we're and she, what did she say the other night that if I didn't listen to all these damn consultants, and if I were allowed to run this campaign the way I wanted to run it, I would have won. She may very well get her opportunity to do that. And anyone that doesn't think that she is going to run again, I mean, that's exactly what you're going to get. And that is a recipe for wash, rinse, and repeat. As long as the Republicans don't make some crazy decision on their own with who that's going to be. But more on that in just a second. Gavin Newsom is number two at 16.7%. Boy, he's coming back to earth, isn't he? Wow. He's at 16% to Kamala Harris, 22%. Two Californians at the top of the polls here in the Democratic Party. I mean, you want to talk about more out of touch with the rest of the United States and flyover country. That's you got it. All right, so who's number three? What do you say? Well, number three would be Mayor Pete. Yes, the former mayor of South Bend, Indiana, turned U.S. Secretary of Transportation. Now, that's quite a leap there. Now, Ray LaHood was Secretary of Transportation, but of course he was a longtime congressperson before that, and there was it was a natural progression into the position. But Mayor Pete, mayor of South Bend to Secretary of Transportation, kind of an unlikely trajectory, if you will. And I think it's probably safe to say the only reason that happened is directly related to identity politics, as you can see. So Mayor Pete at 13.3%, not going to happen as presidential timber. There's a lot of in 08 I was kind of thinking the same about Obama for obvious reasons with civil rights, racism, and just different, okay, are they ready for that yet? And sure enough, they were, but the Buttigieg thing, I'm not sure that's in the cards in 2026, but we'll see. Then at number four, you've got Ocasio-Cortez at 10.7%, John Ossoff at 6.8%. Can I ask as a reminder, because I've been out of this universe for a little while, teaching and working in radio engineering projects and stuff. Who in the hell is John Ossoff? Can I ask that? Is that, am I proving that I don't know what I'm talking about? Okay, here it is. U.S. Senator from Georgia since 2021. Okay, polling at 6.8% for the Democratic nomination for president. So next up we have I believe, let me pull this up on my computer. This is actually one thing I didn't print today. Oh, the governor of Pennsylvania, Josh Shapiro, at 6%. I am going to very comfortably predict to you right now, using past as prologue of Kamala Harris's VP pick from the last time around, that the Democratic Party will not nominate a Jewish individual. I don't see that happening for a variety of reasons, that the Democratic Party is not going to do that. And then at 5.2%, you have Mark Kelly. Now, that's the astronaut, the former astronaut senator from Arizona, right? And then we have, this is kind of fun. You want to hear the kids' table this year? You know, the lesser ones that just are hanging around, but they're running just so they can put in their CV that they were a former presidential candidate, even though they know that they're not going to win. If the kids' table, that would be the main debate. I say if there was a big debate now, it would be Harris, Newsom, Buttigieg, and maybe Ocasio-Cortez. And for grins, they'd have Ossoff and Shapiro there. If they had six podiums, there you go. Here's the kids' table right now. Andy Beshear, 4.4%. JB, 3.2%. Boy, that's wishful thinking, too. There's a whole different set of reasons. I don't even need to tell you why he's not going to be president of the United States. And it doesn't have anything to do with politics. You know what I'm talking about. Cory Booker at 2.6%. Tim Walz, 2.3%. Gretchen Whitmer, 2.3%. Roy Cooper, 2.1%. Roy Cooper. Who in the heck? Roy Cooper, all right. He is a Democrat running to flip the U.S. Senate. It says here's American politics. Okay, he was the 75th governor of North Carolina. See, I'm admitting I don't know who some of these people are these days because I've been out of the picture. And Mark Cuban, 1.4%. Stephen A. Smith, 1.4%. Ro Khanna, 1.2%. Boy, he's got to feel bad. He's behind Stephen A. and Mark Cuban. Wow. All right, 4:50. I'm running late here. Check a traffic. Here's Ken.
1: Yeah, still an accident tying up traffic eastbound 74. Right as you get on the Murray Baker Bridge, it's all on the Peoria side here, and that's solid traffic. It is backed up before the hospitals, maybe not quite as bad as University, but past University, expect that backup. And now a lot of traffic's getting off onto the Knoxville at Glen Oak exit, coming down to the Bob Michael Bridge, and that's backed up pretty much through downtown Peoria, through the lights, and on the bridge to the Peoria side. So nothing good there as far as both the bridges backed up and eastbound traffic. You can barely get to the bridge there. Traffic is getting through, but it is a solid delay before the hospitals. For all your 24/7, 365 electrical needs, including solar power and generators, call or go to OberlanderElectric.com, a trusted name in Central Illinois since 1940. 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

0: 59. I knew I had gone long on that last segment, but I got a little nervous there looking at the clock. 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
3: Says the U.S. is locked and loaded. I'm Lisa Lacera, Fox News. President Trump with the comments in the Oval Office this afternoon as he considers a large-scale attack on Iran.
4: We can take that to a much higher level if we want to. You know, we're prepared to do that, as you know.
3: The president again saying Iran cannot have a nuclear weapon. This, as Central Command says, it's fired on another merchant ship that was trying to breach the blockade of Iranian ports. A CENTCOM spokesman says American forces disabled the ship in the Gulf of Oman after it attempted to run the blockade at least four times. The military then fired into the ship's engine room. Fox's Steve Harrigan in Tel Aviv reporting the conflict shows signs of widening.
5: One sign of preparations here for potential trouble ahead. A number of mayors of Israeli cities have reopened bomb shelters, bunkers around parts of the city. They usually do this in times of heightened alert.
3: U.S. embassies in the Middle East have begun alerting Americans their options to leave could become more limited. Paramount Skydance has agreed to delay the closing of its acquisition of Warner Brothers Discovery well into next year as a judge continues to consider a challenge from 12 states looking to block the deal.
6: Paramount said it wouldn't close the merger until 5 days after the judge rules on the merits of the case or June the 1st, 2020. 27, whichever comes first. The move comes days after a judge granted a temporary restraining order requested by the states to delay the transaction for several weeks. The states sued to block Paramount's buyout of Warner, claiming that the combo would extinguish competition in Hollywood and lead to fewer choices for consumers. Paramount has called the state's claims meritless and vowed to vigorously defend its merger.
3: Fox's Hillary Barsky. More than 200,000 people in southwestern France and central Spain forced from their homes as massive wildfires continue to grow. Several firefighters have been injured. No deaths have been reported in either country. 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
7: WMBD Radio Local News. I'm John Cruz. The driver of a vehicle fleeing from police early yesterday is still at large. That car crashed and killed a 17-year-old passenger and left another teen recovering. Peoria police say it happened early yesterday near Abington and Monroe Streets. A vehicle fled from a police traffic stop. A short time later, it crashed into another car near Maryland Street and Wisconsin Avenue. That 17-year-old victim identified as Isis Horn. An 18-year-old was hospitalized with non-life-threatening injuries, while one person in the subject vehicle was taken into custody. United Airlines will not be returning to Bloomington Normal this year as planned. 25 News reports the Central Illinois Regional Airport said the airline made that decision after the FAA

0: extended a cap on scheduled flights leaving O'Hare. Now, the cap, which began in May, has been extended through October of next year. Central Illinois Regional, one of 10 markets affected by the postponement of the launch. Tomorrow, Dream Center Peoria will give out 2,000 backpacks filled with school supplies to families needing a little help. Director of Development Denise Bailey tells WMBD's Phil Luciano there's much more to Backpack Peoria than just backpacks.
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3: The 25 News First Alert forecast calling for some passing clouds overnight. Tonight will be a little bit warmer than the last couple nights, with lows in the mid-60s tomorrow morning, and becoming muggier as we head into the weekend with high temperatures in the mid-80s tomorrow. Maybe an isolated morning shower, but outside of that, some passing clouds throughout the day. Sunday trending even hotter with highs in the low 90s, and afternoon heat index values as high as 100 to 105. From 25 News, I'm First Alert Chief Meteorologist Brian Walter for WMBD Radio.
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6: Still clearing up an accident eastbound 74 just before the Murray Baker Bridge. We have solid traffic past University and just before the hospitals. And again, this is all on the Peoria side. It says you get on the bridge eastbound, westbound traffic's not affected, but a lot of traffic exiting I-74, Knoxville, Glen Oak exit, using Kump Boulevard to the Bob Michael Bridge, and all that's backed up through the lights downtown Peoria and on the Bob Michael Bridge onto the East Peoria side. A little bit tight now on southbound Route 6 from Charter Oak to I-74. 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
6: Good afternoon, Peoria, such and happy night. Friday indeed. It's 509 at 1470, 100.3 WMBD. My name is John Malone, and for Phil Luciano today, and I believe all will be back to normal on Monday. At least that's what I'm told. Regardless of whether it is or not, me will not be an option because I have a Tazewell County jury duty on Monday, and I'm not looking forward to it. That forecast for Monday of 98 for the high or thereabouts, just ridiculous heat. And I'm wondering, okay, what kind of air conditioning do we have down there at the county building or wherever I have to report to? Because mornings, yeah, I got to be there, I think, what, like 8:30 or something like that. But then through the day, wow, not going to be fun. My text line is 79489. I had mentioned I was on the grand jury back in 2011, but I've never been called for a petit jury before. So if anyone has any insight, is it going to be decent in there temperature-wise? I mean, you've got a bunch of bureaucrats working in a county office. I'm sure they've got some good air conditioning. At least we hope so. Okay. I should ask John Ackerman. He would know. Anyway, he's listening. He can text and tell me. 79489 is the text number. Okay, so front page story today in the Wall Street Journal. Trump's frustrations over Iran send him into revenge mode. President Trump was fed up. During a recent meeting in the Oval Office, the president launched into a tirade against Iranian leaders, calling them scumbags and lunatics, and unleashing a series of expletives, according to a person who heard the comments. Scandalous. As the war in Iran enters its fifth month, Trump is increasingly frustrated that a conflict he once thought would be over in a matter of weeks has dragged on with no end in sight, administration officials and others close to the president said. Some of Trump's advisors now worry that the war, which has resulted in higher prices, falling approval ratings, and the deaths of more than a dozen U.S. service members, is consuming his presidency and worsening Republicans' already dim prospects in the coming midterm elections. All right, well, let's go ahead and dispel a few things here. The Trump presidency, for all practical purpose, is over, and for sure after the midterm elections, because he will go into full lame duck mode at that point. And depending on how the midterm elections come out, don't believe that the Democrats won't do some last minute, spending millions of government dollars to do a worthless impeachment, knowing that, the guy's already been impeached twice and he's going to be out of office in a couple of years. So what does it matter? But that will probably be the case if if the Democrats take the House and the Senate. But I digress. One way or the other, the presidency is over. And even those like Tucker Carlson and his ilk had warned President Trump that his own base, and you look at this, the Republican Party is a very populist party right now. And his own base doesn't want any of these foreign wars. This isn't your grandfather's Republican Party. Now, this isn't even your dad's Republican Party. I mean, the whole neocon, Paul Wolfowitz, John Bolton, Dick Cheney, that stuff is over as far as his supporters go. And that's what Tucker Carlson told him. He says, this is a trap. You are being laid into a trap to get us into a war in Iran that will consume and destroy your presidency. And is Carson on solid footing? You know, I we'll see. I tend to think so. And again, you know, we can argue the merits, and you know, of course, no one wants Iran to have a nuclear weapon, and no one has perfect intelligence to, you know, determine whether or not that's, you know, the likelihood of that is definitely possible. I mean, intelligence can be twisted. I mean, we go back to the weapons of mass destruction and Iraq back in 2002 and such. So again, it's I think by and large, and we see these stories now too that just should scare the daylights out of you. It does me. You know, these stories I saw last week where the Pentagon's running out of money. The Defense Department has no money. Are we that strapped? I mean, I'm not surprised. I learned a lot about the United States during the COVID pandemic, of how we literally, our supply chain lives hand to mouth. You get the slight disruption of a supply chain, and then all hell breaks loose. We saw that happen, and in many ways didn't even recover yet. And then we see this happen over and over again. The Strait of Hormuz closes, and then nobody's got any oil anywhere. You know, what are we that? That's what we call, what do they call that? Just-in-time supply chain management, where you don't keep anything on hand. You just live with the supply you have and keep expecting it all to show up. But is that the kind of world we're in right now? And knowing that, you know, and I mentioned, I think, the last time I was in here, who knew the Strait of Hormuz, and I'm being sarcastic, of course, but who knew the Strait of Hormuz was the most important 30 miles on the planet? That strait closes, and the world shuts down. At least the DNA, the hemoglobin of the planet, petroleum, diesel fuel. Was that a consideration? Now, I'm reading, I believe, what was the book I just finished? You know, I read all the time. What was Maggie Haberman's book? I can't think. Okay, hold on. Let me pull it up again, because I did finish it and I did read it. Because I'm not a pure partisan. I just refuse to read something if I don't like their work. Maggie Haberman, yeah, she wrote this the latest book that was out, Regime Change. Right, that was the book. Sold 500,000 copies so far. Overall, I thought it was a pretty boring read, to be totally honest. But there was talk that I was fascinated in, because I had that question earlier in the year. Had the Strait of Hormuz even been considered? And according to her, it had. I mean, that came up in the debates with national security advisors and such. And Trump, according to Maggie Haberman, I mean, I wasn't in the room, says, that's not a problem. They're not going to close the Strait of Hormuz. Oops. Well, they did. So now we're in a situation where you get into one of these adventures. How do you get out? And I can count presidents. It would take all 10 digits of my hand and probably even start into my toes to count how many presidents have been lured into these messes before with troop deployments, and you start having casualties, and then you have, well, if we get out now, these people will have died in vain, and then here we go, and then before you know it, there's, you know, 500,000 people in Vietnam, right? We wash, rinse, repeat. So is that where we are now?
16: And this is a very serious situation that is going to have political overtones. And let's face it, another book I'm reading right now that has something to do with this. This is like the book I'm in the middle of. I'm probably at the 200-page mark because I was curious about it. Iran-Contra, Reagan's Scandal and the Unchecked Abuse of Power. I wanted to hear a complete history of the whole arms sales to Iran back in the 70s and 80s and the fall of the Ayatollah. This was a book written by Malcolm Byrne. And it's a pretty dry read. It's very, very dates and times, and it's not very narratively written, so you're not going to really enjoy it, per se. But what I'm learning, and what I already knew, I'm just confirming it, is that in the United States, we play election to election. That's our planning. That's our strategy, and that's how we manage our foreign policy. It's election to election. Where, you know, we look at the political implications, and the midterms are coming up this month. The presidential election is coming up in 2 years. You know, I mean, you get the point here. Iranians, they don't do election to election. They do literally century to century. So we're never going to beat them at that game. And in the 80s, when President Reagan was trying to seek an in to what was being billed as the more moderate factions of the Iranian government, right? Well, there weren't any. They found out very quickly that, you know, you could do a few arms deals here, you can do a few arms deals here, and eventually you're not going to get anywhere. You literally cannot negotiate with that country. They're going to play games, and that's what they do. And that's what's going on now. So the president starts this thing in February. And now he's ranting and raving in the Oval Office, calling them scumbags and lunatics. All true. But what are you going to do about it? You knew they were scumbags and lunatics when you got into this. And you're still trying to negotiate with them. So the only way to win this is, at this point, is to just vanquish the enemy, like enforce a surrender, right? Or else we're just waiting for the next episode. Of the Middle East, the ongoing saga, right, of presidents getting sucked into the quagmire. All right, so a text line here. All right, John, reasonable chance that you will not be chosen as a juror. Boy, I hope so. On Monday, over in Tazewell County, you may be dismissed by noon. Happened to me the last time. Okay, well, let's see. I hope so. All right, it's 520 at WMBD, and a check of traffic. I know you live in Tazewell County. Yes. Have you been jury duty?
17: I have. I went, and I was not one of the original many that were picked to go back to be interviewed, right?
16: Okay.
17: Because you wait in a big room, and then they pick so many, like half, to be interviewed. I was not that, but you still have to wait until the jury is seated before you can leave. So you're going to be there a while.
16: Okay.
17: But
16: thanks.
17: Then I got another, you know, in my 23 years here in Tazewell County, I got it again, and that was, I got a message on Sunday night saying I didn't have to show up, that it was all canceled or what, that they weren't going to be seating.
16: Oh boy,
17: jurors.
16: Now you've got my hopes up. What's on the roads here? Taking us into the weekend, sir.
17: Yeah, an accident cleared up now. Eastbound 74. That backup solid from Knoxville and the hospitals. That's good now. The accident's gone. It was right as you get on the Murray Baker Bridge. Still got a lot of traffic downtown. Traffic was getting off of that, out of that delay, heading down Kump Boulevard. Bob Michael Bridge still a bit tight onto the East Peoria side. Another accident at University and Jeth Court. That's Jeth with a J. Jeth Court, that's just north of Northmore on University. If everything went as scheduled, then Northmore is now blocked just east of University. That was part of the city's new plan here, that the other side of Northmore, west of the intersection, has been closed. That should be reopened. 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
16: 527 at WMBD. John Malone and for Phil Luciano. I saw this story today and was like, At 80 years old, Florida death row inmate Dominic Occhione, I think that's how you pronounce it, has a heap of health issues, heart trouble, poor kidney function, an enlarged prostate, arthritis, and degenerative disc disease, according to his attorneys. Occhione has difficulties hearing, seeing, and walking, to the point that guards have to help him in and out of the shower and up and down stairs, according to court records. The Grim Reaper clearly has designs on Occhione, but Florida Governor Ron DeSantis wants to get there first. Yes, Occhione is set to become, he is 80 years old, and he is set to become the second oldest inmate ever executed in the United States, and the oldest to ever be executed in Florida this coming Tuesday, when he's scheduled to be put to death by lethal injection. So that has rejuvenated the debate. Is it justice served or beneath our dignity to execute the elderly? This is, I don't know why I'm, okay, so of the more than 1,900 death row inmates in the U.S., at least 470 are older than 64. And let's see, how are the, how many octogenarians do we have in there? I mean, usually, come on. Others on death row include 92-year-old Joseph Crazy Joe Nasso, 96-year-old David Carpenter, who was known as the Trailside Killer and was convicted of killing at least six women and a man in the 1970s and 80s. 93-year-old Blanche Taylor Moore, convicted of poisoning a boyfriend in 1986. So they are on death row, ladies and gentlemen, at death's doorstep. What is the point? I don't like the death penalty anyway. I've talked about that before. It's, you know, that puts me at odds with a lot of conservatives, but I'll live with that. I think that's above our pay grade. All right. 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
1: Fox News, I'm Tom Graham. President Trump will attempt a second attempt at the White House Correspondents' Dinner this evening. Fox's Peter Doocy explains his press secretary gave a preview of his planned speech.
2: Caroline Levitt tells us the president's speech will be a combination of unifying yet vicious and serious yet hilarious all at the same time, if you can imagine that. One thing I can assure you, it will be entertaining.
1: A gunman earlier opened fire at a security checkpoint back in April, canceling a planned correspondence dinner then. Los Angeles Mayor Karen Bass says homelessness in the nation's second most populous city is up 3% from last year.
3: Homelessness is back to nearly the same level it was in 2024. The numbers jumped from more than 43,000 people in 2025 to more than 45,000 this year.
1: Fox's Natalie Chuck in L.A. 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
4: WMBD Radio Local News, I'm John Cruz. The League of Women Voters of Greater Peoria partnering with city leaders and local groups to educate people about voting. On August 8th, they will join the NAACP of Peoria for a Voting Rights Day of Action at the Peoria Public Library Lincoln Branch. The president said the event will mark the Voting Rights Act of 1965 anniversary and will cover voters' rights, the voting process, and candidates. It will be held in South Peoria to encourage registration in an area with historically low turnout. That event runs Saturday, 11:30 to 12:30 on the library lawn. Big changes coming to the area of North Knoxville Avenue in Peoria. The Children's Home Association building two new homes specifically to help young adults who are aging out of the foster care system. Children's Home CEO Scurry Miller tells 25 News with nearly one in three foster kids facing homelessness as adults, the project is a critical effort to provide stability and life skills. And the transitional homes are being built behind the Children's Home Association's main building on Knoxville. They're expected to be complete by spring of next year. There are two chances for life-changing money this weekend if the numbers fall your way. Tonight's Mega Millions jackpot, $743 million. The jackpot, the 10th largest in the game's history, and has grown since a $60 million prize back on St. Patrick's Day. A second chance will be tomorrow night with a $600 million jackpot in the Powerball. 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
9: The 25 News First Alert forecast calling for some passing clouds overnight tonight. It will be a little bit warmer than the last couple nights with lows in the mid-60s tomorrow morning. And becoming muggier as we head into the weekend with high temperatures in the mid-80s tomorrow. Maybe an isolated morning shower, but outside of that, some passing clouds throughout the day. Sunday trending even hotter with highs in the low 90s and afternoon heat index values as high as 100 to 105. From 25 News, I'm First Alert Chief Meteorologist Brian Walter for WMBD Radio.
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17: It's all clear on I-74 eastbound approaching the Murray Baker Bridge. That was a backup and accident just before the bridge on the Peoria side. That's gone, and so is the delay. There is an accident in Peoria at University and Jeth Court. That's just north of Northmore. Now, if everything went as scheduled, on University at Northmore, Northmore is now blocked east of the intersection and reopened west of the intersection. Just reduced speeds through the work zone on Route 6, and all lanes are open on I-474 through Tazewell County. 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
16: It's 538, 1470, 100.3 WMBD. John Malone and for Phil Luciano. Home stretch here. And Ken Zerske actually requested some time. Ken?
17: Yeah, there's an accident now on I-474 and a delay. Eastbound will be just past I-74. The accident's just before Farmington Road. It's eastbound. Westbound traffic's not affected. I'm Ken Zerske, UfferingAutoGroup.com, Traffic 1. Thanks, John.
16: Well, there you go. We bring it right to you, folks, whenever we find out about it. All right, so just a round robin of things that didn't merit a segment, but we thought we would just hit you with before we get out of here and call it a weekend. This is from Fox News today online. It'd help if I got the right story picked. Hold on. That's on me. I just saw a Fox News logo and thought that was the one. All right. Where is it? Oh, okay. Live radio, ladies and gentlemen. You can't beat it. All right. So let's just move on to this one. Or if I can reach over to the garbage and find this other story, because I did want to mention it to you. But it's not going to cooperate with me, so I digress. Okay. USA Today. We'll move on to this one. Two civil liberties groups are demanding that the Los Angeles City Council throw out its rule banning people from using the N-word and the C-word during meetings, alleging in part that the prohibition violates the First Amendment. Yes, the council implemented the ban in late July 2025. The council passed putting in place the ban said that the action was necessary because the N-word and the C-word, a crude term often used to disparage women, had been used and disrupted the meetings on many occasions. The sergeants-at-arms prevented fights that were on the cusp of breaking out on at least two occasions. But free speech advocates warned that the council could put the city on a slippery slope towards unconstitutional censorship. Among them were the First Amendment Coalition, which said the council's efforts stood to amplify the objectionable message and allow those who utter it to claim victory as defenders of free speech, and the Foundation for Individual Rights and Expression, which said the rule would implement an unconstitutional solution when better alternatives that do not infringe on the speech rights of your constituents are available. Okay, so as I have mentioned before, I did teach communication law for many, many years at the college level, and free speech is an interesting it's an interesting kettle of fish, because they are correct that once you start abridging free speech in any way, shape, or form, it is a slippery slope. And surveys have been done over the years that people actually believe hate speech you can ban hate speech. You cannot. All right, hate speech is protected by the First Amendment for that very reason. And in the United States, the First Amendment is revered as probably the top of the line in any of the Bill of Rights, for sure. And it is watched like a hawk. Now, the other thing I can tell you is that there is also such a thing called privilege, absolute privilege, and defamation. When we talk about defamation, slander and libel, it's written form. You cannot sue someone for defamation if they are in a privileged environment. And one of the privileged environments has been the framers of the Constitution meant for it to be proceedings of the House of Representatives and the Senate. And that's why Chuck Schumer can get up there and call Donald Trump anything he wants. And he's a public figure anyway, but I'm just using that as an example. You can slander and libel all day long on the floor of the House or Senate, and that's protected by what they call absolute privilege. And courts, I understand, through the years, through common law precedent, have extended that privilege to governmental body proceedings, city council meetings, and the like. So it's very, very difficult to abridge free speech in those circumstances. All right, so there you go. All right, what else do we have here? I wanted to get to this data center. There was a data center story. I cannot. Here it is. Okay, I just found it. All right, so lawmakers are calling on acting Attorney General Todd Blanche to investigate alleged foreign influence in the nationwide campaign to block construction of data centers. A letter penned by Representative Lance Gooden of Texas and signed by multiple GOP lawmakers claims that foreign-linked organizations and advocacy networks are trying to block data centers to give China a leg up in the AI race. So that's the accusation, that this grassroots or astroturf effort to fight data centers like Pekin, North Pekin, have Chinese influence behind them, because AI requires data centers. And there's a major, almost irrational, in my opinion, opposition to data centers. You can build an Amazon distribution center anywhere you want, but God forbid a data center, right? And, there's so much misinformation out there. But apparently, there's a congressman that thinks that, people like the residents of Pekin are being influenced by the Chinese. I'll let you determine whether that is the case or not. Okay, I saw this today in the Washington Post. I mentioned on our FM station morning show a couple of days ago, there was a story about efforts are now underway to officially outlaw the use of cell phones on airplanes because of safety concerns with air traffic control and such. And generally speaking, you are told to put your phone in airplane mode and all of that good stuff. But airlines have more and more Wi-Fi that is being employed in the skies, and there is a significant block of people, present company included, that would like to head this off at the pass. I mean, the last thing I want is to be sitting in coach flying to Las Vegas or Colorado or wherever and listen to somebody rant into their cell phone for an hour-long flight, and that would happen. So there's efforts to deal with that. Okay, but here's something that is a whole different situation. Mark Roberts was on a Spirit Airlines flight from Philadelphia to Chicago last year when a woman stood up across the aisle before takeoff and greeted her fellow passengers. And she started talking about Jesus with a bright smile, he recalled. Super cheery and super excited about everything and ready to have fun, said Roberts. But she was talking about the scariest stories in the Bible. So she was evangelizing and proselytizing in the aisle of a flight from Philadelphia to Chicago. Now, I would, if I could offer a bit of advice on that, I would say that is a very counterproductive way to make your case. That is a very counterproductive way. You will alienate your audience. It is almost like the Jehovah's Witnesses interrupting you at dinner, right? The lasting impression they are going to make is that they knocked on your door while you were trying to have a peaceful dinner, and it is going to be an impediment to being sold the message. Small crowds on airplanes and often too much larger audiences via social media. Self-described evangelists are seizing the opportunity to share their faith with other passengers whether fellow travelers asked for the word or not. Whitney Lynn, an evangelist, producer, and singer-songwriter from Orlando, who said she preaches on most flights that she takes, said, "They have no choice but to hear the truth. When I have a gift and I have a life raft, if you're drowning, I want to give you that life raft so you can be saved." A video she posted earlier this month showed, and I found it online, I did watch it, showed a post-flight preaching session given as passengers waited to disembark in San Diego. Almost no one looked around as Lynn spoke for a little over a minute about the weather, Jesus, sin, hell, redemption, and heaven. Beneath the clip, she wrote, "I just love a captive audience." Now, I don't know about you, but when I'm on a plane and it is, we're waiting and waiting and waiting and waiting to disembark, while the people in front of you are messing around with their luggage compartments and everybody is squished in there like sardines to begin with, that is a woman that I probably would, number one, I would look askance at what she was doing, but that would probably be on the best side. I'm not going to resort to any kind of physical action, and no one should. I mean, no one is going to suggest that, but words would be exchanged at some point, I would imagine. So you're dealing with people at their worst moments, is what I'm trying to say. When you are in, you know, airport hell. I mean, to me, that is about the same as being in an automated voice maze like we talked about last hour. You know, I'm not going to be open to hearing, that's not going to be the proper frame of mind for me to listen to the message, if you are. All right, it's 5:49 at WMBD. Traffic time, heading into the weekend. Here's Ken.
17: Yeah, and there's an accident on I-474 heading eastbound. It's just past Route 6, and it's just before Farmington Road. So that is really tying up that eastbound traffic on I-474. Westbound traffic's getting through fine. Now, I-474 in the work zone, that's in Tazewell County. All lanes are open. Those barrels are on the side. And Route 6 is just showing some reduced speeds. Of course, if you're southbound Route 6, you're heading past I-74, you'll get caught in that delay. 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
2: Hey, it's Greg Batten. Join me and Dan DiOrio Monday morning as we welcome our regular guests. We've got Dave Johnson from Pearl Technology trying to make sense of this cyber world, this data-driven AI crazy stuff that we're all dealing with. We do that at 7:25. What's the latest in Central Illinois from Chris Setti from the Greater Peoria Economic Development Council? That's at 7:40. 8:40, Music Monday with Mark. Some new music that you might like. We'll see you Monday. Have a great weekend. Greg and Dan.
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16: 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All right, about ready to make it out of here for the weekend. It was

0: BD. And I was just looking, going, okay, when is that first game? And it's Saturday, August 15th, with a noon start versus the Cleveland Browns. And then Saturday the 22nd at 6 o'clock with the Bengals. And then we have Tennessee Titans on Saturday, August 29th at 5 o'clock. So, yeah, it's what, 2-3 weeks out from now? And that is impossible to believe. It just seems like it was yesterday that I was at my watering hole and watching the those games at the end of the season, like that crazy Green Bay game and all of that. Wow. Time flies, man. Time flies as you get older and older, no question. All right, Dave Ramsey is coming up with his group of experts on the way after the news here, and we are going into a weekend. I've got mowing to do. I've got a birthday to deal with, my own, and I've got, who knows what else I've got going on, but maybe I'll talk to you soon. All right, you can hear us on AM radio at 1470, FM at 100.3, and live everywhere on the free WMBD radio app.
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3: Another attempt at breaching the blockade. I'm Lisa Lacerra, Fox News. Central Command says it fired on another merchant ship that tried to force its way through the blockade of Iranian ports at least four times, firing into its engine room as the conflict in Iran shows signs of widening, with Saudi Arabia joining in against Iranian proxies.
4: Sources tell Fox the Saudi military is currently carrying out airstrikes against Houthi targets in Yemen. Explosions have been heard near naval targets in the port of Hodeidah. This is in response to the Houthis hitting a Saudi oil tanker and targeting another in the Red Sea.
3: Fox's Jennifer Griffin in Washington. President Trump in the Oval Office this afternoon again saying the U.S. is considering a larger scale attack against Iran.
5: They cannot have a nuclear weapon. If they have even the thought of a nuclear weapon, we will just continue to go at much higher levels.
3: Still, the president says the U.S. is not ruling out diplomatic efforts. The rescheduled White House Correspondents' Dinner gets underway this hour with a few changes.
6: The event tonight is going to have some new security measures after a gunman stormed the ballroom during April's dinner in an attempt to take the president's life. Some of those new measures include mandatory guest registration for everyone attending. It will pre-vet everyone in that room who will have to show a QR code to get in. There will also be only one entrance. The director of the Secret Service, Sean Curran, says his agency is going all out to secure this event in coordination with other federal and local authorities.
3: Fox's Jackie Heinrich at the White House. Police in New York City have arrested a man on attempted murder, hate crime, and other charges after they say he stabbed a Jewish man and an Asian man in two separate incidents about two blocks apart. Authorities say Raul Morales yelled the phrase Allahu Akbar while attacking the man on Manhattan's Upper West Side. Police Commissioner Jessica Tisch said there's no known link between Morales and the victims. 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
7: WMBD Radio Local News, I'm TJ Carson. A Peoria man has been arrested after a sting operation where he allegedly attempted to pay for sexual acts with a purported juvenile prostitute. The Peoria County State's Attorney's Office says 26-year-old Rahul Janakuti is charged with indecent solicitation of a child, traveling to meet a minor, and grooming. Prosecutors say Janakuti on Wednesday reportedly communicated with whom he believed was a 15-year-old girl, which was portrayed by an Illinois State Police officer. Janakuti allegedly agreed to pay $120 for sexual acts and traveled to a Peoria hotel to meet the girl. Janakuti then reportedly was reminded of her age and again agreed to pay for the sex acts and was then arrested. Peoria County is showing interest in turning a former coal plant into a nuclear power plant. After the state lifted a moratorium on building new nuclear power plants, Peoria County was one of nine communities that expressed interest in building one. The county is proposing the former E.D. Edwards site near Hollis for the power plant. County Administrator Scott Sorrell says while the process is in the very early stages, the county did not want to sit back.
8: I think it's really just making sure that we don't close the doors to opportunities for alternative energy in the community.
7: Sorrell says there's no direction yet on whether the county board will pursue it, as no formal discussions have occurred. There's two chances at life-changing money this weekend if the right numbers fall your way. Tonight's Mega Millions jackpot is $743.

0: million dollars. It's the 10th largest in the game's history. A second chance will be tomorrow night with a $600 million jackpot in the Powerball. 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
3: The 25 News First Alert forecast calling for some passing clouds overnight tonight. It will be a little bit warmer than the last couple nights with lows in the mid-60s tomorrow morning and becoming muggier as we head into the weekend with high temperatures in the mid-80s tomorrow. Maybe an isolated morning shower, but outside of that, some passing clouds throughout the day. Sunday trending even hotter with highs in the low 90s and afternoon heat index values as high as 100 to 105. From 25 News, I'm First Alert Chief Meteorologist Brian Walter for WMBD Radio.
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10: Welcome back to the Ramsey Show in the Fairwinds Credit Union studio. I'm George Camel, here with Jade Warshaw, taking your calls. Jordan is in Manchester, New Hampshire, up next. Jordan, how can we help?
11: So, I got a truck repair coming up. It's probably going to cost me about $1,000. And I got through baby step one. I'm in the very, very early stages of baby step two. I have about $5,000 in a high yield savings account, and I'm just wondering if I should wait until when I get paid next to pay for the truck repair, or if I should pull from the high yield savings to pay for the repair.
10: Well, either way, the high yield savings is just sort of a slush fund. What was that earmarked for?
11: Say that again.
10: What was the high-yield savings earmarked for? Because we would tell you, just take the $5,000 and throw it at your debts. Obviously, you have this truck repair, so let's use $1,000 of that to cover the repair. Yeah. Is the truck drivable right now?
11: Technically, yeah. It's just got a really bad oil leak.
10: Okay. Like, if you keep driving it, it's going to get worse? Is it one of those situations?
11: Yeah. Oh, yeah.
10: Okay.
11: Yeah.
10: Then I would go ahead and do the repair. I mean, it's why we tell you to have the $1,000 emergency fund. So even if you just had that, you'd be in the clear. Then we tell you to pause, restock the baby step one, $1,000, then move on to baby step two again.
11: All right.
10: So it doesn't really matter where the money comes from. You have $6,000 to your name. Let's cover the $1,000 repair and then get on to these debts.
11: Okay.
10: How much debt do you have?
11: Right now, about $33,000.
10: Okay. And what do you make?
11: About $62,000 a year.
10: Awesome. Okay.
12: Is it just you?
11: I'm engaged, but we haven't fully combined our finances yet.
12: Okay, that's good. You shouldn't yet until you get married. What kind of debt is the $33,000?
11: So I have two personal loans out, and then I have a motorcycle loan.
10: What's left on the motorcycle?
11: just under 16.
12: Oh, wow.
10: And what's it worth?
11: Probably right around 16.
12: Ding, ding, ding, ding, ding.
10: I mean, do we need to ride this for now? Can we get
11: right
10: rid of this
11: now,
10: thing and free up a payment?
11: That's my main source of transportation. That's how I'm getting myself back and forth to work.
12: Okay, so you don't have a car?
11: Not right now, no.
10: So what about the
12: truck?
11: That I wasn't driving it because I was afraid I was going to blow the motor.
12: Oh, so but once you get it fixed.
10: We fix the truck and we sell the bike.
11: I don't want to sell the bike, man. Come on.
10: Thank you. Thank you for being honest. Because I was waiting
12: honesty.
10: For you to straight up tell me, I don't want to sell the bike. I like the bike.
11: I don't. You know, it's you know, in the world of struggling a little bit financially, it's the one little freedom I feel like I can have.
12: How fast can you have it paid off, though?
10: $16,000 in debt is not freedom. I know it feels like it when the wind's running through your hair. But that's half your debt, man, and you're about to get married.
12: Yeah.
10: What's more important, the future with this woman or having a bike you can go buy again later on?
12: Does she have debt?
11: I know. Yes, but not nearly as much as I do.
12: I mean...
10: It's not a competition.
12: But that's the way I'd be thinking about it.
11: I know.
12: If you have $33,000 and she has how much?
11: I would guess probably under 10.
12: Okay, and that's a guess. So here's what I would do in your shoes. I would have the conversation with her tonight. I would start having the conversations about you guys' philosophy on money. And now is the time, because you know you're getting married. When's the date?
11: 2028, August of 2028.
12: Okay, August of 2028.
10: Why is it so far away?
11: We actually just recently got engaged about a month ago.
10: But, I mean, it doesn't take 2 years to plan a party.
12: It's a long time.
11: No, but one of the things that conversations we have started having is that we both want to be debt-free before
10: Baloney.
11: We do anything.
10: If you wanted to be debt-free before the wedding, you'd sell this bike yesterday.
12: Right, because now, then if I was her, I'd be mad. I'd be like, wait a second, I got to wait another year for you to pay off your bike when
10: we
12: could be married?
10: What if you take on more debt? Does that delay the wedding further?
11: What's that?
10: I'm just saying right now, basically, you can ramp up or down this wedding and this new season of your life based on how aggressive you want to be with the debt.
11: I understand, and I just started the baby step two, and I'm putting as much as I can towards my smallest debt right now.
12: What about this? Let me play something out for you, because I appreciated your honesty, and you're right. It sucks really bad to give up the things that we want, especially if we feel like they're things that we earned or we just have a special attachment to them for whatever reason. That's probably the hardest part of baby step two, is the sacrifice of saying no to things that we would so like to say yes to. Motorcycle falls into that category. What if you sold the bike and then you paid off the $16,000 here really, really fast in the next couple of months, and then you saved up to buy another bike again in cash? And you bought maybe you bought more of the bike you wanted.
10: And let's be honest, you could do all of that in way under 2 years. Which tells me there's another reason you guys aren't getting married for 2 years. How long have you been together?
11: Just like a year and 8 months.
10: Okay. Are you already living together?
11: We are, yes.
10: That's
12: why we're
10: waiting.
12: That
10: explains
12: it. There's no urgency.
10: There's nothing exciting on the other side except
12: the
10: piece of paper.
12: The loins are no longer burning. If I can say that on the radio.
10: Oh, that's fun, Jordan. We're having fun with you.
12: We are
10: Team Jordan. We want you to win, and we're just showing you the best path forward. Now, can you do it a different way? Yes. Will it take longer? Yes. I can't force you to sell the motorcycle, but I think everybody listening to this is going, sell the bike, man. Why put yourself in more pain and suffering for longer when there's another bike? Someone else is going to be in your shoes selling a bike for $16,000. Later on down the road.
11: Well, that's the other thing, is that later on down the road, we're looking at buying a house, but we both want to get it before we do that. So, obviously...
12: How old are you guys?
11: Change. I'm 28, she's 29.
12: Okay. You know, I think what I'm hearing is somebody who... It's weird. On certain things, you're like, we have all the time in the world. And then on the things that are less pleasant, it's like, well, we got to do it now. And I think the correlation there is on the things that are enjoyable and you kind of get the benefit of it. You got all the time in the world. Like, I can just drive this. I can keep this motorcycle. Like, we're living together. We don't need to get married. But on the things that are a little uncomfortable but that really do require your attention, it's, you know, we need to flip-flop that a little bit. So I think that you're going to do what you're going to do. But George and I would suggest, if you really want to get out of debt quickly, if you really want to put yourself in the position to buy the house, and if you really want to do what you say, which is let's each individually be debt-free before we get married, which that's your prerogative if you want to do it that way. The best way to do that is let's get rid of the bike. Let's show that we're serious about it. And that's kind of like you pushing all your chips in and saying, I'm serious about this deal.
10: Do you think she would find it romantic if you're like, hey, I'm selling the bike because I value our future together more than this toy?
11: Oh, because she likes throwing on it too.
10: Oh.
12: Touché.
10: So now she's the one blocking this from happening. She's like, no, I like the bike.
11: No, she ain't stopping me. Trust me. I'll tell you right now, she's not going to stop me. But it's just something that we can do together instead of staying at home when there's, you know, when it's beautiful.
10: You're right. You can't leave the house unless you have a motorcycle.
12: Here's the thing. Here's what I would suggest. I would suggest if you don't need to wait 2 years. You do not need to wait until all your debts are paid off. And if you both really, truly enjoy the bike, you can pay it off together when your funds are combined once you get married. How about that?
10: At least we agree on one thing. We should pay $1,000 for the truck repair.
12: Yes, we do.
10: I'm trying to find some silver lining in this call.
12: We agree on that.
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0: Welcome back to The Ramsey Show. I'm George Campbell here with Jade Warshaw. We're taking your calls. Katie is in Raleigh up next. What's going on, Katie?
1: Hi. So I am about to start a new job, earning more income. So my question is, should I take that extra money and then put that towards my student loans, even though my parents have promised to pay them off? Or put that towards other things, as me and my husband are wanting to start a family sometime soon.
2: Wow. How much are the student loans?
1: So there's two loans. There's one federal loan that is $30,000, and then there's one private loan that is $24,000, but they're willing to settle for $12,000.
2: When did your parents say it'd be paid off by? Like, when does that go into effect?
1: They never said when it would be paid off. It was just always a promise that they would pay them off eventually. But I just turned 30, and I've been out of college for about 8 years.
2: Mm-hmm. And your name is on them.
1: Yes, they are.
0: Well, a promise with no deadline is just a wish.
1: Yeah.
0: Just hope. So we need to get some real tactical facts here of, hey, I got $42K here to pay off. You guys said you would. I'm not going to let it sit and accrue interest. Mm-hmm. Knowing that this is under my name. So all the risk is on you right now, and until they pay it off, you're carrying that.
2: Who negotiated the settlement of the private loan, you or them?
1: I have been, you know, and how it started is my parents were managing it and then ended up defaulting, so I decided to take it over, and I coordinate in front all the payments.
0: So can we trust their word at this point? It sounds like they don't have the money to pay it off, even if they wanted to.
1: Yeah, I'm starting to think that, and they're getting close to retirement, and they don't have a house, and they're wanting to move into a house as well. So,
0: yeah.
2: I think that this is just going to be a dead weight around your ankles until you cut it loose by paying it off.
1: Yeah.
2: And if they want to reimburse you, I'd be like...
0: If one day they want to write you a $42,000 check... That'll be a sweet gift one day. But at
2: and you
0: this
2: can tell
0: rate,
2: them that.
0: Based on everything you've told us, there is slim to no chance they're going to pay this thing off. What's going to happen is the loan's going to balloon. It's going to create resentment towards them, and it's going to hurt the relationship even further. So I know it stinks because you believe them. You didn't take a whole lot of action because you thought, well, someone else is taking care of it. And now you're stuck going, I want to start a family. I got my own dreams and goals, and you're stuck paying for the past now. Because your parents didn't make good on a promise. So you have every right to be resentful and hurt by that, but you also have a responsibility to go, here's what's in my lap, I'm going to deal with it, and I'm going to take this raise that I just got and throw it all at the debt. And that might delay a few dreams, but I don't want it to stop you from having a family either.
1: Yeah, and you know, my husband is in this equation now too. I didn't meet him until after college, so... You know, I'm just trying to balance all the different relationships. Obviously, my husband is number one, though. So,
0: what do you guys make together, or what will you be making?
1: I will be making 160, and my husband makes a little over 100, and some additional bonuses throughout the year.
0: Amazing.
2: Excellent.
0: So 260, and you got basically 42 on your side for the student loans. Do you guys have any other debts?
1: Yes, we've just moved into a home with about a $500K mortgage, and then we have two cars. One car has $6,000 left on it, and the other one has $25,000.
0: Okay, what are they worth?
1: They're all pretty new, so
2: you
1: the
2: put a lot
1: $25K
2: down?
1: One. Yeah, we put about $5,000 down for the $25K one.
0: Okay.
2: Yeah. I think that you guys have a great income. I think, obviously, the cars are not a huge piece of your world, so I'm fine with you guys paying them off. I don't see a need to sell any of them. I do agree. You've got this deal with the private student loans. I think you ought to take it. Do you guys have any money saved anywhere, cash?
1: Yeah, we have our $10,000 emergency funds, and then we have retirements and, you know, 401Ks, Roths, but don't want to touch those.
2: Okay.
0: You said you have 10,000?
1: Yeah, an emergency.
2: So let's run this back, because I think you guys are doing a lot of good work, but I think that you're not doing it in a very efficient order. And I think that George and I can help you be a little bit more efficient. Obviously, around here, we teach a series of baby steps. And the reason that we teach them the way that we teach them is because you're creating a foundation that you can build wealth off of, that you won't have to go into debt. You won't have to, you know, tap into your retirement. You won't have to tap into credit cards. And so let's see if we can right size this with the baby steps. Obviously, baby step one is you have $1,000 saved. That's just a quick cushion between you and life. You guys have that. You're good to go. But the next baby step is baby step two. And that's technically where you guys are. That's where you list all your debts, smallest to largest. Largest, and you pay minimums on everything, but knock out, you know, use your margin to knock out the smallest debt. And then when that one's done, you take the extra money, throw it on the next debt. That is the debt snowball. And that's technically where you are. Right now, you have an emergency fund, which is baby step three. We suggest 3 to 6 months of expenses. You don't have quite that, but what you do have, you honestly should bump down to $1,000 as baby step one and take the other $9,000 and put it towards this debt. You could pay off one of your cars. If you paid off the $6,000 car, how much monthly payment does that free up for you?
1: That monthly payment for that car is $400.
2: Okay. So now that's how the debt snowball works. Suddenly you pay off that $6,000. You got the $400. You throw that back into the mix. And now very quickly, we could probably gather up the money and pay off the settlement. How long is the settlement good for?
1: It's every time I call them back, they seem to extend it.
2: So. Oh, okay.
0: That's good.
2: So you've got a little bit of time. I think you can go ahead and pay off the car, free up the $400, stack up the $12,000 and do that settlement. And then next thing you know, we're on to the $25,000 car. And by the way, beyond that, let's talk about that, because beyond that is baby step four, where we're investing 15% of our gross. Sounds like they're already doing that, George. For the purpose of paying off debt, we suggest
0: pausing.
2: Temporarily pausing.
0: Go down to zero. And for you guys, that might be for 6 months. It's going to be a nothing burger with your income. But think about this. You guys make 260 gross. Is that about 180 net?
1: I would say you're probably right on that, yeah.
0: So let's imagine that's 15K a month coming in, and let's just imagine your expenses are 9K.
1: Okay.
0: Now you have 6K left over if you're doing a budget to throw at the debt. So if you do what Jade said, take your savings and pay off the 6K car loan, you're left with $67,000 total in consumer debt. If you throw $6,000 at 67K, you are done in 11 months.
2: Woo!
0: And that's probably not even making a lot of sacrifices. I mean, you're living pretty good on $9,000 a month.
1: Yeah.
0: So now let's go, okay, what if you guys said we're going to do it in 6 months? Well, now if we threw, you know, 9K at this thing, we're done in 7 months. And so you can kind of figure out, based on the intensity that you guys choose, how fast we want to be out of debt. But if you're telling me, I want to start a family, that's going to be my fuel to go, I'm not going to hang on to this for 12 more months.
2: Yeah.
0: I'm going to free up all of those payments, stack up a big emergency fund, so when that baby's here, it's in a debt-free house with no money stress.
2: And you could save up a lot. Yeah. If you pay off all this debt in 7 months,
0: making
2: you could
0: 260?
2: You could have a nice, cushy emergency fund in the next 3 months, so you've done really baby steps 1 through 3 in a year, which is fabulous.
1: Yeah, this is very helpful. I was just confused about, you know, obviously if we're wanting to start a family, do I just keep letting my parents slowly pay it? But
2: no, you've got the money to do it. You've got the money to do it. And we're going to give you the total money makeover. It'll just reiterate what George and I have clarified here for you. And I think it'll give you some of the whys behind the what that we don't have time to explain on this call. But you guys are doing great.
0: And what I love about this, let's picture one day you make 160. It's an amazing income. Let's say one day you decide, you know what? This baby is, I value being home with the baby more than my 160 income. You could walk away from it. If you do it the right way, you have the margin. Can you live off 100K with no debt? That's the question. Now, you got a $500,000 mortgage. That changes things. So you need to figure out in the budget what that looks like. But that's the goal of the baby steps. It's not to be maniacal because Jade and George and Dave said so. It's to give you options, freedom, margins, so that you can live out of your values instead of do things because you have to do it. Because a lender said so. That's the goal.

0: You know, one of the first things I discovered working in the financial world is how absolutely devastating it is when the breadwinner of a family dies. Grieving families are suddenly left behind, scrambling to pay bills and trying to make ends meet. I also discovered that there are a lot of rip-offs in the life insurance world, like that whole life crap posing as an investment opportunity. What you need is level term life insurance, usually 10 to 12 times your income, which is the smartest, most affordable way to protect your family. The key is finding an independent broker who represents a ton of companies and works for you, not for the insurance company. This is exactly what my friend Jeff Zander and his team at Zander Insurance are all about. Zander is the real deal, and that's why they've handled all my personal insurance for over 25 years. I trust them, and you can.
1: Hey, it's Greg Batten. Join me and Dan DiOrio Monday morning as we welcome our regular guests. We've got Dave Johnson from Pearl Technology trying to make sense of this cyber world, this data-driven AI crazy stuff that we're all dealing with. We do that at 7:25. What's the latest in Central Illinois from Chris Setti from the Greater Peoria Economic Development Council? That's at 7:40. 8:40, Music Monday with Mark. Some new music that you might like. We'll see you Monday. Have a great weekend. 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
3: Fox News, I'm Carmen Roberts. No decision yet, but President Trump says the U.S. military is ready to go all out against Iran.
4: You can just keep doing exactly what we're doing and take them apart piece by piece. We could do it in a more rapid fashion, which we might do, or we can negotiate with them, which we're also doing right now. I mean, as we speak, we're talking to them.
3: The president told reporters Iran is not ready to make a deal. A group of small businesses sues over the just-imposed Trump tariffs on 60 countries. Fox Business's Edward Lawrence says the tariffs are aimed at countries allegedly using forced labor.
5: Multiple administrations have long tracked the use of forced labor in countries across the globe. It's well documented.
3: And Paramount Skydance agrees to freeze its merger with Warner Brothers Discovery until at least next June due to pending litigation. 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
6: WMBD Radio Local News, I'm TJ Carson. Construction is underway on a home for young adults about to age out of the foster care system. The Children's Home Association is building two new homes on Peoria's Knoxville Avenue. CEO Scurry Miller tells 25 News with nearly one in three foster kids facing homelessness as adults, the project is a critical effort to provide stability and life skills.
7: The houses that we're building are a place where they'll have 24-hour supervision. They have job coaches. They work on educational needs that they may have.
6: Construction is expected to be done by spring of 2027. Dream Center Peoria's Backpack Peoria is back this weekend, where they will be giving away about 2,000 backpacks filled with school supplies. Denise Bailey says their goal is to provide everything students in Peoria need to head back to the classroom, taking the burden off of parents' shoulders.
8: It's that piece of dignity that we are always wanting to give away to everyone we serve, is that giving them that respect and dignity so they feel better about themselves.
6: Bailey tells WMBD's The Phil Luciano Show students will be able to get required physicals, dental exams, free haircuts, and learn about a number of community resources and programs. Backpack Peoria is being held at the Dream Center from 9 until noon. Families are advised to get in line early since backpacks are expected to run out. There's a chance at life-changing money tonight if the right numbers fall your way. Tonight's Mega Millions jackpot is $743 million. The jackpot is the 10th largest in the game's history. 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
11: The 25 News First Alert forecast calling for some passing clouds overnight tonight. It will be a little bit warmer than the last couple nights, with lows in the mid-60s tomorrow morning and becoming muggier as we head into the weekend with high temperatures in the mid-80s tomorrow. Maybe an isolated morning shower, but outside of that, some passing clouds throughout the day. Sunday trending even hotter with highs in the low 90s and afternoon heat index values as high as 100 to 105. From 25 News, I'm First Alert Chief Meteorologist Brian Walter for WMBD Radio.
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15: 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Match is the best. Let's start there. Roth is next best because you have this tax-free growth. And then the traditional side to hit that limit. So I love this plan. I know it sounds simple. It can be confusing for some. So you can actually plug in your own numbers and Ask Ramsey will walk you through the investing order for your specific situation. You can do that at RamseySolutions.com or click the link in the description if you're on podcast or YouTube. Brian is in Dallas up next. Brian, welcome to the show.
17: Well, thank you for taking my call. I'm actually calling for some advice concerning my mom's finances. She's 94 years old. She has recently had to move into an assisted living facility. She had been a full-time worker until the age of 93, and she broke her hip.
16: Oh,
17: and she's accumulated like $500,000 in assets through that time because of being frugal with money, and she grew up during the Depression and so forth. Well, she's going to pay about $5,000 a month to live in the assisted living facility. And so she has enough to live if she were to live for 10 years in this facility. However, we're getting ready to sell her house for about $150,000. My question is, what do we do with that money? Do we put it into her savings? Do we put it into a mutual fund? Does she gift it some to her children? Do we start trying to move money out of her account? Because her assets are too high right now, and she's not eligible for any assistance, but if that money was moved out, she would be. For example, my dad was a veteran in the Navy. She could get some military help that way. I'm just seeking advice what we should do, particularly right now with that money.
15: Are you saying for Medicaid purposes?
17: Yes, Medicaid and veteran purposes, either one.
15: Well, I know for Medicaid, there's a five-year look back. And so you can't just move the assets out and go, hey, look, we're poor.
16: Mm-hmm.
15: They're looking for that because people have tried to do that in the past. And so that's not a great strategy. What I would do is just go, okay, we know. I mean, if she makes it to 104, that would be pretty incredible, right?
16: Yeah.
17: Correct. But she's made it a lot farther. I mean, she has broken both hips, broken a bone in her neck, and she is just thriving right now.
16: Is she of sound mind? Does she have sound mind?
17: Yeah. Oh, yes.
16: Well, what does she want to do?
17: Coherent.
16: What does she want to do with the sale of the house money?
17: She basically leaves it up to me and says, you find out what's best. And so that's why I decided to call y'all.
16: It feels like investing it, dropping it in a mutual fund so that it can, you know, have some compounding effect there and continue to pay for her life if
15: need be. Yeah, I might split the difference. I wouldn't put it all in investments because if the market takes a dip, now you're, you know, ripping the money out at the wrong time to pay for her care. So I would leave a huge chunk in a high-yield savings account just as a buffer for her care. And then anything beyond that, you could invest a portion of it so that it's, you know, moving beyond just the rate of inflation at 3.5%. So if you left, let's say, 400K in a high-yield savings and you put the other 100K plus 150 from the house sale, now you got $250,000 invested and 400K liquid. That feels like a good balance to me personally.
17: Okay, so don't try to move any money out of her account. That was
15: I don't think it's worth trying to move it out of the estate. It's not like she's a, you know, bajillionaire and there's going to be all these estate taxes.
17: Sure.
15: And I don't think there's – you can look into the VA stuff. Again, I don't think there's any way you can just move money out. You know, she can gift money to you guys and avoid even the gift tax form of, you know, probably 19K a year if she's single to each kid. But – I don't know that it's even worth doing that when you guys will inherit it when she one day passes.
17: And I agree with that. I kind of thought the same thing. That's what we thought we would do at first, but I don't know that we really have the time to move enough money out to where she can get any assistance.
15: Yeah. Assistance wouldn't be the goal at this point. It's just how do we use this basically pile of $650,000 to make sure that we can cover her care without incurring any, you know, expenses on the kid's side.
16: Yeah, and I don't think she needs the assistance. If she needed it, that'd be one thing, but...
15: And she's probably getting better care right now with her assets than she would be with assistance.
17: Mm-hmm. Well, and that's what she's talked about, that she worked this long to be able to have good care if she was able to live this long. So what you're saying is take the $150,000, maybe divide it up, put part of it in high yield and part of it in like a mutual fund, which she already has some mutual funds.
15: Okay, great.
16: That's right.
15: Yeah, I was thinking maybe if you split it, 400K liquid, 250K invested, and I would connect with a SmartVestor Pro at RamseySolutions.com because they can walk you through all of this for your specific situation. They know Texas law, and so they can walk you through all of the appropriate ways to maximize these assets and make sure that we leave the legacy in the right way with estate planning purposes.
17: Okay, thank you all so much. I appreciate your advice.
15: Absolutely. Thanks for the call, Brian. Man, that's impressive at 94.
16: I know.
15: She's sharper than I am.
16: Oh, gosh.
15: She'll outlive me at this point. Wow. All right, Anna is in Raleigh, North Carolina, up next. What's going on?
18: Hello, how are you guys doing?
15: Doing great.
18: I just had a quick question. Me and my husband are under contract for a new build townhome that will be done in November. We are pre-approved through Churchill Mortgage, which is great. But the builder's preferred lender is actually offering $15,000 in closing costs, but they are asking us to self-report our utilities and our rent to generate a credit score. And I just wasn't sure about that since it wasn't technically taking on debt, but I didn't want to mess around before. We were trying to get a loan and everything, so just curious you guys' thoughts.
16: So they want you to turn in those kind of auxiliary things to generate, because your credit score right now is zero?
18: Yes, it's undeterminable. They want us to report it to the credit bureaus, which is interesting. I was asking if we could just send it over to him, and he was not, like, saying that was okay.
16: Well, the problem with that is there's no guarantee that that's going to give you a good credit score. It might cause something to pop up, and I would hate if it was a mediocre credit score, because then Churchill is going to be looking at that.
15: If you have a credit score, it has to be used. It's a stupid rule, but that's the rule. So you either have to have no credit score or a good to great one. And so... I would look into this to make sure that if you do self-report, that it will give you an actual good score. And I would also look into these closing costs to figure out, is this even a good deal? Because they could be screwing you in other ways. Because they always entice you with, use our preferred lender and we'll give you this 15th, kickback.
16: Yeah.
15: But it doesn't mean it's a good deal for you guys. So I would look at the numbers, get an estimate from Churchill, and look over those numbers versus the closing costs with this other lender.
18: Okay.
15: That way you have
18: the
15: full picture.
18: I appreciate it. Thank you, guys.
15: Yeah, absolutely. It's a great question.
16: That is.
15: What they're talking about here is something called manual underwriting or a no-score loan. I've done this personally. People are shocked every time I say it.
16: We've done it, too. It's not that big of a deal.
15: It's like a magic trick. They're like, wait, you did what? You can get a mortgage without having a credit score whatsoever. Now, here's where people get it twisted. You cannot have a low score. This does not circumvent a bad credit score. So I get these messages going, hey, I heard you talk about these no-score loans. How do I do that?
16: Mm-hmm.
15: I have a 400 credit score. I go, no, you can't. You need to get rid of it completely by becoming completely debt-free, having no open trade lines whatsoever, no open credit cards, and after 6 to 12 months, your credit score will become indeterminable. So at that point, you're going, well, how do I get a score? Lenders are looking for this. Not all of them. And Churchill Mortgage, who we've had as a partner for, you know, decades and decades now, they specialize in these types of loans because they help Ramsey fans get a mortgage without a credit score. So you do need things like a tax return. Mm-hmm. You need to show utility bills, rental history, mm-hmm. on-time payments, all of that. But they essentially have a real person look at all the numbers and go, yep, they qualify for the loan.
16: They use trade lines, your phone bill, utilities, electric, to take the place of what other people would use credit for.
15: Which, by the way, is exactly how it happened before the 90s.
16: That's true.
15: When the credit score came into existence.
16: Yes.
15: So your grandma didn't have to deal with this. They just went, I know Jane, she's great. Look, they have income. Give them the loan. I pine for us to go back to a time as simple as that.
16: I know that's right.
15: Where if you just have money and income, they'll give you
16: that's
15: the loan.
16: That's good enough.
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15: Our scripture of the day, Proverbs 12:15. 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
16: Multitude.
15: 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Kyle is in Charleston, South Carolina up next. Kyle, welcome to the show.
1: Hey, thank you for having me. So my wife and I are both real estate agents. We've done about 180 this year, on track to do probably 360 by the end of the year.
15: Wow.
1: No debt except the house. Yeah, thank you.
15: Way to go.
1: Thank you. No debt except the mortgage. I wanted to know about investing. So we have enough right now to max out both our Roth IRAs. That would be, you know, starting our Roth IRAs. And then, you know, some on top of that. So
15: but you'll have to do backdoor Roth IRAs at your income level.
1: Okay.
15: Yeah. So know that there is an income threshold to do the Roth IRA, but there is a very legal loophole called a backdoor Roth IRA, where essentially you make an after-tax contribution to a traditional IRA and then immediately convert it.
1: Okay.
15: So look into that when you're ready.
1: And I guess that kind of leads me to my next question. We're both 28, and I'm wondering, should we talk to a SmartVestor? Because I've talked to some of them, just because I'm not good with all this stuff. I'm new to all this. Or should we do it at our own, since it's just a Roth IRA?
16: Well, you're going to be doing more than just a Roth IRA, because the way we teach, we want you to invest 15% of your gross income. Which, making $360,000 a year, you could be putting away like $54,000 per year.
15: So the two backdoor Roths will get you to 15K. We've got a ways to go. And obviously you guys are basically self-employed.
1: Yeah, pretty much.
15: Do you run it as an official business to where you could open a solo 401K?
1: It's a LLC right now. It's going to be converted to an S-Corp for the next tax year, though.
15: Okay. I would contact that SmartVestor Pro and ask about a solo 401k. If it's just you and your wife, you can open one of those. And what's really cool is you can contribute as the employer and the employee. So you can contribute way more than I can in that 401k, and that will really help you guys out. And you can even open a solo Roth 401k to sock away all that money. And then you can also, beyond that, like, let's say you guys wanted to have some flexible spending money or a bridge account. Let's say you wanted to retire at 55, yeah. You want to access money before 60. You can just open a taxable brokerage account and invest in there in some index funds and kind of create a nice little pile of money as well.
1: So, and should we be investing, I guess, should we be, that 401k that you mentioned, how much is there a max on that we can contribute as employer and employee?
16: I think the lifetime match is somewhere around $54,000, which is right around where you would be after you do the Roth. Double check that for me, because it's always changing, but there's a lot that you can put in there.
15: Yeah, the total contributions are capped at 72.
16: 72, there you go.
15: So you can contribute your 24-5 just like any old employee, plus 25% of compensation on the employer side.
16: Which is pretty great.
1: Okay, and then, yeah, that is good. And then after all that stuff, is there anything else we should be investing in other than that? I know you mentioned brokerage accounts or mutual funds.
15: The other thing is an HSA, if you guys have a high deductible health plan. I don't know what you guys do for health insurance right now. What do you have?
1: We don't have health insurance right now.
16: Oh, boy. We got to get that.
15: All right. New homework assignment that
16: instantly
15: just flew to the top of the list. I would contact Health Trust Financial. They can help you shop for insurance if you're self-employed to find you the best deal. 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That's a big one. I mean, health insurance, like medical bills, are one of the leading causes of bankruptcy.
16: Mm-hmm.
15: And so that's really, you're exposed right now. So as you're building wealth, that's the offense part. You got to play defense. You want to have the right types of insurance in place. And health insurance that's at the top of the list. So beyond that, you should be paying off the mortgage. You guys said you own a home?
1: Yes, we do.
15: What's left on that?
1: $220, I think.
15: Fantastic. So let's say you invest 15%. That's 54,000, and you still had money left over. Let's use a big portion of that to start attacking the mortgage and set a very specific goal of, hey, if we put $5,000 on that a month, that's 60K a year, and within 4 years, this thing's completely gone.
1: Okay, gotcha. And what's the, I mean, because we have, our thing, we've talked about paying off the home early a lot, and our thing is, you know, it's at a, and I know y'all hear this a lot, it's at a 2.5% interest rate.
15: Yeah, I have yet to convince any real estate agent to pay off their mortgage. So if you do this, I will have a trophy in my house. But yeah, that's the thing. People look at the paper and go, well, 2.5%, I can make more in a high-yield savings account. The truth is, number one, we can only have that discussion if you actually have the full amount of the mortgage sitting in savings, which most people don't. And number two, you haven't factored in the interest savings. You have a forced savings plan here with a forced interest rate. So that 2.5%, you're basically making that money by paying it off, and now you can invest that payment. And people rarely factor that into play. On top of, hey, what if your wife, let's say you guys have a kid and your wife decides to stay home. Not having a mortgage payment would really help out in lowering your expenses.
1: Okay.
15: So yeah, it also gives you flexibility on top of the peace, the freedom.
16: He said, I'll consider it.
15: So just consider it. Again, I flew by that because I went, Kyle, this might fall on deaf ears here. It's on some rocky ground, but it was worth the shot. Because that is the truth. It's exactly what I did, Kyle, and I have zero regrets. I think my mortgage was at, like, I don't know, a little over 3%, and my friends were like, come on, dude, you can make so much. Life is not about a spread once you have a family. It's about, how can I just live peacefully, simply, not worried about money? So when my wife decided she wanted to stay home, we barely looked at the budget. Went, yep, all right, go for it. So that's the advice there. That's the baby steps. You invest 15% until the house is paid off. Then you can start really going ham. You could invest 30, 40, 50% of your income and start to go beyond into those taxable brokerage accounts as well.
1: Okay, got it. And one last question before I go. They after we, you know, say we do pay off the house, after that and we start saving up, we want to look at either, you know, fixer-uppers or investment properties or land. What's y'all's opinions on investing in those type of things?
15: Love it. I mean, Dave Ramsey has a whole big portion of his net worth tied up in real estate. He's a big fan of it, but there's a very specific way to do it that, again, real estate agents rarely do, and that is save up and pay cash.
1: Right, and that's how we would do it. You know, the only mortgage we would want,
15: love
1: quotes,
15: it.
1: I guess, is our own.
15: And then it becomes, hey, what kind of hassle do you want? Do you like the fixer-upper life, where it's sort of temporary but kind of high stress, higher stakes, and then you make some profit? Or do you want the sort of landlord life where, hey, we bought a property, we got a good deal on it, here's what we know we could get in rent, and when it's paid for, the cash flow is extra sweet.
16: Are you guys covering real estate on Investing Essentials?
15: We are.
16: Okay,
15: let's give Kyle a ticket to that. So at night one of our Investing Essentials event, Kyle, it's happening September 1st and 2nd. Dave Ramsey and I are unpacking his wealth playbook. In the end of night one, we're going to cover real estate investing. So I want you specifically to tune into that and join us if you're willing.
16: Yeah, even the first night too, because you had all those questions about investing. I think that's just the perfect event for you.
15: Oh,
16: full circle.
15: I love this, Kyle. Join us. You just got a free $200 ticket. So don't say I didn't do anything nice for you.
1: Awesome.
15: Even if you hated the advice, you got a free ticket out of it. Thanks for the call, man.
1: Thank you.
15: You're doing great. Great questions.
1: Thank you for taking it.
15: I cannot imagine, Jay, that like at 28, making $360,000, crushing it in real estate, and having no consumer debt.
16: I know. They're going to be wealthy, wealthy, wealthy.
15: Like, I lit up like a Christmas tree to be able to talk about investing, because they have the margin to invest $54,000 a year.
16: Unheard of.
15: They're going to have so much money, they're going to be buying up properties left and right like it's Monopoly.
16: Yeah, but you know, he started out saying something that I hear so much. I think people are like, oh, I just want to max out my Roth IRA. And kind of in their minds, it's like, that's it. And don't get me wrong, I think that's a really good thing to aspire to. But the truth is, you want to hit 15% of that gross. And if that puts you over the $7,500 limit, that's a good thing.
15: So if you're married, making over 100K, you got to go beyond just two Roth IRAs.
16: Yeah, you got to get into not just your Roth IRA, but now if you have an employer-based 401K, go there.
15: Yeah, and the HSA, that's why I mentioned it, is an awesome place to also invest. Kind of a life hack on that one, triple track tax advantage. All right, that puts this show in the books. Remember, there's ultimately only one way to financial peace, and that's to walk daily.

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4: The U.S. disabling another ship. I'm Lisa LaSera, Fox News. Central Command says it happened after the vessel attempted to get through the blockade of Iranian ports at least four times. As President Trump says, he's still considering massive new strikes on Iran.
5: The president has not made a decision, he says, on whether to resume major attacks on Iran following a collapse of a ceasefire.
6: We're locked and loaded. We're ready to go, but we're talking to them. So maybe there will be, maybe there won't be a tipping point.
5: Still, President Trump tells reporters he does not think Iran is yet ready to make a deal over ending its nuclear program and the war.
6: You know, despite what everyone says about the election, I'm not in a hurry. I'm not in a hurry. We have to do it right.
5: A Fox News poll finds a majority of voters oppose U.S. military action against Iran, and nearly two-thirds think the conflict will last at least a year.
4: Fox's Jared Halpern at the White House. Meanwhile, Saudi Arabia says it struck a port city in Yemen in response to Iran-backed Houthi rebel attacks on Saudi ships. A third death is confirmed from this month's flooding in Texas.
7: Texas Governor Greg Abbott announcing that someone trying to drive through floodwaters on Monday was swept away, giving a briefing after a flyover to assess damage
8: and see the devastation that has taken place because of the rushing waters that continue to rip through communities.
7: Some parts of central Texas still unreachable after days of heavy rain last week.
4: Fox's Lisa Brady. Governor Abbott says while the Nueces River has crested, there's still possible danger downstream. The chief prosecutor of the International Criminal Court has been removed from office nearly 2 years after sexual misconduct allegations against him surfaced. The ICC's 125 member states voted to remove Karim Khan, a British barrister, by a large majority for serious misconduct and serious breach of duty. 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
9: WMBD Radio Local News, I'm TJ Carson. A Peoria man has been arrested after a sting operation where he allegedly attempted to pay for sexual acts with a purported juvenile prostitute. The Peoria County State's Attorney's Office says 26-year-old Rahul Janakuti is charged with indecent solicitation of a child, traveling to meet a minor, and grooming. Prosecutors say Janakuti on Wednesday reportedly communicated with whom he believed was a 15-year-old girl, which was portrayed by an Illinois State Police officer. Janakuti allegedly agreed to pay $120 for sexual acts and traveled to a Peoria hotel to meet the girl. Janakuti then reportedly was reminded of her age and again agreed to pay for the sex acts and was then arrested. Peoria County is showing interest in turning a former coal plant into a nuclear power plant. After the state lifted a moratorium on building new nuclear power plants, Peoria County was one of nine communities that expressed interest in building one. The county is proposing the former E.D. Edwards site near Hollis for the power plant. County Administrator Scott Sorrell says while the process is in the very early stages, the county did not want to sit back.
10: I think it's really just making sure that we don't close the doors to opportunities for alternative energy in the community.
9: Sorrell says there's no direction yet on whether the county board will pursue it, as no formal discussions have occurred. There's two chances at life-changing money this weekend if the right numbers fall your way. Tonight's Mega Millions jackpot is $743 million. It's the 10th largest in the game's history. A second chance will be tomorrow night with a $600 million jackpot in the Powerball. 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
2: 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Tonight will be a little bit warmer than the last couple nights with